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9: It is almost 11 o'clock. News at the moment, David Armstrong. After the news, you know the drill. Ask us anything, anything at all. The quirkier your question, the better, the more that we like it. We've got the Brains Trust in here today. We've got Jess, we've got Zach, we've got Michael, we've got Brianna, we've got me, and we've got everybody else. Come and join us. Ask us anything straight after the news. A song of the week not far away, and it actually concerns the AFLW. Which launches this weekend, their season. And the John Glasso, what are you addicted to? What is something you cannot give up? 133-693.
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10: 12 degrees in Melbourne, a partly cloudy day, a top of 16, 11 o'clock. Good morning. I'm David Armstrong. The Geelong player, at the centre of the club's secret concussion deal, has reportedly been told his future at the Cats next year is uncertain. The Herald Sun's reporting the club has made it clear that the player's contract may not be extended for next year. Meantime, former Hawthorn president Jeff Kennett says AFL Commission Chairman Craig Drummond should stand down as the matter's investigated, as he was president of Geelong when the club struck the deal 2 years ago.
11: He must come out publicly, having signed off on it himself, to say who did it within the AFL and signed off and what steps are going to be taken to make sure it doesn't happen again. Now, I don't think he's going to stand down. I don't think his mates on the commission will ask him to stand down because this is part of the process of protecting yourself.
10: A 12-year-old boy has been airlifted to a Melbourne hospital suffering serious injuries after being hit by a car in Mildura last night. Another 12-year-old also in hospital. A 57-year-old man has been arrested. Police will allege he drove his Ford Ranger utility following the pair who were riding motorised push bikes through the Langtree Mall just after 11 o'clock. The collision also caused damage to a lighting tower in the mall. It's not yet known if the incident is linked to damage of a shop front shortly before the crash. Melbourne's Deputy Lord Mayor Roshina Campbell will replace Moira Deeming in the top spot

0: on the Liberals' Western Metro Upper House ticket. Mrs Deeming was disendorsed after she alleged fellow MP Matthew Guy assaulted her at a community event. She now sits in Parliament as an independent. The federal government still spending significant amounts on external consultants despite promising to curb the outsourcing. The Centre for Public Integrity has found Labor spent over $740 million on consultants last year. Over half of those funds went to management advisory services, which critics say performs the same function as the public service. The state government's Smile Squad free dental program is being expanded to cover Victoria's low-fee non-government schools. A phased rollout will see 54 additional schools taking part in the program. Health Minister Ingrid Stitt says the scheme saves parents time and money.
1: It will mean that children will be able to have access to annual dental checkups and a range of different dental services, and it can save families up to around $400 per child per year.
0: A court in the United States has fined the tech giant Meta $800 million for harming the mental health of children. The ruling in New Mexico is the latest ever against the parent company of Facebook and Instagram. In finance, the All Ordinaries down 25 points. The dollar, 70.31 US.
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0: The Lions' hopes of a top four finish go on the line in tonight's round 22 blockbuster against the Hawks at the Gabba. Dane Zorko and Darcy Gardner return to the Lions' back line. Zorko says Hawthorn are a quality side.
3: They're one of the red hot teams form-wise in the competition at the moment. They're stacked all across the board, and yeah, we're expecting their absolute best. They've had some monstrous wins over the last month, and we need to be our absolute best tonight.
0: The Hawks have some big inclusions. Mitch Lewis, Carl Amon and Ned Reeves all returning. Former Socceroos captain Craig Foster is calling for a complete reform of world soccer's governing body, FIFA. Every nation in the European Confederation is threatening to boycott the next World Cup if Gianni Infantino is not removed as president. And that's the latest news and sports.
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5: It's Brad from Transport Victoria. Got some works that have started up on the Calder Freeway. Look out for speed and lane restrictions inbound, heading up towards the Tullamarine Freeway. Also works on the M80 Ring Road affecting Greensboro bound traffic, heading up past Pascaval Road. Picks up fairly quickly after that. Still got a closure in Sassafras and the Basin on the Mountain Highway after a car went over the embankment. Look out for closures that are in place. You'll be able to hit through Fernie Creek using Mount Dandenong Tourist Road, also Dorset Road, north and southbound in and out of Verania. And the Glen Waverley train lines back up and running after an earlier suspension.
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0: A partly cloudy day with a chance of a shower and a top of 16 degrees. A shower or two tomorrow, 16. Sunday, rain, windy, 15. Monday, rain, 14 degrees. By Tuesday, there'll be showers increasing with a top of 15 degrees. On the bays today, variable winds at 10 knots and waves below a metre. At Clayton, 13. Werribee, 14. The city, it is 12 degrees. David Armstrong, Melbourne's Own, 3AW.
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9: It is 7 past 11. Ask us anything in a moment, anything at all. You know the drill. First, a couple of quick emails. Mornings@3aw.com.au. Tony says, yes, cars have increased in size on average, while the mental capacity of the people who drive them has decreased. I don't know about that, Tony, but there's no doubt that because cars do more of the heavy lifting for us, they navigate for us, they warn us if we're drifting out of a lane, they brake for us if we don't brake in time. I think people don't concentrate as much with their driving as they used to. On safety in the workplace, Kevin wants to know, if you're at the MCG watching the footy and a player kicks a goal and you get hit in the head by the ball, who is responsible? That's a good point. I think as a spectator, there's probably something that says that this could happen. I have always wondered, though, there must have been people in history who have been brained by a cricket ball. And whereas a football might hurt, but probably wouldn't do too much permanent damage, a cricket ball, if it hits you square on the head, would do a lot of damage. 133693, mornings@3aw.com.au.
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9: All right, ask us anything. 133693. It is 9 past 11. Let's get stuck in. Scott, hello.
11: How are we going, Tom?
9: Good, Scott.
11: My question is, with the Dan Andrews bronze statue, how much of that bronze could we have used for Commonwealth Games bronze medals?
9: Okay, it's a good question. Well, I wonder... I'm guessing the statue probably weighs more than Dan Andrews himself because bronze is probably heavier than a person. So let's say it weighs 150 kilos. And I think the weight of a medal is about 300 grams. So what's that? 150. So there'd be about maybe 500 medals. Does that make sense?
11: It does, yeah.
9: Yeah. So there you go. Although I must say from a broader perspective, I still find it just so awful. Glasgow managed to put the games on and look, it was a bit, you know, done at the last moment and some of the stadiums weren't absolutely fantastic, but the athletes had a good time. It was worth watching and we could have done it. We could have spent less than $1 billion. In fact, we gave away almost $600 million. We could have had a cutback Commonwealth Games right here in Melbourne where all the stadiums already exist. And yet somehow the government didn't want to do that. Thank you, Scott. Reese, hello.
12: I've always wondered about the Holdens and their model letters. Like, what did that ever mean? Who came up with? What was a HR? What was a HK?
9: Yeah.
12: What was an SJ? What was all that about?
9: I think they start a car, like a new model of a car, like the the Kingswood in the late 60s, and they say, righto, we're going to call this the H series. And so you had, HR, HT, and then weirdly they went backwards and went HQ, and then they went HX and HZ, and then I think there was an HJ in the middle as well. And Ford did a similar thing, but for them it was X. They had the XR, XT, XW, XY Falcon. And then, you know, when Holden shifted away from Kingswoods and went to Commodores, they thought, oh, we'll start with V. And we had the VB, the VC. They didn't call one the VD for obvious reasons. They had VK, a VL, a VN, but no VM. And we ended up with the VF Series 2 at the very end of the journey. So, yeah, I don't know how they do it, Rest, but they usually start with a letter and then they add other letters, but they don't always go in a linear direction. And I agree with you. It's a strange thing. Well, I might put that to Steve Pizzati next week because he'll know. 133693. Lorraine, good morning.
13: Hi, Tom. I would like to know why potting mix comes in litres and it's not liquid.
9: Good question. I guess it's sort of considered to be halfway between a liquid and a solid because it's not like a brick or something. But would it be because if you're topping up a shrub in a pot plant or in a pot and you've got X amount of space at the top to put in some potting mix, the volume it occupies is more important than the weight of it, if that makes sense?
13: Yeah, that does. Yeah. Mm.
9: I tell you what, I'll put it to Vasily, who's on with Darren James every third Saturday and Sunday. He'll know the answer, but I guess that's what it is. Are you a bit of a green thumb, Lorraine?
13: Gardening, yeah. Member of the gardening group and the seed savers group.
9: Yeah, okay. I'm not. I don't know why people want to spend time doing things in the garden, but I think, Lorraine, I'm against it because when I was young, my grandmother used to pay me $2 an hour to come and weed her garden. I had to do it for 3 hours every Saturday morning. And it just seemed like torture. I hated it. Even at the time, $6 was a reasonable sum of money, but it didn't seem adequate recompense for the 3 hours of work I had to do, and she worked me very, very hard. Thank you, Lorraine. 133693. Liam, hello.
14: Quickly, I'm an arborist. The potting mix is in litres because that's what the pot sizes are. The pot
9: that's what I would have thought. Like if you could see that you've got a 50-litre pot and a third of it is sort of roughly empty, then you would know that you could fit in roughly 17 litres of potting mix if you wanted to put that right up to the brim, wouldn't you?
14: Yeah, that's right. My question was, there's been some ads being played for Melbourne Airport and they're talking about noise sharing, and I believe it's to do with the new runways. What on earth is noise sharing?
9: That's a very good question. We might play the ad and I'll see if I can work it out. Thank you, Liam. I am aware of those ads. I tend to, I don't always pay as much attention to them as I should. Noise sharing. Okay. We'll try and find out. Derek, hello.
15: Morning, Tom. Well, how did a salt pig get its name? That thing that sits on near the kitchen sink and you prepare vegetables?
9: Yeah.
15: You have a porcelain salt pig.
9: You know, someone else asked this a while ago and I didn't know the answer and I promised I'd get the answer. I just haven't done it. So just describe for me, what is it? What is a salt pig again?
15: It's a small porcelain container, and you put all your bulk salt in it, and if you want to add salt to your vegetables while they're cooking, you get a little spoonful of it.
9: That's right.
15: It's called a salt pig.
9: It was like a little wooden spoon. You sprinkle the salt in.
15: Exactly. A wooden spoon, because if you put a steel one in there, it gets corroded by the salt.
9: Yeah. I'll have a guess and say, because they sort of had a wide top, then they went in, and then they sort of bulge out again. Perhaps they sort of somewhat resemble the body of a pig.
15: Okay, well, I'll accept that as fact.
9: Yeah, well, I don't accept it as fact. I'm just visualising one. The same grandmother that made me work for $2 an hour in the garden did used to have one of those in the kitchen. 133693. Alice, good morning.
16: Oh, good morning, Tom. I'm just wondering if you can clarify, if I'm driving my car and I hit a pedestrian, or say perhaps I hit a person on a bike, when am I allowed to leave the scene of a crime or, in fact, see an animal? Do I have to wait for police or exchange numbers or what's the...
9: Well, I do know if you just drive off from an accident, that is in itself an offence. So, for example, if we're driving along and you smash into the back of my car and then just drive off and we don't exchange numbers, as well as whatever caused the smash, you are guilty of leaving the scene of an accident. If you hit someone and you fail to render assistance, that's its own separate offence. So are you asking if you drive off straight away or are you asking what is a reasonable amount of time?
16: The penalty if, say, I hit someone and they're injured and I call for services, but am I allowed to leave the scene of a crime before police arrive or do I have to wait for emergency services and personnel to stay? Like, do I just say, oh, here's my details, you know, I've got an important meeting to get to?
9: Right. Yeah, I would imagine, Alice, if no one's hurt, once you've exchanged details, that can be done in just a couple of minutes and cars are drivable, you're allowed to leave. If someone is lying covered in blood on the footpath or on the road and, you know, the emergency services aren't there, I would advise that you stay. I think it would be up to the police to decide whether they want to charge you with it, and they would be the ones who would have to decide what is reasonable. But, Alice, we'll get some advice on that one because it's interesting. I know with an accident where no one is hurt, you can just exchange details and off you go. Interestingly, if the police get there while you're doing that, you know, they're entitled to breath test you and that sort of thing. Whereas obviously if the police don't get there, let's say you've had a few too many, well, then people who do that do try and leave the scene of the crime as quickly as possible. They shouldn't, but they do. 1-3-6-9-3 mornings at 3aw.com.au at 17 past 11.
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5: It's Brad from Transport Victoria. Closures remain in place maybe for the next couple of hours on the mountain highway through Sassafras. Closed off in both directions between Sassafras and the basin. Best off heading through Fernie Creek using Mount Daddy along Tourist Road and then using Dorset Road north and southbound in and out of Baradia. Allow plenty of extra time detouring through the area. Some better news for the Glen Waverley train line back up and running between Glen Waverley and Darling after a suspension during the morning peak. Check out the Transport Victoria website for disruption information.
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9: It is time for more Ask Us Anything, and Liam rang a few minutes ago wondering about some ads that have played on this station concerning noise sharing at Melbourne Airport.
28: Have your say on the draft noise sharing plan for Melbourne Airport. 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
9: So we've had a look into it, and what it means is that the different airlines are going to rotate around the different runways that they use so that you won't always have the same flight path, so that if you live in, I don't know, Airport West, you won't always get the planes flying over your suburb. They will some of the time, but not all of the time. So sharing around the joy, like Tony Moclair, loves nothing better than to be flown over at a low height by a gigantic aircraft. He thinks it's very exciting. Neil, good morning.
29: Good morning. How are you?
9: Good, Neil.
29: I just wonder why a bird can stop so quick into a bush that travels at, say, 100 mile an hour and can stop on a small twig.
9: It is fascinating. I love watching videos of birds in slow motion. And what they do is there's a lot of aircraft designers that take what birds can do, and they incorporate it into aircraft designs because, I mean, birds are the original flying machines. So the reason birds can change direction and in general so quickly is they're incredibly light. You know, birds have hollow bones, and that makes sense when you think about it, because, you know, the heavier something is, the more power it takes to get it into the air. Now, this will make me out to be a Tony Moclair-style nerd, but towards the end of World War II, they packed the biggest engine they ever had in a Spitfire, and yet it only flew about 8 or 10 miles per hour faster than the equivalent P-51 Mustang, because the Spitfire was so heavy that the Mustang, even though the Spitfire had about a quarter or 25% more power, it had more drag and more weight. And so birds can you know, turn on a dime, as the Americans would say, because they're light. And their power-to-weight ratio is off the dial. You know, the muscles that they have versus the lightness of their body. And Colin Chapman, who, you know, designed Lotus racing cars, used to say the same thing. His philosophy for car design was, first add lightness. And what he meant was, strip everything out of the car which is unnecessary, because you're carting all that around. Thanks, Neil. Paul, hello.
0: Morning, Tom. You like to think yourself as an automotive guru, correct?
9: Not a guru. I'm an amateur enthusiast.
0: Okay. So what was the first known usage of the rear vision mirror? And who used it?
9: So, like, when did the rear vision mirror first appear on a car?
0: Yes.
9: No idea. Can you tell us?
0: It was actually successfully used by a gentleman by the name of Ray Haroon to win the 1911 Indianapolis 500.
9: Wow. Now, I'll be honest, but my knowledge of cars sort of stops at around about the mid-1960s. Like, before that, I don't really know that much about them. Okay, so 1911. So that would be, that's a vintage car. Is there anything that's like pre-World War One or something is considered vintage?
0: And how it came about was because the first 500-mile races required to have a ride-on mechanic. He decided that he would save weight and drive the race solo, so he put a rear-vision mirror to act as, because all the ride-on mechanics would face backwards, so he used the mirror so that he wouldn't need to have a ride-on mechanic.
9: That would have been an interesting job, wouldn't it, being the ride-on mechanic and presumably having to fix the car while it was still going. All right. Thank you, Paul. There you go. Question asked and answered by the same person, which is not normally how this works. Thank you, Paul. Gary, hello.
1: Good morning, bloke. The money, coin, currency all has heads and tails. Why does a $2 coin have heads on both sides?
9: Yeah, it's a good question. It does, doesn't it? It has the queen on one side. And is it an Indigenous person on the other side? Have I got that right? Not sure.
1: Oh, I'm not too sure, but why is it so?
9: Yeah, I don't know. I don't know, Gary. There'll be a reason, but you're right. Most coins have heads and tails. That's the whole thing about when we flip a coin. I mean, they do it in the AFL to this day, heads or tails. Just on that, do you find it odd, Gary? I went to the Carlton-Brisbane game at Marvel Stadium last week and I watched the coin toss. I'm thinking it's the indoor stadium. There's no wind. Both ends are the same. You sort of wonder why they still have this sort of a tradition of flipping a coin for which end you kick to, because it doesn't make any difference to that ground, does it?
1: And what are the rules on flipping the coin? Does it have to go above the head? Are you allowed to catch it?
9: How many times can you put your foot on it and then say, oh, it's heads? Yeah, I don't know. Gary, it's a very good question. Well, if someone could just tell us, what does the... I don't have a $2 coin on me. What does it have on each side? I mean, it must have the queen's head on one side, and there must be new ones coming out soon that have the king's head, King Charles.
3: 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On 3AW Mornings, it's time for Song of the Week.

0: What a great track that was by Paul Weller and the Style Council. Of course, Paul Weller went on to a really celebrated solo career after that. The clip from the mid-80s, well, technically late 1984, is interesting because Paul Weller, being the lead singer, is actually in the background, and the keyboard piano player is actually in the foreground, and that's the sort of the opposite of the way most bands would do it. Anyway, that was Shout to the Top, courtesy of the ambition of the AFLW to become one of the top male or female sporting leagues in Australia. It is 11:30, news headlines now with David Armstrong. David, good morning.
1: He was the lead singer of The Jam.
0: That's right.
1: They were very good.
0: And his voice got a lot sort of huskier in the 90s. And I don't know whether he did that on purpose or that was just aging or whatever.
1: He aged very, very well.
0: He's got
1: good hair for an older gentleman. A 57-year-old man's been arrested after what looks like a deliberate chasing down of two rogue e-bike riders in a mall. They're now in hospital.
0: Just say, if you are an older man and I admire people who go and tackle young criminals, but you'd think, given what happened in Sunshine last weekend, it'd be a brave person who would do that now.
1: 12-year-old boys were riding motorised bikes down Mildura's main pedestrian mall late last night, 11 o'clock. The man followed them in a Ford Ranger down Langtree Mall before allegedly hitting them. One of the boys airlifted to hospital suffering serious injuries. The other's also in hospital, and there was a situation, apparently, some damage to a shop front. A story that Breakfast covered off on this morning. The Salvos missed out on a significant amount of money to feed the homeless from their agency at the top end of Bourke Street. Brendan Nottle was very, very upset at that. He believed that the money was coming to them. The money went to Vinnie's and Osamond House, I think it is, in North Melbourne.
0: Was this a will?
1: No, this was a promise of $6 million over 4 years to feed the homeless. It was money promised by Nicholas Rees in his lead-up to his election as Lord Mayor.
0: It's
1: council money.
0: And he hasn't given it to the Salvos. He's given it to St Vincent de Paul.
1: As he said, once they got into office, he realised it was public money. It had to go out to tender. The Salvos didn't win the tender. The Vinnies did. Salvation Army is very much of the opinion that there is a campaign underway to starve the homeless out of the top end of the city. Get them down to North Melbourne. There are lots of traders. That part of the city's taken off. Bars, restaurants, nightclubs.
0: Mm.
1: There is a significant amount of pushback from traders. The top of Bourke, the top of Collins. It's very, very
0: upset. There's that new, is it Justin Hems? He wants to turn that somewhat ugly concrete car park up that end into a gigantic multi-story nightclub.
1: Very nice places up there. It's a good story. Fish in tins, supermarkets facing
0: cat food.
1: Yeah, sardine shortage. Have you heard the story?
0: No.
1: Apparently sardines are absolutely taking off. There's no sardines left on the supermarket shelves. Price hikes because of what they call sardine maxing. People like, apparently it's very good for you.
0: So wait a minute, so some influencer has said, if you want to stay young and have big muscles and look like me, you have to eat 8 tins of sardines each day.
1: 100%. We spoke to a dietitian, says you can't get enough. It's very, very good for you. But no, right. Nothing. No.
0: You can eat the skeleton of a sardine.
1: Well, you can. Or?
0: You can. Because the fish is so small, you just eat the whole thing. You eat the head of it.
1: Monster.
0: Mm.
1: And Carlton have named 3 additions to the extended squad of 26 for the clash with St Kilda. Much discussion in the newsroom with footy tipping in the last half an hour. Carlton or St Kilda, Ollie Hollands, Flynn Young and Harry Charlson all back in the team. All of that at midday.
0: Thank you, David. David Armstrong there. You might have heard today that billionaire James Packer is getting married, I think, for the third time. Now, James Packer's fiancée, her name is Kylie Lim. She bears a striking resemblance to his previous wife, Erica Baxter, who resembled his previous wife before that. So it's clear that James Packer has a type, and he loves to get married to his type, which is generally very slim brunettes. What do you have a weakness for? What can't you let go? James Packer getting married for the third time to a woman who looks very similar to his previous two wives. 133693 mornings at 3aw.com.au. John Araglasso joins us in a moment at 27 to midday.
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0: As I mentioned a few minutes ago, James Packer, the billionaire, has a new fiancée. Her name is Kylie Lim. She looks very similar to his previous wife, Erica Baxter, who looked very similar to his previous wife, Jody Mears, who looked very similar to his previous girlfriend, Kate Fisher. Tall, slim, blonde. This is the type of woman that James Packer has a weakness for.
14: On Mornings, this is not the news of the week with John Origlasso for our friends at Hoyts Herbs and Spices, a 100% Australian family-owned company.
0: Now, I might add, it doesn't just have to be something in the field of personal relationships here. It could be a food, it could be a drink, it could be a type of movie that you watch. So Jess, who answers the phone, watches about 8 rom-com movies every weekend. She's getting very excited about this weekend starting in a short amount of time. John Origlasso, good morning.
15: Good morning, Tom. Can I just come on? When you pick people with types, though, and I know it's not exactly what we're talking about. Rod Stewart, if you look at all of Rod Stewart's wives, they look exactly the same.
0: Penny Lancaster was one.
15: They're all blonde. They're obviously very attractive.
0: Who was the one from New Zealand? She was tall and blonde. And that's okay. Well, is it okay to have a type? Or was it a form of subtle racism? I've always wondered about this.
15: Well, discussion for another time.
0: But I mean, look, James Packer, it is clear that His new fiancée, Kylie Lim, bears a striking resemblance to Erica Baxter, bears a striking resemblance to previous wife, Jodie Mears, who herself bore a striking resemblance at the time to Kate Fisher.
15: Now, you seem like a man that could have some sort of addictive per type things that could really lock into.
0: Well, I do. Okay, now, I have a weakness for Jason Statham action movies.
15: Rightio.
0: Now, they're all the same. He's an English sort of martial arts master.
15: Well, he was a Commonwealth Games diver,
0: he
15: was an actor.
0: But also very good at fighting. All of his films are the same. He sort of lives in America, but somehow has come to America via the UK, which explains his somewhat transatlantic accent. He's hiding from something or someone and needs to take revenge on people, and he does so in the most bloodthirsty manner possible.
15: Right.
0: And he always wins, and no one ever beats him in a fight. And he's made, I don't know, a dozen movies like this.
15: And you get sucked into all of them?
0: There's a new one called Mutiny coming out, which is, I watched the trailer for it today.
15: Is it a rom-com? Could you and Jess watch that together?
0: No, it is violence, it is action. But the point is, you know exactly what you're going to get with a Jason Statham film. And it's not, you know, it's not dialogue and it's not complex plots. It's just fighting, killing, action, on and on and on it goes. Not just in one film, but in every film. But that's okay. And I've watched every single one of them. And I'll watch the next one, John.
15: Well,
0: what about you?
15: Well, I'm sad to say I lost a really reliable dealer for my sort of addiction earlier this year.
0: Mm.
15: And it's been hard.
0: Dare we ask what type of dealer we are talking about?
15: Well, Michael Voss was my dealer because Carlton losing was my addiction.
0: Yes, and
15: seeing Carlton lose and Josh Fraser has ruined that.
0: Yeah,
15: I'm very upset about it.
0: Because it is strange. You grew up a Carlton supporter. You were then drafted by Hawthorn, or there was no draft as such back then, but you were picked up by Hawthorn.
15: Yes.
0: You had a nasty experience when you played against Carlton.
15: Well,
0: the Carlton players were a bit rough towards you.
15: They were a little unkind.
0: And now you've turned against them, and you rejoice when they're losing.
15: That's a fair summation of what's happening. I also do sugar is my one, and I'm sure we might hear that from people. Now, Tom, the jeans that I'm wearing today, I don't think I've worn for a couple of months.
0: These are the fat jeans.
15: But when I put my hands in my pocket, look what I found.
0: Oh, milk bottles. So what sort of sugar? I mean, lollies or chocolate?
15: Or
0: a soft drink? Anything.
15: Anything. I do not discriminate.
0: Really? Because it makes
15: not discriminate.
0: It sits my teeth on edge. I can't. I mean, I'm sure I consume sugar, but if you offer me one of those milk bottle lollies, or what about like a banana? Remember the lollies that were...
15: I'm so addicted that if you'd reached out for one of those milk bottle lollies, I would go you.
0: Slap my hand
15: I've got a pen here. I would stab your hand.
0: Right, what do you have a weakness for? James Pack has a weakness for slim brunette women, and he's marrying one fairly soon. It'll be his third marriage and the fourth girlfriend in a row who looks identical to the previous three. John has a weakness for sugar. I have a weakness for Jason Statham action movies, even though they are all the same. And if you watch the trailer, you've pretty much seen the whole film. 133693, best caller between now and the midday news, courtesy of our great friends at Hoyt's Food, wins a $200 hamper pack full of Hoyt's herbs, spices and pickled vegetables. Hoyt's are changing the mood of food, and their products are available at all good supermarkets. Let's go to some calls for John Oroglaso. What do you have a weakness for? Sandy, hello.
16: Yeah, morning, guys. I've got two addictions, Cadbury Velvet Chocolate and definitely radio shows, both 3AW and the local ones up here in the Wimmera. My radio is on 24/7.
0: Yes. Oh, well, that's nice to hear, Sandy. And we're obviously a healthy addiction, aren't we?
16: Absolutely. I don't drink. I smoke. I just love you guys.
0: Righto.
15: Sandy, what about the Cadbury factory? Would that sort of set you off in a Willy Wonka-type style if you visited the Cadbury factory?
16: Oh, absolutely. I could move in and live there.
0: Thank you, Sandy. I remember, John, when I was in grade, I don't know, one or two at school, there was two excursions. One was to the Peter's Ice Cream Factory and one was to, I'll say, the Roundtree Hoadley Factory or something like that. And I got to go to the ice cream one and other kids, and you got a free ice cream and some free chocolate. And every kid said to the workers, "Do you just eat ice creams all day?" And they said, "Look, we get sick of them after a while. How is that possible?" You know?
15: I once worked in a eatery down in Tasmania when I lived down there, and they had wood-fire pizza ovens and pizzas made in a wood-fire oven. And for about the first 2 weeks, that's all I eat. All I ate, and then after that, you do get a little.
0: Well, I had a similar thing in the early 80s when you know you would go to an arcade to play a computer game like Space Invaders or Missile Commander. It was 20 cents a go. And I got an Atari game set for Christmas. Oh, it's fantastic. You can play all those games and it's free now. And I probably played it for 3 months, and that cured the addiction. I got bored of it, and I have not or hardly played a computer game since then.
15: Well, Sandy will never be cured of her 3AW addiction.
0: No, because it's different and new and interesting every single day, unlike some people. Anthony, hello.
17: Good morning, guys. When I was 8 years old, was the first time I clapped my eyes on Dolly Parton.
0: Yes.
17: And from that day on, it was a quest for me to try to find my equivalent, which I managed to do.
0: Wait a minute, so you found a girl, a local girl, who looks like Dolly Parton?
17: Absolutely. Beautiful face, lovely blonde hair, all the perfect attributes that you could imagine.
0: Voice of an angel.
17: So I've been happily married for 38 years.
15: You know, you know what's funny about that is that my parents used to watch MASH a lot when I was a kid. And my former wife could be said to look a little bit like Hot Lips Hula.
0: She did.
15: Hot Lips Hula.
0: She did.
15: I didn't do that consciously.
0: And for the rest of us, why you let her go, we still don't really understand, but there it is. Good on you, Anthony. Dolly Parton lookalike. You are living the dream, my friend. 1-3-6-9-3, mornings@3aw.com.au. For what or whom do you have a weakness? More calls ahead at 11:45.
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20: It's Brad from Transport Victoria. A 5 to 10 minute delay on the M80 Ring Road if you're heading Greens for a bound. Between the Tullamarine Freeway and Sydney Road, with works that have started up, the left lanes blocked, their speeds down to 40. All lanes in both directions and the mountain highway through Sassafras are currently closed. After a car went down the embankment, closures between Sassafras and the Basin. You can head through Fernie Creek using Mount Daddy along Tourist Road over towards Boronia. Dorset Road running fairly well north and southbound. And the Glen Waverley train line running well after an earlier suspension.
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0: For what or whom do you have a weakness? 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It's now 13 degrees, our forecast top. 16. Vic, hello.
1: Hello, Tom.
0: Yes, Vic. What do you have a weakness for?
1: Classical music.
0: Any particular genre or composer?
1: Yes, Ludwig van Beethoven's Moonlight Sonata. It touches my soul.
0: Yes.
15: Well, it's a lovely thing, Tom.
0: It is, isn't it?
15: Because the shoegazing music touch your soul, Tom?
0: Well, no, but there's a wonderful scene from an Inspector Morse episode back in the 90s where he's trying to investigate the drug culture at rave parties, and they're playing Brahms or Beethoven as part of their and he gets upset because his classical music is being, you know, destroyed by the dance music, John.
15: Thank you, Vic, for sharing that. That was lovely.
0: Good on you, Vic. Adam, hello.
2: Morning, gents. You know, one of the qualities in a partner that I find the most attractive is the ability to find joy in the simple things in life. Yes. And my wife, she really loves a sausage sizzle at Bunnings, and that's really one of the main reasons I decided to marry her.
0: Well, that makes sense, doesn't it? Because you know, on a Saturday morning, you can kill quite a few birds with one stone. You need to get some products for DIY. You need to feed her. You need to feed yourself. And you go to Bunnings, and everything is achieved in the one place.
2: Exactly. You know, any excuse to get there, two on the way in, two on the way out.
15: I hope Grubby and Dee Dee are listening, because I took quite a bit of flack some years ago for taking a girl on a date to a food court. And, you know, I'll just say I'm with Adam there. The simple thing.
0: The simple thing. And also with the food court, you get a choice of what to eat and which sort of plastic cutlery you would like. And you can sit in the middle, and you might have a main course from one place and dessert at another, John.
15: Reading my mind, Thomas.
0: Adam, stay on the line. You are our prize winner, courtesy of Hoyt's Food. You've got a $200 hamper pack full of Hoyt's herbs, spices, and pickled vegetables. Hoyt's are changing the mood of food, and their products are available at all good supermarkets. Jeez, we've had one bloke who managed to meet a girl who looked like Dolly Parton. He talked about her hair and her angelic voice. And Adam, his wife, is more than happy with the sausage from Bunnings. With a look ahead to the award-winning afternoons program, Tony Moakley, good morning.
3: Well, justice delayed is justice denied, John.
15: Well, hang on. Did you touch my milk bottles when you
3: Yes,
15: walked
3: I
15: in
3: did take one.
15: Well, just be very
3: I saved.
15: Do not take another one.
3: Oh, okay. I've been warned. Hey, Grubby is going to be on the program at 1 o'clock. So you either hang around and relitigate the food court date.
15: Yep.
3: Or I can raise it with him if you like. He'll be on for lunch. Friday Sport with Eddie Summerfield, big week in sport. Obviously, he'll be touching on what's going down down at Geelong. The worst intersection in Melbourne, in your opinion, what might it be? And Lisa McCune, star of stage, screen, you name it, will be joining me at 2 o'clock for the Friday feature.
0: She's been described as Australia's sweetheart.
3: Well, I might ask on the back of that, which fictional cop would you love to slap the cuffs on you?
0: Thank you, Tony. Tony Moakley there, revealing just a bit too much about himself. Phil, good morning.
4: Good morning, gents. My addiction is Microsoft Flight Simulator.
0: Oh, yes. Darren James, I think, has a thing for that. And I've got a godson who his favourite birthday present is a session, not in the Microsoft one, but in the one that you know, actually resembles a plane's cabin.
4: Uh-huh.
15: My dad, Phil, my dad Bruno loved those as well. That was a gift late in his life. And he loved to fly. There's some airports, Tom, that are difficult to land in, whether you've got the terrain. I can't remember.
0: That's right, yes.
15: But my dad loved, like, going into the simulator and trying to land in
0: those. Landing in La Paz, Bolivia, you know, somewhere up in the mountains, or it's, you know, somewhere in Colorado.
15: In New Zealand, where the mountains are.
0: Yes, or Hong Kong back in the old days when you fly between buildings. Actually, that used to happen, but the old Hong Kong airport would I flew there in the 80s, and you look out your window and you're below the level of apartment buildings, so there's people hanging there washing out, and you're sort of waving at them from a 747, as it was. Diane, hello.
5: Hello, how are you?
0: Yeah, good. What do you have a weakness for, Diane?
5: Curried sausages.
0: Oh, yes. And what do you have with the curried sausage? Do you have mashed potato?
5: Right.
15: Okay. How do you feel about curried sausages, Thomas?
0: Well, I do like them. They're quite a thing, I would say, amongst older generations. You know, the sort of thing you might have got a recipe for out of the Women's Weekly Cookbook. And I have one of those cookbooks. and it's still good, John.
15: I lived with a couple of mates, and he did curried sausages, and this is going to sound terrible, and I apologise for people who had to have lunch, but he used to put banana with them, and it sounds awful.
0: No, that's to soften it a bit.
15: It was lovely.
0: In the hotter climes, when you do a very hot curry, they'll often cook fruit with it, although technically a banana is a seed, not a fruit. Anyway, we digress. Gary, hello. Hello, Gary. Oh, Gary's phone has gone down. All right, John, we will leave it there. Good to talk with you.
15: You too, mate.
0: John Oroglasso back same time next week. We'll have time for one or two more calls in a moment. 133-693, mornings at 3aw.com.au at 6 to 12.
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0: Melbourne Lord Mayor Nick Rees that there is a campaign from restaurants, bars and residents to move the homeless out of the city. The charity has lost out on a $9 million funding package originally promised to them by Nick Rees in his 2024 Lord Mayoral campaign. Major Brendan Nottle says the Salvos have operated continuously since 1895 from their Bourke Street headquarters, but they will now have to close their cafe and street feeding program in September.
1: There seems to be undue pressure coming on the City of Melbourne from certain quarters to actually move us on, but more than that, to actually move on the most vulnerable.
0: But the Lord Mayor says the funding package was tendered and it's gone to St Vincent de Paul to fund Osnam House in North Melbourne, but there's no secret plan.
2: That was not a factor in the decision the council made to award the contract to Vinnie's and Osnam House. That was because they've got a new purpose-built facility, a suite of wraparound services, a meal and a bed at Osnam House.
0: Senior ministers continue to dodge questions on whether former Premier Daniel Andrews deserves a statue. A freshwater poll has found 74% of people want it dumped. Health Minister Ingrid Stitt says she's not interested in whether the statue is erected or not.
3: No, I'm not, because I have not been briefed on it, nor will I be seeking to be briefed on it. I've got a lot of other important priorities on my plate, and I think that the Victorian community would want us focused on the right things.
0: Supermarkets are facing a sardine shortage and price hikes of up to 30% as a viral sardine maxing health trend takes off. Dietitian Joel Ferran says he has no problem with it.
4: Sardine maxing is essentially getting in as many sardines as you can, so including them in all different meals across the day. So it's loading up on tinned fish, which I think is a really good trend.
0: In finance, the oil is down 20 points, the dollar buying 70 US cents.
5: Finance on Melbourne's 3AW. Whatever role you need them to play, NAB is your partner for every stage of business. NAB, more than money.
0: Josh Fraser will finally sit down with Carlton next week to discuss the vacant senior coaching role. The Blues interim coach is yet to confirm whether he wants the job, despite steering the club to 9 wins from 11 games. Several candidates have already been interviewed, with Fraser delaying his decision as he mourns the loss of his father.
6: The club's given me some time, which is I appreciate, given what the last week's entailed. So, yeah, most of my thinking this week's been around the Saints, and I'll have a discussion with the club next week.
0: Port Adelaide has made two late changes to its lineup ahead of tomorrow's clash with Sydney at the SCG. Mitch Georgiadis has been withdrawn with illness, while Lockie Jones has groin tightness. Alex Van Wyk will make his AFL debut, coming into the side along with Jacob Ware. It's 12:05. A 24-year-old woman has been caught drink driving, blowing nearly 5 times the limit after a crash in Strathmore. The black Mercedes she was driving collided with another car on the Tullamarine Freeway, where she then allegedly failed to stop and tried to drive off before being intercepted by police. She was taken to a police station where she returned a breath test of 0.249. Australia's property market is set to show some signs of life this weekend, with a slight increase in the number of properties going under the hammer. More than 1,400 auctions are scheduled for Saturday and Sunday. That's 150 more than last week, but still well below figures from 2025. Cotality Head of Research Gerard Burke says it'll be a test of buyer interest around the nation.
7: Because we're actually seeing an 11.7% increase in the volume of auctions this week. So in an environment where demand has been quite weak, it'll be interesting to see how the market responds.
0: Returning to sport, former Socceroos captain Craig Foster is calling for a complete reform of world football's governing body, FIFA. Every nation in the European Confederation is threatening to boycott the next World Cup unless FIFA's president is moved on. Foster says the soccer world is fuming over if Gianni Infantino's now abandoned proposal to sell commercial rights.
8: We've had one of the senior staff members come out and essentially say, look, this is an absolute disgrace, I can't be quiet, and debunked some of Infantino's lies in the public domain.
0: Alex de Minaur has gone down to Cam Norrie in the third round of the Canadian Open, and Aussie golfer Carl Phillips has shot a 5-under par 65 in the opening round of the PGA Tour's Wyndham Championship. That's the latest news and sport.
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11: Good afternoon, it's James Padley from Transport Victoria. A section of the Mountain Highway remains closed in both directions between Sassafras and the Basin following a car rolling off the embankment earlier this morning. Emergency services remain on scene. Detour along Mount Dandenong Tourist Road through Fernie Creek instead. Works are also underway on the M80 Ring Road Greensboro bound. The left lane's closed near Pascavel Road, causing 10-minute delays back to the Tullamarine Freeway, and the Eastern Freeway closes city-bound between Tram and Doncaster Roads tonight from 10:30, reopening at 6:30 tomorrow. If you're driving through the area, allow extra time and return to the freeway using Doncaster or Bulleen Roads.
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0: Cloudy tomorrow, showers a top of 16 after an overnight low of 9. Sunday, rain and windy 15. Monday, rain a top of 14. Tuesday, showers increasing and 15. On the bays, variable winds are at 10 knots, waves below 1 metre. It's 13 at Heidelberg, 14 in Altona in the city, 14 degrees. Stephanie Wackloik, Melbourne's own 3AW.
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14: And a very good afternoon to you. It is great to have your company. It is Friday, of course, and it's a big show. Boy, it's a big show. Grubby will be in for Friday lunch. We're going to be talking about the most number of forms of public transport you have taken in a day. I had quite the journey getting in this morning, thanks to, are you ready for this, copper theft. Well, speaking of coppers, I'm taking one back in the form of Lisa McCune, a.k.a. Maggie Doyle from Blue Heelers. She'll be joining me after one. There will be streaming, of course, Tony Leonard with, I've just been told, Relationship Advice and Pub of the Week. That's going to be an interesting doubleheader. That'll be at a quarter to two. And Eddie Summerfield with Sport. He's going to be looking at Geelong and everything that's happened at Cadinia Park this week. And your side's most memorable non-finals victory. We're looking at you, Kangaroo supporters, unless, and yes, Libby Birch called it. She called it yesterday in this very program and did so, not out of blind loyalty, but out of, the instincts of one who knows the game. Now, a couple of things I'd love to talk to you about. Sunday is going to be fit for neither man nor beast, as my mother would say. It's going to be a putrid day. in Melbourne. So I want to know, as far as that wild weather goes, what plans of yours have been ruined by the horrible day that we are hurtling towards on Sunday? And it's going to be very, let's say, unappealing. That's probably the best word for the weather. It's going to be howling a gale and not very warm. Can you cheer us up as far as that goes by telling us a place that has worse weather? I want to know the coldest place or wettest place you have ever been to. I once met a man at a party who'd done a winter in Vladivostok, and I think I spoke to him for half an hour just about winter. It was absolutely fascinating. So can you make us feel better, I guess? There's always somebody worse off than you. So as far as Sunday's horrible weather goes, tell us where it could be worse. Maybe you trekked through the Antarctic with a man named Shackleton and have a story or two to tell about that. Just let us know the worst weather you've ever experienced. Where was it? The coldest place, 133-693. Now, there's there are possibly worse places to be if you're in a car, because I'm keen to collect your information across the afternoon on the worst intersections in Melbourne. This has been a theme of the news throughout the week, if you follow it as closely as we do. 133-693, where are they and what makes them so nasty? Have you, and I would love to hear from you if you've done this, made a formal complaint? Have you instigated proceedings, if you like, to remedy what is a bad bit of street design or road design? 133-693, give us your number one intersection that you avoid. Maybe you have no chance. Maybe you have to go through it. Maybe you're a dab hand at negotiating the roundabout at the top of Royal Parade. Still, after all these years in Melbourne, a part of Melbourne I hate driving through. I wonder if you have a similar one. 133-693. Now, there is a temporary traffic lights have been installed at a particularly bad intersection. This being at the Western Freeway on and off ramps at Leakes Road in Rockbank. If you are a local, please tell us how bad it is. Try to describe it for us. This is after more than 18 months of community campaigning. 18 months, a year and a half. 133-693. And this was based on crash data that found 78% of incidents on Leakes Road were within 300 metres of the interchange. This is like a Bermuda Triangle of intersections, and more than half of these being T-bone collisions, a form of accident none of us ever want to be involved in. I can't imagine anything more terrifying. So if you live in the area, tell us why it is such a bad intersection, or maybe you have one that competes. Maybe you need to begin the year and a half long process of agitating for something as basic as traffic lights. Or if you're a traffic engineer, maybe you explain to us why it didn't have them in the first place. 133-693. Joining me now, somebody who has helped shine the light on bad intersections, courtesy of the website she works for, drive.com.au. I'm joined now by Jemima Clegg. Jemima, good afternoon.
9: Good afternoon, Tony.
14: Now, a year and a half, I guess, well, is well worth waiting if it remedies the problem of this particular intersection. Do you know of this particular, well, almost death trap, and why? Why does it need traffic lights?
9: Look, I must admit I've not heard of this place, this particular intersection, until reading the news about it this morning. But having a quick look, basically, if you look at it on Google Maps, it's beggars belief that it didn't have it in the first place. It's, you know, multiple exits and entryways to a freeway from a double-lane carriageway road. It does make a lot of sense that you would need some sort of traffic controls there to prevent these sorts of accidents from occurring.
14: Do you think it might have been the case where the powers that be simply ran out of money and decided to move on to the next urban planning emergency?
9: Look, I mean, it's hard to say, and we're not 100% sure on what the reasoning is. But I mean, good on the community for backing, you know, the calls and basically doing those grassroots kind of movement to actually get something happening to prevent these accidents from occurring. Because yeah, it's obviously T-bone collisions, as you said, are awful, and we really do need to be able to avoid those things.
14: I remember reading a thing about Sweden, I think it was, where what they did to dramatically reduce their road toll was to eliminate their equivalent of the right-hand turn, the left-hand turn over there. Is that something we need to think about, or is that it's easier for them to do? It's a smaller country with fewer miles of road. But if we were to do that in urban areas, would that certainly reduce the chance of a thing like a T-bone happening?
9: But I mean, it depends on, I suppose, the types of traffic light controls that you have. And yeah. I mean, in the case of, you know, I wrote an article sort of about a week or so ago, which was more about actual hazards at traffic lights. So, and this was basically based on a report by AAMI, which was their car crash index. Yeah. And basically what it said was, you know, a lot of the worst intersections for car accidents were in Melbourne, across the country. Mm. And I figured out that most of them are actually places where there are huge amounts of commercial turn-ins. So things like fast food restaurants and petrol stations, all packed up and all backed up to the intersection. Places where people are more likely to stop short and go, oh, all of a sudden, oh, quick, I need it. I'm going to pop into the Macca's. Oh, yeah. I'm gonna get some petrol, you know. And they're making that last minute decision. They're slamming on the brakes, and all of a sudden, they've stopped short, and someone's gone up the back of them.
14: What would remediate that, I guess, is a slip lane, but you might not always have that kind of real estate to play with. So are there, when you look at these sorts of intersections or the ones that you're talking about, is there a remedy, and is it, let's say, cost effective?
9: Well, I mean, one of the people I spoke with is one of Melbourne's really most respected urban planning experts, is Professor Michael Buxton. From RMIT, and he spoke to me about the fact that really it should be it's a case of the planning of roads and whoever's people planning roads not speaking with the people who are then planning commercial interests and basically the commercial companies really need to be able to plan better and buy up more of the space so that safer roads can basically
14: eventuate from
9: exactly and sort of he used a good example of one where, you know, there was a at the corner of Sydney Road and Marnie's Road.
14: Yes,
9: there's a McDonald's there where the turn off is right in the slip lane. So there's a left turning slip lane.
14: And the
9: turn in the driveway is in the slip lane. Now there's another example on the other side of the road where there's a shopping centre and there is an actual road that's been built about 500 metres back from the intersection that is a proper road that then has the turn in. So there are ways to do this, but his view is that it really should be, the onus should be on the commercial operators to ensure that their design is safe for people to turn in.
14: Seems like a very straightforward thing, Jemima Clegg from drive.com.au. Before I let you go, and I want to hear this from you as well, 133693, worst intersection in town, one that you would avoid or the one that you just don't like driving through, 133693 or afternoons at 3aw.com.au. Jemima, which one would be number one for you in terms of intersections that you just don't like driving through?
9: Look, I mean, there is one that is Plenty Road and Settlement Road in Bundoora that is quite bad.
14: Yeah.
9: But my personal one that I really can't stand the most is it's in Essendon. There's a roundabout.
14: Oh,
9: there's
14: that roundabout. One. Oh, I hate that one. Yes.
9: It's awful. Yep. Trams and roundabouts through intersections should not go together.
14: No, the head checks you've got to do will see you on a chiropractor's chair for the next 10 years. No, it's that one. Nobody wants to go up against a tram because you're always going to lose that one. Good on you, Jemima. Great nomination. Thank you for your time.
9: Thanks, Tony.
14: 133693. Let's get your nominations for the worst intersections in Melbourne. If you are a resident of Rockbank, tell us about the Western Freeway on and off ramp at Leakes Road. Is it as bad as is being made out in the paper? And how much difference will those traffic lights make, the one that the community spent 18 months agitating for? 133693. You've just got to complete this sentence. I hate driving through X 133693, or you might want to tell us about the coldest place you've ever been. So at least we have some perspective when Sunday hits. It's promising to be a nasty day. 21 minutes past midday, 133693.
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14: 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Got that one right. Then bring the whole family to Federation Square on August the 15th at 10 a.m. to join the Indian Film Festival of Melbourne Independence Day celebration and Remitly dance competition. 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
7: Eddie Summerfield next, talking sport, especially everything that's been going on at Geelong this week. We'll get an informed perspective on that. Right now, though, intersections that you avoid. 133693, residents of Rockbank spent 18 months agitating successfully for traffic lights because of the intersection of the Western Freeway on and off ramps when they meet Leakes Road. Can you give us an intersection that is as bad as that? 133693. Sarah, good afternoon.
8: Hello, Tony. I wanted to tell you about probably the worst intersection I've ever been through. If you live in the outer eastern suburbs, you'll know it. It's called the Five Ways and it's in Moorabbark.
7: Yep.
8: And it's basically three roundabouts next to each other.
7: Oh, boy.
8: So you have to go. Oh, it's horrendous. People who live in the area somehow know how to do it. I get the worst anxiety if I have to try and do it. It's quite famous out here. Everyone hates it.
7: And is it the sort of thing you can't drive around, or if you do, it'll take you half an hour more?
8: I have absolutely no idea. I try to avoid it, but I feel like you have to be, there's so many different lanes and you've got to get from through one roundabout to the next one, and then yeah. You've got to figure out which lane you've got to be in that one to get to the last one to try and get it to spit you out into whichever spot you need to go. It's absolutely horrendous.
7: It sounds like the Hunger Games. But you're sitting behind a steering wheel. So I wish you luck. Please stay safe on the road, Sarah. That sounds horrendous. If you're a veteran of that, maybe give Sarah your tips on how to get through that particular traffic nightmare. 133693. G'day, Nick.
9: Yeah, g'day, Tony. Taylor's Lakes, Sunshine Avenue and Gilor Melton Road. The roundabout, on each side of the roundabout, there is school crossings.
7: Oh, boy.
9: Within 10 metres.
7: Oh.
9: It's an accident waiting to happen until someone does something about it.
7: All right, so a car pulls up at the roundabout and, well, the I guess, potential for chaos is evident. Nick, have you seen a prang there? Have you been involved in one?
9: I have seen one there, a minor one. I'm just worried about the school children using the crossing.
7: Yep.
9: It's an accident waiting to happen, unfortunately.
7: And do you know if there's any community campaign to get that addressed?
9: Look, no, I don't. Sorry.
7: Well, at times like those, you want to be in a marginal seat. So the sitting member is keen to make voters happy. I wish you luck there, Nick. Jason, good afternoon.
0: Oh, g'day. How you going?
7: Not bad, Jason. Sunday is not going to be pleasant. It's going to be windy and wet and cold. Can you give us some perspective? Have you been to maybe the coldest place on Earth?
0: The coldest place I've ever been is my ex-mother-in-law now.
7: Like, I think, yes, the ex means that the temperature dropped a whole lot there.
0: Oh, yeah.
7: Okay.
0: How was it over?
7: Well, I feel sorry for you, Jason. I get along famously with my mother-in-law. I'm very lucky there. Jason, thank you. Well, Woody's always fond of saying colder than a father-in-law's handshake. And he's shaken a few, he says. Dave, good afternoon.
10: G'day, Tony. The coldest place I've ever been to was Launceston in June. My son was doing his internship at Lonnie Hospital back in 2018,
7: yeah.
10: And my wife and I went to visit him, and the first plane touched down, or Tuller to Launceston, was arrival at about 6:30 in the morning, and it was below freezing, and my nipples are still recovering.
7: Thank you, and your son would be able to treat that. Maybe he's on track to be the world's leading expert of nipple hypothermia. So we wish him well in that regard, Dave. You're probably not going to beat, I don't think, Tasmania as the coldest place in Australia, although I could be wrong there. 133693. Stephanie Wacklewick joins me now. Parliament House, where you've worked for many years, mm-hmm. I don't want to, let's leave Dave's medical problem where it is, but how drafty and cold is that in the depths of winter?
11: Do you know what? The lower house mm. chamber is incredibly warm mm. on the coldest of days.
7: That's good.
11: I will break a sweat.
7: Yeah.
11: Other areas are freezing because it's bluestone.
7: Oh, yeah, yeah.
11: That
7: stays
11: cold. It's chilly.
7: Yeah. Okay. Good to know drowsy politicians are deciding the state's future. Stephanie, you have some headlines for us. The news bulletin is in 29 minutes. What do we need to know?
11: Tony, you might remember there was a hit run in Heidelberg West last weekend where a man was reversed over in his own driveway when he was trying to stop his car from being stolen. Police have arrested three people this morning, so that is good news. Two 12-year-olds are being treated in a Melbourne hospital, one suffering serious injuries after they were hit by a car as they were allegedly riding motorised bikes through a mall in Mildura last night. A 57-year-old man has been arrested. It's alleged he followed them and ran them down. The Carroll government says it won't be leaving the Salvos high and dry after the charity lost out on a $9 million funding package for the city's homeless. Major Brendan Nottle broke the news to 3AW Breakfast this morning. The money is instead going to St Vincent de Paul's Osnham House in North Melbourne. And you might be relieved to hear this, Tony. Josh Fraser will finally sit down with Carlton next week to discuss the vacant senior coaching role. He is yet to confirm whether he wants the job, though.
7: That is magnificent news. You as a you're about to marry into a Collingwood family, is that right?
11: Correct.
7: All right. So but that would even warm your heart on the coldest of days.
11: Big relief for me too.
7: Okay. Well, how's the coffee? Have you had a coffee today?
11: I have.
7: Right. Pair it with one of Sophie's shortbreads and you'll mm-hmm. be in heaven.
11: Thank you.
7: There's one waiting for you in the off-air studio. We aim to please here. Thank you, Steph. Coming up, Eddie Summerfield for Friday Sport, who amongst other things today is asking the question, what was your footy club's best out of finals win? 133-693. When was it? Maybe a game you didn't expect to win but did. There is a few things more thrilling in sport when you don't go in as favourite, but you just pull off an unexpected win. And I'd love to hear from you. What made that particular win so special? 133-693, or if you've got any question about the Geelong concussion saga, Eddie Summerfield is in next. 133-693, 27 minutes to one.
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13: Good afternoon, it's James Padley from Transport Victoria. Works on the M80 Ring Road, Greensboro bound. Still have a left lane closed just after Pascavel Road, causing 10-minute delays back towards the Tullamarine Freeway. Speeds also reduced Altona bound on the M80 Ring Road as you merge onto the Princes Freeway for ongoing repair work. And a section of the Mountain Highway remains closed both ways between Sassafras and the Basin after a car went over the embankment earlier this morning. Emergency services remain on scene there. Detour along Mount Dandenong Tourist Road through Fernie Creek instead. And Flinders Street is closed westbound, heading towards Docklands between Russell and Swanston Streets until Tuesday for planned works.
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15: Did you know your intestines could be full of pinworms and threadworms right now and you might not even know it? The only sign may be a maddening itchy bottom at night. Introducing Caruso's Expel Worms. 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So if you're ready to say goodbye to intestinal pinworms, threadworms and the nighttime itch, try Caruso's Expel Worms today. 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
7: We'll get to Eddie Summerfield talking sport in a moment, but Josh, you've got a What's Happening.
25: Yeah, I just saw a collision on Springvale Road and Waverley Road. The emergency services are on the scene now. I saw fire trucks. I was driving past it. It was on the westbound side of Waverley Road at the intersection there. So probably a lot of traffic going to start to build up there.
7: You're a good man, Josh. Thank you for letting us know. Ferntree Gully car accident near office works, so that's going to impact traffic. You have traffic in football, of course. That is just so seamlessly done.
26: Friday Sport with Eddie Summerfield.
7: Yep.
27: It was a dismount that got me,
7: yeah,
27: Tony.
7: 7 years at Radio College gave me that profound skill.
27: Masters.
7: Now, yay for North Melbourne. Paul Curtis, whose father was an overnight listener and caller, who charted that player's whole, entry into AFL for the overnight audience over a period of about 3 years. Fascinating. So I love to hear that he's doing well.
27: Dividends last night, wasn't there, for Paul Curtis? Kicked 4 goals, took potentially mark of the year. It was a bit of a feel-good night, wasn't it, at the footy? No one's got any hard feelings towards the Western Bulldogs, but to see North Melbourne win their first ever Thursday night game. Mm-hmm. They'd played in 8 prior to last night. I think everyone felt warm and fuzzy about that. The fact that they hadn't beaten the Western Bulldogs since 2019, Brad Scott's last game in charge at the Roos, is a feel-good kind of night. And I wanted to throw out to our audience, Tony, 133693, what is the best win that you were at or that you recall from your club? Not a final, just when your club's rising up the ladder like North Melbourne is at the moment. Mm. What's one of the more memorable wins? You go, oh, hang on a minute, we've got a good list here, we've beaten a good side, and we're on a little bit of a roll.
7: There is a bit of memory bias, but I will stand by this because I had the feeling last Saturday that that was one of Carlton's great wins of the last 25 years. I really mean that. It was just, A, unexpected, but just, it was so complete. And it was not dumb luck at any stage of the game. They were on and it was just terrific.
27: I take you back to 2002, also against the Brisbane Lions. Collingwood at Marvel Stadium against Brisbane. Obviously, the reigning premiers. Yeah. Collingwood won the Wooden Spoon in 99 and Mick Malthouse had this team that he'd put together. Like Glenn Freeborn, the North Melbourne Premiership player, was amongst it. Jared Molloy, former Brisbane Lion, he was playing that night as well, I think, and kicked a handy goal. And I wasn't at the game, but I remember vividly sitting on the couch with my brother watching, and it was a seesawing game all night, and the Pies eventually saluted by, I think it was under 10 points in the end, and we thought, oh, hang on a minute. For the first time in our lives, Collingwood's a little bit competitive. What does this all mean? Like, we were going ecstatic.
7: The Summerfield boys went to bed happy that night.
27: Oh, we did, with our hot chocolates. It was a lot of fun. But that was just a memorable win that I'll never forget, beating Brisbane in 2002.
7: That's the feel-good aspect of AFL.
27: Yes, why we love footy.
7: Let's go to the opposite end of that spectrum when you've got the events that unfolded at Geelong that leave a lot of serious questions to be asked. Can I just say, if you thought maybe during the depths of the pandemic you got good at hand sanitation, think again. Nobody washes their hands better than the AFL.
27: It was quite incredible. Jay Clark's story in the Herald Sun yesterday, Tony, and then we're waiting all day. You'd expect a little bit of leadership from AFL House, whether it be Andrew Dillon, whether it be Laura Kane, who heads up all of the AFL's concussion protocols and concussion laws, or whether it be the chairman of the AFL, Craig Drummond, who was also president of the Geelong Football Club, who we found out signed off on this waivered contract that was signed 2 years ago. And did we get a press conference? No. We had to wait until, I think it was a minute or two before 6 o'clock last night for statements from, a joint statement from the AFL and the AFL Players Association, and then one from Geelong around the same time. And they've just said, okay, we've made a little bit of a mistake here. Let's put this waiver and agreement that was signed with the player into the shredder and we'll move on.
7: Okay, so the AFL did not know that this waiver had been negotiated, much less signed, between club and player.
27: And no penalty in place for Geelong. Everyone's just going to move on. So I'd love to know from our listeners, Tony, should Geelong be penalised? What should the penalty be? And also, where should we go moving on from here? What in your eyes has Geelong done wrong in this situation? 133693, because I think there's dozens of questions that remain unanswered by both the AFL and Geelong. And I'm going to run through a few, because I think that the fact that Geelong, they didn't vary a standard AFL contract, but they instead went around the AFL contracts and had this waiver in place. Like, it's on the same, it's salary cap cheating adjacent, isn't it?
7: Who instigated the waiver? Was it the player or the club?
27: So we read reports this morning that the player was involved in instigating the waiver, and that's something that the club signed off on. It was something that the club took to the board and signed off on. What we don't know, and this is one of my questions, is when did the AFL find out? This happened 2 years ago. When was the AFL notified that there was a separate agreement in place alongside the standard AFL playing contract? If this wasn't reported by Jay Clark in the Herald Sun, and Richo made this point on social media over the last 24 hours, would the waiver still be in place?
7: Mm.
27: I would suggest that it would be. Did Geelong medical staff know about this waiver in place for this specific player?
7: So many questions. What did they know? When did they know it? Eddie, we have to go to a break. We want to hear, because you've got a couple of other questions about this very pressing issue. And if you'd like to weigh in, we'd love you to. 133693, more of your calls for Eddie Summerfield after this.
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7: Well, we'll get back to many calls for Eddie Summerfield about Geelong and its concussion waiver. But first, Scott Phillips from Motley Fool Finance. Scott, good afternoon. How's the market?
3: Tony, good afternoon. You have bought your special blend of sprinkle dust because the market was negative up until about 30 seconds ago, and it's just gone positive. Yeah, you've solved all the world's problems. Yeah. We are up by, get this, 0.007%. But hey,
7: I'll take a win. Thank you.
3: Correct. Yep. 9,453 points for the All Ordinaries. After what's been a very good week, we're up 4% over the last 5 days. The Aussie dollar down 0.5% against the US, 70.24 US cents.
7: You are a virtuoso, Scott Phillips. Motley Fool Finance, thank you. Another great week, and I'll chat to you on Monday. Now, we've got lots of callers on this. Ben, you would like to speak to Eddie Summerfield about Geelong and the topic of concussion.
11: Yeah, personally, look, I'm not a Geelong supporter, and I love the idea of Geelong getting whacked for something. So
6: we'll put that
11: great
6: to one
11: and
6: side.
11: They probably should have told the AFL, but I don't really have any problem with the idea of a waiver. I mean, obviously, they probably told this player that, you know, you're prone to concussion and we're going to have to retire you. And the player was desperate to play. So why not, you know, the player take on the risk? I mean, I went go-karting recently with the kids and I had to sign a waiver for that.
6: Well, and that's commonplace. That is a fantastic point, because that waiver is commonplace for everyone who goes go-kart riding. This waiver, is it commonplace for all AFL players? No. Therefore, it is an unfair competitive advantage that Geelong has by having these waivers in place, or this waiver, is there others? We don't know, alongside the AFL standard playing contract.
11: All players should probably have to sign a waiver, because we all know AFL is a very dangerous sport, but they get paid handsomely.
6: Yeah.
11: So it's a personal choice.
6: I don't disagree with that. It's just the concept of a separate contract being available for a group of players that is not available to the others.
7: Ian, good afternoon.
12: Yeah, hi, Tony. I think there has to be a sanction for Geelong. I mean, they're making a player who's known to have concussion problems sign a waiver to absolve themselves of any financial risk. I mean, that's just ridiculous. And the funny part, or funny or humorous part, is that Ross Lyon said they were ringing around trying to find out which club it was, and it was the bloke in the office upstairs.
6: And that being Craig Drummond, of course, the now chairman of the AFL, who was president of Geelong at the time. They're great points you make, Ian. And it's just like the AFL didn't need to say what the sanctions would be yesterday. Like, if they issued a one-line statement yesterday saying, we acknowledge the reports in today's Herald Sun, the AFL is investigating. Most people would have been pretty happy with that, but instead to have it all done by 6 p.m. last night, I think that is a little bit too much, and it just felt like they were sweeping it under the carpet.
7: It may be wishful thinking on their part, because this, I think, has in it it's got legs as an issue, concussion. It's not going anywhere. Ian, thank you. Barry, good afternoon.
13: G'day, guys. Those waivers under law don't stand up anyway. So if you sign a waiver for any employment situation, it's not legal. They don't stand up in the court of law. So you can't waiver away not looking after your employees. In the AFL, I mean, there's something like 100 litigants taking action, past players from the 70s, 80s and 90s against the AFL. And the AFL basically refuses to acknowledge any of those and take any responsibility. And at the end of the day, they don't have to do that. If they stood up and said, look, we'll look after all past players, and I know quite a few of them, and we'll look after them ongoing, that would resolve a lot of issues. But they keep on pushing it away all the time. And I don't know whether you guys saw a Four Corners report a couple of weeks ago, which was a really interesting article. And the AFL is still pushing it away, saying, you know, and basically they had another guy, an eminent scientist involved, that was saying a few years ago that there's no danger about playing AFL football, and you can become brain damaged by brain damaged by riding a horse, which is just BS.
7: Yeah, Barry, good point. And there was an article, though, I remember reading, of a woman who had to look after her husband who'd played rugby league.
0: Yeah.
7: It was horrifying, the state to which he had descended because of repeated concussions. And nobody wants that to happen to any of our sportsmen or women, no matter how much they get paid. Richard, good afternoon.
1: Afternoon, Eddie. Good afternoon, Tony. There are two sides to this. Is the fact this is the second time within, well, let's say, 4 months that Geelong should have been sanctioned. If you might recall, there was this financial business that went on. This is now
0: with the coach,
1: both under the watch of Craig Drummond, who should now step down, surely, as the AFL, whatever he is, until this is sorted out. And why is Geelong getting away with this?
0: And that's a great question, Richard. And Craig, he needs to answer questions. It needs to be in a press conference, in a public forum. So, like, let's remember the AFL doesn't pay or pays minimal taxes. So, like, there needs to be some public accountability as to what's happened here.
7: Does Drummond need to step down?
0: Well,
7: or resign?
0: That's for questions people stronger than me and higher paid than me. It's not my decision.
7: Richard, thank you. Ron, good afternoon.
14: Yes, good afternoon. I think there's another aspect to this. What should Geelong have done once they identified the problem? They should have delisted him. And then he would have sued for wrongful dismissal, wouldn't he?
0: Well, because the concussion player, my understanding is, Ron, that they cleared him to play. So, yes. And that's another question for Geelong, isn't it? Would Geelong have extended his contract 2 years ago without this waiver in place? And if the answer is no, then Geelong's had an unfair competitive advantage over other clubs because they're able to sign this player because they've got the waiver there.
7: How many other clubs do you think might have players sign concussion waivers? Geelong can't be the only one.
0: I would suggest, just like ball tampering with Australia using sandpaper, I'm sure Cape Town wasn't the only time the Aussies did it. It was just that they were caught. So there would have to be other waivers out there in the AFL. What, there's 600-plus players?
7: Mm.
0: There can't be just one.
7: And this can't be the first. We don't know how far back ago this practice might have started. Eddie, stay where you are. A couple more calls for you on the other side of this break at 1:05.
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15: Good afternoon. It's James Padley from Transport Victoria. In Glen Waverley, multiple lanes are closed through the Springvale Road and Waverley Road intersection due to a collision. Emergency services are on scene there directing traffic. There are 15-minute delays heading southbound, so consider Blackburn Road as an alternative. A section of the Mountain Highway remains closed both ways between Sassafras and the Basin after a car went over an embankment this morning. Emergency services remain on scene. Detour along Mount Daniel on Tourist Road through Fernie Creek instead. And the outbound entry from Doncaster Road to the Eastern Freeway is closed until mid-October as crews build a new entry ramp as part of the freeway upgrades.
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4: Jason, you're speaking with Eddie Summerfield. Go ahead.
5: Oh, good morning, gentlemen. How are you?
6: Good, Jason.
5: This bears the question, who has autonomous, or like, you know, who's autonomous about their body? Because if you think about it, guys, when we go in for an operation, mm-hmm. we do sign a waiver,
4: yeah,
5: which
4: true.
5: Does stand up in court.
4: Mm.
5: We do take on, the boxer stands in the ring,
4: mm-hmm.
5: he does sign a waiver that does stand up in court. So the previous caller saying it doesn't stand up,
4: yeah.
5: there's a duty of care, but if you sign away that duty of care
4: yeah.
5: to your employer, it'll stand up.
4: Jason, can I ask, somebody with a history of concussions, are they signing anything in good conscience with sound mind? That could be the issue.
6: That's one of the great questions, and that's why this issue, Tony, isn't going anywhere.
4: Peter Grubby Stubbs in next. He's asking, what are the odds?
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8: 15 degrees in Melbourne, a shower or two tomorrow, a top of 16. It's 1 o'clock. Good afternoon. I'm Stephanie Wacklewick. Three people have been arrested over a hit run in Heidelberg West last weekend, where a man was reversed over in his driveway as he tried to stop his black Honda CRV from being stolen. Detectives arrested a 51-year-old woman from Heidelberg West at a home in Narvik Crescent this morning. But as they approached the property, two people in an allegedly stolen ute in the driveway drove at them, forcing them to jump out of the way. The 68-year-old victim remains in hospital with life-threatening injuries. Two 12-year-olds are being treated in hospital, one suffering serious injuries after being hit by a car as they were allegedly riding motorised bikes through a mall in Mildura last night. A 57-year-old man has been arrested. It's alleged he followed the pair in his Ford Ranger just after 11 p.m. Detectives are investigating whether the incident is linked to the damage of a shop front shortly beforehand. The Carroll government says it won't be leaving the Salvos high and dry after the charity lost out on a $9 million funding package for the city's homeless. The funding will instead go to St Vincent de Paul to fund Osnam House in North Melbourne. Lord Mayor Nick Rees says his plan to give the money to the Salvos was derailed by a campaign by hospitality venues to move the homeless out of the city. Volunteers and Carers Minister Luba Grigorovic can understand why the Salvos' Brendan Nottle is upset.
9: I will definitely reach out to Brendan today. What Brendan does is just fantastic, and we do need the Salvos there in Melbourne.
8: The government is denying claims the US is establishing a military base in Western Australia. Federal politics reporter Nelson Scott.
10: Under the AUKUS agreement, nuclear submarines from the US and UK will be rotating through HMAS Stirling near Perth. But there are concerns the US will use the facility as its own military base. Following revelations, more than 2,000 Americans will be deployed there, nearly double what was previously claimed by Australia. The concerns are compounded by the US Navy setting up the same administrative and support framework it uses for its standard overseas bases. But Defence Minister Richard Marles says Stirling will remain under Australian control.
11: It's a rotation, so none of this is new.
10: Former Home Affairs Secretary Mike Pezzullo argues a US base is not necessarily a bad thing.
12: Bolstering our sovereignty because it says that we're stronger with a partner.
10: The first nuclear submarines will port at HMAS Stirling next year. Nelson Scott, Canberra.

0: Coles is reportedly on the verge of offshoring hundreds of back office jobs, many moving to India. Qantas is also reportedly contemplating a similar arrangement as major companies in Australia attempt to deal with AI. In finance, the All Ords up 30 points this hour.
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0: Sydney ruckman Brody Grundy has been ruled out of tomorrow's clash with Port Adelaide following the birth of his first child. Grundy has been replaced in the Swans lineup by Will Green, who makes his AFL debut. The Power also making a couple of late changes, ruling out Mitch Georgiadis and Lockie Jones. They've been replaced by Alex Van Wyk and Jacob Ware. Giants captain Toby Green has been cleared to play against Gold Coast on Sunday after 3 weeks out with a quad injury. Coach Adam Kingsley says Green will provide a much-needed boost for the side.
2: Yeah, it's really important for us, you know, particularly if the conditions are like their forecast, which could be a little wet. You know, he's a terrific wet weather player for us ahead of the ball. So, yeah, he's incredibly important, as we know.
0: That's the latest news and sport.
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1: 3AW Melbourne traffic thanks to Gippsland Caravan and Outdoor Leisure Roadshow. Friday to Sunday, August 28 to 30, Lardner Park near Warrigal.
4: Good afternoon, it's James Padley from Transport Victoria. There are significant delays through Glen Waverley with Waverley Road closed westbound due to a vehicle collision at Springvale Road. Emergency services are on scene there directing traffic. Two southbound lanes of Springvale Road are also closed with only one lane left open. You might want to consider High Street Road and Blackburn Road as alternatives. A section of the Mountain Highway also remains closed both ways between Sassafras and the Basin after a car went over an embankment earlier this morning. Emergency services are on site for that one as well. Your best detour will be along Mount Dandenong Tourist Road through Fernie Creek.
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0: Cloudy tomorrow, showers a top of 16 after an overnight low of 9. Sunday, rain and windy 15. Monday, rain a top of 14. Tuesday, showers increasing and 15. Wednesday, showers 14. On the bays, variable winds around 10 knots, waves below 1 metre. It's 14 at Keilor, 13 in Aspendale. In the city, it's 15 degrees. Stephanie Wackloik, Melbourne's own 3AW.
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8: Let me in, I'm starving.
9: If you are starving for the company of this man, hunger no more, for he is here. Sounds like a beatitude, doesn't it?
10: Let the bells ring out. Tony Moclag, good afternoon.
9: Peter Grubby Stubbs, you are the salve for the soul. It's so wonderful to see you. Good afternoon.
10: On this beautiful day, how's your day been going?
9: It started inauspiciously.
10: What happened?
9: Well, I arrived at the station. Yes. Before I even got to the platform, a fellow commuter just went, "Won't be a train for 25 minutes. And so I said, why? Okay. And she said, copper theft.
11: Copper theft?
9: Yeah. And I went to the platform, despite being told that there was no no train, with the words, welcome to the first world. And anyway, it was confirmed to me by the very obliging Metro employee.
11: Yeah.
9: So I had choices. I jumped on a bus.
11: Okay.
9: Jumped on the bus. The bus took me to High Street.
11: Were buses replacing trains at that stage, or you were just desperate to get here?
9: You know, there's a Melbourne crest, we have a whale, yes. And we have a,
11: yes.
9: I think there's a cross of St. George.
11: And a crossed machetes above it.
9: Yes, that's it. That's the cross right. of St. George, which is about to be banned, the St. George's flag,
11: yes.
9: about to be banned in England.
11: Is. Oh, of course.
9: Of course, naturally. Yeah. And there's other things. What should come, if you can give me the Latin, for the following phrase, this should be Melbourne's motto. Buses replace trains.
11: Buses replace us trainers.
9: That's it. You're right. So
11: in our day.
9: Exactly. With a little thing down the bottom there. So I jumped on the bus, went to High Street in Northcote, which is about to get its very own McDonald's, and the hipsters are up in arms.
11: Oh, they're cheap. Can't they make it a different sort of McDonald's? Can't they?
9: Probably.
11: The golden arches. Can't we have a rearrange? Can't it be in cheesecloth or something?
9: They will make sure that every beef patty came from a cow which supported Palestine.
11: Yeah, okay.
9: Is how they'll do it.
11: Or,
9: that's how they'll get that one across the line.
11: That's right. Took itself to the abattoirs in protest against Palestine.
9: Yes.
11: Something.
9: Or arrived at the abattoir in a solar-powered truck.
11: Yeah.
9: All right, you get with me. So
11: okay.
9: I jump on the tram there.
11: Yes.
9: And all the way there I'm debating, do I jump off to pick up yet another form of transport? Conceivably, I could have got here from home to work, which is not the hugest distance, but I conceivably could have done it on three forms of transport.
11: Wow.
9: I weighed the option of getting off at Parliament Station and getting the train.
11: Right.
9: So my question to you is this: 133693. Some bastard stole some copper. That was the reason.
11: Copper stealing near railway lines.
9: Yes.
11: Just give me an idea for the train for the models. I like a cameo scene. I might have some copper thieves. Have some copper thieves on that.
9: Talk us through that, please.
11: Yeah, I might get some copper thieves. I can actually model that.
9: You'd go to Branchline?
11: Yeah, go to Branchline. I'll get a couple of figures, bend them around certain angles.
9: Yeah.
11: I can make some copper out of stuff. I've got some rust that I can make some plastic tubing look like copper.
9: Yeah.
11: And I can have them carrying it away into an old Bedford truck near. Thank you. Give me an idea,
9: right,
11: but I digress.
9: All right. So I want to know, my question to you is this. The number of forms of transport you have ever taken to get from A to B.
11: Gee.
9: 133693.
11: That's good.
9: We talked about the rail link yesterday, so that would be two.
11: Yes.
9: But if you can tell me, let's say in a normal commute that you might have had to do at some point in your life, the most number of forms of transport to get from A to B. 133693.
11: Gee, that is an absolute beauty. I love the sound of that. I've got a little something for you that my brother used to do, and I don't make any apologies. When the ABC was relatively relevant, and Richard, my brother, used to work on them before all that nasty business of Lays, many years ago, he used to have a segment called What Are the Odds?
9: Yep.
11: No one will beat this story.
9: Oh, boy.
11: We're overseas. We've met a Canadian couple. I think I've told you about them.
9: They
11: love the NQR.
9: You were fast friends. Yeah.
11: NQR and all of that. They loved all that.
9: Yep.
11: Sent me a wonderful video of bears fighting. They're good people. Show you in the break.
9: Yeah.
11: Good people. Okay. He was born in the same year as me within a month. She was born in the same year as my wife, Jenny, within the month.
9: Get out.
11: They were celebrating this year the same number of wedding anniversary years, the same years married as us this year. They have got an 8-year-old grandson. We have got an 8-year-old grandson.
9: Okay, this is getting bonkers.
11: Ours is named Felix. His is named Felix. I want to know from you, 133693, give us a story that'll beat that. What are the odds? I was talking to my hairdresser yesterday.
9: 133693.
11: She gave me a what are the odds. Came out here. She's Italian. Came out here on the Achille Lauro.
9: Oh, that ship?
11: Yes. Came out from Calabria.
9: Yep.
11: was a few years later, parents decided to go back to Calabria just to check out the old village and how things were.
9: Yeah.
11: They're sitting in the plane. Her mother heard a voice two seats down. She said, I know that voice.
9: Yeah.
11: My hairdresser said, don't be silly, Mum, you've gone mad. It was a lady from the village in Calabria that lived two doors down from them, also going back to Italy at the time. What are the odds?
9: That is...
11: What are the odds?
9: I can't even...
11: I want coincidences.
9: All right, I'm...
11: What are the odds?
9: I'm a bit rusty on my actuarial skills, but I know...
11: What are the odds?
9: They sound amazing. The Achille Lara, if you remember the name, was a ship that was hijacked by Arab Islamic terrorists in the 80s.
11: Really? They weren't doing that. Really?
9: There was a lot of... They were very spicy in the 80s, if you remember.
11: Yes, they were a bit.
9: That Tripoli was bombed.
11: Yes.
9: There was a main terrorist whose name I can't remember. Abu Nidal.
11: Yes, remember.
9: Anyway, frail Jewish man in a wheelchair.
11: Yeah.
9: He was executed and then thrown over
11: That's
9: the side.
11: That's right. Gee whiz.
9: All in the name
11: that?
9: Of what? Well, we don't know, I guess. But 133...
11: Must have been peace.
9: 133693.
11: So what? Give us a...
9: What are the odds?
11: Give us some coincidences in your life that have happened. So what are the odds? Okay, I'm born the same year as the bloke. Jenny's born the same year as the woman. We're both celebrating 50 years married this year. They got a grandson called Felix. What are the odds?
9: Who's eight years old.
11: What are the odds?
9: Okay. If you know of somebody who can beat that, 133693, or maybe you're the kind of boffin who does insurance adjustments for a living, you know all about odds, so you can tell us. I did actually text the team on the way in to say I'm currently on the bus, full stop. See you in a few days. It took an hour and 15 to get into work. Anyway, here I am. Solomon, good afternoon.
12: Hello.
9: Solomon, how many different modes of transport have you used in a commute?
12: Yeah, I once went to a wedding from London to Belgium. We walked a few blocks to the closest underground train station. From there, we took a train to the big bus stop. We took a bus that went over the Channel Tunnel on the boat. So the bus went on the boat, and then when the bus arrived in Belgium, we had to take a cab from there to the actual wedding venue.
9: That's a lot. Yeah.
11: Yeah, that's good.
9: I've done that bus on the ferry thing
11: from,
9: I think it was Dublin to Holyhead in Wales.
11: Right.
9: And then away you go.
11: Yeah, that's good.
9: So it's like a form of transport within another form of transport.
11: Yeah.
9: Like a Russian doll.
11: Yeah, exactly. Just keep on taking. There's another one underneath.
9: Exactly.
11: Hang on. Are we here yet? No, we're not. We're getting on over there.
9: It's a hell of a thing to do. Solomon, thank you. That is, current clubhouse leader.
11: Absolutely.
9: Mark, you have some crazy odds that may make Grubby's head fall off. Good afternoon.
11: What are the odds?
13: Good. Our first time caller, long time listener, so thank you for having me on. My ex-wife and I were both diagnosed with cancer on the 28th of July, 21 years apart.
9: Oh, wow.
13: Yeah.
11: The
13: reason we know that because it was a day after our youngest was born, and then I was diagnosed 21 years later. We're both all well, and we both get along well, thank Christ.
9: Great.
13: Thank goodness, sorry. And at the same hospital, same suite in Mornington. So, I would have liked to have gone to a sports bet with that 21 years ago. I'd probably be retired.
11: Would you? What?
9: What does that day mean for you now when it comes around, Mark?
13: It's a strange day. It's a strange lead-up time too, and we're both fine. But it's just the fact that you sort of look at things a bit differently now and just get on with it. And don't worry. Don't sweat the small stuff.
11: Good on you, mate. Well,
9: it's a hell of a way to get that kind of perspective on life, Mark. But we're thrilled you're doing okay and getting along with the missus.
11: That's good. Win-win.
9: Helen, good afternoon.
14: Oh, this will beat all of them. I lived on Dondet Island in Laos. Had to get a boat across the Mekong River to the other side of the river.
9: Yep.
14: A minibus to Pak Say in southern Laos. A normal bus to Udon Thani in Thailand.
9: Yep.
14: An overnight train from Udon Thani to Bangkok. From Bangkok to Singapore, a plane for my best old boss and friend for her 60th birthday. So boat, minibus, bus, train, plane.
11: That's going to be very hard to beat, Ellen.
9: You'd have to throw a hovercraft in to beat that.
11: Surely.
9: Which you used to be able to get across the channel.
11: Yes,
9: Helen, I hope the party was worth it.
14: It was average.
11: Yeah. That's what I was dying to hear. That's what I was dying to hear.
14: For a 70th birthday.
11: Yeah.
14: For a 70th birthday, we're going to Bhutan.
9: Right. Okay. Well. Maybe
11: that was average.
9: They've got a chance to redeem themselves this time. Hope the travel is a little less complicated, Helen. Thank you.
11: This wasn't that good.
9: That's beautiful. You know what? She had plenty of time to think about it on the way home.
11: Yeah. And still is. Yeah.
9: Mark, good afternoon. G'day, Mark.
15: I was in a supermarket in Seymour about 20 years ago, where I walked around the corner of the aisle, and halfway down the aisle I spotted someone that I hadn't seen for probably 10 years, just by their side profile. And I was walking up to them just about to say hello. She turned around and it wasn't her. And I thought, cool, no harm done. So I kept walking, walked to the end of the aisle, walked around the corner, and there she was.
9: Oh, no.
11: What? That's insane.
15: And I was speechless. I couldn't even say hello to her.
11: Yeah, just in case.
9: Oh, boy.
11: Just in case it was the other one. Wow.
15: Yeah, it was her.
11: Jeez.
15: Couldn't believe it. What are the odds?
11: What are the odds?
9: Well, there are people who will say that was meant to happen.
11: Yeah.
9: I don't know by whose hand.
11: That's
9: but
11: right.
9: Mark, did you speak to her despite being understandably dumbstruck?
15: No, I didn't. I didn't even. I was still dumbfounded. I was hornswoggled.
11: That's one I haven't heard for a while either. But that's magnificent.
9: I love that one. I love it. Good on you, Mark.
11: Yeah.
9: 133693. See, that was a simple one.
11: Yes.
9: But yours is, these are, it's amazing how much these line up. Can you just.
11: We're in Europe.
9: You're asking, what are the odds?
11: We're in Europe. We meet a couple, who introduce themselves at the hotel, you know, and we say, okay, they're Canadian. We've got to get on with them because we're Australian.
9: Yeah, we're all in the Commonwealth.
11: We're not unalike.
9: Yeah.
11: Okay. He's born within a couple of months of me. Mm. She's born, the wife, a couple of months of my wife.
9: Same year.
11: Yep. They're celebrating the same wedding anniversary as we're celebrating this year. Then we discover they have an 8-year-old grandson. I said, that's very nice. What's the 8-year-old's grandson name? Felix, same as ours. What are the odds?
9: It's not the most common Christian name in the world. 133693, we've got a ton of people who want to share their crazy odds with you, Grub, or the most convoluted commute. How many different forms of transport have you had to use to get from here to there?
11: Copper thieves. I'm working on that now.
9: Jeez, I tell you. I hope they're soon helping police with their inquiries. 20 minutes past one.
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18: 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I'm Matt Burney and I'm joined now by the CEO of Kalamazoo, Andrew McDougall. Hi, Andrew.
19: Hi, Matt. How are you?
18: Okay, Andrew. So Kalamazoo has just shot the lights out with some stellar results in a big resource definition drill out at your Mount Olympus gold deposit in WA's Ashburton region. Your numbers appear to boast both grade and length. So lots to unpack here. Let's start with some of the longest intersections from the latest campaign at Mount Olympus. Give me some examples.
19: 36 metres at 16 grams per tonne, 74 metres at 4.1 and 45 metres at 2.
18: Yeah, good stuff. That 36 at 16, was that the highest grade reported in the latest campaign?
19: I hope that length, Matt, but within that there's 10 metres at 49 grams per tonne. Within the other holes we've got 17 metres at 8.3 and 9 metres at 11 grams per tonne.
18: Yeah, so how many holes did you put down in the latest campaign and how many struck pay dirt, because when I look at your result tables, there's length and grade everywhere, right?
19: Well, we put in a 14,000 metre drilling campaign. That was 72 holes in total. 43 of holes have got results back so far, but recent results was on 20 holes, and 15 of those have 50 gram metre intercepts, which is phenomenal, and 5 of those have 100 gram metre intercepts.
18: Yeah, certainly good numbers. What's the existing resource at this project now, and how much of it is attributed to the Mount Olympus deposit in particular?
19: Well, the initial resource was 16.2 million tonnes at 2.8 for 1.44 million ounces at the Ashburton project. Mount Olympus is 12.2 million tonnes at 2.7 for 1.07 million ounces.
18: Obviously, that one will do the heavy lifting. What opportunities, if any, have you got to break out of that existing existing resource. Are there any outwide areas that are starting to look interesting?
19: Well, we're keen on the down dip extensions of Mount Olympus. On the 26th of May, we put out a resource target for Peak. That was 1.7 to 2.6 million tonnes at 3.4 to 5 grams per tonne, targeting 340 to 380,000 ounces.
18: So that's outside the existing resource and underneath that existing resource, is it?
19: So it's outside, and we have down dip extensions that we'll continue to chase in a new growth project.
18: Andrew McDougall from Kalamazoo Resources, thanks for joining me on Bulls and Bears. And remember, we're only here to give you information, not advice, which you should, of course, seek independently. I'm Matt Burney, and this is Bulls and Bears.
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9: Peter Grubby Stubbs is in. I don't know you as a betting man.
11: No, I'm not.
9: You're not.
11: I'm not a sports bet guy.
9: So, odds, they're interesting. They're also
11: I think, geez, fancy that. Didn't see that coming. Now, what could you have got for that?
9: You've struck up a friendship of your Canadian doppelgangers.
11: Yes.
9: That there's no other way of looking at it.
11: No. And we all, you know, we all got on well, but, you know, you're overseas, you're having fun, they're there to have fun, we're there to have fun. They're Canadians, we're Australians, and, you know, talking about sport or whatever we were talking about. Blake's born within a couple of months with me in the same year.
9: Yeah.
11: She's born a couple of months within Jenny in the same year.
9: Yeah.
11: Married exactly the same time, within a month or two. 8-year-old grandson. Yeah, that's funny enough. They're both called Felix. And so, I thought, what can I have got for that?
9: What are the odds?
11: What would sports bet have given me for that?
9: Well, you know, right now, the same guy is over in Canada on a radio show.
11: That's right.
9: And the guy he's on air with is saying, far out, that's crazy, eh?
11: That's right.
9: We're talking about that. Hey, Troy, what are the odds?
11: That's right.
9: G'day, Troy.
26: G'day. I've got the debauderly winner here. I reckon the other stories have been good, but listen to this one.
11: What are the odds?
26: So I worked for a law firm up in Brisbane, just in admin, and I found out one of the lawyers there had the same anniversary date as me. So I got chatting to him. Turns out we got married on the same day. And then later on, he came up to me and he said, where did you have your wedding reception? And I told him where it was. He had the same venue for his wedding reception on the same day. We had the lunchtime reception, we had the nighttime reception, and we even had our wedding photos done at the same spot.
11: That's, what are the odds?
9: I like that.
11: That's great.
9: That is Bertolli, wine worthy, Troy. So
11: absolutely.
9: Stay in the line there and we will set you up. That's good.
11: What are the odds of that?
9: Jeez.
11: You couldn't. Just in conversation, things come up. Oh, hang on a minute. Were you there too?
9: Had to go all the way to Brisbane.
11: That's right.
9: Adam, good afternoon.
27: Good afternoon, guys. Damn, Troy's just stole my line. Similar theme. 5 years ago, August 17, my wife and I are celebrating our 25th wedding anniversary in Galesford. And the waiter comes up to us and says, there's another couple celebrating their 25-year wedding anniversary. We're like, what are the chances? So we sit down and meet them after dinner and have a few cocktails. We introduce ourselves. Her name is Lara. My wife is Lara. He's an avid aviation enthusiast.
11: Wow.
27: I'm the same.
9: Good man.
27: And He's a mad fisherman, fishes on a Hobie kayak. I do exactly the same. So subsequently, we're actually celebrating our 30th wedding anniversary, the 17th of August this year.
11: Is that you and the bloke? Because you've left your wife, obviously. Yeah.
9: I love it.
11: That's magnificent.
9: That's great. Adam, does that mean is it a joint celebration with your new couple friend?
27: No, right. We're not, but we have remained very close friends ever since.
9: I love it. Good on you, Adam. Solidifying, I think, in the public mind grub that keen interest in either trains or aviation is the bedrock of a successful marriage.
11: Oh, it's the firm handshake, isn't
9: Thank
11: it?
9: You. Thank you. Adam gets it.
11: Absolutely does.
9: Love it.
11: Wow.
9: Laurie, good afternoon.
0: Hello, boys. I've got a good one. We were getting off a cruise into Taormina in Sicily in a shop. And we wanted to go up the top on a bus. So people were walking past. I ran across the road and say, "Excuse me, do you speak English?" "Yeah, we're Aussie. We're Aussie." So we say, "Oh, we're Aussie too. Where do you come from?" "They're from Queensland. We're from Melbourne." "Oh, we used to live in Melbourne. We used to live in Bowie, Beaumaris." Mm-hmm. I said, "We were brought up in Beaumaris."
9: What?
0: So we know the same people, went to the same school, blah, blah, blah, all that sort of thing. And then I said, "Do you go back to Melbourne, or where do you used to live in Melbourne for that or whatever?" No, she said to me. And so I said, "We live in Brighton. Whereabouts?" "We live between the two schools." And she said, "Oh, I know that street." And she said, "We did up an old Edwardian house there, me and my brother, and I lived there for about 2 years." I said, "What number?" And she said, 33, our house.
9: Oh.
0: And she's walking past on the street.
11: No.
9: No.
0: You get it? Yes. And so this is in the middle of an island with, like, we're going up the hill in the bus with them laughing about it, and they said we're on the cruise, the same cruise. And so that night I went on the roulette machine and I put 33, all the time 33, and I won about $333.
11: Of course you did. Like
0: So anyway, her living around the corner and came to visit us just to say hello.
9: Laurie, that is extraordinary. You don't need to be told that, but that's just magnificent.
11: I'm loving these so much.
9: And that goes out to you, Ryan Houlihan.
11: Yes.
9: He's a great number 33. Tony, good afternoon.
1: Good afternoon. Got a coincidence. This one with a bit of a twist. I rang up with this one 20 years ago when Grubby was asking for coincidences. So whether he remembers or not.
11: Could have been my brother, Tony. Could have been my brother.
1: No, wasn't. But riding the motorbike through Daleston, Bland, ran out of petrol. Another rider came along. We got some petrol from his bike. Thanks very much. Got back to Melbourne. 3 months later, going past the old Coliseum Hotel in West Heidelberg, ran out of petrol again. And who comes around the corner? The same. Same bloke.
9: Okay, that is bonkers.
11: That's insane.
1: So we just waved each other. I just said, no, this is not happening. See you later. So there are the odds.
11: That is fantastic.
9: Whoa.
11: What are the odds?
9: There's got to be somebody at home calculating this. There's got to be an app.
11: Yeah, it's got to be.
9: What are the odds app?
11: Someone's on Sportsbet.
9: Tony, that is truly extraordinary. Have you seen the bloke since?
1: No.
9: Okay.
1: It was a long time ago.
9: And you clearly haven't run out of petrol in the meantime.
11: Great story, Tony.
9: Thank you for that, Tony.
1: Okay. Thank you.
9: Extraordinary.
11: Wonderful. Thank you.
9: What are the odds that Stephanie Wacklerwick would come in?
11: Oh, yeah. What are the odds?
9: Well,
11: look
9: actually
11: at the
9: pretty
11: time.
9: Good given the time.
11: I suppose it's
9: and that this is
11: a half hour.
9: A key job requirement of hers. So
11: yeah, I guess.
9: Let's not be too amazed. Let's just be grateful she's here.
11: Happy to be.
9: Steph, have you had one of these kind of just, kind of almost mind-bending odds-defying experiences? I'm putting you on
2: not,
9: the spot with
2: yeah,
9: that.
2: Yeah, not
9: you...
2: that I can think of.
9: Okay.
2: Nothing right. obvious jumps to mind.
9: All right. Steph's doing well. Yesterday she couldn't get a coffee. Had to work without coffee.
11: What?
2: And no, I eventually got one.
9: Somebody, I have a witness to Steph cutting up rough.
11: Jeez, I've heard no beans in the place. And how bad are we travelling, Steph?
2: Oh, I know.
11: No
2: disaster,
11: beans.
2: Grubby.
11: Good the machine. Got the machine.
2: Yes.
11: I've had big raps on the machine.
9: It is.
11: But
9: it's
11: no
9: good.
11: Beans.
2: It is a good
9: machine.
11: Yeah, I've heard big raps.
9: No, we're happy. We're productive, finally.
11: You're the third person who's told me no bean story. I mean, gee, it's a first world organisation.
9: You know, now we can look anybody who got through the depression in the eyes.
11: In the eyes, that's
9: we
11: right.
9: We know what deprivation is.
2: We do.
11: It's like Queen Elizabeth and the EastEnders, isn't it? Just like that.
9: Oh, you're magnificent.
2: Well, thankfully, I am caffeinated now.
9: All right, which means you can bring us the news headlines.
2: Well, Tony Grubby, the fallout's continuing over the Geelong concussion scandal. A former AFL Players Association president says Geelong must face an independent tribunal over the secret contract. Ben Carroll has been accused of doing a disappearing act, failing to deal with the fallout from Wednesday's anti-corruption report. He hasn't faced the media since then. The opposition has lashed out, describing him as just another Labor fraud. Airlines are warning Sydney Airport could be facing the worst day of delays in 6 months. Domestic and international flights are running by up to 2 hours behind schedule. They say it's due to air traffic control issues.
9: Okay.
2: I knew you'd like that.
9: Yeah,
2: Tony.
9: I do. That's not good news for any passengers.
2: No. I'll see if I've got an update at 2.
9: Thank you.
2: And in sport, Sydney ruckman Brodie Grundy, he's been ruled out of tomorrow's clash with Port Adelaide following the birth of his first child.
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4: Good afternoon, it's James Padley from Transport Victoria. There are 10-minute delays on the Westgate Freeway inbound due to a vehicle collision in the Burnley Tunnel. The left lane's closed there with Transurban's Incident Management Service on scene. Please pass with caution if you are heading through. All lanes have reopened through the Waverley Road and Springvale Road intersection following an earlier collision in Glen Waverley. Delays are currently easing off nicely there. And in Altona North, there's been a collision on Blackshaws Road heading eastbound. That's closing multiple lanes through that intersection. Recovery crews are currently en route with speed set to 40. Please pass with care if you are in the area.
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9: Peter Grubby Stubbs is in. He of the weekend break. And we've got a text here from Marcus. Can you see that text, please, Grub?
11: Yes, I can. The odds of me having the same birth date, birth year as this bloke, Jenny, having the woman in Canada that we met overseas, both having a grandchild, Felix, aged 8, both being married for a certain amount of time, the same, the odds of that happening are, according to AI, thank you, Marcus, 240,000 to 1. So if I'd put a dollar on it,
9: yeah,
11: with sports bet, would they have accepted it for a start? I want to have a bet on this. I would have been $250,000 richer.
9: Well, you would have paid for the trip at least. Maybe a few more return trips to Canada.
11: That's right.
9: To catch up with your new friends.
11: Yeah, would I have told them and shared it with them? I'm not sure.
9: But there's
11: the odds. All right, what are the odds?
9: Well, we're finding out.
11: Yeah.
9: We've had some really eye-opening stories.
11: Extraordinary stories.
9: And they will continue, no doubt, with Bill. I don't want to put the moz on you, Bill. But we're talking... Well, Grubby's asking the question, which is...
11: What are the odds?
9: Bill, good afternoon.
17: I don't know what the odds of this one is, but we went for a Sunday afternoon drive and we were going down stud road and going through a green light. This bloke pulled out in front of me and hit me right in the side. We got our licenses out. He's got exactly the same name as me.
9: Oh, boy.
11: Wow. What the odds?
17: I don't know what the odds of that one is.
11: No.
9: Oh, Marcus, you'll have to fire up the old AI odds generator calculator. Bill, does that make the insurance side of things difficult or not?
11: Confuse them?
17: No, it didn't. That just went through insurances and it just went through.
11: Yeah.
17: But he came from Frankston and I come from the Wantsetta area.
11: Right.
17: So we didn't know each other.
11: Gee. Same name.
9: I'd be staging another crash.
17: Exactly the same name.
9: With myself.
17: All the people in Melbourne went to do that.
9: That's pretty amazing, Bill. These have been one after another and they keep coming. Bill, thank you. You're in very good company. Rob, good afternoon.
18: Oh, good afternoon, Tony and Grubby. How are you all?
11: Good, Rob. Thanks.
18: Good. Look, just this one, you can say what are the odds of this. About 30 years ago, I got a letter to be called up for jury service. So I reported for jury service, and I don't know if you've ever done jury service. It's sort of over the road from the main court. There's a room, like a building where you go to. You go in there, there's a person in charge, and they sort of say you can go to the fridge while you wait to see whether you're going to be called up to go into the jury pool to be selected. So this lady was explaining it all. She said you can make whatever phone calls you like. There's a kitchen in there. You can get coffee, orange juice, water, whatever you like. So I walked into the kitchen to get myself some water, and there getting an orange juice out of the fridge was my mum's older brother, my uncle. He'd been called up for jury service on the very same day, the very same time. Yeah, in that pool, yes.
9: Rob, was it the same case?
18: No, well, what it is, Tony, you're actually in the pool. You go over to this place over the road.
9: Yeah.
18: 30 years ago. And if they need a case, the cases are all written up that have been selected, and then they have cases coming up. And this person that was in charge, sort of like a foreman or a, whatever, your supervisor, will get a phone call saying that we need a bar selection. We need 12 people or whatever
9: gotcha.
18: It is.
9: 12 good men and true. As it may be. And you know, Grub, down in Geelong at the Magistrates Court there,
11: yes.
9: you go into the pool, but after you've signed a concussion waiver
11: yes.
9: before you do your jury duty. Good on you, Rob. Joe, good afternoon.
0: Good afternoon, gentlemen. My wife and I have four brother-in-laws called Christopher John.
9: Oh, really? What?
0: Yep. So her three sisters all married Christopher Johns.
11: Yeah.
0: And my sister married a Christopher John. So my kids, when they were young, they were confused because they thought every uncle was their Uncle Chris.
9: That's going to blow up AI. If Marcus cranks that up
11: he's passed out at his desk. His head's gone on the keyboards. He's not coping.
9: Smelling salts, quick, stat. Joe, that is truly remarkable.
11: Wow.
9: Sally, this has been quite mind-bending, as I said earlier, but go ahead. Grubby's asked, what are the odds?
11: What are the odds, Sal?
19: Wow, what are the odds of this story? I have two sisters, they're twins. One was living in Melbourne, one in Sydney. The Sydney sister decided to come and stay for the weekend in Melbourne. She was on the plane, sat next to a lady, just had a bit of a chat. So then they had the weekend. Then the other sister lives in Melbourne, was going to work in a lift in the city, CBD. And she saw a lady to the left of her, just sort of looking at her strangely. And then this lady said to her, were you on the plane coming from Sydney on Friday night? And she said, no, that was my twin sister.
11: Wow.
9: That's Twilight Zone-ish.
11: Yeah, we need that.
9: Yeah.
11: We need that. Gee whiz.
9: Wow. Okay. Jeez, would you be buying a lotto ticket after that? I wonder.
11: Maybe you would.
9: Yeah. That's Sally, because there's a bit of a range when it comes to twins, isn't there? They can be identical, or they can be kind of. My father-in-law is one of a twin, but they weren't identical. Are your sisters, are they identical?
19: They're identical.
9: Yeah, there you go.
11: Gotcha. Yeah.
9: God, the fun they would have had.
19: To the point where their forehead, where their hair and their forehead goes the same way, or opposite way. Sorry, but
11: really.
9: That's how you tell them apart. You need something like that. Sally, that's a great story. Thank you. And apologies to the many we couldn't get to. There were so many. Grub.
11: Good fun.
9: I need to ask you this because there are many fans of your work.
11: Yes.
9: And we need to know when you're back.
11: 30th of August. That's the, not the bar weekend, the wildcard weekend.
9: Yeah.
11: So we've got a weekend break coming up midday to 6 on Sunday the 30th of August.
9: Okay. That'll that's with all the usual contributors.
11: All the usual suspects.
9: And on the other side of the glass as well, because you work with a great team.
11: Yes, indeed. Lauren Haynes, perhaps Macy Davis, maybe Antonio Gamino. So either or, it's going to be a lot of fun. See you on the 30th of August. And I might even be back in here before then, depending on what Catherine, your executive producer, wants me to do.
9: She calls the shots.
11: I know she does.
9: As you know.
11: Yeah, very much. Very strict.
9: Great to see you.
11: Whip in hand.
9: Okay.
11: I've just seen something.
9: Have you?
11: Yeah.
9: Really?
11: Catherine with a whip in hand.
9: In the third. Yes, well, then that means I need to read what's on the screen. It's the game's greatest moment, the 2026 Toyota AFL Grand Final, and you could be there with 3AW's ultimate Toyota Grand Final giveaway. 3AW is going to put the cherry on top for five lucky listeners by giving away 2026 Toyota AFL Grand Final tickets. All you've got to do is pronounce the list of the names in the upcoming Indian Film Festival. That's not true. What you've got to do is keep listening here on Afternoons and answer the queue to call, and you could be in the final draw. There are two tickets to the 2026 Grand Final to be won in each show to be drawn on the 21st of this month. So stay listening and be ready to call. Finish the season at the big one with the 2026 Toyota AFL Grand Final. Tickets starts Monday. This giveaway on Melbourne's own 3AW, an AFL authorised promotion, GFAFL26/100. 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
9: Pub of the Week with Tony Leonard. Good afternoon.
7: Good afternoon to you, Tony, to our wonderful listeners. I come bearing gifts courtesy of Devoutly. 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And if this question can be, it's a simple one. Danny Frawley gets honoured Sunday, Sunday afternoon, as a matter of fact, with two games, the AFLW launch and then the AFL game against the Blues. He's known as Spud. Which Victorian town do we associate with the mighty, great, late and great Danny Frawley? And it's just up the highway. And it's very well known and it's a great nickname that goes with Spud. So to he and the family and everyone that knows and loves him, I hope Sunday is a most beautiful day. Yeah, speaking of beautiful, ever been into a pub that's just too beautiful? Mm. You know,
3: Example for our listeners.
9: Yeah.
3: The St Andrews Hotel, which was the pump house in Nicholson Street, across the road from the gardens, just down from...
9: Yes, I know it.
3: It's a beautiful pub, yeah. A reception pub for weddings as well. I'm not sure whether they're still doing it, but it's a beautiful pub. The Kingston Hotel in Hyde Street, Richmond, set out on split levels, is one of the most gorgeous pubs in Melbourne, and they back it up with some absolutely ripping food, ripping service. And if you just walk in from the street, you almost hit the front bar. To the left, there's seven chairs, just sort of in a semicircle with the fire going and the football above it.
9: Thank you. Someone had
3: booked it last Sunday from 1:45 till 6 o'clock. So I'm going to tell you what we had there, this beautiful pub that can make a big statement, the best entree I've had this year. But before all that time, I think I'd like to give away some debauchedly wood-fired Heathcote Shiraz.
9: I hope you are. Manor, good afternoon.
4: Hey, good afternoon. Is the answer Bungaree?
3: It certainly is. And it is a great name because it is one of the great potato-growing areas of Victoria. And Danny Frawley there. Manor, enjoy that beautiful debauchedly wood-fired Heathcote Shiraz. Enjoy it with some form of spud, whether it be chips or potato cakes or something to go with it. Where can I start? I'll tell you about this best entree I've had this year. And just a little thing too, and it's not solely the good folk of the Kingston, but can you just have a look? Have a look at your website from time to time, because the prices that I'm showing you, Tony, are just a little bit behind. They might only be 6 months behind, but there's been some increases. We know that. There's a thing called a scallop shell pie.
9: Yes, I circled it.
3: Oh, Tony, you get two pieces.
9: Yeah.
3: It's a large scallop shell. Over the top of it, you have some pastry to give the pie effect. And underneath, you have scallops, mussels, prawn, and green curry sauce. Two of them for $19. It shows $15. But it is just so beautiful, and the flavours are so big. I think something big can be packed into something quite as small as that, and it is just absolutely wonderful, the scallop shell pie. However, and by the way, too, the staff was doing a magnificent job, a bit like racecourse touts. They wanted to tip you into everything. And the homemade sausage rolls, oh, they're beautiful. So I didn't have them. I was just told they're beautiful. Signature recipe, flaky pastry, three pieces for $16. The homemade, and these were homemade, prawn and chive dumplings sitting in this pool, almost drowning in this pool of crisp chili oil and spring onion, five pieces, and good size ones. Now, your normal size ones, five of them for $18 as well.
9: I'm seeing one here that I thought may have slipped off the menus because of its sheer notoriety.
3: Yeah.
9: Beef Wellington.
3: Now, the Beef Wellington is, if we were going all bingo halls out the back of Epping, it's top of the wazza. It's $69 for a Beef Wellington, but it is eye fillet, prosciutto, truffle mushroom duck cell and a red wine jus. Wait 35 minutes. It's served medium rare. So you're right, I haven't seen a Beef Wellington in ages, but the pork ragu pasta, $34. The pie's a little high, but I promise the service, the quality's there, and it's split level. So you've got your front bar, then downstairs this beautiful dining room opens. There's a magnificent beer garden, and there's also a sort of a terraced level that's some in the shade, some in the sun as well. The fish and chips, $31. That's your standard price. Snitty, $31, which was tried. Pie of the day was the chicken and curry pie, and it was so, so nice. With the freshest and freshest of salads. Here's a trivia question for you.
9: Yeah.
3: Back in the late 70s, and I wanted to go with this one for our listeners. Back in the late 70s, there were some musical acts that used to play there on a Friday night, because the only joint going after 10 o'clock was Bombay Rock, which is a topic in itself, people who went to Bombay Rock reliving the story. A band called the High Rise Bombers were very popular there, a young band. And they were fronted by somebody famous. Who was that person?
9: Maybe a native of South Australia.
3: Yes.
9: That's the only clue we're giving. All right, answers on a postcard.
3: High on a hill looking over the MCG. It was a young Paul Kelly there. And Rock and Roll Dreams, I got to buy him a beer, and I reckon it was beer and lime, if that be a combination. And everyone knew he was going to be a star, and he turned out so well. So the echoes of Paul Kelly live on the Kingston Hotel, Hyde Street, Richmond.
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5: Good afternoon, it's James Padley from Transport Victoria in Altona North. Blackshaws Road's blocked eastbound at Chambers Road due to a broken-down truck. Consider Grief Parade, the West Freeway and Millers Road instead. Chambers Street is also blocked northbound as a result. All lanes are now open outbound through the Burnley Tunnel following an earlier vehicle collision, and a section of the Mountain Highway remains closed both ways between Sassafras and the Basin. That's after a car went over the embankment earlier this morning. Emergency services remain on scene. Detour along Mount Dandenong Tourist Road through Fernie Creek instead.
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6: Lisa McCune is my guest for the Friday feature. Quadruple, Dripple, Triple Threat, Lisa McCune, star of the small screen, stage and Dancing with the Stars winner as well. There's that and so much else. If you have a question for Lisa McCune, 133693.
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8: 16 degrees in Melbourne, a shower or two tomorrow, a top of 16. It's 2 o'clock. Good afternoon, I'm Stephanie Wackluig. The search continues for two machete-wielding thugs who attacked a 17-year-old schoolboy in Wantirna Reserve, leaving him for dead. The teenager was sitting on his e-bike when he was set upon in June. He's since undergone a series of surgeries after he was slashed several times. Senior Sergeant Samuel Beard says it was a merciless attack.
9: Oh, it's absolutely cowardly. They think they're tough. There is no toughness in what they've done. They're absolute cowards to then take his bike, his phone, and just leave while he has to seek assistance and refuge from passers-by.
8: Two women and a man from Heidelberg West have been arrested following a hit-run which saw a man reversed over in his driveway. The man was trying to stop his black Honda CRV from being carjacked last weekend and remains in hospital, having suffered life-threatening injuries. Officers say they had to jump out of the way as they approached a home in Narvik Crescent this morning, with two people in the driveway sitting in an allegedly stolen ute, then driving at them before losing control, crashing into a wall and ramming a police car. Two women aged 18 and 51 and a 41-year-old man have been arrested. 10 days into the job and the opposition has lashed out at new Premier Ben Carroll, describing him as just another Labor fraud. The Premier hasn't faced the media since the release of Wednesday's anti-corruption report embroiling former Premier Daniel Andrews and the Firefighters Union. Liberal attack dog Matthew Guy says he's simply not up to the job.
10: I've seen plenty of premiers through this parliament, and this one ain't up to the job. His first test within the first 10 days, he's failed on integrity. He's failed on cracking down on corruption. We don't know where he stands with the big build.
8: A former AFL Players Association president says Geelong must face an independent tribunal over its secret concussion contract. The Herald Sun reports the player at the centre of the deal has reportedly been told his future at the Cats next year is uncertain and his contract may not be extended. Pressure is also mounting on AFL Commission Chairman Craig Drummond to stand down. He was president of Geelong at the time. Two-hour-long delays are impacting some services at Sydney Airport due to air traffic control issues. The federal government's air services agency is being investigated after two planes were accidentally cleared to collide. This passenger has told Seven pilots are blaming the control tower.
11: I said there's a one-and-a-half-hour delay caused by air traffic control. I could imagine if you're a frequent traveller, these sorts of delays trying to get to your destination are just ridiculous.
8: Time performance should improve this afternoon. In finance, the All Ords down 5 points, the dollar buying 70 US cents.
7: 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Listen live. 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
8: Carlton interim coach Josh Fraser insists he's focused on process over results ahead of Sunday's clash with St Kilda. It's a crucial

0: Crucial encounter for both sides as they fight to secure a wild card final spot. But Fraser says they aren't getting caught up in the hype.
1: We attach ourselves to a process around this game and not get too outcome driven. I just think this club maybe historically has ridden the wave, and I just look at where we're at and I think we've got so much work in front of us still.
0: Meantime, Fraser will sit down with the Blues next week to discuss whether he's interested in continuing as coach next year. He has exceeded expectations since replacing Michael Voss, overseeing 9 wins from 11 games. And a blow for the Swans ahead of tomorrow's clash against the Power. Brodie Grundy ruled out for personal reasons. That's the latest news and sport.
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5: Good afternoon. It's James Padley from Transport Victoria. We're still seeing significant delays through Altona North with Blackshaws Road blocked eastbound at Chambers Road due to a broken down truck. Consider Grief Parade, the Westgate Freeway and Millers Road instead. Emergency services are on scene with Chambers Street also blocked northbound as a result. There's works on the M80 Ring Road Greensborough bound. The left lane's blocked near Pascavel Road causing 15 minute delays back to the Tullamarine Freeway, and a section of the Mountain Highway remains closed both ways between Sassafras and the Basin after a car went over the embankment earlier this morning. Detour along Mount Dandenong Tourist Road through Fernie Creek instead.
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0: Cloudy tomorrow, showers, a top of 16 after an overnight low of 9. Sunday, rain and windy, 15. Monday, rain, a top of 14. Tuesday, showers increasing and 15. On the bays, variable winds around 10 knots, waves below 1 metre. It's 15 at the airport, 14 in Cheltenham, in the city, 16 degrees. Stephanie Wackler-Wick, Melbourne's own 3AW.
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8: Be gentle on my next guest, won't you? She gets very nervous performing under the spotlight. How do you describe somebody? I don't want to say national treasure, despite how true it is. Somebody who has flourished with any creative challenge she has been given. That's how I would describe you. Amongst other things, Lisa McCune, good afternoon.
9: Oh, thank you. Lovely to be here. They haven't all been great successes, however. We all have our moments.
8: You have a hefty CV. It made background research on this interview, something I had to commence at least a month and a half ago.
9: Oh, wow. That's a lot. I could have given you the shortcuts.
8: Well, no, and Woody's done a very good job. He's handed me some cheat notes, but it is truly remarkable what you have taken on. We, of course, know you from Maggie Doyle. Let's get that out of the way with. But I wanted to talk about your love of comedy, which I think is a very rich topic of discussion. In one of the interviews, you mentioned Bewitched and Get Smart as influences on you.
9: Oh, and many others, like Petticoat Junction and all of those great shows.
8: How were you exposed to those?
9: I think we were just on after school. I loved Doctor Who. I loved television as a kid. I loved it. And Mum was great. I think she saw that I just got so much joy out of it.
8: Yeah.
9: And maybe that does have a deep kind of influence on your life. But I'm but a novice at comedy, let me tell you.
8: That's not true. But was it the about Get Smart, was it the kind of nuttiness of that universe? Or with Bewitched, was it, I don't know, a husband being shown up as a fool every episode? What was it?
9: I don't know. I really don't know. It was just funny situations, great humour. Visual as well, you know, like all of that Mel Brooks stuff is very visual, and Don Adams and 99. It was a great era of television. I actually pondered the other day, wouldn't it be great for one of the free-to-air networks to actually do a week of programming of all of the old nostalgic hits?
8: I'd be on board.
9: Wouldn't it be great just to introduce a new generation, because we are revisiting so much of that, you know, of television from those eras, and it would be so much fun.
8: I was having a conversation with a younger colleague, hello Sarah, about TV. Mm. It's not the same cultural touchstone for, I know you have kids roughly the same age as my kids. Mm. It's not the same. They don't have the same kind of appointment viewing that we have. So do you think TV is the same, has the same cultural influence on them that it did with us?
9: I think they all tend to, like my kids will have a Monday night viewing of something, and all the kids will come over, all the uni kids will come and watch a show on a Monday night.
8: Yeah.
9: You know, the water cooler moment shows that, you know, that they love, which is fantastic. So I don't think it's dying. I just think the way we consume it is, it's more spread.
8: Mm.
9: I mean, we're richly rewarded with some of the incredible television you can access, but the simplicity of, you know, having those, you know, those shows that were just there when I was a teenager were just great.
8: Well, you were, let's say, on the receiving end. You were also on the production end of that with Blue Heelers. Mm. I tell people, and they're often surprised by this, I lived for a couple of years in Ireland in the mid-'80s, and Skippy was one of the most popular shows on TV there.
9: Great.
8: True story. The country went into mourning, not when there was a big IRA bombing, but when Molly died on a country practice.
9: Wow.
8: Ireland nearly shut down. They were really sad about that episode. And you would have had that with Blue Heelers. No doubt you're, I don't know, maybe in the Solomon Islands about to take a photo of a grown over World War II airfield when somebody tapped you on the shoulder and said, hey.
9: Oh, well, I've had that about Sea Patrol, interestingly, because it's the Australian Navy, which I find bizarre that other countries would watch a show about the Australian Navy, but they loved it. But that whole thing with Molly, I went and saw a great play written by Melanie Tate last year at the Ensemble in Sydney, and the whole play was about how they were going to write her out of the show. And it was such a great observation, because Melanie was so crazy about that. So it's wonderful when we fall in love with characters and when we invest so much. Now we just kind of annihilate characters willy-nilly, like in Game of Thrones, that episode where they just murdered everybody, and it was like the Red Wedding, I think it was called.
8: That was it.
9: And I was like, wow, you just took out half your main cast.
8: Yeah.
9: And it's just riveting.
8: Yeah. What was your reaction to actually watching that? Can you tell me?
9: The Red Wedding. Oh, I was so invested in Game of Thrones. I loved it. I did watch it, though not at its peak, and I would iron, so I missed a lot.
8: Oh.
9: It was my ironing kind of time, you know, where I was ironing school shirts, and so I'd flick on Game of Thrones. But it's fantastic, you know, it really great storytelling, and, you know, I love science fiction as well, and, you know, it kind of just satisfied so much.
8: My wife knew that scene was coming up, so she came into me. I was on my computer, fat, dumb and happy, and she said, can you do me a favour? Yeah, what do you want? There's a scene coming up and I think something's going to happen. Can you watch it? And she watched me watching it.
9: That is so Gogglebox. That is very funny. I love it.
8: It was the most horrifying scene I think I've ever seen in a TV show ever. And then later on in Game of Thrones, there was a similar one when I fell into the trap again. I'm so much fun to be married to, obviously. The scene where the bloke fights the giants and the eyes pop out.
9: Oh, that sort of thing. So much great stuff. They kind of clear the decks and then you have to watch how they're going to rebuild it.
8: Yeah.
9: It's quite amazing. When
8: you play a very popular character, as you've done many times, are you kind of at the mercy of the whims of the producer as to how long that character is going to survive in the show?
9: I guess if it's a show like a Blue Heelers or a Sea Patrol, yes, mm-hmm. because there's no roadmap. If it's an adaptation of a book or something, you know, it's come from another bit of IP, then you kind of know what's going to happen to you. Mm. But I loved working on series TV. I was really built for that. It's like I'm built for doing theatre. I'm great at just turning up for eight shows a week. I'm really good for doing TV shows that just go on and on. I love being part of that family and that conversation. I think that's the fun part. And it's interesting because writers who you have conversations with will talk about it later and say, well, we started seeing a little bit of chemistry between these two characters, so we started writing for it. And I guess in a way, Blue Heelers, it happened with Marty Sachs and I, because Martin and I, we became such great friends and we'd have such a great laugh together, and perhaps we had a chemistry that they started seeing, and it was never intended to be a romance, but it became a very big romance. So... yeah,
8: that's great. The soul of so many TV shows. I mean, Moonlighting was the first one where you really saw the chemistry between two people.
9: And Heart to Heart. I mean, who would have thought we'd be interested in two millionaires who drove around in a Mercedes Benz with the top down, you know, and they were great.
8: Stephanie Powell
9: and Robert Wagner.
8: Wagner, that's it, yes. And you're forgetting their butler.
9: And who played that? I can't remember.
8: The gravel-voiced Max.
9: That's right. Who was that?
8: I don't know, but it'll forever burnt in my memory the desire to own a Mercedes Benz.
9: Yes. So much great. The 80s was Mercedes a great Benz. Time, wasn't it? You know, and funnily enough, you know, we were talking about that because I'm doing Steel Magnolias at the moment. There were lots of those great 80s films and series, you know, that we were all watching, and there was Thelma and Louise and Beaches and Steel Magnolias.
8: I want to talk about that before we get to Steel Magnolias. We'll get to that in a moment. Somebody made the point, I don't want to indulge in nostalgia for the sake of it, but I want to make the point that, and I've made this point to my kids as well, we were far more, let's say, spoiled or indulged with movies in the 90s, say. Somebody put up 12 movies from, I think, 96 or 97 and said that year you could go to a cinema once a month and catch an absolute banger of a movie.
9: Yeah.
8: You can't do that now. Your kids may see, they'll see Spider-Man and that might be it for the year.
9: Yeah, so, I know. It's an interesting time, isn't it? And with all of these, you know, deals that are going on with all the big studios gobbling each other and Marvel Universe and, you know, all of that stuff happening, you know, you kind of wonder where is the next stage of cinema viewing going? And I think people still love a big experience at the movies. It's still really wonderful to get lost in a cinema and share it with other people. I guess the same argument could be said about theatre, but I don't think it's gone. I think it's just we will find ways of watching movies and people will find ways of doing it, but maybe we just don't want to do it on YouTube and Netflix and the streamers all the time, that having those cinematic experiences, we will find our way through, I am confident.
8: Well, as long as we have talented people, which we do, because you have mentioned that you are at a stage now where you're happily giving advice to people about the entertainment industry. I want to start with you as a fresh-faced student of WAPA.
9: Yes.
8: Western Australian Performing Arts Academy.
9: Yeah,
8: I hope
9: that's
8: I get
9: correct.
8: That right.
9: Yeah.
8: Which, again, it's like one of those very esteemed performance schools that I believe you have to audition to get into.
9: And I was just there, and they've just done a big move, and they've rebuilt the entire campus, and they're in a new location, and it's so extraordinary, I can't tell you. And if that facility, I will be surprised if that doesn't produce some of the next generation of extraordinary talent, and not just as performers, but as writers and creators. And it really is wonderful. And to see the government there, I don't exactly know how the money was, who put the money in, but it's just magnificent. And yeah, it's very exciting because people will want to tell stories. You know, we do love telling stories. We still love reading books. You know, we still go and get our hard copies. And I don't believe that things will change forever. I think we can get excited and use the tools that are being given to us, which are wonderful, But I believe that we still will want a raw experience.
8: Oh, it's part of the human condition, telling stories.
9: Yeah.
8: And we need stories in the same way that we need company. I think we're the only creature that will die without company. That's a downbeat note to almost go to a breakthrough, but we're not going to. Tell us about that audition and that and what, because it's odd, like the two most esteemed schools for talent in the country, one is AFTERS on the right-hand side of the country and the other one almost balancing it out is WAPA.
9: Yeah.
8: Hard to get into. As I say, it's the sort of course you would love to get into. What was that experience like? What was the audition like? You know, it all comes down to one moment.
9: I was really young.
8: Yeah.
9: And interestingly, there was a moment that sparked it because when I was probably 14, the gentleman, Jeffrey Gibbs, Dr. Jeffrey Gibbs, who ran the academy, saw me singing. I think I was like 13 or 14. And he said, I've closed the show singing Somewhere Over the Rainbow. And he said, if that young lady would like to come and see me afterwards, I would like to have a conversation with her about coming to the academy. And I just went, wow, me. And we did that and I auditioned and I was thinking about going and following a classical singing career because I was kind of enamored with opera and all of that world and music and then I kind of I realized I was never going to have a career or it was going to be a very long time away from having that career. So yeah, I auditioned and I got in and I auditioned. The songs I auditioned were Think of Me from Phantom of the Opera. Mm-hmm. And then I did a kind of a spoken monologue that I had to do and, then a dance audition and got called back. But I was very young. Like I went there and it was at the stage where they wanted you to have life experience before you went to drama school. And I hadn't had that at all. I was fresh out of high school. But now it's different. Now they kind of want them young because we've got to get people trained and out there because the market is youth and the market is having people that are working hard. There's no shortage of people that want to do it, which is exciting.
8: Well, that's true. And I guess now you've got a ready audience waiting for you on YouTube or TikTok or whatever else it might be.
9: Yeah, and the kids can be creative. And
8: I
9: think that's one of the advantages of all of those platforms is that, you know, the couple of the biggest films in the world at the moment are from YouTubers. And it's giving people – it's breaking open the doors were shut for a long time. Perhaps that will open the gates for people with new creative ventures to be discovered and maybe that's what the exciting times ahead will be.
8: Steel Magnolias. Now, we were talking off here about the adaptation of plays to movies. 133693, if you want to mention your favourite. If you see A Few Good Men, you can really see that was a stage play. That has become a movie. Your rule of thumb is anything that's a courtroom drama is generally started off as a play. I'm thinking.
9: Was 12 Angry Men?
8: 12 Angry Men was written by two World War II veterans.
9: Is that Gregory Peck?
8: He was not in. No, he wasn't.
9: I don't know. Who is it? I've never seen it. My son's watched it.
8: It's a great film. That is a great film.
9: Play.
8: So let's talk stage adaptations. Steel Magnolias. How did that come about for you, Lisa McCune?
9: I got a phone call last year and I'd just been doing a bit of a comedy with 39 Steps and the same producers and they said, we were thinking about doing Steel Magnolias.
8: Which I saw.
9: Oh, did you enjoy it?
8: It was
9: crazy, wasn't it? The Umbilical Brothers are extraordinary.
8: Yeah.
9: Really physically hard
8: work. Yeah, there was a pairing.
9: I never, ever felt unsafe walking on that stage with those boys because I knew whatever went wrong, they'd be all over it.
8: Yeah.
9: And they were. And they're such kind guys. And they're doing a massive world tour at the moment. And I saw the show. Well, they're doing lots of different shows. And they are so clever. And to think those guys started their careers at drama school and they're both independently beautiful actors. And they came together and created this juggernaut with Shazam. Umbilical Brothers, and they are just a dream to work with. And Damien Ryan, who was the director, and gorgeous Ian Stenlake, who I've worked with a few times now.
8: So congratulations on that, because
9: it was
8: I hadn't seen a lot of theatre in the last year or so, but that was definitely a great night out.
9: It was.
8: So Steel Magnolias is your, what is it, the first time you've been on stage since?
9: Yes, yeah. So that kind of started in April and they just picked up the phone and said, well, what are your thoughts on this play? And I thought, oh, I don't really want to do a play that's adapted from a movie. And then they said, no, it was a play first. Read the play and then I started doing a little bit of internet deep diving and discovered that it was based on a true story. And it was a play about six women written by a man. And it's,
8: which is unusual.
9: Yeah. And it's a beautiful story because if people remember from the film, the Julia Roberts character has diabetes and that journey for her is a very difficult one. Medically, she gets married and has children and it takes place in the hair salon. It's very funny. And Yeah, and I discovered that this was a true story, and it was written because Robert Harling's sister Susan, she had diabetes, and she eventually passed away from that. And he kind of wrote it, I guess, as a love letter to his nephew who was born, and he wanted his sister not to be forgotten, but he also wanted to do an observation of these gorgeous women that he used to love listening to as a young boy, and he just loved their humour and their stoicism and their knack as Southern women just to kind of get on with it, and that's why it's called Steel Magnolias.
8: And you play?
9: I play Malin, who Sally Field played in the film.
8: Ah, and she was big boots to fill.
9: Oh, yeah. She was so remarkable. God, she's a beautiful actor. Mm. And they all were absolutely perfect in that film. I mean, when this show appeared, Steel Magnolias, as a play in New York, all of the Hollywood actresses were circling it to be part of it because it was such a magical, they knew it was gold because it ticks all the boxes for comedy, and it's really funny. 95% of it's funny.
8: Yeah.
9: And then there's 5% heart that is just so, so raw that I think you're still laughing. So you go on a roller coaster with this glorious show.
8: Stay where you are. Lisa McCune, there is so much for us to talk about. 133-693, 133-693. If you've got a question for Lisa McCune, she is happy, I assume.
9: Oh, I would love to chat.
8: All right, there we go. There's the challenge. 133-693, Lisa McCune is my guest. If you want to nominate a show or a movie with heart, I think that's an interesting list. 133-693. We'll get to your calls in a moment. It is 24 minutes past two.
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8: Lisa McCune is my guest. I'm going to gauge how professional you are. I know you've done The Sound of Music and you played Maria, which means you had to stand there in the nunnery as Mother Superior said the line.
9: I know. I know, I'll tell you a story about that too. You can say it, I'm not saying it.
8: What is it you can't face?
9: Exactly. And the opening night in Sydney, I can't tell you, we did have to leave a pause because the laughter was so huge. Everybody, and when I left the show, I printed that up on the T-shirt for the cast, which was, Act 1, Scene 2, What Is It You Can't Face, Maria? Yeah. And June Salter, who was the most delightful lady, she just looked at it and said, "That's very nice, Lisa." She was not impressed. She was very funny, though.
8: I am.
9: And so. Gorgeous Bert was in that show with us as well. Oh, my gosh.
8: Who did he play?
9: He played Max.
8: Max, of course he did.
9: Oh, God, and the stories. And he was so magical and wonderful. And if you were invited into Bert's dressing room after the performance, you would just hear the most magnificent stories.
8: You will appreciate this because it's the point I constantly make about The Sound of Music. Can you imagine trying to hide six kids from the Hitler Youth, all of whom would have mobile phones now, beeping with notifications, or one of them would be going, OMG, I can't believe I have to hide from the Nazis in this nunnery.
9: I know.
8: 23 Robinson Street, Vienna.
9: I tell you what, I'm surprised nobody's done that as a comedy. There's so many of those, you know, those great stories, and you kind of add the modern technology to it, and it just kind of, the romance is ripped out of the heart of that.
8: Well, I think we need to update it. Mark, good afternoon.
14: Tony and Lisa, nice to speak to you. How are you?
8: Very well, Mark. What would you like to know from Lisa McCune?
9: Not that I know much.
14: I've seen Lisa in lots of shows, Tony, and I love it. And I came back from Alice Springs yesterday, Tony, where they know you at the Royal Flying Doctor Service
8: Base. Of course, yes.
14: They think a PC-24 is what you want to fly in, Tony. It's amazing. It's good.
8: They are an excellent Swiss-made aeroplane. Oh. And Lisa's nodding.
9: It's a good idea for a TV show.
8: Swiss-made aeroplanes. We'll start with the PC-9 and then move on to the PC-21. You're a wonderful man, Mark. Thank you. Daryl, good afternoon. Daryl? Is Daryl there?
9: Well, while we're looking...
8: This never happens.
9: There's Daryl. While we're telling this story, yes. Nicole Kidman, that was her first stage show, Steel Magnolias, playing the Shelby character in Melbourne here at the Athenaeum.
8: Now, when would that have been?
9: 80, I don't know what year, but in the 80s. So it was her very first professional stage production.
8: Was that before Dead Calm, which was the movie that broke her in America?
9: Yep.
8: If you remember.
9: Yep, she was the first Australian cast. Mm.
8: Good Lord.
9: So there you go.
8: Rodney, good afternoon.
15: Good afternoon. Lisa McCune, I have followed you from the very first day that you did the Woolworths ads right
8: Coles.
15: Up to...
8: Good.
15: I followed you. One day you gave me a couple of tickets to go see your show many years ago, phone call. You remember that one?
9: No, I don't. I'm so sorry. I have to be honest. I don't remember giving you tickets, but I'm glad that I did, and I hope you enjoyed it.
15: Yeah, I did, Lisa, and can I tell you something? Ian Stanley and you're on Sea Patrol, you're on other shows with him, and you're on Taskmaster. My God, you were the funniest on a Taskmaster. Lisa, you are a gem in Australia, and we love you.
9: Oh, thank you
8: well
9: so
8: said,
9: very
8: Rodney.
9: Much, and I'm so glad that you've kind of followed what we do because we love doing it, so thank you.
8: And Dancing with the Stars winner.
9: Oh, gee, I tell you what, that nearly broke me.
8: That was 2 years ago.
9: Yeah,
8: are you fine. Still...
9: If I had someone to dance with, I would be off every week dancing. It is so great. I've never been fitter. It was really hard work physically, but it's so glorious and it's really technical. So yes, it was a wonderful experience.
8: So to me, it's like the dancing version of, let's say, MasterChef. You've got to go from zero to cordon bleu in no time at all.
9: Well,
8: do you have
9: a
8: dancing background though?
9: Well, yeah, I mean, I can count and I've done a bit of jazz and tap at drama school, but I certainly would never call myself a dancer. That would be rude to the real dancers. But I could move and, but going back and starting that was from scratch and I was working with somebody who was very particular and a great champion ballroom dancer, Ian Waite, but it was a marvellous experience.
8: What goes into the pairing?
9: I asked for somebody who was a similar age to me because I just felt that that would be really great, and the producers were very kind in doing that, and Ian had been out the year before, and he's very funny and he is really strict, and I responded well to that.
8: Obviously, because you came away with the crown.
9: I did.
8: I could speak to you for another hour and a half.
9: I have loved our conversation. It has been so wonderful to, and love talking about the arts and what's going on, because, of course, it is footy season, but the arts is brilliant.
8: It is, and we even got a mention of Swiss aircraft in there, which I know will make you happy, Lisa McCune. Mm-hmm. You've been a big supporter of the aviation industry in the landlocked neutral country that produces chocolate as well. So great to see you. Please come back.
9: Thank you. It's been lovely.
8: Steel Magnolia. Magnolias is on till when?
9: August 16 at the Athenaeum Theatre.
8: And where do we get tickets?
9: I think you can just jump online and search Steel Magnolias Melbourne and it will come up and tell you where to go.
8: Please come back and plug whatever it is you're doing after that, because you are just about the hardest working person in showbiz. Thank you.
9: Thank you, Tony.
8: Lisa McCune. We are going to get some news headlines now from Stephanie Wacklerwick before we get a doom-laden weather forecast from Sherry Lee Biggs. I hope you have your intemperate weather plan together, Stephanie, for the weekend? You do.
16: Indoors, not leaving the house.
8: Good idea. All right. Now, before that, though, we need to hear what the news is doing.
16: Yes, four of the youths charged over the death of that Sunshine shopkeeper, Van Viet Trong, they are back on the streets. Two boys, aged 12 and 13, and two girls, they were both 14, they have been freed on bail.
8: And they're on charges of murder?
16: No.
8: Or manslaughter?
16: They face lesser charges. There is a 15-year-old boy who's been charged with manslaughter. He has been remanded.
8: Okay. All right.
16: A dramatic arrest after a hit run in Heidelberg West last weekend, which saw a man reversed over in his own driveway when he was trying to stop his car from being stolen. Officers say they had to jump out of the way this morning as two people sitting in an allegedly stolen ute in a driveway drove at them before losing control. Roughly 250 flights have been delayed at Sydney Airport due to issues at the control tower. Airlines say it could be the worst day for delays at the airport in 6 months. Some services are running 2 hours late. And Craig Bellamy has committed to coaching Melbourne Storm next year. That's despite being diagnosed with a neurodegenerative disorder. All of that at three.
8: He is a superstar, that bloke. Thank you for that, Steph. Now, before we go to a break and do TV and streaming, there is something of a theme to the hour. Sherry Lee Biggs, good afternoon.
17: Good afternoon. It is a beautiful day out there, Tony, so you're lucky that you're finishing up soon and you can go and enjoy it because it is taking a turn this weekend. Now, tomorrow we will see that cloud building across our Saturday, heading for a warm top of 17 degrees though, and then we might see those showers kicking in a little bit later during the day. 7 to 20 millimetres expected on Sunday, so quite the deluge. I think it's gusty conditions. And it is going to be quite chilly. We're looking at a top of 14 degrees with a cooler feels like temperature, similar conditions carrying over into Monday. But then those showers should ease back later Tuesday. But I'll have more details on what to expect coming up at 4 and 6.
8: Boy, oh boy, take a shot of fortifying whiskey.
17: You'll need more than a brolly.
8: You sure will. Good Lord, thank you for that, Sherry Lee. And we can see you at 4 p.m. and 6 p.m. Up next, Scott Ellis with TV and streaming. If you have a question about any TV show that's on at the moment or any star of the TV show, anything to do with TV and streaming, Scott Ellis is your man. He joins me next. 25 minutes to 3.
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5: Good afternoon. It's James Padley from Transport Victoria. The left Greensborough-bound lane of the M80 Ring Road is closed due to a vehicle collision before Pascavel Road. Recovery crews are en route with speed set to 40. Please obey the overhead lane signals and merge early to reduce delays. In Altona North, Blackshaws Road remains blocked eastbound at Chambers Road due to a broken down truck. Consider Grief Parade, the Westgate Freeway and Millers Road instead. Chambers Street's also blocked northbound as a result, and a section of the Mountain Highway remains closed both ways between Sassafras and the Basin after an earlier collision. Detour along Mount Dandenong Tourist Road through Fernie Creek.
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0: Has the advice of Scott Ellis been more important than it is right now? We face a very disobliging weekend of weather. It's going to be yucky. Yucky, or pooey even, to quote my daughter. The weather on Sunday is going to compel us to remain indoors, unless you're insane. So what better weekend than to line up a whole bunch of viewing? The person to guide you through the myriad choices facing you is Scott Ellis. He joins us now. Scott, good afternoon.
1: Good afternoon. It is indeed going to be a great weekend for television because you've got everything. I mean, what do you want? Do you want crime? Do you want docos? Do you want feel good? Like, there's everything. You name it. It's out there right now. It's going to be a good weekend for staying inside.
0: Well, Ted Lasso has been everywhere in the last couple of weeks on Apple TV. We'll tell you why in a moment, but we have a What's Happening, if I can just trespass on your time, Scott Ellis, and I'll have of a quick course. Chat to Craig. Craig, good afternoon.
2: Yeah, mate, how you going?
0: Not bad, Craig. What have you seen?
2: I'm a delivery driver, and I was just in North Carlton. A great big garbage truck. Great big truck has just taken out the front of a house on the corner of Canning Street and Pigeon Street in North Carlton. It's ripped the whole front of the awning down, and the bricks have come right out, and everything. It's quite spectacular.
0: Do we know? Do we know if anybody's been hurt, Craig?
2: I don't think so. The ambulance, the SES, and the fire brigade, and the police. They've got the whole intersection blocked off and there's a big crowd gathering, but the damage is quite unbelievable. It's ripped the whole front of this house out on the corner with all the awning. It's a two-story terrace, and it looks like it's gone right through the awning and taken everything with it.
0: That sounds remarkable, and it sounds like a lot of structural damage. Craig, if you've got any photos for us, I'll get you online now. Oh, sorry, I'll get you to stay on the line, and we'll get some details from you. But, Craig, thank you for letting us know. Canning Street, North Carlton, a truck has come to grief with a house, and emergency services are there. Scott, nobody's filming not the Bold and the Beautiful. What's the car series with Vin Diesel?
1: Fast and the Furious.
0: Fast and the Furious. They're not filming Canning Street Drift or anything like that, I hope?
1: Not as far as I'm aware, but I hope everybody's all right. It certainly sounds like something that you would not want to be involved in.
0: No, certainly hope everyone's okay. Thank you for letting us know, Craig. Now, Ted Lasso, he's been popping up a lot. Tell us why, please, Scott.
1: Well, we had three seasons of Ted Lasso, which is one of the greatest streaming successes of all time. This is Jason Sudeikis as an American football coach who goes to London to teach soccer. To coach soccer, I should say. This is, of course, a ridiculous idea, but somehow it all works out, and it became one of the best feel-good comedies of all time on television.
0: Yeah.
1: And then it just disappeared after three seasons, and he's back. So, as of this week, we've got the first episode of season four out, and Ted is, and this is no spoiler alert because in the final episode of the final season last time, we saw that there was going to be a Richmond AFC women's team. Now, he's been asked to come back and coach. Now, I don't want to give away too much. Does he come or does he, is there something else that goes on there? But basically, they're getting the band back together.
0: Okay.
1: It's going to be good again. It's a bit of a slow burn in the first episode, but the first episode really ties up everything from the finale. So it's worth watching it just for that. And I think from here on, it's going to get better and better.
0: That is Ted Lasso on Apple TV. Now, this is exciting, and I wonder if the AFL would be interested in helping cross-promote this show, Reacher, with a reach-around. I wonder if the AFL would like a reach-around just to get, eyeballs on Reacher. You'd theme it as kind of big guys just going nuts kind of thing. Reacher, a very popular show. Scott, what do we need to know?
1: Well, this one's coming up next. Honestly, though, I think you're onto a winner there. If the AFL doesn't get on board with that, I don't know what's wrong.
0: Yeah, it's crazy. Reach Around has a lot of potential, I think.
1: You put that on a billboard, people will turn up.
0: I agree.
1: Now, this is a perfect time to go back and get to Amazon Prime and watch the previous season of Reacher because the new season is starting early next week. It's on Wednesday. This time he's going back to his roots. It's in New York City. He uncovers something happens on a subway and he intervenes, and from that he uncovers a web of spies and lies, and it's all linked to dodgy politicians, terrorist networks, corrupt members of the US Army and more. It's action from the opening second. Now, this is the fourth season, I think it's fourth, but anyway, it's early on, but it's based on the 13th Reacher novel. And that's interesting because by that stage, the character had really hit his stride, and things really just take off right from the get-go here. And it's in New York, so it's very, got that claustrophobic sort of city feel. He's underground, he's in basements, he's in buildings. And that's nice because the last ones have all sort of been set out in the middle of nowhere in America. Yep. It's good.
3: I think it's a fantastic show. Love it. And I'm really looking forward to that one because I don't know the name of the main guy, but he's terrifically watchable. And, you know, he deals out punishment where it's required. And I think we don't see enough of that on TV.
1: Well, look, it's Alan Ritchson, by the way. He's actually played a superhero before. He was in the Teen Titans series where he played a character called Hawk. And he was interesting in that because he's a big guy and he goes out punching people. But we saw that he was starting to have to take a little bit of Voltaren, and he was starting to have to stop at the end of the big fights and rub his shoulder.
3: Ah.
1: So he's always played believable characters. In this one, though, let's face it, he could basically punch his way through a brick wall.
3: Yeah, and has. All right, can we just dwell briefly on Tom Hanks and World War II? I don't want to be accused of having a one-track mind here, but World War II with Tom Hanks has found a home on Australian TV.
1: Yep, and it's free. This is on SBS On Demand. It's a ripper of a series. Basically, we've been talking about this for a while, Tony, that they've pulled out all of the footage that they have from various documentaries. They put it all back together, and Tom Hanks has made the definitive sort of history of America in World War II. What they do here, though, is they go back beforehand to look at what was happening in Germany, the rise of fascism, how the population of that country sort of went along for the ride with all this, and then what that did to Europe and the rest of the world. It's the messaging here is a little bit obvious from Hollywood saying, hey, look, you know, the right wing is on the rise, but it still is an astounding piece of historical work, and it's a look at World War II that you look at it again and think, how did I not know this, or how did I not learn that particular part? Because they're always finding new things to have a go at.
3: 100% true. We're going to get to the Neil Diamond impersonator story in a moment, but Charlotte has a call for you about TV and streaming, 133-693. Charlotte, you're talking to Scott Ellis. Go ahead.
4: Thank you, Scott and Tony. Well, I'm going to ask the question, which is like the lemon tree question on the gardening show. Do we have a release date for Fowler 5 in Australia yet?
1: I'm sorry, you just cut out there. Do we have a release date for
4: Fowler Series 5 in Australia?
1: No, unfortunately, we don't. It is coming, though. It'll be on Netflix. And if you haven't seen this, definitely watch it. It's an Israeli TV series which has a look at basically the people who work for the Israeli Defense Forces and how they go about their jobs. There's no release date for the new series, and the reason for that is that a lot has changed in that area since they started putting the series out, and the attitudes towards the Israeli Defense Forces has changed a fair bit too. So it's on its way, but they're being very careful how it goes out. It's supposed to be set 2 years after the last ones we saw, but right now things are changing so much in that region that to write anything, they've got to be super careful that they get things right.
3: I can imagine.
1: It's tricky, isn't it?
3: Yeah, well, what is the name of that show? I hadn't heard of that one, Charlotte.
1: Fauda, F-A-U-D-A. It's really good. Fauda. It's on Netflix. Have a look.
3: Well, the military service is compulsory, of course, in Israel. They have a lot of people who want to invade, so it's no surprise. Thank you, Charlotte. Now, can we talk about this Neil Diamond, the plot being Neil Diamond impersonators who find love?
1: That's it, in a nutshell. But the thing to remember with this, it's a musical comedy, it's a romance, it stars Kate Hudson, stars Hugh Jackman. Hugh Jackman plays a guy called Mark Sardina. Mike. He is a man who impersonates other musicians. And then one night he decides he's going to do a bit of a Neil Diamond impersonation, and the crowd goes nuts. And so he and Kate Hudson's character Claire, who is a musician that comes along for the ride, they suddenly find the fame that they've always been chasing, and they also find each other along the way. The best thing about this story, though, is it's absolutely based on a true story. It's, and the people, the couple who did it went on to have one of the most successful musical sort of acts in America at the time. They got invited. I think they opened for Pearl Jam at one stage.
3: Whoa.
1: And this is true. Like, they just became one of those things that was so sort of uncool that everybody thought they were cool. And they just headlined all over the place. But the story of the couple is just as much fun as the story of what they were doing on stage. It's a great feel-good date-night flick. And if you're going to be stuck inside on a rainy weekend, you can't get better than this. It's on it's on binge at the moment. You've just got to have a look. It's cool. You'll like it.
3: Neil Diamond and Pearl Jam, that's where a better man meets a solitary man.
1: Absolutely. Sometimes men are better solitary.
3: That is true.
1: So we're back to the reach around.
3: AFL, get on board. It's a great way to promote what I think is a fantastic TV show, and I think the AFL would love a reach around. They've just got to come to the party on that, I say.
1: Absolutely. I can't see why not.
3: It's such a natural marketing opportunity. Stay where you are, Scott Ellis. Loving the extended version of TV and streaming. If you would like a question answered about TV and streaming, Scott Ellis is your person. 133693, 133693, or you can email us afternoons@3w.com.au. Just coming up to 9 minutes to three.
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3: 133693, if you've got a question about TV and streaming, Scott Ellis is in, as he is every Friday, talking about TV and streaming. We have covered off Ted Lasso, the return of Reacher, who is now set in New York and is going after a nest of vipers, you'd have to say.
1: Absolutely.
3: Yeah, in politics, even in the US Army. So the potential for drama there is enormous. We talked about Tom Hanks and World War II, his docos, which are now available on SBS. And you've just told us about Song Sung Blue, I believe, Scott.
1: Yeah, look, yeah. I honestly can't recommend that enough. It's a great feel-good movie. It's just a good flick.
3: Now, and we have plenty of reasons to stay indoors over the weekend to catch up on any of this viewing. Let's talk about Death Valley Season 2, Scott.
1: Now, look, Death Valley Season 2 is big news. It's on BritBox. It's big news if you've been watching the show, because we've all been waiting for this cozy crime series to return. But if you haven't seen it, this is also good news, because you can go back and watch Season 1. The story here is Timothy Spall, who you will know from countless movies, but probably best known to people as the guy who played Scabbers in the Harry Potter films. He plays a retired actor who was once very famous on television for playing a TV detective called Inspector Caesar. Now, he's going about his day, and a young cop who was a fan of the show spots him in a cafe and sort of drags him in to help with a crime. And he, despite the fact that he actually has no idea about crime or anything at all, he's just an egomaniac, he accepts the offer, and all sorts of crime chaos follows. What they discover is that he's actually not bad at figuring out crimes, because people look at him and they see the TV character that he played and they tell him anything. So off they go. It's good fun. And that's, season two is out now. It's set in Wales too, which is great because they've all got these brilliant accents, and every now and then they drop in some Welsh and you just sort of sit there thinking, oh, it sounds fantastic. I don't know what they're saying.
3: Death Valley, that is season two.
1: Yep.
3: My wife and I have been watching Star City, the Soviet kind of what if, you know, the Soviets landed on the moon.
1: Yep.
3: And there's an actor in it who was fantastic. And I just love the fact that the guy getting Russia to the moon has a nice broad Welsh accent. I just think that to me, it's just perfect. It's perfect.
1: Well, my family's from Wales. That would be Reece Barnes, by the way, the guy who...
3: He's good.
1: Famously in Notting Hill as the flatmate. So he's fantastic.
3: And I've got to say, Star City is, if you thought the Soviet Union was a worker's paradise, far from it. I think it gets that part of it right, even though it is something of a what if. But it's really, really compelling TV, Star City.
1: Have you seen the original, of which that's the spin-off?
3: We started watching the American one, but...
1: Which is For All Mankind.
3: There we go. I think we got about a couple of episodes into that, but the pull of the Soviet setting, that just fascinates me. And I found that kind of more compelling than the American one, and I don't know why that is.
1: Well, they're both on Apple TV, and it's interesting because there are little Easter eggs in Star City that come from For All Mankind. They'll talk about something that happens, and if you watch the first one, you go, oh, yeah, I remember that. That was when X happened. It's good. But, yeah, I agree. It's a fascinating place.
3: So, yeah, the idea being that the Americans are beaten to landing somebody on the moon. It's a great what if. Can I just, putting you on the spot, I'm moving one of your items up the batting order here. You may remember the controversy around Bret Easton Ellis, who wrote... a book, people may forget just how controversial American Psycho was, but another book of his has been adapted, I believe, Scott.
1: Yeah, that would be The Shards. Now, this is interesting because Bret Easton Ellis is somebody, unfortunately, no relation because he's probably made a fortune off these things so far, but he's somebody who really made us think again about American excess with American Psycho, because he showed the ultimate end of the whole greed is good philosophy, which turned out to be somebody who would absolutely murder anyone who got in his way. With this one, it's a series about a group of young kids who are all incredibly entitled. It's set sort of, as most of his things are, sort of late 80s, early 90s. Something happens to them, and it's how they react. Because you look at it and you just think, yeah, well, that's probably what would happen. If you've been told all your life that you can get away with anything, you're the master of the universe and, you know, the world is your oyster and everything's going to land in your lap. And when it doesn't, they react interestingly, to put it mildly.
3: 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That is Shards. 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Scott, great to chat. Have a great weekend, and I'll speak to you in 7 days' time.
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10: Good afternoon, it's James Padley from Transport Victoria. The right inbound lane of the Eastern Freeway is closed due to a vehicle collision approaching the Hoddle Street exits. Recovery crews are en route. Please merge early and drive to the conditions. Delays are also easing Greensboro bound on the M80 Ring Road following an earlier collision approaching Pascavel Road, and in Altona North, Blackshaws Road's blocked eastbound at Chambers Road due to a broken down truck. Consider Grieve Parade, the Westgate Freeway.

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2: Thank you for your company and calls throughout the week. I also want to thank the following people: Jacob, Woody, Sophie. Good luck next week. So we lose Sophie today. And the inimitable Catherine. I work with great people. I'm very lucky. I'm very lucky too in that I'll return on Monday, all going well. Look forward to your company then. Hope you have a great weekend. Stand by for Jackie Felgate. She is coming up next for the Bumper Show. Closing time. Every new beginning
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4: 15 degrees in Melbourne, a shower or two tomorrow, a top of 16. It's 3 o'clock. Good afternoon, I'm Stephanie Wacklewick. Four youths charged over the death of Sunshine shopkeeper Van Viet Trong are free on bail. Two boys, aged 12 and 13, were allowed back on the streets earlier this week. The others, two 14-year-old girls, have also been freed. A 15-year-old boy, who faces a manslaughter charge, remains on remand. Three people have been arrested over a hit-run in Heidelberg West, where a man was reversed over in his driveway as he tried to stop a carjacking. Carolee Katsimbanis reports.
5: The 68-year-old victim remains in hospital with life-threatening injuries. There's still no sign of his black Honda CRV. Very early this morning, detectives executed a search warrant at a home in Narvik Crescent, arresting a 51-year-old Heidelberg West woman. But as they approached the property, two people sitting in an allegedly stolen ute in the driveway drove straight at them, forcing the officers to jump out of the way before the pair lost control, crashing into a wall and allegedly ramming a police car. A 41-year-old man and 18-year-old woman, both from Heidelberg West, have been arrested. The investigation continues. Carolee Katsimbanis, Melbourne.
4: Ben Carroll has been accused of doing a disappearing act by failing to deal with the fallout from the Operation Richmond anti-corruption report. The Premier hasn't faced the media since the release of the report on Wednesday, which implicated former Premier Daniel Andrews and the Firefighters Union. The opposition's Matthew Guy says the Premier is in hiding.
6: We don't know where he stands on the suburban rail loop. He's failed the test on integrity. We don't know where he stands on cracking down on union corruption. You know, this guy is just another Labor fraud. Says one thing, does another.
4: Both the federal government and the opposition have dismissed claims the US has established a naval base in Perth. More than 2,000 Americans are set to support nuclear submarine operations at HMAS Stirling. The US has also established a naval support service for the site, prompting speculation it intends to use the facility as a base. But Shadow Defence Minister James Patterson has told News 24, Stirling has a distinctly Australian flavour.
7: I was at HMAS Stirling recently. There's an Australian commanding officer. It is Australians who control who comes on and off the base. The mess serves Australian food. It is genuinely an Australian base with an enduring US presence.
4: Roughly 250 flights have been delayed at Sydney Airport due to issues at the control tower. Airlines fear today may be the worst day for delays in 6 months, with some services running 2 hours late. The federal government's air services agency admits it did hold up planes earlier, but claims flights should be back on time this afternoon. In finance, the All Ords flat this hour.
3: Finance. One call can change how your business feels. Clear numbers. Clear plan. Your business angels. Repair the past. Rescue the future.
4: Craig Bellamy has confirmed he will continue as Melbourne's Storm coach next season, but concedes it might be his last. There had been speculation over Bellamy's coaching future after he was diagnosed with a neurodegenerative disorder. Carlton interim coach Joss Fraser insists he is getting closer to a decision on whether he wants the job full time. Fraser has won 9 out of 11 matches in charge and says he will discuss the role with Blues leaders next week.
8: I'd like to think it's as simple as just saying, yeah, I'm all in, and I've spoken previously, I'm very ambitious about being a senior coach. It's now the opportunity for me to take all the information on board, and if I put my hand up, then I am all in. It's been a considered approach in that way, and if I don't put my hand up, there'll be a reason for that.
4: That's the latest news and sport.

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2: Hello, Dan Belling from Transport Victoria. Take extra care. Citybound on the Eastern Freeway approaching Hoddle Street. There's been a two-car collision in the right-hand lane. Speeds have been dropped to 40. Greensboro bound, M80 Ring Road is improving from the Calder Freeway around to the Jacana Tunnel under Pascoe Vale Road following an earlier breakdown. Altona North, Blackshaws Road has just been reopened eastbound between Grieve Parade and Miller's Road. An earlier broken-down truck at Chambers Road has been moved on. And the Mountain Highway has now been reopened both ways between the Basin and Sassafras following an accident there this morning.
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5: Cloudy tomorrow, showers, a top of 16 after an overnight low of 9. Sunday, rain and windy, 15. Monday, rain, a top of 14. Tuesday, showers increasing and 15. Wednesday, showers, 14. On the bays, variable winds around 10 knots, waves below 1 metre. It's 16 at Wantirna, 15 in Geelong. In the city, it's 15 degrees. Stephanie Wagglerwick, Melbourne's own 3AW.
0: Now, this is 3AW Drive with Jackie Falgate.
6: Good afternoon. Thanks for your company on Drive. Coming up on the show for this Friday, bail for the four children over the death of hero Good Samaritan Van Viet Trong. The youngest pair, two boys, 12 and 13, were freed on bail earlier this week. And this will again be that legal principle that we talk about so much on this station of Dolly Inkopax. Do these kids know right from wrong? And today, the two 14-year-old girls who are alleged to have been involved in this crime were granted bail in a children's court. The prosecution did not oppose bail, stating that the two females posed no unacceptable risk to the community. And you know what? That's a little bit different to what usually happens. It's often that we talk about these issues, the revolving door of youth bail in this state, and the prosecution does not agree, and police are more often than not furious, absolutely ropeable at our weakened bail laws and the way the court interprets them. But I want to take you through this crime now, and I think it's one that has absolutely shattered not just the whole community of Sunshine, but indeed the rest of the state. So it's alleged that Mr. Trong, 60 years old, was set upon. We know this. He came to the aid of another person trying to stop this group of teenagers allegedly stealing from a clothing store. It happened on Saturday, and a 15-year-old boy is the only one of the five accused to be charged with manslaughter and remain on remand. He's the one who allegedly threw Mr. Trong to the ground. But then the group, the court heard, struck him repeatedly while he was down on the ground. And I'm actually going to leave the rest of the details out of our discussion today because they're really upsetting and they're really graphic. But this is the case. These are children, and I think about this 12, 13 years of age group, and I don't advocate putting them in a full-on youth jail, but they can't just go home to their parents with a slap on the wrist and that's it. A man, someone who was loved, who had a family, and his alleged attackers just walk on bail from court and there is no consequence. And the most frustrating thing here, it is the same story over and over and over again in Victoria. Youth offenders, when they know there is no punishment for a crime that has left an innocent person, in fact, a hero, dead, and that's the tragedy of it all, right? So what do we do? 12, 13, 14 years of age. What do we do? What happened to the ankle monitoring program? Perhaps for the 14-year-old, and do the 12 and 13-year-olds, do they just go back to school on Monday? And should a condition of their bail, should it be a curfew? Will they be back on the street? It is the revolving door that everyone is well and truly sick of in Victoria. And there is already a petition with 15,000 signatures on it online demanding justice for Mr. Truong. And how many times have we sat here on this program and on Tom's show and on this station and said this is not right? It does not pass what the community expectation is. When someone dies, do we just send his alleged attackers home? 133-693, drive at 3aw.com.au, or you can text us 0477-693-693. And I want to get your opinions on this again today. I'll be speaking to former Magistrate Tony Parsons a little later in the program because, again, I want to talk to him about, in this case, if the prosecution didn't oppose bail, well, take us into the courtroom and tell us, why was that? Was that because the prosecution knew, given the age of these kids, that they would get bail anyway? Because this is the revolving door. So what is the solution to this problem? The government has said that they are going to bring, these are the toughest bail laws in the country. But how can they be? This is a serious, serious crime, and you would think this is one of the crimes that would be kicked up to the county court. All right, also coming up on the program, we've got a new poll. It's from Roy Morgan Research. It's been provided to us. And the interesting thing about this poll, it's looking at the two leaders, and since Ben Carroll became Labor leader, it's the first one that's been conducted. It's also the first poll since Warren Pickering was announced as the One Nation leader in Victoria. I'm just going to read you out some data, and I still don't know how much weight we actually want to put in polls. But I do find this one particularly interesting because it's the first since Ben Carroll took over. So, two-party preferred. The Liberals are 51%, which is 2 points up from their last poll in April, and the AFP is 49, down 2 points. But this is what really grabbed me out of this poll, and I find it quite fascinating because it's different to what I think we've been discussing a lot on the program. So, the poll put the Libs, the coalition, up against One Nation. And they are 63.5%. So that's 4.5 points up on One Nation from the last poll. And One Nation is down 36.5. So that's down 4.5 points. So, and the poll found there was one reason for this. And this is what's captured my attention. ALP voters, according to Roy Morgan, are preferring the Liberals and Nationals over One Nation. Three party preferred, the ALP with the Greens, are actually well ahead. But One Nation will preference the Liberals, and that pushes them over the top there. So it's interesting on many levels, but and the polls will bounce around over the next few months. But ALP voters are preferencing the Liberal and National parties ahead of One Nation. So the question for Ben Carroll is, where will the ALP put One Nation on their how to vote card? Is it above or below the Liberals, below the coalition? What do you think? 133693, drive at 3aw.com.au. And a little update on and great news from our friends at the AWU. If you regularly listen to the show, you'll have heard me talking to Patrick from the AWU a number of times over the last 2 weeks about the strike action where motorists were heavily inconvenienced. Three out of the four lanes closed whenever anyone broke down or there was a minor accident. Well, they're expected to come to an agreement on Monday with the Department of Transport, and that's the end of it. So that's good. I don't exactly know specifically what is going to be in the agreement, but the strike action is over, and that is a good thing. Also, I do not, the AWU is concerned because I do not support any motorist abusing the workers while they're on the road. So please, please don't do that. They're just doing their job, and from now on, hopefully it will be quicker and it will just be the one lane. The deal will be done on Monday, and that is a good thing. All right. And do stay listening, because after 3:30, and speaking of crime in this state, I'm going to speak to the brave victim of an horrendous carjacking. It happened on Wednesday, and a mother, a mum, was on her way to work in this morning with young children. She opened her garage door, and what happened next is horrific. So stay listening. All right, let's get into your calls now. 133-693-drive@3aw.com.au, or you can text us 0477-693-693. How many times do we have to start our program with the same revolving youth bail door? And the issue today and the significance of this case today is we have 12, 13 and 14 year olds. What do we do with them? And we have a good Samaritan who is dead. John, hello.
7: Hi, how are you going, Jackie?
6: Good, John, go ahead.
7: I just think parents should be looking after their kids. That's pretty simple. I'm sorry. That's a fairly simple.
6: Well, John, statement. I know what you're trying to say. So, do we hold the parents responsible for the behaviours of their children? And the other frightening thing about this case was it was a Saturday afternoon when this happened. So, it's not even like often we'll say, "Well, why were the kids out roaming the streets at 2? And the Sunshine Community, and if you live in that area, we've spoken to the mayor, some of the local councils, not just the Brimbank but council, but others, have joined together, and they're saying the police presence here is not enough. And this is an issue that that local community, and if you do live, give us a call, 133-693 in the area. This local community, this is nothing new in terms of how they feel about crime, but the severity and the tragedy of this crime is. Sam, hello.
8: Hello, Jackie. Love your program. Once again, we're talking about this subject. The minister was saying, oh, we're going to have more police presence. If you take the police from Area B and put them into Area A, the offenders are going to go to Area B. It's not presence we need. It's deterrence is what we need. And I know it's a bit harsh to say lock them up, but I think for the first few next years, we're going to have to come down hard and lock these little buggers up, because someone else is going to die because we've been released. It's as simple as that.
6: I wonder if we're just, Sam, not in the... Look, I wonder if we're just not in that frame of mind when it comes to 12-year-olds. Like, what's your view on that?
8: Obviously, there's been some sort of failure in their upbringing or their teaching of respect, whatever. We need to organise some type of institution that deals with these young ones, not so much as prison per se, a school incorporating everything else that the kids need to get on the right road, whether it be military-based or whatever it is. We've got to, Jack, we can't go on like this. You know, how many more people have to die from the hands of these young people? What is going on in this state? What has happened to this state where they feel that they can play out their video games in real life? It's just, I'm ashamed to be in this state now the way it is. Well, you know, look, you said the other day, we're the Johannesburg of Australia. Hell, we are. It's got to stop.
6: Sam, thank you. I appreciate your call. And again, the passion from people. We all love our city. We love our communities. And when there are communities like Sunshine, and I'm about to speak to representatives from the Vietnamese community in a moment, this is our beautiful multicultural communities that we love so much. And to have this happen is just horrendous. All right, 133-693-drive@3aw.com.au, or you can text us 0477-693-693. In this case, what do we do?
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2: Hello, Dan from Transport Victoria. In Dandenong, Cheltenham Road, currently closed outbound at Sinclair Road for a collision that's just after you pass underneath Eastlink. To avoid the queuing there, you better consider diverting back at Perry Road. You could head south to the Dandenong Bypass, or there's Chandler Road north to the Princes Highway. Cleared a collision inbound on the Eastern Freeway that was in the right lane prior to Hoddle Street. The Mountain Highway's been reopened between the Basin and Sassafras following an accident this morning. And Campbellfield Sydney Road, busy run outbound from Camp Road due to works on Barry Road. They're in the process of packing up.
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6: It is 21 minutes past three. Before we get into your calls, I do need to go now to Caroline Wilson, award-winning journalist and member of 3AW Football. Of course, you would have been following this story about Geelong, the fact the president is now, former president is now the chairman of the AFL over this deal that was done with a player that had significant concussions throughout his career, and exactly what was in that contract. Cara, appreciate you coming on.
17: Hey, Jackie, I can tell you in the next half hour or hour or so, the player involved is going to put out a statement, and obviously we will then find out his identity. But in the meantime, after a day of questions, really questions bombarding the AFL, mm-hmm. Jackie, as to why Geelong hasn't been sanctioned for what ultimately was an action against club rules in that they failed to lodge this document that the player signed back in 2024. After people at Geelong and, I've got to say, across the industry saying there's nothing really to see here, I can tell you that the AFL has now sent Geelong a please explain and are not ruling out a financial or other sanction for what they did with this player 2 years ago.
6: I was going to say, you're one of the best analysts of exactly this type of thing in the game. And what's your view on the relationship between the fact that the former president is now the chairman of the AFL and the AFL saying, oh, there's nothing to see here. They're all clear. And I can understand why people are really angry about that.
17: It's a terrible look. Geelong acknowledged that now. Geelong still can't adequately explain to me why they decided to not only put these clauses in the player's contract, but also why they failed to lodge it with the AFL and the AFLPA. They still can't explain that. They can't really quite explain as to why when Jay Clark from the Herald Sun first questioned the club, that they initially denied it or didn't acknowledge the story. So there's a lot of unanswered questions, but I think the fact that we had a day of silence yesterday from the AFL, and in the end a wishy-washy statement that the really only strong thing in it was that, and the AFLPA joined in the statement to say it will never happen again. And the statement comes out, you know, just before the first bounce of Thursday night football. Mm-hmm. And then the questions today are like, why again is Geelong escaping sanction? It's just fascinating to me that now the AFL are saying, oh, no, we never said we weren't punishing Geelong. In fact, we're sending them a please explain. Mm-hmm. And if they haven't received it, they will soon. Now, I think that people are starting to read the political wind here and are starting to realise that the stench of cover-up that has accompanied this story from the time it broke in the early hours of Thursday morning, I think it's just fascinating to watch. I think the AFL's media management generally has been poor over the last couple of years, and I think this is just another example. I realise this is a much bigger story than just media management. We're talking about a young man's health. But to try and sort of dismiss this story as nothing to see here was a big mistake. And I think the AFL and Geelong have now realised that. And I'm really looking forward to Chris Scott's press conference after the game this weekend. And I'm really looking forward to interviewing Andrew Dillon on 3AW footy tomorrow. He's going to be coming on.
6: Oh, yeah, Carol, we'll absolutely be listening. And in terms of Geelong, who knew what when? Is that something you've been asking as well? And who's on the board now that was on the board then? And who was responsible for this contract?
17: The board signed off on the contract, and the current president, Grant McCabe, was a board member back then, and the board will be asking. My understanding is the current president, Grant McCabe, was not aware that the documents hadn't been lodged with the AFL. Whether Craig Drummond, the current AFL chairman, was aware that the documents hadn't been lodged with the AFL, well, no one has been able to ask that question, but that will be. Geelong haven't ruled out getting former directors, including Craig Drummond, back to the board table to try and get to the bottom of this. And Geelong still haven't been able to answer, as I say, why, having admitted that the clause should never have been put in the contract, why it wasn't lodged with the AFL and the AFL. Why the AFL didn't immediately, once they found out about this, Jackie, send them a please explain and investigate whether they should be punished. I mean, much has been made of all these other punishments that have happened in recent years. You know, the $20,000 Ken Hinckley, $75,000 to Carlton for what happened earlier this year with Elijah Holland. I mean, both terrible looks for the game, but you could say this in other ways, although it didn't happen on a footy field, is an equally bad and potentially more dangerous incident because of the precedent it set.
6: And also the fact you're talking, as you quite rightly point out, at the end of the day, it's a player and their health and the lifelong or potential lifelong impacts of repeated concussions.
17: Geelong continue to say that the players' care for the player was their primary concern. I mean, these are not bad people, but you just cannot. You cannot say with a straight face that we should accept that with a straight face when they put the clause in front of the player, admittedly over a long period of negotiation with him and his family and manager, I think, that they weren't trying to look after themselves as well in allowing the player to play.
6: Kara, as always, we appreciate you coming on the program. You will be able to read Kara's article in The Age tomorrow at theage.com.au, and you can hear her on 3AW Football. Kara, thank you. All right, 133693, drive at 3AW.com.au. I'll get your reaction to that. And interestingly, I mean, many interesting comments there from Kara, but the fact that the player is going to be releasing a statement shortly, so when that happens, we'll bring it to you as well. All right, we're going to get back into our news of the day now, though. And as I said, I feel like we are, all of our callers and myself and the community as a whole, a broken record when it comes to youth justice in this state. We are talking today about bail for four children and the death of a hero good Samaritan. His name was Van Viet Trong. On the line now is Yen, and she is a member of the Vietnamese community. Yen, I appreciate you coming on the program.
10: Thank you for having me, Jackie.
6: It is my pleasure. Now, firstly, can I get the reaction from you, from the community as a whole, about this? I just, it breaks your heart when you think of this man, a 60-year-old man who has done the right thing, or what he thought was the right thing, to help out a fellow human being, and he's died.
10: Yes, that's right. I think all of us are absolutely broken at this stage, where we feel defeated and completely helpless with what's happened. Look, he has been part of the Vietnamese community, Sunshine, for so long. All of us would have had some dealings with him at his shop. You know, I've gone there to buy my groceries, taken my kids in there, and he's just lovely. Like, he, you know, we all treat him like an uncle, because that's kind of what we refer him to in our language, Uncle Viet.
6: I feel so sad for all of you. And then you find out today there's the petition calling for justice, which has started from the Vietnamese community as well, Yen, and then this potential rally on and tribute on Sunday. But how you react today when you see that only one of the five accused has been remanded?
10: Really frustrated, because it sets an example that young kids who commit serious crime isn't going to go punished. This is exactly the fear that we've had. And honestly, when I, you know, was looking into this, I knew that was going to be the outcome, because that's exactly how it has been with youth crime. They will go on bail for whatever crimes they've made, and the victims and the community are the ones that are suffering. You know, a lot of us are now living in fear. I mean, I'm worried about my dad going to the shops by himself now. I worry about my mom going to the chemist by herself now because of what's happened. And I have young kids too. Like, I'm walking down the streets and I'm worried that there's going to be a gang that's going to come and attack us unprovoked.
6: Yeah, and many of these people in the Sunshine community have called in over the last week and said that this is not the first time they've felt fear in because of youth crime in the area.
10: Yeah. It's been happening for years, actually. I remember a few years ago in St. Albans, it was exactly the same. We had, you know, youth gangs ganging up on little small businesses and intimidating small businesses, stealing in front of their eyes and then walking away because they knew they can get away with it. But now it's escalated. Now these, you've got kids, like, attacking in groups, Good Samaritans, innocent people who's just trying to go, you know, doing everyday things and trying to do the right thing. It's frightening, Jackie. Like, I don't even know where Victoria is headed. It's becoming such a frightening place to live.
6: Mm. Can you tell me what sort of person he was in your dealings with him?
10: Oh, he was just lovely. And, like, my dealings with him have been very superficial, because it's always just in and out of the shop. But from my Instagram stories and a lot of people reaching out to me, they knew him as a really good person. He always had a smile on. He always contributed to the community. And he has for 40 years, especially in the Sunshine area.
6: Yen, I really appreciate it. Please stay in touch. Let us know if there's anything we can do in the coming weeks and months. That's Yen. She's a member of the Vietnamese community. And as she said, this is the fear that they live with now. And it is no way to live. All right, Dan, good afternoon.
18: Afternoon, Jackie. Look, I really like your show. Hey, Ben Carroll, jump on here before 5 o'clock and explain why this has happened. This is ridiculous. I'm a third-generation Labor voter. No more. No more. So this is why people are going to vote Pauline Hanson. She'd be on the radio right now telling, lock these guys up. And just one more thing, Jackie.
6: Yes.
18: Tell Ben Carroll, get 10 of the biggest cops, go to these kids' houses, rip them out of their beds and put them in some sort of watch house and let them sit there for 6 months. We're over it. Victoria's had enough. Thanks, Jackie. Thanks for the show.
6: Thanks, Dan. All right, news headlines now with Steph. Hi, Steph.
19: Hi, Jackie. Gosh, a lot of anger. Members of the Vietnamese community say they are completely broken after four of the youths charged over that fatal attack on Van Viet Trong were freed on bail. A 15-year-old boy facing manslaughter charges, he remains in custody. But two boys, aged 12 and 13, and two 14-year-old girls were freed earlier this week. A schoolboy who was brutally attacked with machetes in Juan Turner says he thought he was going to die when he was knocked from his e-bike in a reserve in June. The boy has spoken out in the hope his attackers will be caught. We're waiting to hear from the Agriculture Minister, Michaela Settle, and the state's Chief Veterinary Officer. Their press conference getting underway any moment now with an update on the bird flu situation. Another 20 birds have tested positive in the state's west. Thankfully, no detections yet in poultry. And Carlton interim coach Josh Fraser insists he is getting getting closer to a decision on whether he wants the job full-time. All of that at 4.
6: Thank you so much, Steph. The Drive Time Tip is thanks to Sheen Panel Service, certified EV and hybrid repairers at all 27 locations. 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All right, more of your calls after this. Your reaction to that interview with Yen about the Vietnamese community. And it's, if you are in the Sunshine area and you wanted to call in and talk about how the community is feeling, of course, 133-693. And I'll give you another update. Sadly, it's quite a heavy start to the show today for a Friday in particular, but I do need to get an update as well on a horrifying hit run that, a horrifying carjacking that occurred earlier this week.
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2: Hello, Dan Delling, Transport Victoria. In Dandenong, Cheltenham Road closed outbound at Sinclair Road for a collision. That's just after East Link. To avoid the queuing, you're best to turn off back at Perry Road, head for the Dandenong Bypass. We'll use Chandler Road up to the Princes Highway. Also a collision in Clayton, Centre Road, blocked both ways at Springs Road. That's between Huntingdale and Clayton Roads. Use North Road instead. In Bowen North, the Bulleen Road city-bound entry to the Eastern Freeway is blocked by a collision. Best to use the Burke Road entry. And Doreen, a truck's broken down, blocking Bridge Inn Road eastbound prior to Yan Yean Road.
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6: It is 23 minutes to 4. We are getting a lot of calls about the Geelong Football Club and the AFL and who knew what when. And as Caro said, you know, it feels like some sort of cover-up, and it just isn't right the way this has played out. The fact the AFL said nothing to see here, and then it's only after public and media pressure that they act. It's like they're always on the back foot about these types of issues. Come out, own it, and say, well, let's get Geelong in and let's at least have those discussions to find out exactly why this contract was put in place. And she did say, we are going to hear from that player. We'll let you know when that statement comes out as well. A couple of emails too. Nick says, how can anyone get bail for being part of a group that murdered an innocent person? Where is Ben Carroll? And Megan says, the Geelong story stinks and the current AFL chairman should go. The boys' club is looking after the boys' club again. All right, and Rebecca on Youth Crime, hello.
0: Hi, Jackie. Love the show and hearing all the wonderful things our gangster state offers. But today, literally about 2 hours ago, I was just down at a Woolies on Dandenong Road and three quite young people, piercings, hoodies, everything, just literally stole, put stuff up their tops, walked out, couldn't do anything. The guy at the counter said, this is the third time they've come in this week or third time today or something. He goes, I cannot touch them. We can't do anything with them. I mean, seriously, you walk into a supermarket and you just serve yourself. You walk out and no one can touch you. I remember 10, 20 years ago, you certainly couldn't get away with that sort of stuff. Someone would stand there, make you empty your pockets and call the police.
6: And you would be frightened that you yourself, if you were even stealing a pack of lollies, would go to jail.
0: 100%. And I stared at them and I was on the phone at the time and she looked at me. She had a piercing everywhere. Apparently the guy, and I wasn't going to say anything, and the guy at the counter said, do not speak to them. They carry knives. I mean, machetes, knives, I mean, guns, who knows what that. And he said, and she had all marks all over her face. He said she was a drug user. She looked about 15 years old.
6: So sad. It's so sad. Beck, thank you. And John, hi.
1: Oh, hi, Jackie. Great show. Just regarding the kids and bail, which is really just, I call it the triple R, which is release, recirculate and reoffend. Instead, give them a different frame of mind. Catch them by, I've just heard the previous caller talking about these kids stealing. Why don't we just form the old Labor groups, round them up, bring them together, go out, have a supervisory group that looks after them and get into Labor groups and fix our roads in the regional areas, do it for a year, two years. Pick up rubbish. Just particularly the roads. Fix our potholes. Why don't we get them fixing our potholes around the cities and just have them supervised, give them a different frame set of mind instead of that criminal mindset which they come from, just born from their upbringing in there and just the way they live their lives. They've got real no parents to look after them. They're just out in the streets roaming around doing whatever they like.
6: On 12 and 13-year-olds, and this is where I think the system is particularly broken. If we are going to go down the path of not incarcerating children who commit serious crimes, and these are children, they're not youth offenders, they are very, very young, I think we need to look at this in another way, because sending them home with no consequence whatsoever is not the answer that the community wants or expects.
1: I don't think send them home. Send them out and regional areas. Fix things, working for councils, supervised, of course, but that creates employment too in the forces. But make them work. Give them a different frame set of mind. Give them earn money. Let them earn some money and experience a different lifestyle. And, after 1 year, 2 years, they may even get a job.
6: John, your point's really valid about re-looking at the system, whatever that might be. And do you ever see sort of, and I'm not talking about children and youth offenders here, but you never really see, it used to be that program where criminals would go on the side of the road and fix the road and mow the lawn and pick up rubbish. You never see that anymore. I don't even know if it still happens. John, thank you. Now I mentioned, speaking of crime, I mentioned this at the start of the program. It is the most distressing story and I really appreciate Elise coming on the program today with this Drive Time tip, because as a parent and as a woman on my own, I can't imagine what she's been through over the last week. Elise, thanks for sharing your story.
4: Thanks, Jackie.
6: Okay, so what happened? You were up at 5:30 on Wednesday and you were on your way to work.
4: Yes, I was starting work at 6. I work at a childcare and I was about to leave. It was about close to 5:30 and I thought, oh, I've got a 3-year-old little boy that I take with me and I dress him and I feed him at work. So I thought, I'll get everything organised and then I'll get him in the car and I'll just go straight away. So as I had to open the roller door to get around to his car seat. So I could step out of my kitchen into my garage and I can touch my car, like from my kitchen pretty much. And I thought, I'll go inside, I'll go grab him and then I'll come back in and put him in the car. And usually I do the opposite. I usually put him in the car, warm the car up because I've got a DVD player in there, and I just let him watch something while I quickly grab my stuff. I've gone down the hallway to go grab him and I've heard my car start. And I just thought, oh my gosh, I ran quickly around the kitchen, out into the garage, and I grabbed the door handle and I ripped the door open. I said, get out of my car. And he did not care. He had a hoodie on. He was probably a man in his probably 40s. And I just kept pulling the door as he was reversing out of my driveway, screaming at him. I was just screaming over and over. I thought, the louder I scream, someone might come and help me. He reversed out of my driveway, hit my retaining wall down the side of my house and damaged the back of my car while I was holding onto the car. He just drove out of my driveway as I was holding on and pretty much got halfway down my street, and I thought, I better let go before this guy runs me over, because he did not care.
3: It was so were just, you running alongside him, or is he dragging you?
4: He wasn't dragging me. I was sort of holding on. I've got like a sidestep on my car. I just kept trying. I would have opened the door maybe 5 or 6 times, and I was just screaming, get out of my car, get out of my car. Like, just awful. And he had a car waiting halfway down the street for him that had dropped him off, just waiting and watching me. And I just, it was just disgusting, absolutely disgusting.
3: You must have been terrified, and also your child back in the house as well.
4: My child in the house, exactly. Like, imagine if I had to put him in the car and then he's driven off with my child in the car. And I've also got 2 older boys. I've got a 5-year-old and an 8-year-old. And, like, they've taken our safety away from us. Like, I've lived in this suburb my whole life. No one really knows where it is. My parents live around the corner. My mother-in-law lives around the corner. I've always felt so safe here, and now yesterday when I looked at my garage door was open, I almost had like a panic attack. He's taken more than just a car from me. Like, even my children are like, is he going to come back? Is he going to go to jail? What's going to happen? Like, do we have to pay for a new car? But he's just ruined so many things for us other than just taking a car. And obviously all my stuff was in there. My phone was in there. My purse was in there. My little 8-year-old's footy bag was in there with his footy stuff. Like, it's just stuff that doesn't matter to them, but, you know, it matters so much to an 8-year-old.
3: And also your car, like the freedom of your vehicle to go where and when you please and to get to work.
4: Exactly, yeah. And, like, I unfortunately found out later on that I had forgotten to pay my insurance renewal. I thought I'd paid it and I haven't. So now we're way out of pocket for like, we work so hard to have these nice things, and you just get, someone can just step into your garage and just take it away from you, and then nothing happens.
3: I'm so sorry. And the fact that they were waiting there, like, it's 5:30 in the morning, Elise,
4: yep.
3: And there's someone who is willing to use what I assume is an opportunistic crime, sees
4: yeah.
3: a roller door come up. What, were they waiting in the street for you to leave? It's awful.
4: Yeah, well, it shows, I've had a lot of camera footage shown to me, but they were literally in our street for 2 minutes, and that was including the fight that I put up on my driveway with this man.
3: I'm so sorry. We are going to try and help. You're going to reach out to a few of our partners and see if we can't give you a hand on this. But you're very brave. I think a lot of people wouldn't have been able to get on the side of the car and try to fight back. Elise, I've also been inundated with people from the Blind Bite community, which is near Cooey Rup. I'd actually never heard of it, who know Elise and love Elise and said she and her family are just pillars of the community. So, Elise, thank you for sharing your story. We're going to see what we can do to help you, especially in regards to the insurance issue. Police have given us a statement. They are investigating an aggravated burglary in Blind Bite on August 5. Investigators have been told an unknown male offender got into an unoccupied Toyota Kluger parked in the driveway of the home just before 5:30. The victim attempted to prevent her car from being stolen, grabbed the door handle in an attempt to stop the offender as he drove away. And police say the woman was lucky to escape serious injury, and the investigation is ongoing. We've got lots of CCTV that Elise has provided with us. It's quite shocking to us. It's actually quite shocking because you can hear her screaming. Like, she is, as she said, I was screaming in the hope someone would hear me. But this is, again, 5:30 in the morning, a mother with 3 children, including a 3-year-old in the house, and that is crime. That is crime in Victoria. So when we talk about crime statistics, that's the human face of it.
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2: Hello, Dan Belling, Transport Victoria. Outbound on the Monash Freeway, multi-car collision between East Link and Stud Road. The two right-hand lanes are being closed. In Bowen North, the Bulleen Road city-bound entry to the Eastern Freeway is blocked by an accident. Use the Burke Road entry instead. Collision in Clayton, Centre Road, blocked both ways at Springs Road. That's between Huntingdale and Clayton Roads. Head for North Road. In Dandenong, Cheltenham Road, closed outbound at Sinclair Road for an accident. That's just after East Link. Head for Perry Road down to the Dandenong Bypass. And in Doreen, a broken down truck is blocking Bridge Inn Road eastbound prior to Yanying Road.
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31: 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Have you tried turning it off and on again?
29: With Charlie Brown. 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Right now, big savings on big brand laptops, in store and online.
3: Charlie's on the line. And Charlie, there's this really interesting study. You always find these little niches for your show. I love it. More people are repairing their phones or buying refurbished models than ever before. And demand for new smartphone screens is expected to drop 12% this year. Tell me about that.
4: So the phones are dropping about, the phone volumes are dropping 12%, so brand new phones. The screen shipments are going through the roof because we are hanging onto our phones longer, which means that when we break them, we go and repair them, hence the screens, because that's the thing we break the most. But also companies, professionals that are out there are taking in old phones, repairing them with the new screens and then selling them to us because they're not, those devices aren't suffering from price inflation that is going on in the component market, making our brand new phones more expensive. So that's what's going on
0: all around the world. So if you're sitting there and you've just thought, you know what, I won't upgrade my phone, I'll just repair it, guess what? It's happening in every country around the world because of what's going on in the market at the moment.
3: My daughter dropped her iPhone in water the other day, like totally not, and it's an older model, so it was ruined. Yeah. And I had to buy a new one, and I was shocked at what they charge now for an iPhone. I couldn't believe it.
0: With when you repair it as well, good point, Jack. I didn't think of this. When you go and repair your screen, you lose the water resistance in the phone, so you can't take it underneath the water anymore. Okay, so don't be that person.
3: What else is coming up on the show?
0: A group of Australians have 3D printed a rocket and sent it into, well, not outer space, but high up. We'll find out how they used a 3D printer to do that. We're also talking robots in your garden and your pool. We've just today been testing a brand new robot lawnmower. It cuts and edges.
3: Fantastic. I need one. Charlie, thank you. Charlie Brown will be along with Life and Technology right across the Tapped Radio Network tomorrow morning.
29: Traffic. Got something you want to say? You're in the right place. This is Melbourne's own 3AW. Give us a call on 133 693.
2: Hello, Dan from Transport Victoria. Outbound Monash Freeway collision between East Link and Stud Road has the two right lanes closed off. 25-minute delays already back to Ferntree Gully Road. In Dandenong, Cheltenham Road closed outbound at Sinclair Road. There's been a collision there that's just after East Link. You're best to take Perry Road down to the Dandenong Bypass, or there's Chandler Road north to the Princes Highway. Collision in Clayton, Centre Road at Springs Road, but traffic is getting through again. Well, we're north of Bullen Road, citybound entry to the Eastern Freeway has been reopened, and Doreen, a truck's broken down, blocking Bridge Inn Road eastbound prior to Yanyin Road.
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3: It is 2 minutes to four on this beautiful sunny Friday. Let's get into some calls. Jeff, hello.
1: G'day, Jackie. I think there's been too much of these kids going out, breaking into houses, stealing cars. If the magistrates and the courts don't want to look after it, Ben Carroll, bring in fixed terms. Steal a car, 15 years. Aggravated burglary, 20 years. Now, I'm sure all the do-gooders will say, oh, no, we can't jail these kids. Jail them. At least if they're behind bars, they're not stealing cars and breaking into houses.
3: Jeff, I keep thinking in my mind with this 12-year-old and 13-year-old, but more the 12-year-old, do we need to look at the justice system itself and say, with these youth prisons, we are sick of bailing these kids, let's split them into two for children that are under a certain age, say 14 and over, because I think part of the problem, the reason they get bail, Jeff, is because they're so young.
1: Well, do you know what? That's probably a good idea, but the other thing, next time a magistrate bails a kid, and if he breaks into a car or steals a car, it's time there's consequences for the magistrates. Somebody should sue them for letting these kids out. You know, enough is enough, Jackie.
3: Mm, mm.

0: noting the player continues to acknowledge potential risks. Chief Executive Steve Hocking admits he authorised the controversial deal.
1: Yes, absolutely, and I take responsibility for the fact that we didn't lodge it with the AFL and the PA. There's no reason, it was just a misstep in the process. I have received a letter, please explain, from the AFL in relation to this matter, so we'll deal with that over the coming days.
0: The state opposition says the four youths charged over the fatal attack on Sunshine shopkeeper Van Vietrong would still be in custody if it were in government. The youngest, two boys aged 12 and 13, were freed this week, along with two 14-year-old girls. A 15-year-old boy remains in custody facing manslaughter charges. Shadow Police Minister Brad Batten says it's another example of bail laws failing community expectations.
2: Violent offenders do not belong on the street. We would have break bail, face jail, and we'll send a very clear message to the courts that violent offenders do not deserve to go home, and particularly when the allegation leads to someone dying.
0: Police have renewed calls for help in tracking down two callous machete-armed thugs who stalked and attacked a 17-year-old schoolboy in a Wantirna reserve in June. The boy, who hasn't been named, has spent time in and out of hospital since the attack, suffering stab wounds to his back and shoulders. Senior Constable Samuel Beard says the offenders hid in the bushes before jumping the boy.
3: Oh, it's absolutely cowardly. They think they're tough. There is no toughness in what they've done. They're absolute cowards to then take his bike, his phone, and just leave while he has to seek assistance and refuge from passers-by.
0: Poultry farmers in Victoria are being forced to house their birds as cases of bird flu continue to climb. The order, which replaces a voluntary code, applies to farms with more than 50 birds and will initially last for 14 days. Agriculture Minister Michaela Settle says the government is also moving to avoid shortages of eggs and poultry.
4: We're working proactively to make sure that eggs and poultry are protected and that Victorians can continue to afford and find them on the shelves.
0: The Commonwealth Bank is facing a union fight over an app which tracks its employees. CBA requires staff to download an app which tells the bank where they are located in the building. It can also track how much they participate in team meetings and when they're away from their computer. In finance, the All Ords down 7 points at the close.
5: Finance on Melbourne's 3AW. Whatever role you need them to play, NAB is your partner for every stage of business. 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
0: A major blow to the Western Bulldogs' hopes of playing finals. Scans have confirmed Tim English suffered damage to his MCL. The ruckman is expected to be sidelined for the rest of the home and away season. Josh Fraser will finally sit down with Carlton next week to discuss potential interest in the senior coaching role. The Blues giving their in-form interim coach extra time to make a decision while mourning the loss of his father. Melbourne's Storm coach Craig Bellamy has confirmed he will continue coaching in 2027. There's been speculation over his future after being diagnosed with a brain condition.
6: Well, I'll be coaching next year, but yeah, I think that might be the end, but we'll see what happens.
0: Socceroos winger Awer Mabil has signed with Melbourne City after a decade playing in Europe. That's the latest news and sport.
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8: Hello, Dan Belling from Transport Victoria. Outbound Monash Freeway should now improve from Blackburn Road. Crews have cleared a collision that was between Eastlink and Stud Road with the right lane reopened. Mulgrave 3-car crash on Wellington Road outbound over the top of the Monash Freeway. A half-hour queue nearly back to Blackburn Road. Consider taking Ferntree Gully Road instead. Western Freeway 26-minute delay. Ring Road west to Hopkins Road and Flinders Street is closed westbound towards Docklands between Russell and Swanston Streets through until Tuesday for planned works. Use Collins Street, Queen Street, then Queensbridge Street into Southbank.
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2: Friday, Saturday, Sunday, August 28 to 30, Lardner Park near Warrigal.
3: 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We're also upgrading the Eastern Freeway and completing the M80 Ring Road, making travelling around Melbourne quicker and safer. While we work, Eastern Freeway will be closed between Bulleen and Springvale Roads from the night of the 14th of August to the morning of the 17th of August. Significant delays expected. 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
5: A shower or two tomorrow, a top of 17 after an overnight low of 9. Sunday, rain, wind easing, 14. Monday, rain, then showers, a top of 14. Tuesday, showers and 15. On the bays, there is a strong wind warning for Port Phillip. Northerly winds below 10 knots, waves below 1 metre. It's 16 at Preston, 15 in Mornington in the city, 15 degrees. Stephanie Wacklewick, Melbourne's own 3AW.
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7: 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All right, it is time for the Friday knockoff. And this Geelong issue, it is certainly building as the day goes on. So if you're just tuning into the program, we spoke to Caroline Wilson, the best in the business, and she told us earlier in the show that the Geelong have been issued with a please explain by the AFL. But the issue here for Geelong is that the chairman of the AFL is the former Geelong president in Craig Drummond. And this is going to develop throughout the afternoon. Carrie did say she's expecting a statement as well from the player himself this afternoon. But the AFL has, I think this has been just a stuff up from start to finish in the way this has been handled. Clearly, if a player has been told they need to sign some kind of contract in some sort of secret deal over concussion, then the AFL at the very least should have known about it. And when we spoke to our lawyer, Mark Ritchie, on working from home yesterday, he actually said that it doesn't matter what this player signed, because it's actually not worth the paper it's written on, the legal principle here that you have a duty of care in your employment, so you can't sign away that right. So it's a can of worms, but Jeff Kennett was on with Tom Elliott this morning, and he had some pretty strong words for the Geelong Football Club.
8: What sort of person would sit there and say, we're going to take away the rights of a player who's had a number of instances where their own capacity to make that decision may be limited? I know at Hawthorn we have a doctor on the board, a physician. This would never have been allowed.
7: 133693 drive@3aw.com.au, or you can text us 0477 693 693. What is your reaction to how this is playing out? As Carrie said, the AFL has mishandled this from start to finish, but the fact that it happened in the first place, I think, is worrying. And I said this yesterday. I said a player has the right, I suppose, being autonomous in their own body, to sign away those rights. And you want to be able to say, well, they're in charge of their own future. But if Geelong was required to tell the AFL about it and the deal that was in place and run it by the AFL, then they should have. So what's your view? 133693. And you can feel that this is going to play out across the weekend. The Herald Sun's also reporting that the former president of the AFL Players Association, Joel Bowden, said that Geelong needs to now front an independent tribunal about the secret concussion contract. And he said the players' union is too close with the AFL. So at the end of the day, what do you think? Do you think that a player should have autonomy over what they sign and what they do? We are talking about adults here. Or does the club have that duty of care And I think it's just, and even as Caro said, the fact that they didn't come clean when they first rang up and asked the question, all of that, it does seem like a red flag. And you would have seen working from home develop as well throughout the afternoon. Ben Carroll today said he's not going to make employers pay for the setup costs of people working from home. That is correct and reasonable. He said he's going to keep the policy in place at this stage, and we'll be asking him this next week, but that employers shouldn't have to pay for it. 100% they shouldn't have to pay for it. If it's your choice, it's your choice. This audio now is Mark Ritchie. I spoke to him yesterday, and he had some surprising things, at least to me, about working from home and if you're injured while you're at work.
9: You know, ancillary to the work, you might fall down your stairs at home, or you might even, you know, be having a stretch and a break and go for a walk and roll your ankle. All of these things, once you're working from home, are likely to be workers' compensation claims.
7: What do you think of that? That is worrying at the least. And also all of your calls today on crime, it's been a really heavy show, particularly earlier in the program. So I spoke to Elise, who was a victim of that horrendous carjacking where she had her three-year-old in the hallway, was preparing to put them in the car and opened the door to their garage, and there was a man in her car revving the engine. She jumped on the running board of the car, and I've heard and seen the vision that she's provided us with. It's really awful. It's really frightening. You can hear the terror in her voice and the audio on that. It's quite distressing. And to think at 5:30 in the morning it's near Cooey Rup, actually, this tiny town. I'd actually never heard of it, but very small community. And to think that there's people cruising the streets waiting for an opportunity like that. And then, of course, we have the issue with the alleged youth offenders or the alleged children who are involved in the death of the 60-year-old Vietnamese man. So many people have called in today who knew him and said he was a lovely person and a pillar of the community, and he has now died because he stepped in to help someone, Van Viet Trong. The two boys, 12 and 13, bailed. The two girls, 14 years of age, bailed. The 15-year-old was remanded. And the circumstances around this crime, it's alleged that Mr. Trong was set upon when he came to the age of that other person. And then they took him to the ground and they repeatedly assaulted him. It's absolutely shocking. Andrew, good afternoon.
10: Hi, Jackie. I've just got a question. Who's having the issue with locking up 12-year-olds? No one that I speak to or anyone that's on your radio station has an issue with it.
7: I think, Andrew, my worry is that I think we should section these justice centres into two parts, because the excuse from the magistrates is that if you put a child of that age in jail with older youth offenders, then they have no hope for the future. So that's one argument that they have. And then the second argument is the fact that they don't know right from wrong. So I don't agree with either of those things. But what I do think is that you've got a situation where can we make it easier for a magistrate or a judge to say, okay, we're going to put 12 and 13-year-olds in together. They're going to be sectioned off from the rest of the population, and then lose that sort of argument that seems to be floated in court all the time, Andrew.
10: Yeah, oh, look, I don't think it's ever going to change. And look, I'm 58 and we've never had, I've never seen the corruption that's going on in Victoria. We're travelling full-time around Australia for 2.5 years and people find out we're from Victoria and they go, what the hell, why are you going back? Why would you ever go back there? People in other states think it's just the crime capital of Australia. They're just the standard.
7: Probably because it is, Andrew, don't you think?
10: It is, and you'd have to agree. It's as simple as this. You go around the world, you go to the UK, Canada, any Western civilization that has a left-leaning government is soft on crime, and they're all having the same issues.
7: So Andrew, do you follow the Italian Prime Minister Giorgia Meloni?
10: She's great. Yeah. She's absolutely sensational. Yeah.
7: She deports people when they commit crimes. They don't even go there. Just like, see ya, you're out.
10: Yeah, and the Japanese... is a prime minister or prime minister? I think they have a prime minister or president. I'm not sure what they have in Japan. She's great as well. They just won't tolerate it. But that's what the average Australian thinks. And everyone's too scared to say, because you're called a racist or a bigot or an uneducated idiot, because you just want a safe country, and something's quite simple. And Victorians need to think about this when they vote. this year, not just to go in and without thinking about who they're voting for. If you're thinking of voting hypothetically for One Nation, contact them and they will send you out a how to vote form card, because votes are getting lost in the system, and this is how our federal government got in. Remember that.
7: All right. Andrew, Andrew clearly a One Nation supporter. It was interesting that poll today to say that ALP voters are actually voting Liberal, not one or traditional ALP voters, rather than vote for One Nation. Jerry, good afternoon on Geelong.
11: Good afternoon, Jack. Great to hear you. You've got a great program there. And I love Michael, your husband.
7: He's fabulous. He'll be wrapped. Man.
11: Yeah, yeah. Can I tell you the truth? I like him more than I like you. But don't tell him.
7: He'll be listening, Jerry. He'll love that. That's fine. Most people do. Most people prefer him. It's fine.
11: Shout out to Michael, a great bloodstock man. Okay. Anyway, spring racing coming up. Anyway, get back to Geelong. Sorry about that. I think Geelong did the wrong thing. You can't sign away anyone. That's really like you and I signing away third party rights with the TAC. You know, you just can't do it.
7: And I think that's the argument. Jerry, I take your point. Let's see exactly how this plays out. And I'm sure my husband's listening, loves Jerry. Jenny, hello.
12: Oh, hi, Jackie. I love your show. Thanks for taking my call. Hey, this youth crime, I've been thinking about it quite a bit. I think Victoria has to, we've got to kind of step up the notch a bit. I mean, are these children, are they supervised? Are they at home? Do they live with their parents? Are they under state care? We've got to be looking at these details, one. And second, I know it sounds harsh, but it's better than putting these kids in jail. Well, what about some monitors for these kids so we know where they are?
7: Cause the ankle program.
12: Yeah, right. So if they're high risk, we should not have to know where they are at all times, or police or the authorities should have to know where they are, in my opinion.
7: I think that's the bare minimum, Jenny, and you're right. We tried years ago, we got the number of ankle monitoring kids out of the Department of Justice, and it was something like 5. It was really low. And then we went back 6 months later and asked how many, and they refused to give us the data. So outrageous. Jenny, thank you. Coming up, your calls, texts and emails ahead. And I want to know, have you ever adopted a dog? I've adopted 3 in my lifetime. I have 2 currently, because I've got some good news about a greyhound that was waiting for a home. Have you adopted a greyhound? What sort of pets do they make?
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14: Hello, Dan from Transport Victoria. In Mulgrave, 3-car collision, Wellington Road outbound over the top of the Monash Freeway. A half-hour queue that's nearly back to Blackburn Road. You want to head north and try Ferntree Gully Road instead. Outbound Westgate Freeway pulls up near Millers Road. Stop-start run onto the Princes Freeway, not improving until down near Point Cook Road. Outbound on the Monash, it's improving. Blackburn Road to Stud Road after an earlier collision, and CBD Flinders Street is closed westbound towards Docklands between Russell and Swanston Streets till Tuesday for planned works. Use Collins Street, then Queen Street.
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7: It is 21 minutes past 5. Couple of calls. Joe, hello.
24: G'day, Jackie. I just reckon the... just 2 points I want to make. I reckon the police commissioner's gone missing. He's one of probably Jacinta Allen's puppets, and he hasn't really done much for the state. That's only my personal opinion. And this... And the second comment I want to make was in relation to these children who are going out and committing these awful crimes, obviously they're probably generalising, but they don't attend school, and maybe we should look at their families getting their welfare payments, getting those suspended or restricted.
7: Yeah, because there is no punishment at any level, is there, Joe? Thank you. And where has Mike Bush gone? Maybe we should get him on next week. And on Adopt a Greyhound, the reason I want to talk about this today is because the GAP program, so they rehomed the greyhounds, posted about an older dog. Her name was Grace, and she's been waiting 391 days to be adopted. So more than a year to be adopted. And the online response, the dog, it was absolutely gorgeous older dog, Grace, and the campaign and the way it went viral online, it was absolutely gorgeous. So I thought, given she's been waiting for so long, we should check in with Sean Stanton, who's the head of rehoming at Greyhound Racing Vic. Hi, Sean.
25: Hi, Jackie.
7: Has she found a home?
25: We're very close. So we have matched beautiful, sweet Grace to a home, and we're hoping that she'll be going to her forever home tomorrow. So we've done a little bit of matchmaking, and we're absolutely thrilled that there's a family that we've matched to her, and they're coming in tomorrow to meet her. So it's all very exciting.
7: That's so good. So she's been waiting at the facility just to find her family. So why was it that she took so long? Because she was a bit older?
25: It's a good question. No, she's been obviously with us for a lengthy time, but I guess while she's been with us in the program, she spent a lot of time in foster care. We have some incredible volunteers that open up their home for our greyhounds. She actually spent a little bit of time in our prison pet partnership up at Tarangower Prison. So,
7: what's that? What partnership is that?
25: Yeah, so it started back in 2009, but we have a little foster care program where we send some of our greyhounds into the minimum security prison up there at Tarangower. So they take care of our dogs, look after them, train them, and show them a lot of love and affection. So sweet little Grace has spent a period of time up there, but she's now back in our kennels, and all going to plan, fingers and toes crossed, she'll be off to her forever home tomorrow.
7: Is it difficult to find homes for greyhounds? Like, what's the average time they wait?
25: Yeah, it's a good question. This is a little unusual. We've had greyhounds that have come into our program that have been homed in a matter of days, and then you have the rare occasion like Grace where she's had to wait a lengthy time to find her forever home. But obviously while she's been in our care, she has had the best attention. We've got an amazing team that love and care for all of our greyhounds. And like I said, she spent a lot of time in foster care, and yeah, it's really important that we match the right dog to the right home. So I guess a part of our matchmaking is we want to make sure that we set the greyhound up and the adopter up for for a successful adoption. So we're there now, and we're all so very excited about tomorrow.
7: The greyhound makes quite a good pet, right? They're quite lazy, yeah? They like to sleep?
25: Yeah, they absolutely do, and some people refer to them as a 70-kilometre-an-hour couch potato. They spend a lot of time on the couch. They absolutely love going for walks, but they're also very happy just lounging around the house. I think they're very affectionate. They're very loyal, very low maintenance, which I think is an attraction to them. But all in all, they've just got the most beautiful, gentle nature. And I think many, many years ago, there was the muzzling laws that were in place. It was a very outdated law. And I think over recent years, people have got to meet more greyhounds and learn more about the breed, and they've become so very popular. And we're just so very lucky that we get to work with these beautiful dogs every day.
7: Oh, I love it, Sean. Keep us posted on how Grace goes. I'm so happy she's found a home. I hope everything works out tomorrow. She was waiting for over a year for a family. I love greyhounds. They're very elegant, aren't they? Judy, hello.
1: Jackie?
7: Hi, Judy. Have you got a greyhound?
1: Yes, I do. I adopted my 17-year-old dog passed away last year, and I saw all these gaps. Greyhound, so I decided to adopt, and her name's Brandy. I've had her 12 months, and she is perfect. She doesn't bark. She loves affection. She walks perfectly. She loves dogs. I don't know about cats, but well worth it. And, you know, they're all being vaccinated, and, you know, they give you lovely coats for them, and oh, the most beautiful dogs I've ever had, and I've had around about 20 rescue dogs.
7: Oh, good. 20 rescue dogs. That's very impressive, Judy.
1: Yeah. No, well, I'd rather do that than, you know, go and get a puppy and then it's being abandoned. But, no, she is perfect, absolutely perfect. Of all the dogs I've had, she's placid. She loves to play. Aww. She's a real little princess.
7: I love it. Judy, fabulous. Judy has adopted a greyhound and, quote, she is perfect, of course. And we're getting a few calls about the issue at Geelong too. So just to recap, the AFL has this afternoon written to the club demanding a please explain as to why it did not seek the league's approval before allowing this player, who's due to be releasing a statement shortly, to sign the waiver. And basically the waiver was if you get concussed and you will assume responsibility for future on-field head injuries and whatever that means. But the problem here is that the AFL, it's like they're flip-flopping over everything. 24 hours after the league said they were satisfied with all of it, well, now they're saying, please explain Geelong. Guy, hello.
2: Hello. This is a really ridiculous situation. Is there not such a thing as personal privacy? Can't somebody make a decision about their own life and future without everybody having to regulate it? The AFL acts like busybodies. Why does Geelong have to tell them anything?
7: Well, I guess, Guy, because in this case, when you sign any contract at any club, I think it's all contracts have to go to the AFL for approval. But someone will know more than I do. But what I don't like here is how it's like, oh, we can't, when the Herald Sun first inquired and to their credit got the story up that the AFL and Geelong were saying, oh, no, there's nothing here. Then they go back, oh, actually there is. And this is what happened. And we all sort of find out about it in dribs and drabs and there's nothing to see here yesterday. Oh, actually today. We are going to investigate the Geelong Football Club. So a couple of text messages coming in. You can text us anytime, 0477 693 693. These are very anti-Geelong. Geelong will get away with it like they do every other rule they break. And on Grace the Greyhound. Grace the Greyhound does a prison stay with minimum security prisoners. All right. I hope Grace the Greyhound doesn't come out of prison having learnt more crimes. Grace the Greyhound would never. She would never. All right. News headlines with Steph. Hi, Steph.
3: Hi, Jackie. Well, yes, this is our lead story. Geelong, the club has been asked by the AFL to explain that secret agreement requiring a player to assume legal risk for any future brain injuries. Chief Executive Steve Hocking, he admits he signed off on the deal and says he didn't lodge it with the AFL or the Players Association, describing it as a misstep in the process.
7: Steph, I can give you the statement now from that player if you like.
3: Go for it.
7: I've just got it. Media statement issued on behalf of Jake Collin-Jasny. While I appreciate the efforts made not to identify me, the speculation has left me feeling I need to address this personally. I participated fully in the AFL's independent concussion panel process, respected its independence and was comfortable with the outcome. I have continued playing AFL football since. What disappoints me most is that my private medical information has been made public. Everyone deserves the right to keep their confidential medical information private. I want to thank my family, the AFLPA, my manager, my teammates and the football club for their support over the past 24 hours. I'm healthy, I'm feeling good and focused on playing my role for the team for the remainder of the season. Well, there's his thoughts, Steph, and I know the reason why, well, one of the reasons why was online, there was a lot of speculation that was actually someone else, another player, and so he's obviously had to come out because it's becoming untenable, and that is a real shame that he's been forced to release that. But as he says, well, what disappoints me most is my private medical information has been made public, and that's definitely a fair statement from him.
3: Absolutely, and there was also speculation this morning that his contract wouldn't be renewed next year.
7: Yeah, all of that.
3: Yeah, so I wonder what's happening there. Mm. You spoke to Yen earlier. She's a member of the Vietnamese community in Sunshine. She says they're now living in fear after four of the youths charged over that fatal attack on shopkeeper Van Viet Trong were freed on bail. A 15-year-old boy facing manslaughter charges does remain in custody, but two boys, just 12 and 13 years old, and two 14-year-old girls were freed earlier this week. Poultry producers will be forced to house their birds in a move by the state government to stem the spread of cases of bird flu. The order will affect farms with more than 50 birds, but authorities have reiterated it hasn't spread to poultry farms yet. And Craig Bellamy's confirmed he'll continue as Melbourne Storm coach next season, but he does concede it might be his last.
7: He's the best, isn't he? Steph, thank you. The Drive Time Tip is thanks to Sheen Panel Service, certified EV and hybrid repairers at all 27 locations. 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Coming up, the producer's point, and today, Jimmy Szabo wants to know, this is one that's dear to my heart, what is the one item or clothing of clothing or accessory that you or your partner wears every single day? We have some prizes to give away. What is the item of clothing that you're known for? I can start you off with Tom Elliott and the Hawaiian shirt.
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14: Hello, Dan from Transport Victoria. In Mulgrave, still trying to clear a collision on Wellington Road outbound over the top of the Monash Freeway. A half-hour queue that's nearly back to Blackburn Road, so consider Ferntree Gully Road instead. Outbound Westgate Freeway pulling up near Millers Road. Stop-start run onto the Princes Freeway, not improving until down towards Point Cook Road. South Yarra, a collision on St Kilda Road outbound prior to Commercial Road. The inner carriageway is blocked. Everyone's sent into the outer lanes. And in Paran, an accident on Malvern Road at Williams Road. Traffic is getting through around the emergency services.
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15: Damn it! Who typed a question mark on the teleprompter?
23: The producer's point.
26: Here he is.
27: Hello, happy Friday.
26: I love your topic today, can I just say?
27: Big week. Oh, thank you. That's a first.
26: Yeah,
27: you usually disagree with me on everything. But this is a good one. And I think because at the moment everyone's talking about Josh Fraser. And he might be the next Carlton coach. He probably should be the next Carlton coach. And he always wears a hoodie. He's famous for his Carlton hoodie. He's always got it on. It's like the good luck charm. Every time you see a photo of him, he's got the hoodie on. For games, he wears the hoodie. And it's something I thought... He's known for it. He's known for that thing or that piece of clothing that you always wear pretty much every day. And when you're thinking about what's the one item of clothing or accessory you or your partner or somebody you know wears every single day or even someone famous or a celebrity for wearing that one thing. And you had a good example before of Tom Elliott.
28: Spoken and paid for by the Tom Elliott party.
27: Yeah,
26: so fun.
27: The Hawaiian shirt every single day.
26: And tell our listeners about the shirts because he buys them from Hawaii, doesn't he?
27: He's very
26: proper
27: particular.
26: Original 1970s shirts.
27: I think he has to have a big collar or something like that.
29: Supporter.
27: And he has the pocket has to line up perfectly with the pattern on the shirt or something like that.
26: What?
27: Also, I think there's a particular button. They're like a coin sort of button. I know more about Hawaiian shirts than I should. But he searches them online and he orders them online because he's very, very particular, Tom.
28: I'm going to have a slice of cake now.
27: It's like he's here with us.
26: I hope he's listening.
27: You know, people don't believe it. That's the first thing some people ask me when I say I've worked with Tom. Does he actually wear one every single day? Yes,
26: no, he does.
27: He does.
26: And even the funniest day was when we came and met the new owners of this station when we were sold, and we all met the new owners, and Tom, everyone was excited to meet them. Everyone was like in a business outfit, and Tom just turned up in shorts and Hawaiian shirt. Yeah. And so the photo that they always use in the newspaper is all of us suited and booted and Tom in a Hawaiian shirt.
27: I'm actually happy with that. And he does make a good case. Every time they do kind of professional photos and things like that, he wants his Hawaiian shirt. When they make him wear something else, he goes, no, I don't wear that. So he wants to wear something that he's actually known for.
26: So what do you wear every day? I can tell you what yours is.
27: Go for me.
26: It's your shoes. You have this particular pair of shoes in different colours and they're the same shoe.
27: Yeah, Alexander McQueen shoes. I do. I love them. For a few different... I once saw Cristiano Ronaldo wear them and now I thought, yes, I'm in love with them. They're comfy. They've also got that chunky rubber sole, so it lifts me up a little bit.
26: Just a little bit of height.
27: A little bit of height, which is good. Yeah. And they're made in Italy as well. So I'm obsessed with the...
26: Tommy Hilfiger... No, what did you say? Alexander McQueen shoes are made in Italy.
27: Yeah, they are. What about you? Is there something?
26: Yes.
27: No, because you change every day. You have your
26: week. No, but there's some
27: looks.
26: An accessory that I always wear. What do I often come into work wearing? And you mock. I have all different belts. I love a belt.
27: Yeah, you have a belt. Something what?
26: It's a belt.
27: Every Oh, the same belt, is it?
26: No, different belts, but I like a belt. Like that's
27: You always wear a belt.
26: And you're always picking on me about my belts. So, well, I saw, yes, I like
27: this,
26: a belt.
27: There's this new, what's the new fashion thing where they've got the big medallion? You look like...
26: It's sort of like Western.
27: Yeah, you look like you're about to feature in a John Wayne film.
26: Cowboy.
27: Yeah,
26: I know. So that's my look. But you know, my husband, he had this, striped t-shirt when we first met, and it became a great source of mirth from everyone at Channel 7 where we used to work, because the t-shirt was like grass green stripes with another green stripe. It was so ugly. And it took me, we met, we got engaged, we got married, we had children, and it was only after my first child was born, a few years after she was born, he finally got rid of the shirt. And I hated this shirt. It's so ugly.
27: Okay, can
26: I just... It was ugly and unflattering.
27: But you still married him, so obviously it worked.
26: I didn't like the shirt.
27: Well, it doesn't matter.
26: Every time he wore it, I said, that shirt again.
27: Did he throw it out or did he keep it?
26: No, he wore it out. No, it was like 15 years old. He wore it out.
27: You have to have, like, gardening clothes as well. You know, that your farming clothes.
26: Yeah, he has that. He has that.
27: Does he have the green shirt?
26: Yeah, he has a green shirt, and he has this high-vis vest that he wears when he rides the zero turn, and all the real farmers around him laugh at him. It's quite funny.
27: I like it. Can I give a couple of examples before we go? So, obviously, there was Tom Elliott with the Hawaiian shirt. John Elliott, his dad, actually, always, every single tie he wore had elephants on it. John Elliott.
26: Oh, yeah. That's weird.
27: Yeah. Simon Owens always has his hat, always. Steve Jobs always wore the same thing every day.
26: Even though he was a billionaire, he always wore
27: black turtleneck
26: with the pants.
27: New Balance jeans. And I think Mark Zuckerberg does the same thing. He wears the same thing every day because it's one less thing you have to think about. And I give you a couple just before. I've got heaps, but these are important ones, I think. You think of an item and you immediately know that person. So the white glove is MJ, Michael Jackson. Glasses, Elton John.
26: Yes.
27: The Wallabies tracksuit is John Howard.
26: Oh, yeah, that's good.
27: Jacinta Allen, machete. No, I'm kidding. Molly Meldrum is the cowboy hat.
26: Yes,
27: Bob Catter is a cowboy hat as well. I've got another few. Bob, I reckon Catter. Other people might have theirs. But one in particular, the backwards cap, I think, was Leighton Hewitt. When you think of Hewitt, it's a backwards cap. I've got so many as well, but I know people want
26: to
27: call in.
26: They do. Let's get to some calls. Let's get Lana. What do you wear every day? What are you known for?
0: Well, I'm known for wearing a lot of rings. So I have 6 rings on each hand and 7 bracelets that I wear. I never take them off.
26: Are they gold or silver, Lana? Are they gold?
0: The rings are gold and one of the bracelets is silver.
27: Yeah, Lana, is one of them a wedding ring?
0: Yes.
27: Okay, well, that counts then. So that's 5 plus the others.
0: Two of them, because my mother's passed away and I wear her wedding ring and engagement ring, my wedding ring and engagement ring and eternity ring. But I do have others that, you know, I wear on the middle finger and pointed finger that are gold, but they are decorative. And everyone knows me by my rings. I get comments all the time.
27: Lana,
26: I have 2 bottles of Dubordely wood-fired Heathkit Shiraz. I'll put you back to Sarah. And does your partner have something? Fiona's always impeccably dressed, Jimmy. But
27: she is.
26: Does your partner as well?
27: I've got the rings as well, by the way.
26: You do?
27: I've got two rings. And the other ring I have with you is suffering every single day. No, I don't.
26: Where's the little thing for a bad joke?
27: Fiona, she... You know one thing, and this is probably embarrassing. We, like, a few years ago, they did a big shoot, like a photo shoot, in the footy team, and they all had to wear 3AW hoodies. And then I got take home. And she has this oversized 3AW hoodie that she wears around the house.
26: She's loyal
27: every day.
26: To the brand.
27: Yeah, she is.
26: Good.
27: She's
26: on you,
27: loyal,
26: Fiona.
27: To the brand.
26: Paul, good afternoon. Good afternoon. Hi, Paul.
16: How you going?
27: Oh, good.
16: Back in the day, there's a coach, Collingwood Richmond called Tom Hafey. He always wore Adidas t-shirts.
27: Yes, that is a perfect one. That is a very good one. I can still see it. And he was very particular about his, didn't he always drink tea as well? I'm pretty sure Tom Hafey. He was a tea drinker and he also went for a run every morning.
16: Yep.
27: Yep.
26: He was very fit, wasn't he, even in his older age?
16: I just seen Sorrento at 70 years old, and he looked very, very fit back then.
27: I like that. I wish I get to the point, Jackie, where I can wear the same thing every day. I like the idea of that.
26: No. Again,
27: yes, like wear like a matching tracksuit every single day. It's just easy.
26: I can't have that on
27: the program. One less thing to think about. How do you decide? Because you every single day, obviously,
26: I like
27: for your
26: clothes.
27: Outfits. Yeah, but how do you decide what to wear? What goes through...
26: What it is in my mind is moving myself after such a long time on TV into the 3AW world, which is basically where whatever you want, you can turn up as Tom does in shorts, or you can turn up impeccably dressed like Russ Howcroft, who is always impeccably dressed.
27: Oh, David Armstrong's a good one. So he's always in thongs and shorts.
26: He always wears thongs.
27: Every single day.
26: Yeah.
27: It is unbelievable. There is this
1: elite.
27: There is the best text. This is a good one from Rob. You'll like this. Dan Andrews, North Face jacket.
26: Oh, yes. I forgot about the trauma.
27: Matt Preston, cravat.
26: Yeah,
27: he's very good.
26: You know what? Matt Preston is a beautiful dresser.
27: Yeah, he is. Adam Sandler, basketball shorts.
26: Yes, and a singlet, some basketball singlet.
27: Richie Beno always had the cream beige jacket.
26: The cream, the beige, and the bone.
27: That's right. One that was important for me, Matthew Richardson always had his socks up. Long socks.
26: Let's bring it back to the Richmond Football Club. So 133-693, drive at 3aw.com.au. 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And does your partner wear something that drives you crazy?
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14: Hello, Dan Belling, Transport Victoria. In Mulgrave, some good news on Wellington Road. Crews have just cleared a collision that was over the top of the Monash Freeway. Half-hour delays that are back to Blackburn Road should now start to ease, but still consider Ferntree Gully Road. It's moving much better. In Paran, accident Melbourne Road at Williams Road. Traffic is getting through around the emergency services. Inbound Monash Freeway, where the left lane's closed at the High Street overpass for a breakdown. And outbound Westgate Freeway, it's busy from before Greaves Parade, slow onto the Princes Freeway, not improving until Point Cook Road.
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26: It is 10 minutes to 6. The text line is always open, 0477 693 693. It's all thanks to Lexus of Blackburn. Lexus of Blackburn's stock levels are as strong as their barista-made coffee. Lexus of Blackburn. Let's get into your calls. What does your partner wear that annoys me? Or what is annoys you? Lots annoys me.
27: Yeah. Not easy. You're annoyed at everything, Jack.
26: I am. Or what is the item of clothing that you're known for? Julie, hello.
1: Oh, hi. My husband always wore a Cartier watch, and with the leftover links, he made cufflinks, and he always wore a crisp white shirt with a dark suit, and he had a custom-made tie pin.
26: Oh, fabulous. Very dapper.
1: The hateful thing was I had to iron all the white shirts.
27: That's right. That is crisp. That is class. That's a classy man. You want that.
26: Classy. Yep. Brian, hello.
3: I'm Brian!
4: Hello, how are you?
27: Good.
26: Brian. What happened there, Brian?
4: Sorry?
26: Was there someone yelling at you in the background?
3: I'm Brian!
27: that's Jackson behind the buttons.
4: Yeah. Just a protest. I've just driven to Bendigo and Shepparton, listened to Tom Elliott all the way.
27: Yeah.
4: And his picture on the app is not in a Hawaiian shirt.
27: I know.
26: No, because what happened is, Brian, they made him take it off for the photo and he cracked it.
27: Yeah, that's right. He said that all the time it doesn't truly represent what he looks like on a daily basis. So I think the next time he's going to do a real protest like you, Brian, and he'll wear his Hawaiian shirt.
26: Should we give Brian our last bottles of Debordley for the day since he was all over it? Brian, there you go. I'll put you back to Sarah. And is it Yaniv?
5: Yaniv, yeah. How are you guys?
27: Good.
26: Good.
5: If I say Lycra, what does that make you think of?
27: Lycra, cyclist, or if you say, it makes me think of budgie smugglers, and then I think of Tony Abbott.
5: Yes.
27: That the one?
5: Yes,
26: budgies.
27: Yes.
5: That's the one. Yes.
27: Yeah, but that is a good one.
26: A strange man. He used to eat raw onions as well. Remember that when he bit into an onion like an apple?
27: Oh, that's right. Hey, budgie smugglers, only certain people can wear them, and one of them is actually sitting next to us. Good looking man. Jimmy Bartel.
6: No, I've never been a budgie smuggler.
26: You're not a budge man?
6: No.
27: Why not?
6: No, you know that little bit of vomit that comes up the back of your throat? That's what I used to get when some of my teammates would strut around in the budgie smugglers. No, definitely a board shortman.
26: Jim, I want to ask you on a more serious note now we've got you being a former Geelong player, like your reaction to how the club's handled this and the statement that just got released from Jake Colangelo.
6: Yeah, I think it just raises more questions than anything. I think with all the statements, and it's great that you've highlighted that, we're going to have the head of the AFL Players Association straight off the top to hopefully clear up a lot of the confusion or just provide, again, more confusion, because I think the statements from the Players Association, the AFL, and then Steve Hocking in his press conference has us still scratching our head. How did we get to this place? And, there's lots to unpack, and we'll get into it after 6 o'clock.
26: Okay, Jimmy, thank you. That's Jimmy Bartel with a very big sports today coming up. And we are nearly out of time. I think we've got time for one more caller. Lawrence, hello.
7: Hi, how you doing, Jackie?
26: Good.
7: Can you hear me, Jackie?
27: Gotcha, Lawrence.
26: Oh, I can, Lawrence.
7: Okay, first, let me tell you, you're doing a great job.
27: I agree.
7: Keep up the fight. Now, I'm telling you how I dress every time I go out.
27: Mm-hmm.
7: I dress like a cowboy.
27: Why, Lawrence? Why? Why?
7: I just love it. I have a sister in Dallas. And she kept sending me all kinds of things.
27: I love it.
26: Good on you, Lawrence. Well, what a good way to finish the show. Jimmy, thank you.
27: Howdy.
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14: Hello, Dan from Transport Victoria. Still trying to recover in Mulgrave after an earlier collision on Wellington Road outbound over the Monash Freeway. That's gone. Both lanes are getting through again, but a long queue of traffic. It's almost back to Blackburn Road. Springvale Road also very busy both ways as well. In Prahran, crews have just cleared an accident from the intersection of Williams Road and Melbourne Road. And in the CBD, Flinders Street is closed westbound towards Docklands between Russell and Swanston Streets through till Tuesday for planned works. Use Collins Street, Queen Street and Queensbridge Street into South Bank.
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26: It is 3 minutes to six and it's the game's greatest moment, the 2026 Toyota AFL Grand Final. 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Answer the cue to call and you could be in the final draw. There are two tickets to the 2026 Grand Final to be won in each show with the draw on the 21st of this month. So stay listening and be ready to call. Finish the season at the big one with the 2026 Toyota AFL Grand Final. It all starts Monday on Melbourne's own 3AW. And thank you all for your drive time tips this week. Every day, your tip could put you in the running for our yearly prize. It is a $20,000 thanks to our great mates at Sheen Panel Service. This week's entry is, of course, Elise, who alerted us to the awful story of how her car was stolen out of the garage and then she was dragged alongside it as the thieves spread away. And we will be coming back to this already. So our great partners and our friends at Lexus have reached out. So we will get back to this story on Monday and chat to Elise. That is the end of the show, though, but we always like to end our week with a jam. And this week, we spoke a lot about IBAC's Operation Richmond report. It was the deal, the dirty deal between the Andrews government and the United Firefighters Union. So here it is, Fireball by Pitbull. Have a great weekend. Thanks to the team behind the scenes, and I look forward to talking to you all again on Monday.

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2: 12 degrees in Melbourne, a shower or two tomorrow, a top of 17. It's 6 o'clock. Good evening, I'm Stephanie Wacklewick. The AFL player at the centre of the secret concussion scandal has identified himself. Jordan Tunbridge reports.
3: Jake Colajasny has confirmed he was the Geelong player who signed the controversial concussion.

0: A letter, please explain, from the AFL in relation to this matter.
1: Jordan Tunbridge, Melbourne.
2: Members of the Vietnamese community say they are now living in fear after four of the youths charged over the fatal attack on Sunshine shopkeeper Van Viet Trong were freed on bail. A 15-year-old boy facing manslaughter charges remains in custody, but two boys aged 12 and 13 and two 14-year-old girls were freed earlier this week. Yen knew Mr. Trong and has told Jackie Felgate they are broken and they are frustrated.
3: This is exactly the fear that we've had. And honestly, when I, you know, was looking into this, I knew that was going to be the outcome because that's exactly how it has been with youth crime. They will go on bail for whatever crimes they've made, and the victims and the community are the ones that are suffering.
2: A 12-year-old boy remains in a Melbourne hospital after he was allegedly deliberately mowed down by a ute in Mildura's mall last night. His 12-year-old friend is also in hospital. Police allege a 57-year-old man in a Ford Ranger followed the boys on motorised bikes down the Langtree Mall around 11 p.m. The collision also caused damage to a lighting tower at the mall. It's not yet known if the incident is linked to the damage of a shopfront shortly before the crash. Poultry producers will be forced to house their birds in a move by the state government to help stem the spread of cases of bird flu. The order will affect farms with more than 50 birds. Victoria's Chief Veterinary Officer Graham Cook says new detections of bird flu in coastal areas has prompted the stepped-up response.
4: The reason why we're introducing a precautionary housing requirement is because within distance of our coastline, we do have a large amount of poultry industry.
2: Beloved Australian television personality and the original host of children's show Here's Humphrey, Ian Fairweather, has died at the age of 86. The ABC reports a family spokesman said the popular presenter passed away at Gosford Hospital in New South Wales after suffering a fall. In finance, the dollar buying 70 US cents.
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2: Josh Fraser will finally sit down with Carlton next week to discuss the vacant senior coaching role. The Blues interim coach is yet to confirm whether he wants the job despite steering the club to 9 wins from 11 games. Several candidates have already been interviewed, with Fraser delaying his decision as he mourns the loss of his father.
6: The club's given me some time, which is I appreciate, given what the last week's entailed. So, yeah, most of my thinking this week's been around the Saints, and I'll have a discussion with the club next week.
2: Carlton takes on St Kilda at Marvel Stadium on Sunday. Saints defender Jack Silvani will face his former side despite concerns over a shoulder injury. Tonight, Brisbane hosts Hawthorn at the Gabba in a battle between third and fifth on the ladder. And scans have revealed Tim English could miss the rest of the Western Bulldogs' hopes home and away season due to an MCL injury. That's the latest news and sport.
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8: Hello, Dan Belling from Transport Victoria. M80 Ring Road, Greensborough-bound, a truck and car have collided inside the Jacana Tunnel under Pasco Vale Road. 3 of the 4 lanes are closed. It's only the right lane that's getting through. Half hour delays already back to before the Tullamarine Freeway and Steel Building. Mulgrave still trying to ease some congestion through the area after an earlier collision on Wellington Road outbound over the top of the Monash. That's gone. And in the CBD, Flinders Street closed westbound towards Docklands between Russell and Swanston Streets through till Tuesday for planned works. Use Collins Street and Queen Street.
9: 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They say he always arrives just as his song ends. They also say the GOAT stays ahead of the game with Betr.
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2: A shower or two tomorrow, a top of 17 after an overnight low of 9. Sunday, rain, wind easing and 14. Monday, rain, then showers, 14. Tuesday, showers and 15. On the bays, there is a strong wind warning for Port Phillip. Northerly winds below 10 knots, waves below 1 metre. It's 14 at Bulleen, 11 at Oakley. In the city, it's 12 degrees. Stephanie Wackelowick, Melbourne's own 3AW.
3: 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It's time for Sports Today with Jimmy Bartel.
4: Good evening, everyone. Welcome to Sports Today. What a cracking game we have on our hands tonight. The Hawks heading up to the Gabba to take on the Lions. Which Brisbane will we see? The double reigning premiers who are attacking fast, or the Hawks playing with the Hawkball high tempo style. It's got to be a cracking game. We're building up to the ball up of that, but our number is always open. The Nick Theodosi open line, 133-693. We've got so much to discuss and get into. Of course, the biggest news of the last 48 hours is the situation going on at the Geelong Football Club and the AFL and the Players Association. And we'll have the CEO of the AFL Players Association on very, very shortly, James Gallagher. But let's bring in my two co-hosts in Matthew Lloyd and Laura Spurway. Good evening, you two.
5: Evening, Jim. Laura, yeah, can't wait for this round. I love the jockeying of the last 3 weeks. What an upset last night with the Doggies losing. Tonight, Fremantle v Melbourne. Looking forward to that. And also Sunday night, we finish with the Saints and the Blues, which should be a cracker as well.
6: Yeah, good round of footy. I'm hoping for Hawkball, the Hawkball Hawks tonight. I'm hoping they bring it at the Gabba.
4: Well, the Commonwealth Games seems to be still going because the amount of gymnastics that's been done in the last 48 hours by all and sundry, from Geelong to the AFL to the AFL Players Association, has been elite. And a short time ago, Geelong Chief Executive Steve Hocking fronted the media, and where he was asked who signed off on the waiver for Jake Colajasny.
7: Yes, absolutely, and I take responsibility for the fact that we didn't lodge it with the AFL and the PA.
8: Is there a reason why it wasn't lodged with the AFL?
7: No, there's no reason. It was just a misstep in the process, Ben.
9: Yeah. So how's your position?
7: Well, I'm quite confident. I've got a board that's very supportive, and as I said, I'll take full responsibility for it. I'm CEO of the Geelong Football Club, and yeah, we'll work through it over the coming week.
4: Love to get your thoughts. Nick Theodosi, open line, 133-693. We've got a Harvey Norman $100 gift card, best brands, best range, plus bonus gift cards at Harvey Norman. Now, look, I've just got a couple of statements in front of me because we've got to paint the fullness of picture and bring you up to speed, because a lot has happened, as I mentioned, in the last 48 hours. Let's start with Jake Colajasny. Of course, he was identified as the player in question. He says, while I appreciate the efforts made not to identify me, the speculation has left me feeling I needed to address this personally. I participated fully in the AFL independent concussion panel process, respect its independence, and was comfortable with the outcome. I've continued playing AFL football since. What disappoints me the most is my private medical information has been made public. Everyone deserves the right to keep their confidential medical information private. He goes on to thank everyone involved in the last 24 hours, and he feels healthy and feels good, and he's focusing on his football. Now, just before I bring you two in, Geelong Cats CEO Steve Hocking issued a statement before he fronted the media, and the two paragraphs that jump out to me, which I really want to discuss. The club was not attempting to vary the terms of the AFL standard playing contract or attempting to avoid its responsibilities under health and safety laws. The club's focus throughout the process was providing care and support to the player with the intention to give the player agency in the decision-making process around their own playing career. Laura, it seems like this document that was signed by all and sundry was doing the exact thing that they're trying to claim that they weren't doing. And Steve Hocking just then said it was just a misstep in process.
6: This is a mess, Jim. Like a misstep to not inform the AFL of a particular document that is not a standard playing document contract for players.
4: Do we believe that the AFL wasn't aware? Because this is a mess.
6: What I'm worried about is that this is opening the floodgates. So we've heard about one case with Jake Coladagny, who's been forced to come out and identify himself because Steve Hocking wasn't going to do it in the press conference. That's fine. That's his decision. But the speculation around it means that Jake Coladagny, because he was a name that was being spoken about a lot, there were a couple, has felt that he's got no choice but to come out and defend his position in all of this. And I feel sorry for him, but I also don't understand how this can happen. The AFL should have known, or if someone there did know, they need to find out, because there's no way that this should go on under the current agreements that we have for player welfare and concussion and not involve the AFL. And I think there is a world in which this becomes more common given the problems with insurers and what we're seeing. But, yeah, it's a mess.
4: Yeah, you can't just say, yep, I accept responsibility and it was a misstep. He's a CEO of a football club who's also been a GM of a football club, but also the GM of football for the AFL. He should know. And the other thing that's sort of, you know, coming out of it's raising more questions. And for me, Lloydy, the AFL and the AFL Players Association have never been accused of being efficient. Like they take a long time to get things. You look at the time it takes to get to the bottom of anything. But we had a joint statement from both of them within 24 hours.
6: Because they know, don't they, Lloydy?
4: Well, that's what it points to.
6: Yeah.
5: Well, did they hope it was just everyone was going to let this go and say, oh, okay, they've ticked off on it and everyone's going to move on, and it's been the opposite. Like I don't want Andrew Dillon. Andrew Dillon's going to speak tomorrow, but I would love for Andrew Dillon, Craig Drummond, and also Stephen Hocking to sit out the front all together and just answer, just sit there and answer questions. I don't know if they keep their jobs, to be honest. The Stephen Hocking and Craig Drummond, that's how serious this is. So I think that in one sense they were saying, we were trying to protect this player to keep giving him a career. But at the same time, what? If he gets another head knock, well, you're on your own in a sense there, because we don't have to fund you in that situation. So I just feel for Jake. Jake agreed to it, but is his career over now as a result of this? Will he ever play again? Probably not.
4: Yeah, and that's what I keep coming back to, that just because you put it in the statement, the club was not attempting to vary the terms of AFL standard playing contract.
6: That you are.
4: You're creating a separate document. Yeah, you're trying to circumnavigate that and attempting to avoid its responsibilities under health and safety laws. That's exactly what that was doing. It was discharging
6: them, absolving them of any responsibility. Yeah.
4: I think there's an element to this too. You always test the temperature regarding, you know, what is put out on social media and news. And as we're prepping, as we do for, any broadcast, what's the general feel in the public? And we want to hear from you on the Nick Theatre OC Open line 133-693. There's a genuine sense it's same old Geelong, as in like that they'll be able to just write it out and things like that. And the issue too is Craig Drummond is the chairman of the AFL, was the current chairperson where the board signed off on this. So would he be sending the email to himself to then respond to himself? And what is the AFL? These are all questions. What is the AFL commission going to do to investigate this properly? Should they be asking Craig Drummond, you need to step aside?
6: Given he's in the building, yeah.
4: And you can't send it to your own integrity department.
6: Mm.
4: So like, where?
5: As you said, who knew? And did the AFL know, Jim? So that's why, you know, it might be easy for all to come together and say nothing to see here, because too many other people knew about this as well. I just think, you know, would it have worked for Tim English? Would it work for Tom McCartan? Would it work for someone at every club? But you're not really protecting the players in this situation. I'd love to know, are there any other players who have signed a waiver as well?
4: Which leads to another question that gets raised off the back of it, you know, because last night, working the game, good win by the Kangaroos too, which we'll touch on, versus the Western Bulldogs. Is the game heading to a point where waivers are part of your terms and conditions playing? And we always have a caller who has some sort of legal background goes, well, you can't do that. You can't waive your rights. But it seems like the AFL and the game at the moment is in this sort of, you know, they're spinning their wheels. Like, how do we advance it forward? Because they've got a, you know, a class action going on and they want to protect players. But then how do we not change the game too much? Because people like the physicality of the game. We've gotten better with treating players, protecting players. It just feels like we're stuck in neutral at the moment and we're trying to find a way forward.
6: Do you think as players, because I mean, I look from where I sit, I don't think that it's necessarily a bad idea. And I think given the problems we're seeing with the insurance companies and concussions that maybe it will become more common. But for you two as players, is that something you would have signed?
5: I think that players would sign it to keep their careers, but I think it should be going the other way where we'd say, you know what, we are so concerned about you that you get one more head knock that we just can't give you a contract and we don't want to give you a waiver. Because where are you going to sit when you get one more head knock and your career's over? Because it's really difficult even when you have a long career and you get to your career's over at 30. If you're lucky, most it's over in the mid-20s. Average AFL career is 3.5 years. I just think it's irresponsible to give waivers to people. And it's more so have the hard conversation. Say, you know what, we can't give you a contract because we're so fearful of you getting another head knock. Sorry, it's over. I think you've got to be stronger and have that decision with a player rather than saying, we'll just sign a waiver. But if you give another head knock, sorry.
6: Because I'd imagine players, you want to play as long as you can.
5: You do,
6: so you're probably more inclined to go, okay, that's fine, I'll sign the waiver.
5: Yeah, you will. You would do anything, yes. But it's irresponsible, I think.
4: Yeah. Look, if it ever gets to a situation of before you sign your standard playing contract, nearly every club has legal representation in-house now. They've got it on their beautiful big business cards. Would it ever get to you sit down, there's your player manager, there's whoever else you'd have as your representation, there's some representative from the club, and it's like, do you understand the terms and conditions of why you're playing? And before you actually understand all that, then we'll sign your standard playing contract because we're all comfortable. But I think that holds both accountable. So the club, you're going to do everything in your power to look after me, protect me, you know, look after my future health, and I'm also going to do everything I can to look after myself. And so then we don't have any issues going forward. Just chasing up James Gallagher. No doubt he is a busy man, but you can give us a call on the Nick Theodosi open line, 133-693. We'll have James Gallagher, AFL Players Association Chief Executive, after the break.
3: 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Got something you want to say? 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Give us a call on 133-693.
10: Hello, Dan Belling, Transport Victoria. M80 Ring Road, Greensboro bound. A truck and car have collided inside the Jacana Tunnel under Pasco Bar Road. Only the single right lane is open. 1 hour delays, pushing back to Airport Drive and still building. Your alternatives include Mickleham Road north onto Broadmeadows and Camp Roads, or south using the Tullamarine Freeway to Bell Street, then Sydney Road. And in Melbourne East, there's outbound delays on Melbourne Road with a collision at Moira Street. Left lane's blocked. Access to Moira Street is closed, so you could try Winton Road around the closure instead.
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4: Building up for the big clash here at the Gabba. Lions taking on the Hawks, but we'll continue our conversation. James Gallagher, AFL Players Association Chief Executive, joins us. Good evening, James.
18: Evening, Jimmy. Thanks for having me on.
4: No, really appreciate you taking the time. We'll get straight into it. First and foremost, when were you made of this waiver that was handed to Jake Colajasny and in association with the Geelong Football Club?
18: I got a text message as I was walking into the North Sydney Oval on Saturday afternoon to watch Australia and Ireland, and was completely flummoxed and really concerned about it, quite angry, to be honest. So, that was the first we became aware of it. And at that point, didn't know the club or the player, but just had an understanding that there was something out there that looked like this for a current player.
4: So then the next point, James, is... The response has been quite rapid, and that's typically not the way we do things in the football world. It tends to be glacial at best. But the response was rapid, and I guess the question being is, your response was hand in hand with the AFL. Why did you partner with the AFL when this was very much a player issue?
18: Yeah, we were really clear. We actually had something to say before that joint statement with the AFL on Thursday morning. And in that, you know, there was a couple of things. We wanted to make clear that you can't contract out of the collective bargaining agreement, and that, you know, any sort of arrangements like this, you know, we need to put a stop to them and make sure that would never happen again. By late yesterday, we'd agreed with the AFL that if anyone or any club or player wanted to enter into anything to terms outside of the standard conditions, that would have to come to both the AFL and the AFLPA for approval, which is a really important step and change. And also that we made quite clear that we had a joint position that we wouldn't approve anything that placed the risks solely onto a player. So essentially, you know, arrangements like this can't happen again. We felt that was a really important statement to make jointly to the industry, to all 18 clubs and all players. That they were our key focuses to protect all of our playing group, and they were achieved really quickly. And so, you know, and credit to the AFL that, you know, we landed to that position. There's obviously a whole host of other things related to, you know, the AFL and Geelong and the AFL's rules, and they're largely matters more so for the AFL and Geelong.
4: So James, yeah. I'm just clarifying, you said that you can't contract your way out of the CBA, but has Geelong exerted a form of executive influence here? Because the pressure that would be put on Jake Colajasny, that if he didn't sign it, he wouldn't be able to play for the Geelong Footy Club?
18: I think this document, it looks and feels like it's trying to change his rights. Now, how effective that is a question, but, you know, that's something we don't want to be in place. And, you know, and making sure now moving forward that any, I guess, attempt to vary the arrangements would have to come to both the AFL and the AFLPA, ensures that there is some oversight to make sure that, you know, if there is any chance of there being pressure, that's not in place.
6: James, Laura Spurway here. How confident are you that there are no other arrangements like this in place? I mean, it's only been 48 hours. Can you rule out that there's no other club that has done this with a player?
18: Well, look, what I know is when it first came to us, it was unclear who the club and who the player was. I know that the AFL took some steps to try and, you know, get to the bottom of that in the following days with all clubs. This is what's come up and what's been made clear and aware. So, you know, how confident could I be that there's nothing like this at AFL level? Well, I didn't know this was in place 5 days ago, so it's hard to be completely confident. However, what I do know is it's been made quite clear that these types of arrangements won't be approved. They need to be approved. So I have a lot more confidence today than I did yesterday that none of our members are potentially going to be subject to waivers of this kind at AFL level.
4: So speaking of confidence, what gives you that level of confidence so quickly then?
18: Well, because we've reached that agreed position with the AFL that any variation outside of the standard agreements has to come through both of us for approval. And we've also reached agreement, you know, and an understanding that we wouldn't approve any such variation that sought to pass the risk solely onto the player. So I think it's quite a clear statement that this won't happen again. And I think by extension, to the extent they're out there, you know, we don't think that'd be valid. And in any event, you know, there's a clear requirement now to provide them to both of us for approval.
5: What have you had to say to Stephen Hocking about doing this? How strong have you been with him about actually? Have you asked him the question, why did you keep it secret?
18: Yeah, I mean, we've had a lot of conversations with the Geelong Footy Club. You know, clearly disappointed that, you know, we weren't involved in the process, and more importantly, that the document was in place. I do understand, you know, some complexities attached to it. That doesn't mean that the document should have been the solution. But what we have been clear on is that, you know, in our view, it was contrary to the requirements under the AFL rules, and the club is aware of our view on that, and as is the AFL. So
6: James, if that's the case, should someone lose their job over this? Because I'm looking at the moment and seeing that there's not a sanction for Geelong, and we've been discussing about whether, you know, Steve Hocking or Craig Drummond or someone who was a part of this process should actually be accountable, because Jake Coladagny now has private medical information in the public. I mean, that's not something that a player should have to go through. So does someone take responsibility, accountability for that, that is more than just releasing a media statement?
18: Well, I think now there's a please explain's been provided to the club late today, I'm aware of. As I said, our view is that this document was likely in breach of the AFL's rules, and ultimately the decision on what sanction flows from that is that would be a matter for the AFL. It's their rules to govern. So, you know, I'll leave that ultimately to them to make that decision.
4: So James, can you understand, I guess, the vigour or the heat in this one? Because the great outword that we've got now in sports and media is as soon as we mention complexity, that's a conversation stopper. And we hear Steve Hocking just say, wow, well, it's a misstep. And that actually seems to be not quite at the level when we're talking about the most serious issue in our game, past and present and currently, regarding concussion. So can you understand the people, or to use your word, a little bit flummoxed by the response compared to the action?
18: Oh, absolutely, Jimmy. I mean, if we go back to the start of the conversation, like, I was really disappointed and angry at first and, you know, and concerned. And that's why for us it was about really quickly moving to what's the action to protect the individual player, but also protect the collective playing group moving forward. And we've been able to achieve that quickly, but can absolutely understand it's a significant issue. I mean, concussion is a significant issue for our game. But most importantly, protecting our people is critical. And I think there's a there's clearly a bigger conversation that we need to have to make sure that, we're really confident our players have got strong protections. It doesn't mean they can't be improved, particularly beyond their careers. But we also need to make sure that, we don't have situations like this where people are trying to pass on responsibility because they feel exposed. I can absolutely appreciate that concern and we share it.
4: Would you like the AFL to ask Craig Drummond to step aside and do a proper investigation into this, considering he was also chair of the Geelong board that ticked off on this and now he's chair of the AFL?
18: The AFL, as I understand it, are investigating. In terms of what the outcomes of that are, that is a matter for them, and their governance in particular is a matter for them. What our priority always will be is that our players are supported, looked after and protected. And that's absolutely been our primary focus. And now the next step will be, what is the consequence of this for Geelong, and that's a process the AFL's in the midst of.
5: Last one, what's Jake's state of mind right now?
18: I don't like necessarily talking about my conversations with players, but what I will say is that I've had quite a few conversations with Jake. Obviously, like any player, when they're in the middle of a media storm, that's not a comfortable position to be in. I know he feels healthy. He feels confident in his ability to play footy. Clearly there's an impact when you're right in the middle of it.
4: And part B to that, have you had conversations with his management group, the people there to represent him in these situations?
18: Yeah, I've been speaking to his management, yeah, for sure, yeah.
4: And they were comfortable with how this process played out?
18: As far as I'm aware, they weren't aware of it.
6: The managers were aware. His manager didn't know about this?
18: As far as I'm aware, yeah.
4: So, James, that paints the immediate picture that Jake was there and the club presented it to him, and then that's how we've got to where we are.
18: Yeah, my understanding is that, he had supports around him, but I don't think it was his accredited player agents.
6: Do you know whether his family was aware of it? Were his family involved in the conversation?
18: Well, that's certainly, I think Geelong have outlined that was the case. But, I'm aware he had support around him. I'm just saying, and it's important for us, the role of his accredited agents within it, because we regulate the accredited agents, but I understand they weren't involved.
4: James, we really appreciate you being on us up front and jumping on the line for us. Thank you for your time.
18: Thanks a lot. Appreciate you having me on.
4: James Gallagher, AFL Players Association Chief Executive.
5: Next call, I think, is getting his management group on, I think.
4: That shocked me.
6: Yeah, I don't understand how that's possible. That's a massive decision. That's a contract decision. It's a health decision.
4: That's why you pay your managers.
6: Yeah, I don't understand why that person wouldn't have been involved, even in the loop as an advocate.
4: Yes. Let's get to our callers really quickly. There's so much more to discuss. We've also got My Thinking Is, but Andrew's been waiting patiently. Good evening, Andrew.
19: Hi, guys. Staggering. So no player representation, no legal representation. So basically Geelong here have put a gun to the player's head, signed this, and by the way, we're not going to cover you for this, and this. I mean, there is so much legal framework around this. Contract signed under duress, contract signed without legal representation. I'll tell you why the player representative wasn't there, because Geelong didn't want him there and probably said something like, no, we're just going to sign this, we're going to keep it nice and quiet. The last club that did this was wearing black and red, and it's a huge coincidence that the people that got away with it at Geelong from 2007 to 2011 and then moved on to 2012 and then got caught in 2014 doing just this kind of behaviour, doing something outside the rules, clearly and deliberately, without checking with the AFL, without checking with the legal representative, and putting a gun to the player. Of course the player's going to sign it. He wants to play footy.
4: Very, very strong call there, Andrew. You're in the running for our $100 Harvey Norman gift card. Keep your calls coming in on the Nick Theatre OC Open line, 133-693, because tonight's best caller win a Harvey Norman $100 gift card, best brands, best range, plus bonus gift cards at Harvey Norman now. My thinking is after the break. No doubt some of them will start on this issue. All you have to do is start your sentence with, my thinking is...
17: 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Keep the conversation flowing. Call 133-693 or click on message us at 3aw.com.au.
10: Hello, Dan from Transport Victoria. M80 Ring Road, Greensborough-bound. A truck and car have collided inside the Jacana Tunnel under Pasco Vale Road. Only the single right lane's open. There's 1 hour delays back to before Airport Drive and still building. Your alternatives include Mickleham Road north to Broadmeadows and Camp Roads or Tullamarine Freeway south to Bell Street, then use Sydney Road. Outbound Monash Freeway, collision at the Princes Highway and Berwick, left lane closed. And Malvern East, there's outbound delays, Malvern Road with a collision at Moira Street. Access to Moira Street closed. Try Winton Road instead.
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4: Yes, we've got the phones lighting up at the moment after that interview with James Gallagher, the Players Association Chief Executive. Keep your calls coming in. We have a Harvey Norman $100 gift card, best brands, best range, plus bonus gift cards at Harvey Norman now. 133-693 is the Nick Theatre OC Open line. Peter, you've been waiting patiently. Good evening.
30: Yeah, thanks for having me, guys. Not a problem at all. A great interview. So a lot of inconsistencies. The deeper you dig, the more it's starting to sound like FIFA, not the AFL, right?
4: Okay, good.
30: So firstly, the thing the AFL put out last night, about 10 hours after they committed, is totally inconsistent with anything the CEO of Geelong said today. So who knew what? How do you put out a statement before issuing a please explain letter? Secondly, if Geelong did all the due diligence and the player was fine, why do you need a waiver? Well, if he was all good to play, why do you need a waiver after that? So there's a question mark there. And thirdly, I agree with Lloydie. If the AFL is going to survive going forward, especially with legally and the potential cost, are they going to have to make a call on players' careers, which unfortunately will change the game to where the game will change for less impact to the head. I really agree with Lloydie. I think he's called the spot on.
4: Yep,
30: thanks, guys. Thanks for taking the call.
4: No worries, Peter. He does nail it, Lloydie. Just on one of your points there, and this was from James Gallagher, and it's quite – you can't contract your way out of the CBA, which means you can't contract your way out of health and safety. So hopefully that helps, Peter. And as we just found out, Jake's manager wasn't there when this was all going on.
6: Well, we've been talking about in the break whether there's an accreditation concern or issue there on his part. If you were a manager who oversaw a process like this, would you be implicated in being complicit with it, which means that you might lose your accreditation?
4: I can hear the can being opened and the worms coming out at the moment. Sam's up next. Good evening, Sam.
0: My thinking is there's governance and ethics laws for everyone else, and then there's laws for Geelong. My thinking is also Geelong are a bunch of cheats because my team had to let their premiership defender go. Collingwood had to retire Nathan Murphy and explain to him, listen, you played enough football. Fremantle drafted a first-year player and during a pre-season training. He was a first-rounder. He had an incident where he got heavily concussed and they said, young fella, your days of playing AFL are finished. We're going to have to let you go. Yet Geelong hides their players behind these made-up contravening contracts that don't follow the AFL laws and the AFL player laws.
4: Yeah, strong call there. The fact that it's trying to be passed off as a misstep.
6: That's just, I think that's almost insulting, to be honest, to say it's a misstep. Oh. Like you're talking about a player's welfare and signing an agreement that is, as you said, borders on what executive influence and not informing the AFL. I mean, he's a smart man, Steve Hocking. I mean, is it a misstep not to inform the AFL? It's a conscious decision,
4: and,
6: I think.
4: And yeah. Craig Drummond signed off it.
6: Yep.
4: Let's get to Neville. Good evening, Neville.
1: Good afternoon, guys. How you going?
4: Good, Nev.
1: Listen, I reckon this is going to implode, mate. Geelong and the AFL are going to want answers. And someone's going to be accountable. If they're not, there's something going on.
5: You said Geelong and the AFL are going to want answers. I think they're the ones that want the answers to come out.
1: Yeah, but someone in the AFL has not told someone. And Geelong, mate, it's all been done underhanded. It's just not on.
5: I'm with you. I look forward to, I think Andrew Dillon is up tomorrow.
4: He's on tomorrow with Bruce Eva and Caro and Lee.
5: So, yes, it's
6: That'll
5: only the start.
6: That'll be a fun interview for him.
4: Yeah, good luck. Might want to be prepped
5: and
4: for
5: I think, the manager now, we look forward to hearing from, we're just chasing up who Jake's management is. So we want to know, do you know about it at all? Even though he wasn't there at the time, did he know about this at all?
4: Yes, we'll keep chasing that up. Sharon, good evening.
2: Hi, guys. I'm a Geelong supporter. AFL Gold for 30 years, and I'm really disappointed with Geelong, which is really weird for a lot of people. I know a lot of people piling on with Geelong, but I really, as a Geelong supporter, I'm really, really disappointed, and I'd love to know whether Chris Scott knew, because I really admire him, but I'm really disconcerted with what this has happened because it's about health and safety with a player. And I'm really, really disappointed with Geelong at the moment.
4: Yeah, I think Geelong and the AFL were hopeful that well, it came across with a bit of the tone, I think, at the start of that press conference. And well done to the man you worked with on Sunday, TJ. You can hear TJ firing questions. And I think it was Ben King who does a lot of great work down at Geelong for K-Rock and local football. Their constant questioning was very, very good. And you could sense the tone at the start was, What do you mean? Like it's not a big deal. It did come across with that. Am I reading into that, Laura? Did you, when you listened to the press conference? But as the press conference
6: it does change when you're under the pump and you've got journos firing questions at you, and you don't necessarily provide adequate answers because, you know, they were adamant that they weren't going to name the player. That's fair enough. But then because of the situation, shortly afterwards, out comes the media statement that Jake's had to put out. So, Have you talked to him before this? Like, was there any conversation about what you were going to communicate? Yeah, I don't know. Like, he's clearly defensive, Steve Hocking, because he knows it's the wrong thing to do. And we know what a good operator he's been up until this point. But, you know, I think this is a really serious problem for him.
4: It is. Paul, good evening.
3: How you going, guys?
4: Good, thanks, Paul.
3: Look, without sort of knowing exactly all the information, because I've heard it was a clause in the contract, a memorandum, a letter, whatever it was. But if it was in the contract and it's an illegal clause, then his contract's null and void. And for me, that makes him an unregistered player. So Geelong should be stripped of all premiership points this guy played in, games he played in.
5: He was not a disregistered player or anything like that. He's still...
4: He signed a standard playing contract. This document, Paul, was trying to, I guess, circumnavigate some of the terms and conditions in it.
5: If something happened to him.
4: Yes, if something happened to him. And that's what James Gallagher was pressing, and that's what Geelong were trying to achieve, even though in their statement they said, and I'll repeat it, the club was not attempting to vary the terms in an AFL standard playing contract. So then why would you actually need this document and then quickly remove it?
6: But also, I'm interested in what you said before, Lloydie, that you don't think Jake Coladagny will play again. I mean, he's saying, I'm healthy, I'm feeling good, I'm focused on playing my role for the team for the remainder of the season. But you think...
5: Yeah, I just feel that now this has been made aware that if he crosses that white line...
4: And gets a knock.
6: So the risk is too high.
5: Yeah, the risk is too great. And then I just feel that he's out of contract at the end of the year. He's uncontracted. This is going to blow up even further. While he's in their camp right now, he's not going to say too much. But the moment he's outside of that camp, I think his story will come out of the position he was put into.
4: I think the whole design of the last 48 hours is to clean things up and make them efficient. I think it's done the exact opposite.
6: This has
4: just gotten messier and messier. Keep your calls coming in on the Nick Theodosi open line, 133-693.
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10: Hello, Dan Belling, Transport Victoria. Some good news on the M80 Ring Road. Greensboro bound crews have cleared a truck and car collision from inside the Jacana Tunnel under Pascovar Road. All lanes have been reopened. 90-minute delays, though, stretch back to the Calder Freeway. That's going to take a little while to clear. Outbound Monash Freeway, collision at the Princes Highway in Berwick with the left lane closed. Also watch out for a breakdown inbound near Ferntree Gully Road and Melbourne East. Outbound delays on Melbourne Road as a collision at Moira Street. Access to Moira Street closed. Try Winton Road.
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12: 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I'm
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4: We'll keep taking your calls on what we've been talking about all evening, but we'll just lighten the mood for a couple of minutes as well. We've got Matthew Scoop Lloyd in his hot seat, which he delivers beautifully well, and Laura Spurway is the new player. Laura, you understand how this game works, so we'll kick it off with you. Laura, will we be seeing you in the Tour de France anytime soon?
6: Hell no.
4: So just quickly explain the good cause that you undertook today.
6: I did Spuds Ride today with Meg McDonald, our colleague here at 3AW. It's 1 hour on the bike. I reckon we did about 22K around Marvel Stadium, which is fine.
4: On a tandem bike,
6: which is fine when you're a retired professional athlete. But for someone like me who can't remember the last time they got on a bike, but in fairness, Meg took one for the team, sat in the front, copped the Docklands wind in her face, and so I was sort of slipstream the
4: great
6: whole
4: effort.
6: Time.
4: Yeah, great effort. All in the lead up.
6: But no to the Tour de France, no.
4: Spuds game, of course, on Sunday, St Kilda and Carlton. Lloydie, how much will Nigel Lappin's appointment to Tassie go a long way to ensuring the Devils' long-term success?
5: I said on Monday night, Jim, with you on Classified, I think it's as important or maybe more important than the head coach position getting Nigel Lappin's signature.
4: I agree with that. Laura, the AFL should lock in North Sydney Oval right now for Australia versus Ireland next year for the AFLW.
6: No, they want to go bigger. It's bigger next year. So it's either a bigger stadium here or it's over there in Ireland.
4: To both of you, should Frio be able to play Wharfie Time Bells on grand final day at the G?
6: No.
5: No.
4: Is Adelaide better placed this year to win a premiership than 12 months ago?
5: No, because they won't get the home double final.
6: Yep. Agree with you, Lloydie.
4: Lloydie, Lockie Neal's tour of Collingwood before a game last week. If you were still playing, how would you react to a teammate cheering a rival club on the eve of a match?
5: I think they're keeping it together there, but I don't think he's winning too many people over there at Brisbane. So he could go out with a little bit more dignity, I would have thought.
4: To both of you, has North Melbourne improved this year? This is the weekly debate.
6: Yes, I think so.
5: I've flipped and flopped, but yes.
4: Are you currently flipping or flopping?
5: I've flipped back
6: flipping.
5: To...
4: You flip back to flopping? Yes. Laura, yeah. North Melbourne deserves more prime time footy in the opening 2 months next season.
6: Yeah, but not too much.
4: Not too much. Lloydie, who's closer to a preliminary final appearance, North Melbourne or West Coast?
5: North.
4: North Melbourne or Richmond?
5: North.
4: North Melbourne or the Western Bulldogs?
5: I would actually say North. but Darcy and Butters does change a lot.
4: Yeah, see, I tried to trick you.
5: So I'll say the Dogs.
4: Good job. With games against Hawthorn and Brisbane to come, if the ninth place Collingwood lose to West Coast on Sunday, do the Pies still miss, or can they miss the finals in your point of view? So they got the Hawks and Brisbane. If they vomited on themselves against West Coast.
5: The only thing is, I don't know if the Dogs win another one either.
6: That's the other thing.
5: They've got Melbourne. They've got two tough games coming up, the Dogs as well.
4: Both of you, like myself, are cricket nuts. Do either of you know the Alan Border Medal has been presented tonight?
6: I knew it was coming up. I didn't know it was tonight.
5: No, I didn't know either.
4: Well, who wins out of Mitch Stark, Alex Carey, or Travis Head?
6: I'd say it's Travis Head.
5: I'd love to see Stark.
4: Yeah, I think Starchy might win it. Lloydy, with a lot of coaches who are going to go into their final year without an extension, have you secured a contract extension at Halebury, or is it a contract for life?
5: I have got one more next year, so I'm safe.
4: Are you always one more?
5: Was that, yeah.
6: 1 year deals?
5: I'm at the end of one more of a three-year deal.
4: Handled beautifully. Well done on your first time playing Friday Takeaways. You get spared from Lloydie's lyrics because of No Sam, so you can do some more music research. Matthew Granlund is in the house and he'll join us next, and we'll chat to Dane Zorko down on the boundary line. We'll keep taking your calls, 133-693, but it's time to head to the 3AW newsroom with Stephanie Wacklick, who has all the latest headlines.
16: The Geelong Football Club will have to explain to the AFL a secret agreement requiring a player to assume legal risk for any future brain injury. Jake Colajazny has identified himself as the player at the centre of the scandal and says what disappoints him most is that his private medical information has been made public. Cats CEO Steve Hocking admits he approved the agreement and says it was a misstep not to inform the league. Members of the Vietnamese community say they're now living in fear after four of the youths charged over the fatal attack on Sunshine shopkeeper Van Viet Trong were freed on bail. A 15-year-old boy facing manslaughter charges remains in custody, but two boys aged 12 and 13 and two 14-year-old girls were freed earlier this week. Police have renewed calls for help in tracking down two callous machete-armed thugs who stalked and attacked a 17-year-old schoolboy in a Wantirna reserve in June. The boy spent time in and out of hospital since the attack, suffering stab wounds to his back and shoulders. Poultry producers will be forced to house their birds in a move by the state government to stem the spread of bird flu. The order will affect farms with more than 50 birds. There have been a further 20 positive cases of bird flu in the state's southwest. And the Commonwealth Bank is facing a union fight over an app which tracks its employees. CBA requires staff to download the app which tells the bank where they're located in the building. It can also track how much they participate in Teams meetings and when they're away from their computer. More news at halftime.
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10: Hello, Dan from Transport Victoria. M80 Ring Road, Greensboro Bound, still trying to improve from the Calder Freeway around towards the Jacana Tunnel under Pasco Vale Road. Following an earlier collision, that's been cleared. All lanes have reopened. Melbourne East, there's outbound delays on Melbourne Road. Collision at Moira Street. Left lane's blocked. Also one in Rosebud, Jetty Road roundabout near the Mornington Peninsula Freeway. And in the CBD, Flinders Street closed westbound towards Docklands between Russell and Swanston Streets through till Tuesday for planned works. Use Collins Street, Queen Street and Queensbridge Street into South Bank.
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17: Coach is only as good as what's around him. I'd love to coach under Brendan Gale. I'd be happy to coach under the CEO-ship of Graham Wright. I mean, people like that, to me from the outside, I mean, I don't know the Eston people that well. I'm only looking from afar, but I'd have no confidence to coach under that regime.
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26: They say the goat always makes great time and that he's never hit a red light, even during peak hour. They say he always arrives just as his song ends. They also say the goat stays ahead of the game with better.
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0: G'day, Ross Stevenson here. Regular listeners will be aware that I've got a bit of an obsession with stationery, particularly notebooks. I've been introduced to a place where I might be spending too much time. It's called Paper Republic. 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
26: 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It steals rest, drains energy, and wedges itself between you and your partner, pushing you further apart until you're left sleeping in separate bedrooms. It's not you. It's your

0: Here's your host, Matt Granlund.
1: Thank you, Craig Willis, and a very good evening, everyone. Welcome along to Friday Night Football. It is Brisbane hosting, well, Hawthorn. It's going to be a big game tonight. The Lions hoping that a belting at the hands of Carlton was just a blip after a 7 consecutive win run. The Lions, well, they've got a few problems to sort out. They've conceded 100 plus points 8 times this year, so defensively they need to sharpen up while the Hawks can take another step towards locking in a double chance with a win against Brisbane tonight. Lots to talk about between now and the opening ball up. Dane Zorko is going to join us from the boundary line in just a moment. Laura Spurway is here, Jimmy Bartell and Matthew Lloyd. Good to see everyone. Laura, let's, a few bits and pieces to throw around. We do this about this time every Friday night. It's a coaching stock
2: merry-go-round.
1: Where we're at with the coaches, and we'll start with the Bombers because it sounds like they're getting close.
2: They are getting close. So it is final interviews this week for the Essendon job. We've also heard a little bit more about Dean Solomon and his intentions, or not intentions, to go for the job. This is the one that's closer to being decided. It's also the one that's been a little bit more public with the process and where they're at with the candidates. The interviews with Kevin Muscat have been done, which I know people were sort of interested in him being involved in the process. I mean, I'm not sure how much he could contribute in terms of evaluating leadership qualities and how much sway that'll have in the decision. But
3: got to slide tackle him to get through the next level.
2: Well, yeah, that's the thing. So it's, we should, I reckon we'll know next week. I think we're very close to finding out for that job. Josh Fraser at Carlton still says he's deciding whether he will apply for the position there, but I think after the win last week, that's looking more like the affirmative, that he will put his hand up. But he's making a very considered decision. He's not rushing things, which I think you can respect because it doesn't just affect you. It affects the family and people around you if you take on that role. But that's not as close to being decided as the Essendon job.
1: I'm right in saying that most, Lordy, I think coaching candidates have had their presentations, their final interview. So now it's just a matter of the board making a call on it, isn't it?
4: Yeah, just to confirm what you guys have just said. So they've all met with Muscat. They've all met with, presented to a Wardrop.
3: Wardrop.
4: And now the last few days has been a presentation in front of the board for all the candidates. So now, as Laura said, it's just pretty much, I think, over the weekend they'll have made their decision and we should hear something maybe Monday or Tuesday.
3: And Cal Toomey last night, I think we're all under the assumption that Dean Solomon in some way would remain at the club, but Cal Toomey last night in the pre-game said that that's not necessarily the case. He'll weigh up what he wants to do at the end of the year, even though he has a contract for Essendon next year.
1: Yeah,
4: that'll be up to the new coach, won't it?
3: Correct.
4: Or the club will say, no, he's contracted, and so you don't want to be paying out money that you don't have to. They've already done that with Brad Scott, so that'll be up to the new coach.
1: I suppose the biggest question in the scenario, Mark McVay seems to be the favourite, is there a world, Jimmy and Lloydie and Laura, where Mark McVay becomes the senior coach and James Hird is somehow part of his team? So, okay, misses out. Obviously, I think a lot of the Essendon electorate are reading the, you know, social media. They want James Hird. If he doesn't get the job, I think there'll be a lot of upset Bombers fans. If Mark McVay does get it, could there be a world where Hird is part of his team?
3: It seems like if they're all to be part of a team, it'd be with Hird as the coach. Like, that's just...
1: That's the only scenario.
2: I don't think his intention was to be an assistant.
3: And that's with no knowledge. And, again, I'm not part of the Essendon faithful who understand, you know, their past greats and all that. But that's just following it along as a track watcher like everyone else. It seems there's more of a realistic...

0: option. If it's all of them together, it's with Hurd as the coach.
1: Yeah. It does seem, Lordy, that the fans want Hurdy. Like, and if he doesn't get it, there's going to be a lot of very upset Essendon supporters if he doesn't get the job.
2: Yeah, that's fair. That's fair. But I think they're pretty strong in just going through it and doing and picking who they select as the candidate. I think Mark McVeigh has, yeah, he's got a young family in Sydney, so it'd be very hard for him to come unless he's the head coach. And as Laura said, James has said, I'm the coach. But one thing is they are extremely close.
1: Yep.
2: Even through this process, they're extremely close, very supportive of each other. Whoever gets it, gets it. They're very good mates, those two. So wouldn't shock me, but right now James is firm, couldn't be firmer that I'm not here to be someone's number two. I'm here to be the head coach, but I wouldn't be, it's not totally out of the question, I don't think.
1: Yep, and Jamie Graham's the other one too that I think Cal said Jamie Graham and McVeigh probably the two and Hurd.
2: And he would have had a relationship with Bozzo and
0: yeah.
2: Rosa.
0: And Wardrop as well. So the West connection out West.
1: And just with Carlton, I know that he's, Josh Fraser's had to mourn his father. Is that the delay that they've given him another week?
3: Yeah, that was part of the delay in allowing him to take more time to make his decision, which is fair enough. You don't want people hounding on your door when you've just had something like that happen. So I think it's good they're giving him the time, and it's interesting to me that the fact that they are giving him the time shows, I think, that they're seriously considering him. Like, the fact that the process has been delayed and this has happened and they're waiting to speak to him about his intentions for the job shows that he's a real viable option there.
1: Alrighty, I reckon we're ready downstairs. Dane Zorko is just about to join us. He's ready for us now, and he's standing alongside you, Sam Leckie.
4: Thanks, Matty. Zorks, thanks for your time. Good to have you back on the field. I want to ask you about a stat that's been bandied about this week, that the Hawks haven't beaten you guys here for 10 years. To be fair, you've only played three times in the last 10 years, but you were one of four that played in that last loss. Do you remember any of it? Four that are here tonight, that is.
5: Yeah, a little bit of it. I think it was a Saturday night, I reckon it might have been. Yeah, they were too good for us on that night. But it's a long time ago and two different teams now. So, look, they're playing some really good football, the Hawks, so we're absolutely weary of that. But, we weren't great last week, there's no doubt about that. But we've had a really good week on the track. We've had a look at a few areas that we need to clean up, and hopefully we get a response tonight.
4: Can I ask you about the week? Because it felt like the GWS game, the heavy loss there, was sort of a catalyst for the turnaround and the good run that ended against Carlton last week. So how did you assess it? Obviously, there was some extenuating circumstances with injuries and not having anyone on the bench for that last quarter, but how did you look at it throughout the week?
5: Yeah, well, obviously, we'd played seven really good weeks before that, right? So, we looked at it in isolation. We didn't certainly look at it as if it was a trend. I know there's been a lot spoken about our defensive stuff at the moment, but that last 7 weeks was really, really good, and we kept a lot of really good teams to not many. So we know we've got it in us. It's about doing that consecutively for four quarters, and, when you can do that, you put yourself in the game. And on last weekend, we didn't do that. So we've had a closer look at that this week. We know in the areas that we need to clean up, bring a lot of energy in those, and we'll be in it tonight.
6: Zorks, Jimmy Bartel here. Good luck tonight, and we always appreciate when you jump on before the game. Just further to Sam's question and what you're talking about there, you've got so much trust and faith in the broader footy community because you've been there, done that. Is it a feeling that you guys are switching it on or off, or is it the fact that the opposition are doing something really well against you?
5: I certainly don't think it's the first one, Jimmy. I don't think we're switching it on and off. I think every single week, every team's trying to knock us off. We are still the reigning premiers, and if our mindset isn't right or we don't play to our absolute capabilities, the opposition teams will take advantage of that. And last weekend, Carlton certainly did that. I mean, watching from home, I could see that early on our energy wasn't quite there on defence, and we probably got through a couple of times in offence that made the scoreboard look a little bit better than what it probably should have been. So, we know the areas that we need to be really energetic in, and defence is obviously one of those. And we weren't at that on the last week, but in the 7 weeks before that, we certainly were. So, we're certainly not jumping at shadows, but we understand that if we're not at our absolute best or somewhat near it, the opposition teams are hunting us, and we need to be ready for that.
6: When you talk about defence, most of our listeners will probably think, oh, it's the back six. And, of course, you've had some injuries and, you know, personnel moving in and out. Is that what you're talking about, or is it a whole defensive structure that just sometimes breaks down?
5: Yeah, no, it's absolutely. It's the speed in which you move the ball. It's the way you're able to set up the ball, the ground from behind the ball, but also in front of the ball. If the pressure's not there, every team these days makes you pay. So the game's so much built around territory, and if you don't get your even share or, you know, a little bit more, you're going to be defending, and you're going to be defending really good entries. And last week we conceded way too many of them. It's not just the back six. It's all across the board.
3: Dane, Laura Spurway here. I just wondered, hearing you talk about last week and mindset heading into a game, has it been somewhat of a distraction to hear about Lachie Neal going to Collingwood? I know Chris Fagan said he didn't particularly like it. I mean, there's not much you can do about it. But is that something that you get spoken about to a group? Like, does Lachie talk about it after it comes out to you?
5: Nah, it's a business. The game's a business now, unfortunately.
3: So everyone accepts that this is the way that things happen now?
5: It's happening all the time. It's probably happening right now to other people, and we have oblivious to it. So it is what it is. Lach obviously thought it was a fine thing to do. He obviously didn't talk to Fags about it, and that's probably what surprised Fags a little bit. But I think more and more you've got to start realising players, this is a business, and you're trying to look out for yourself just as much as you are for the team. But unfortunately, yeah, the timing wasn't great, and then the result probably amplified that a little bit. If we'd won, I don't think we would have heard about it. So it is what it is. Those decisions have been done now. There's not much we can do about it. But yeah, probably just tick it off with the coach next time.
2: When we get a decision on your contract, will you have to wait till the end of the year?
5: I don't know.
3: You doing any tours anywhere?
2: You're keen though, aren't you? You're keen to go.
5: Yeah, the club knows, the management group knows. Obviously there's a few more important signatures to get done than mine, Lordy, unfortunately, at the moment. But yeah, the club and management, you know, Dom Ambrosio, our list manager, they all know that I'm keen to play on, and it'll get done in due time.
2: During the game last week, Dane, I was frustrated watching Hipwood in defence and Oscar Allen in the forward line. I was early on, I know it's easy from where I'm sitting, and going, I'd love that swap to happen nice and early, but it happened about 5 or 6 minutes to go when I thought it could have happened in the first quarter. Any chance tonight that Hipwood goes back to the forward line at the start and Oscar starts in defence? Can you give us a little whisper into what's going on there?
5: No, that won't be happening. That won't be happening. But look, Fags had obviously a difficult decision to make last week. Darcy Gardner wasn't quite right, and obviously Ty got suspended. So Eric did a fantastic job for us against the Gold Coast Suns back in 2024, or I can't remember what it was. Harris Andrews got injured, and we needed a tall down there, and Eric played so well down there, we thought, why not, let's give him another chance. So he got first crack at it, and unfortunately Harry Mackay last week, you know, he was just way too good for Eric in that position. But it certainly didn't help with the pressure up the field as well, with the ball just coming down as easy as it did. So yeah, look, obviously we get Darcy Gardner back tonight, so that'll strengthen our defence up a little bit. But yeah, Eric is really important to us in front of the ball, and so is Oscar, and we haven't seen a lot of Oscar and Eric play in the same team this year, if at all. So it's going to be good to have them in the same forward line tonight, and fingers crossed they can work as a dynamic, and have Logs down there as well doing what he does.
3: Dane, just a word on a couple of your teammates and their milestones tonight. So Ryan Lester, 250 games. Jared Berry, 200 games. I think everyone remembers the scenes of Jared in the rooms, emotional, when you were on your finals campaign a couple of years ago. What are your reflections on those two?
5: Yeah, just incredible humans of our football club. They've been great teammates. You know, one thing that kept popping up is just they both just put the team first. It's not about individual performances. It's all about how they can make the team better and what they need to do to do that. And, you know, credit to Ryan Lester. I think he's his 10th or 9th one-year contract in a row. He's been resilient. I'd love Dom to offer him a 2-year contract to keep him around a few more years. I mean, he's just been so good for us as a team. He's a real culture guy, and we owe both of them tonight by getting the result we need.
6: Zork, so I don't want you to comment on the Geelong situation specifically, but you mentioned, you know, you just love to play on. When you're weighing up the decision, is it just a football decision, or are you ever considering your long-term health?
5: For me, touch wood, I haven't had many head knocks. Jimmy, maybe one or two throughout my career, so I've been very fortunate in that sense. So, yeah, for me, it's, yeah, the head side of stuff doesn't weigh. But there's obviously other injuries, like,
6: yeah, of course,
5: that I've had lingering throughout my career, whether it's knee or ankles or whatever it may be. So it is certainly something you weigh up. I talk to my medical staff constantly about how they see me and what my program can look going into next year, and it would change dramatically. So I'm probably really excited by the sounds of that, and not having to do as much as, you know, these first or second year guys are doing out on the track. But hopefully that gives me another good year next year, if that's the path we go down. However, yeah, just touching on the head knock stuff, if I don't know if I'm in that same situation. As a 37-year-old, I certainly wouldn't be signing the paper. However, you know, if I'm in my 20s and, you know, the position the team's in, at that moment, I think I'm signing. So it's very difficult. I don't know the ins and outs of it all. And obviously, we'll get a please explain later on. But, yeah, it'd be a very difficult position to be in.
2: Dane, one last one from me on the game itself. Does the whole team sit in and listen, say, for how to stop Wizard Watson, Nick Watson? How can we do it as a team to support, whether it's Wilmot or Answorth? Does the whole team sit in and listen to how the team can help? Or is it all on those individuals in the defensive group just to listen to that?
5: That'll be covered across with everyone, because obviously if we can deny some really clean ball up the field, it's going to make their ability to lead and have space to work their, you know, incredible skill set, it's going to limit them significantly. So it's a whole team conversation, but it's also on that individual to get their work done and understand where their leading patterns can be and how they like to lead up at the ball and so on and so forth. So it's absolutely a whole team thing.
6: Zorks, go well tonight. We want to see you go well for the rest of the year and on for many more years after that. So best wishes.
5: Thanks, guys. Cheers.
1: Thank you, Dane. Down there on the boundary line ahead of this big game at the Gabba between the Brisbane Lions and Hawthorn. Time now to check in with Matty Campbell. Our partners are better for the very latest in odds tonight. 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
7: Good evening, Matty, and good evening to everyone. It's a little bit like last night, where the late money is for the outsider. So at one stage, the Lions were $1.74 and the Hawks were $2.10. Now the Lions are $1.85 and the Hawks are $1.95. And at one stage, the line in the game was 4.5. Now it's just 1.5, and it's probably out of play. So the margins are important. 1 to 39, the Lions, $2.45. The Hawks, $2.55. And for a 40-plus game, the Lions, $6.20. And if the Lions do lose, they lose big, the Hawks, $7. Now, the total points for the game has gone up a little bit from 187.5 to 190.5. So punters expecting a free-flowing game. To some GOAT better same game multi-picks. Now, Will Ashcroft, is a ball magnet. He's had 30-plus in his last 7 games. He's $1.85 to do that again. Or if he sneaks up to 35, $3.80. Jack Gunston knows the Gabba well. He's been back to kick 3 or more goals at $1.65, 4 or more, $2.70. And Cam Rayner has had lots of support to kick the first goal at the juicy odds of $18. You can download the Better app. Enjoy the game.
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1: Welcome back. The Gabba is the venue. Big Friday night clash between the Brisbane Lions and Hawthorn. Cannot wait for it to get underway. Laura Spurway here with Jimmy Bartel and Matthew Lloyd. Lloydie, what did you make of last night? North Melbourne and the Western Bulldogs. The Kangas needed a win like that, didn't they?
2: They did. Great for them. Paul Curtis, I just thought, what a game he played. Set them alight. He's I think, you know, Watson's a standout in that department, but he's not far off in the best two or three. I would have thought Paul Curtis in a lesser side, Jimmy.
0: What about your boy, Luke Davies, yeah. Uniac? We've all known he's had that capability, and we've seen it in glimpses. Does that need to sort of be the benchmark for him? Like that's match-winning stuff.
2: Yeah, what I said many, many years ago, it's the best school football season I've ever seen from him. And know what he used to do? He used to get at the top of the square and take big marks, like you saw him take one. So for whatever reason, whether it's because North have been so poor, he's never shown that side of himself. He doesn't kick goals. He just doesn't kick goals. He kicked two last night, but some seasons he kicks 3 goals for the whole season. So hopefully now that they're getting better, we might be able to see him go deeper forward and dominate. George Wardlight, a great game. Yeah. I think the Dogs' depth is as bad as any team in the comp.
1: Yeah.
2: Their bottom 6 or 7 is really weak, and they were exposed last night, but great for the Kangaroos.
1: And Laura, with the Western Bulldogs, I mean, the favourites to get Zach Butters, but they need more than that, don't they? I mean, you talked about their depth, but their defence, they need some reinforcements back there as well.
3: Yeah, and I think there's a bit of a concern with Tim English and an MCL with his knee, a little bit of pain there, which is the last thing they need, because we've all spoken about the win-loss record they have when they either have him on the field or they don't. As a Dogs fan, I was really disappointed with it. I thought it was a game that they should have won. As a league observer, I think it's a great story for North Melbourne. I think they deserve it. They've been looking for a scalp in the top 8. They've got it. I think it alleviates a little bit of pressure on Clarko. There has been discussions about his future. I mean, that's a good win for them at this stage. I don't know why you would go, we'll pay you a lot of money to show you the door. But yeah, the Western Bulldogs, I mean, if they lose Buku Kamis to Carlton, which seems likely, then, I mean, not that he's a lock as a key defender, but they haven't been able to sort that line out.
2: No, but if they can get, say, a Butts from Adelaide.
0: Yep.
3: Wietering.
2: Yeah, or Wietering, yeah. And then you just wonder what Carlton will want to do there. But someone like that, Darcy forward, Butters midfield. I still think the depth is a problem, but it's going to only strengthen.
1: Butters is a needle mover, isn't he? I mean, for any club, like, how many more games is he worth? Like, if you put him in there, is he a 2 or 3 more game a season sort of player? Is he that good?
0: He is that good, but also does that allow them at times to rest the Bont forward and, you know, not put more Ks on the clock of the Bont? So the flexibility that they can have.
1: Hawthorn making their way out. We're going to take our final break. Laura, thank you very much for joining us. Who's winning tonight, please?
3: Oh, I'm really bad at this if you followed my form on a Thursday night. I'm going to say Brisbane in a tight one.
1: Brisbane in a tight one. Now, a big congratulations to Andrew, who's our best caller, has won the Harvey Norman $100 gift card, best brands, best range, and bonus gift cards at Harvey Norman right now. The Hawks are out there. The Lions are about to hit the Gabba. And Bruce the Beaver Eva is going to join us after the break. We get to Sam Leckie as well, get an update from downstairs. It's going to be big tonight. Don't go anywhere. This is a genuine blockbuster between Brisbane and Hawthorn for the best call. All with thanks to Maccas. 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

0: Sees that off your Allen. Here's McCluggins quickly under the boot. That one's going to wobble home. He's at the top of his game at the moment. A great goal.
1: Dylan Moore, can he get a goal? Can he get a start? 21 goal. My word, he can. That's just cheeky from Dylan Moore.
2: 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Bringing you this evening's action, it's special comments, two-time All-Australian and three-time Premiership champion Jimmy Bartell, alongside three-time Coleman medalist and Essendon Premiership star Matthew Lloyd. On the boundary, it's Sam Leckie. And in commentary, it's a very good evening to Bruce Eaver, alongside Matt Granlund.
0: Thank you, Craig, and good evening. We welcome our listeners through 6PR in Perth for this big game, third versus fifth at the Gabba, the Brisbane Lions hosting Hawthorn, and we cannot wait to get things underway. Get down to Sam Leckie in a moment for an update, and there's some ground conditions down there for Barry Plant Real Estate. Let's welcome in my co-caller tonight. Great to see Bruce Eaver. Hello, Bieber.
3: Hello, Matty, and Sam down on the boundary, and Lloydie, and Jimmy. This should be fun, shouldn't it? Third versus fifth, game and a half, the difference between them with three games to play, and capacity crowd at the Gabba, what is not to love?
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4: Matty, team, good evening. The Gabba will be absolutely rocking tonight, as Bieber said. The crowd's still filing in, but it's officially been a sellout for days. Not hard to see why. You've got two contenders doing it, doing battle tonight. A picture-perfect night, around 18 degrees at the moment. No chance of any rain. It's been a perfect day in Brisbane. Beautiful conditions to play footy. The footy gods certainly smiling on us tonight. The surface is a little greasy across the top as it normally is at the Gabba at this time of year, but with the teams of this quality, I don't think it'll make too much difference.
0: Thank you, Sam. Our team news thanks to Sheen. 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Here we go big, we go bold on Friday Night Football. Lloydie, what do you got?
5: I was disappointed doing the game on Saturday night in Cam Rayner and Zach Bailey. So I'm going to say that they hit back tonight and they kick seven goals between them.
0: Seven between them. I like it. Bruce.
3: Can you come back to me?
0: Okay. Okay.
3: I was trying.
0: Keep your powder dry.
3: I was trying to outsmart myself there. Apologies.
0: What about you, Jimmy?
6: Yeah, I've gone up the other end. And I think this is more an enjoyment thing. And I want to see it happen. I want 8+ from out of the Wizard and Jack Gunson. It's just a real footy lover one that I want to see come true, because if they kick 8+, they're going to be entertaining.
0: Okay. Sam Leckie, have you got one?
4: Yes. So Chris Fagan equals Lee Matthews for games coached for the Lions tonight. 237 games. Now, they've both got 142 wins and 92 losses, but with a draw, their win-loss draw record will be identical. So I'm going to draw between these two sides tonight.
6: No, that's as bold as it gets, Sam.
0: That's very good, Sam. I'm going to go for a couple of the small forwards as well. So Charlie Cameron and Kai Lohman to combine for 10 tonight for the Brisbane Lions. What about you, Bruce?
3: Yeah, I'm ready now, Matty. I'm ready. We have got two other. We've got on-field milestones tonight, as well as what Sam just furnished us with. Ryan Lester, game 250, and Jared Berry, game 200. Between them, this might be ridiculously bold, they'll kick three goals between them. Now, remembering Jared Berry's kicked only three goals for the season, and Ryan Lester hasn't bothered the scorers this year.
0: Okay.
3: So three goals combined between the two milestone men.
0: That is very bold. All with thanks to Arrow Transport, from wharf to warehouse, dock to distribution, whatever you need to move, get moving with arrowtransport.com.au.
5: Matty, we just lost Jimmy for a while. He was showing, doing his stuff on grand final day. We just lost him for a while, enjoying his own moments.
6: Yeah, and our panel man, Antonio Samaranch, he nearly slipped. pushed the wrong buttons there, didn't you, Antonio? Proud catch man, our man, Samaranch.
0: He is. Let's have a chat about where the game is going to be won and lost. Jimmy Bartell, Matthew Lloyd, two of the best analysts in the business. What are you thinking, team?
6: I think it actually comes from what they call the second phase of play. And I don't want to bore you guys too much, but both those teams are really good at getting the ball on the outside and controlling the tempo and the tempo that they want to play with. So when you've got Neil and Dunkley and then you throw in the Ashcrofts, but you've got Newcomb and Day in the midfield, it's where you go to after the ball has cleared that area. So the Hawks, if you allow them to have that little release mark, they turn into hawk ball, they turn into that high tempo, they can whip it down the wing, and you know, their high half forwards and Gunson and Wizard get involved. The same with the Lions. If you allow, you know, their half backs and all those runners to get the footy, we'll look out, because then it's, you know, it's Bailey, it's Lohman, Cameron, all these players can get really, really busy on you. So once you lose the footy, are you then able to cut out the opposition's, call it, you know, first release, will dictate this game.
5: They look in better form, Hawthorn, and they, gee, it's a nicely balanced side with you know, the half-back flankers, you know, those guys like Amon and Impey and those types just rebounding in the way they can do their thing, and then the midfield bats really deep, and then I love just the mix of, you know, Deer and Chole, what they do, and then you've got all the smalls and McDonald and Ginnivan and Moore. And the Wiz, so they've got everything there for them. So I just look forward to seeing when Brisbane are really challenged, their first 5 or 10 minutes, you can see it's different. You go, oh, okay, they're on today. And they were, after they were beaten by Geelong in that first final last year, or was when they were beaten by the Giants recently. I know it wasn't the next week, but they played Gold Coast up there at the Gabba, and you saw it was a different team. So they must defend better. They must pressure better, and this game will be won through the midfield. Maddie.
0: Got a few numbers, Bruce?
3: Yes, certainly have, Matty, for Lamaro's Hotel. The Hawks rarely play at the Gabba. Just 3 times in the past decade have they played here at the Gabba. They've lost all three. Last year's game, or the most recent meeting between these two clubs, was the last home and away game of 2025. The Brisbane Lions won both games against Hawthorn last year after having lost the previous five against them. And as we close in on September, I know it is third versus fifth. They've never met in a final, these two clubs. And we only a few weeks away from a little slice of history and a Lions-Hawks final for the first time.
0: Yeah, last time they won here, I think, was 2016,
3: correct,
0: the Hawks. So that is a bizarre stat. I'm just a little bit worried from a Hawthorn point of view about Lohman and Cameron. Now, you have a look at, gee, they both have big seasons, Lordy. 41 goals for Lohman, 43 goals for Charlie Cameron. We know they've got some key backs and some interceptors and that kind of thing, and running backs. Have they got players to lock down on both of them?
5: Blake Hardwick will get the one of the jobs. He's obviously a brilliant player. They say he could go to Charlie Cameron because of the form of Charlie Cameron. Yeah, and then you've just got other players. Yeah, obviously the taller ones in Barras and Sicily and Battle who do their thing. And then, yeah, you're right. Maybe the smaller ones are a little bit more difficult to try and get a hold of. But it'll all be about the pressure through the midfield tonight.
0: Who you got tonight, Jimmy?
6: I've actually tipped the Hawks. I think this is good as opportunity for them to really frank their premiership credentials. I know
0: big
6: that
0: statement, wouldn't it?
6: Yeah, yeah, big statement. Look, we all know Brisbane will be fine. They'll make the finals, and we know what they're about. But I think this is bigger for the Hawks.
0: Lordy, who you got?
5: I'm going with the heart, and that's the Brisbane Lions in terms of just expecting them. I might be horribly wrong and go, you know what, it's over tonight. It's over for the Brisbane Lions, but I'm backing them in to have one last hurrah and bounce back after what went on last week.
6: And Answorth's got the match-up on the Wizard Watson to start with.
3: What a late birthday present. He turned 27 yesterday, Noah Answorth.
6: Take that.
3: Go and run with the Wizard the next night.
6: Both former Caulfield Grammarians, those two.
0: 3AW Friday Night Football. It's all thanks to Macca's. Don't Macca's walk, Macca's run to the new quarter pounder. Barbecue bacon. It's a big game tonight at the Gabba. It's Brisbane and Hawthorn. 3AW Football is Bruce Eva.
3: Good on you, Matty. Umpires Foot, Williamson, Mollison and Roger, and we're underway. And Meek gets first tap. It doesn't clear the centre circle. Day gets a quick handball to Ward, to Newcomb, and then to Hardwick. First kick of the night. It's a horrible looking thing to centre half forward. Should have been a free kick to the Hawks there for too high. Umpire called play on. Little fumble by Dunkley. Actually walked past the footy. Wilmot grabbed it. Got it to Ashcroft, the Will variety. Then to Gardner, and he kicks out wide, and Lohman marks on the Stanley Street wing and lowers the eyes. She tries to chisel off a kick to Berry, who landed heavily trying to mark between Morrison and Impey. Ball out of bounds. Just gets up, just slightly shaken up, Jared Berry in game 200. More of a boundary throw in on the outer side.
0: A little bit sore. Sam will keep an eye on him. So a boundary throw in front of the interchange gates. And it comes. Draper was able to win that one down. Socket forward by Bailey. It's good distance with the kick though. A tumbling footy. Barris had it. Oh, here is Kyle Oman. He is dangerous from the boundary line. He has a crack with a drop punt and misses to the left. That'll be the first score of the night to Brisbane. They're one behind. Hawthorne yet to score. BP scoreboard.
3: James Sicily. Game 199. He'll play his 200th next week in that monster clash against the Pies. Wanders back into play and thumps it to the outer side. Pack of four rise. No mark taken. Loman front and centre. He gathers just inside the line opposite or opposed to his opposite number one and Harry Morrison. Both players and the Sharon end up over the boundary line. Throwing about 60 around from the Brisbane goal as the Lions chant starts to ring around this old historic stadium, which is packed to the rafters.
0: Sell out tonight. There's a chance for Ashcroft. Will Dudley Topo to four. That'll roll out. It'll be a lasso free going the way of Hawthorne. Big Lloyd Meek will take the free kick. Any observations early, team?
6: Just feeling each other out at the moment.
0: Here's Meek with a handball on to Jarman Impey, who was charging past. Kicks up to the wing for Hawthorne. Here is the brick wall. Harris Andrews takes the mark on the logo. The co-captain turns and kicks up inside the 50. Oh, Logan Morris tried to juggle one in and then tumbles one towards goal. Back there is Newcomb and then Hardwick has got some time. He wanders and then he just bombs it and he's bombed that out in the full.
5: Matty, this is a difference. Last week, the ball spat out of Brisbane's forward line easily. They are locking it in repeat entries here.
3: Bringing the heat early, Lloydie, aren't they? As Berry kicks into the fourth pocket, Loman got a big piece of it. You heard the groans from the crowd. He almost brought it down. Ball out of bounds again. Left forward pocket, but it is all the Lions. 88% of the opening 3 to 4 minutes has been in their attacking half there. We've got a blood rule here.
6: Logan Morris coming off after that previous marking contest.
3: A bit of claret trickling from the mouth. We'll get down to Sam Leckie on the boundary, thanks to Barry Plant. Real estate in safe hands, Sam.
4: Yeah, as you said, Beaver, Logan Morris is coming off the ground. A bit of claret. He's going to get some attention from the doctors, but he'll be okay.
3: Kai Loman behind, the only score on the BP scoreboard as Meek wins the tap. Brisbane bring the pressure again. Berry shovels out a handball wide. Loman's been in everything early. Handballs to Will Ashcroft on the boundary line. Horrible looking kick across goal. Cameron a chance though. Didn't quite take the mark. Hardwick makes it Sicily's problem. Stops, props. Handballs back to Newcomb, the co-captain. Then to D'Ambrosio. He just shrugs off the Dunkley tackle. And finally they get it back to midfield.
0: They do. No clean mark. That'll Lewis. Bailey is able to gather. He kicks a stinker inside the 50. It's a tumbler. In goes Levi Ashcroft trying to win it. Make that Will. Will Levi's on the outskirts. Cameron wrapped up. The umpire will come in and ball it up 40 out from the Brisbane goal.
6: Just Sam, is the ground pretty dewy down there? Players are just struggling to pick up the footy or is it the pressure?
4: The pressure's definitely a factor, but it's a bit greasy across the top. That's what it happens with the humidity up here.
0: Day with a quick kick out, tumbling towards the boundary line. Now, did Ginnivan touch that or not?
6: Well, it came off his foot as well.
5: Yeah, felt the pressure there, Ginnivan. Just lost his feet. Didn't seem clean. That's the pressure, or the perceived pressure, of the Brisbane Lions right now. So, four entries to zero for Lamaros. So, it's a great start without hitting the scoreboard just yet.
4: Got it.
0: So, it'll be a throw-in. So he actually touched it on the way. I thought it was off his boot on the replay. I don't think the arc did intervene with that one. So a boundary throw in about 75 metres around from Brisbane's goal, who have made a very good start. And Draper on. Just hit his head that time. Just headed that one back over the boundary line. And a couple of awkward ruckmen there. We're going to have another throw in. 75 around for the Lions' goal. They're just one behind. It was came off Meek's palm and then doink onto the Draper head over the boundary line. One behind Brisbane, Hawthorne yet to score.
3: Yeah, sort of half a falcon as Draper takes front position. Meek gets first paw to it. Ward, little handball to Day. Concedes ground by hand to Ginnivan. The diving attempt at Smother then was at Zorka.
4: Throw the ball in.
3: And the ball out of bounds. Bailey tried to bluff umpire Roger.
4: Yep, cool. Touch. Got him.
3: Zorka's also trying to bluff the umpire to say, I didn't touch it when it was obvious to all, but on second thoughts,
5: Yeah, clear touch.
3: Clear touch. Thanks, Lloydie. Boundary throw in, just forward to centre wing. Favouring the end of the lines, kicking his first quarter. Newcomb grabs it, tackled immediately. Got a handball to Moore, half threw it to Meek, got a handball to Day. Then D'Ambrosio swings onto that beautiful left boot. Centering ball to Marvia Chol. Went one-armed at the back gardener. Sweeps out a handball to Lohman, who's had plenty of the footy in the early going. Kicks out wide to Hipwood. Takes it on the bounce, tries to get away from Barris, and then a handball straight back to Morrison, who handballed to Barris, who handballed to Hardwick, who handballed to Ward. His handball battered down by Bailey. It's been played like a final early. Handball to McKenna, and the little left foot kicks neat, and he finds Rayner on centre wing.
0: He's just backward of the wing. He's going to go straight away, though, Cam Rayner, and then kick the right half forward. Allen couldn't take that mark. Sicily with him every step of the way. It's off hands over for a throw-in. 49 around for the Brisbane goal.
5: So they're loaded right up. Eric Hipwood and Oscar Allen are in the forward line alongside Logan Morris. The pressure's so much better. We saw Zach Bailey come forward to cause an intercept. They look very, very sharp here, the Lions.
0: Boundary throw-in. Lloyd Meek was able to get the palm down. Okay, not going anywhere. The umpire's going to come in and ball it up again. He was handcuffed as soon as he took possession. 48 metres out from the Brisbane goal. Meek won that one decisively. Knocked it about 20 metres. Zorko couldn't take it cleanly. And then holding the ball was McDonald. So that is the pressure you're talking about, Lloydy. They are in their face at the moment, the Brisbane Lions. And Neil, the superstar for the Brisbane Lions, has the free kick.
3: And he kicks it a low ball towards Berry. Little spoil there for the Hawks by Butler. Ball now in dispute. Watson, first time I've called him for the night, tries to emerge with it. Ginnivan in there as well. Rayner claims him in a tackle as soon as he gained possession. We'll have a ball up about 60 out from the Brisbane goal. Pressure factor through the roof for the Lions. I know it's the secret herbs and spices, but it's saying 224 as Day with a nice clean clearance. Lovely handball to Connor McDonald. Handball then to Eamon. Look away, handball was no good. Straight to Dunkley. Under pressure, gave it straight back to Ginnivan. Handball to Connor McDonald. Don't actually have to differentiate tonight because Bailey's not playing, as in Bailey McDonald. Over the top again. And it's McKenzie who gets it forward. Finally, the kick towards centre-half forward. No mark taken for the Hawks, and Brisbane will mop up with Berry. Almost missed his boot. Trying to throw the call to you, Matty. Stacks on the mill. And Dunkley has it trapped underneath him, but no prior opportunity. A ball up in midfield.
0: Yeah, just pushing towards half forward for the Hawks. Umpire throws it up. Draper swipes that one down. Day is able to take it. Then shake off the tackler. He lets them carnage behind. Up inside the 50. And here's Ainsworth able to get back and take the mark deep in defence for the Brisbane Lions. He goes with a short one to Berry. Still inside the defensive 50. He comes out to the wing. Nice movement. Taken by Lockie Neal. He's going to get on with business. He's going to kick slightly into midfield. Comes off because Bailey takes the mark. Bailey now will move it on by foot. Charlie Cameron takes it on the half volley. Then got the kick away inside the 50. Into the forward pocket. Lohman. He just couldn't pick it up cleanly and the ball skittled to the boundary line. Throw in inside 50 again for Brisbane. We'll check those numbers in a moment for Lamaro's, the inside 50s. Left forward pocket, we have a throw in.
5: 7-3, the Lions way. Down the other end, never forget Darcy Gardner's job on Jeremy Cameron earlier in the year. He's got the big job tonight on Jack Gunston.
3: 9 minutes in on the white glove mover clock. Kai Lohman behind, the only score on the BP scoreboard. Hawthorn free kick. Darcy Ford, another player who enjoyed a birthday yesterday. He's given away a free kick to Big Reeves in the right back pocket. And you heard the whistle of umpire Roger. Reeves is whistled to go. Very short to Butler, who is not quite sure what to do with it. He looked straight ahead. He looked, it's Ginnivan, in fact, my apologies. Who then kicks very wide. Mark taken by Mitch Lewis, but he looked to be about a foot over the boundary. Gee, that's an interesting call. They've paid the mark to Mitch Lewis, to the boos of the Brisbane crowd, and he's got it right in front of the interchange gates.
0: The big man didn't want to go forward, goes backwards. Sicily spills the beans, and Lohman all over him like a cheap suit, but gave away for free for a high. And James Sicily will take the free kick for Hawthorn. They're under the pump early here, the Hawks, but there's no real damage on the scoreboard. One behind Brisbane, Hawthorn yet to score. So the Hawks switch the play. And out to Weddle, who takes it left half back. He moves it onto the wing. Mark taken by Dylan Moore. Wants to play on. He does. Draws a man. Hands to McKenzie. McKenzie to centre half forward on the stretch. Gunston. No clean mark. And the umpire will come in and ball it up as Gardner's tied up in the tackle. Just outside the 50 now for Hawthorn. Then no score. And the Brisbane Lions are one behind on the BP scoreboard. The great coffee, yummy snacks, all at BP.
3: Reeves wins the tap and wins his own crumb. Hacks it towards full forward. Harris Andrews just got rid of it. Andrews got it now. Lester, Zorko all by hand. Zorko under pressure. Wobbles a left foot kick out wide and it clears defensive 50. Bouncing awkward. Lohman was brilliant. Lovely below his knees. Quick handball to Charlie Cameron. Handball's out in his own favour. Was then held up. Should have been a free kick for holding the man. Raider runs down Ginnivan. And Lohman now lays the tackle, but he's pinged for holding the man.
5: You're right, Beaver. Cameron should have got one earlier, but that was a hold for too long against Lohman.
0: Yeah, maybe Lohman thought, well, we got away with that one. He's going to come out now to D'Ambrosio.
3: Has Connor McDonald finally got rid of his rat tail?
5: That happened a while back there.
3: Okay.
5: About a month ago, maybe?
6: Yeah.
0: So Ward.
6: Hair's not a strong suit of yours, as you know.
3: Just trying to talk over the effects, Mike, what the crowd was saying.
0: Here's McKenzie, puts it up inside the 50. Gunston takes it on the second bite. Here is the danger man. Spent a year up here. Jack Gunston couldn't get a kick. And then he's gone back to Hawthorn and become a superstar again. He'll line up for Hawthorn's first major.
5: It's his leading patterns. We're watching the Harvey Norman replay here. This his leading patterns are that good that he just gets off his men so easily. If only every junior footballer should watch that, you get a lot more disposals and uncontested marks leading like this.
0: 35 out, slight angle comes in. Gunston straight through the middle. So the first goal of the night goes to Hawthorn. After Brisbane dominated the early part of the quarter, one straight six, the Hawks one behind the Brisbane Lions. That's on the BP scoreboard. The great coffee, yummy snacks. Tick off your to-do list at BP.
6: 50th of the year, Beaver.
3: Yes, becomes the fourth player to do so, Jimmy. He's now behind his teammate Nick Watson on 52, Ben King 53, and Charlie Curnow 57.
6: Yeah, he got the match up there on Harris Andrews, and that's not the one that the Lions want, even though Harris Andrews is a superstar. But he wants to watch the footy and peel off. But as Lloydie highlighted, Jack can find space inside forward 50 better than most, and so that's one where you don't want to roll over and hand over. You just want Darcy Gardner just zoned in on that matchup all night.
3: Combined age of 64 in that matchup tonight, Gunston and Gardner.
7: Ward.
3: You heard the call from the umpire. Josh Ward, a free kick for being held by Will Ashcroft. It was the voice of umpire Jacob Mollison. So the Hawks against the run of play get the first goal of the night. Ward, little toe poke forward to Newcomb. Barely the required distance. Ward cruises by. Newcomb has played on in shaping to handball to that player. Instead, he just kicks it straight to Harris Andrews, who he almost took that like a cricket catch at the covers at about thigh height. And Andrews then goes short and sideways to Wilmot, who also goes sideways to Zorka.
0: Straight down the guts. Beautiful kick. It's been cut off, though. Nicely done. That was Amon getting back there to disrupt that. Now McKenzie, he's going to kick it up inside the 50. And there's a nice mark taken by Connor McDonald. A double grabber, 49 out directly in front.
5: Yeah, I like the kick from Zorko. You've got to be bold. They're struggling to score here, Brisbane. So as good as they've been and as well as their pressure has been, their key forwards don't look like it. I don't think Morris was great last week. Hipwood's not in great form. Oscar Allen's not in good form. And then the Hawks are just deadly on turnover. And this man, Connor McDonald's, had a brilliant season.
0: Top of the 50 comes in. Oh, gee. He's absolutely shanked that one. And Darcy Fort was able to just land it on his chest fortuitously.
6: Yeah, I don't think he'd actually kick it like that if he tried.
0: Oh,
6: yeah.
0: Kicked that with his Ugg boots on, he did. Kicks out to the wing. That's a nice mark by Weddle on the intercept. Just against Allen that time to pull down a good grab.
3: It kicks to Connor McDonald. Let's see if he can make a better fist of this one. He's definitely got rid of his rat tail, Lloydie. I agree with you. I'm trying to think when I last called a Hawthorn game, though. That's manly defence. Very short pass to Weddle. Still a kick and a quarter from home. What was that, Jim?
0: He used to have a mullet, didn't you?
3: I did, in the 1990s. Yes. I think there's a colour photo of it.
5: Work wonders in the Saints disco?
3: Sorry?
5: Did it work wonders in the Saints disco?
3: No comment. Short to Amon, kicks in towards the left forward pocket. In fact, the goal square, Chole flew high, almost brought it to ground. Andrews played for the free kick. Neil, interesting looking handball back into traffic. And Leicester has the ball held to him by Mitch Lewis. And we'll have a ball up. Don't look
5: they
3: at me
5: say
3: like
5: it was
3: that,
5: you, man. Trevor Barker and Mickey Roberts.
3: Oh, yeah, right. Here's Matty Granlund on 3NW Football, all thanks to Maccas and the Saints disco from yesteryear.
0: Comes down to Butler. Ashcroft is able to clear it, though, for Brisbane. Camprosio will get on the end of the loose ball. That one is going wide and tumbling over the boundary line. We're going to have a throw in 30 around from goal. Leather pants operator, Beaver, or?
3: Used to tell him I could get him in Palmer's punchlines.
6: you would look like Belky from Perfect Strangers.
3: Shut up, Belky.
0: Concentrate on the thorny shoes.
6: Yeah.
0: So a boundary throw in forward pocket here for Hawthorne.
3: Acid wash.
6: Andrew Dice Clay.
0: Hickory dickory dock. Ball thrown in. Fletcher got the handball out. Here's a chance for Annabelle, who's been wrapped up in the tackle and lost it. That was D'Ambrosio again attacking him. And we'll have a throw in 35 around from the Hawthorn goal. They're one straight, six Brisbane, one
6: this,
0: behind.
6: This often happens, and we are saying it is like a finals-like game, and we often think finals are the ball be going zipping up and down, but it's the pressure. It's who can handle the pressure, take the ball cleanly, and work their way through the contest.
3: Yeah, my old mates in the disco are texting me as well. It's like that one you wouldn't believe. Rees with the quick kick forward, and the mark is going to be taken. Morrison wasn't sure whether it was going to be paid. He half-shaped to play on. Andrews claimed him, but the umpire had blown the whistle, and Harry Morrison's going to line up from 30 metres out directly in front.
6: Yeah, we won't hear this said often, but it was actually good umpiring by the umpire then not to ping Andrews for a 50. I think, yeah, they get excited, run over the mark, and but there was clear confusion in it. No one was sure what had happened. Just come back. It's fine.
3: Morrison's body language suggested he didn't think the mark was going to be paid. Now he's on the runway and he's directly in front and he's dropped punters heading right. And that's a bad miss. Goals have been hard to come by and that should have been bread and butter. Easy to say from the commentary box. Hawthorne 1-1-7, Brisbane 1 behind. BP scoreboard and we've travelled 17 and a half minutes on the white glove mover clock.
0: Dan Sorko, such a beautiful kick. Harris Andrews takes the mark and then kicks up to the wing. This is a promising build and it's happening quickly. If Wood's going to play on, Annabelle's going to put it up inside the 50 here for the Brisbane Lions. Setting himself is Logan, but bringing it down is that man Logan Morris, who's a hard man in the air. He's a great grab and that is a power by mark of the day contender. And he will go back and line up for Brisbane's first goal of the night.
6: Yeah, great grab. It was a game of Jack in the Pack with three Lions and James Sicily. And no wonder Sicily shaking his head. Goes, where do they all come from?
5: It's a good matchup for him. He had Harry Dean, who's more defensive, on him last week. Did a good job on Morris, whereas Sicily will chance his arm a little bit. So he'll get some opportunities tonight, you'd think, Logan Morris.
0: There's Logan Morris on the runway. He's 40 out, 45 degree angle, and guides that one through magnificently. Brisbane with their first goal of the evening. It's 1-1-7 apiece on the BP scoreboard. 3RW, 6PR, 5AA40, always thanks to Maccas, Jimmy Bartell and Matthew Lloyd.
6: Yeah, and this is the way the Lions can play. They can rip it up through the middle or they'll just take what's on offer and get you caught really short in defence. And great kick from Harris Andrews. He saw Hipwood running the pattern from out of the middle of the ground. They keep speed on the game and they'll just take the long, deep one and back themselves in to win a one-on-one.
3: One of three Lions already north of 40 goals for the season. Logan Morris with 48 now, 41 to Kai Lohman, and sandwiched between those two players, Charlie Cameron with 43.
5: Yeah, it's what you need to win a premiership. You need, Sheeds used to always say, you need five goals who can kick over 20, and then at least a couple who can kick over 50, and that's what the Lions are on track for.
3: Trying to insert himself into the conversation.
5: No, that wasn't.
3: Lloydy and Scotty Lucas, of course. Hawthorne burst away from the centre. Watson bounces a handball to Morrison, who from 49 has a fly. That's a much better effort than the set shot, but Leicester read the danger and double-fisted through for a rush behind, which breaks the deadlock. Hawthorne 1-2-8, Brisbane 1-1-7, BP scoreboard.
0: Fletcher brings the ball back into play. Levi Ashcroft with the mark. Inside the defensive 50, umpire said your time's up. So he's going to kick it long and high down the line. Passing forward, sets himself. That's a very nice grab by the big man. There was no free kick there. It was a paid mark, so there was no advantage for Dunkley. It's going to come back to the understudy Ruckman.
3: How many would Lloydie have kicked if Scotty had actually passed it to you on occasion?
0: Very good question.
6: He had to lead around the tennis ball in his elbow. Yeah.
3: Just get a sunburned mouth watching it go over him.
0: Kick out to the wing here for the Brisbane Lions. In front of the interchange gates. It's off hands. McKenna couldn't take it. He tapped it onto Dunkley. Back to McKenna. Ooh, took it out, the umpire said. Boundary umpire was Johnny on the spot. And it'll be a throw-in back there on the wing.
5: Just no flow in this game at all. It's just been an arm wrestle. Like, there's no team can really get any. It's all been a lot of little chip sort of kicks around. There's been not many handball receives. A very defensive-minded game.
0: Not out in the full there, Bieber. Free kick, McKenzie.
3: A very high ball as well down the line. Chola, in fact, affects the spoil. Levi Ashcroft with a handball to the dashing Wilmot. Gets it to Draper, who sort of paddled it to Will Ashcroft, back to Wilmot. And again, what Lloydie's just been talking about, no overlap, no run, no flow, and it breaks

0: McKenna elects to go the bump on Newcomb, but didn't go too high. Newcomb wins the footy back. Handball to Day. Half through it to Lockie Neal, who darts between traffic. Look away, handball to Dunkley. Kicks a horrible-looking helicopter thing towards full forward. Now, Weddle, I reckon he's pushed his opponent out there.
1: Yep. Logan Morris.
0: And Logan Morris, you heard the call in our effects, Mike. It is going to be a free kick to the Lions' only goal kicker, who will go back and try and line up. Or he won't try and line up. He will line up for major number 49 for the season. In fact, I think it was Battle, the offender.
2: And I think they need to do more of that. I think the teams have been a bit too cute, particularly Brisbane. Just get it in there and give these key forwards a chance, like Logan Morris, who looks good in every one-on-one matchup he gets.
0: Scary that this young fella is still only 21 years of age. 45-degree angle, and the kick will have to travel about 40 metres. To give the Lions the lead, Morris with a slow, deliberate approach. Sweet connection with the drop punt. He has two, as does his team. And the reigning premiers take the lead. 2-1-13 Brisbane. 1-2-8 Hawthorn. BP scoreboard as the white glove mover clock stops with 4:39 remaining in the opening stanza. And for Maccas on this Friday night around 22 is Matthew Lloyd and Jimmy Bartell on 3RW 5AA 6PR footy.
3: And pointing to another big night for Logan Morrison. Plays well in big games, and you think any time that there's a fair bit on it, he plays really well. And I'm with Lloyd. In a lot of big games, you can fall into the trap of trying to be perfect, and as we mentioned, you know, trying to play the really nice style of footy. You've got that much talent, you can just take the contest on, get the ball in, let them go to work, and then you can fold in behind it.
4: He's a talent, Logan Morris. A couple of goals for him. We're back in the middle.
5: Handball.
4: Lloyd Meek was able to take it cleanly. Handball out in front of McDonald, who couldn't make the most of it. Comes to Ginnivan, who just rushes that one onto the boot, but Harris Andrews is able to get away from Mitch Lewis and take the grab.
5: Yep.
4: Off to Answorth, kicks it to the wing. Draper up, crash the pack. Ball hits the deck. Whittle first to it. He's able to gather and then take a bounce. He looks inboard. He's not going to go there. He's going to head down the line. Presenting up as Lewis again. Right with him on his shoulder was Harris Andrews. Ball over the boundary line, and we're going to have a throw-in. It's a hard man to beat, Harris Andrews. He started well. 2-1-13, the Brisbane Lions. 1-2-8, Hawthorn. We have a throw-in.
2: He already has three intercept marks, Harris Andrews. I think Lewis is the perfect matchup for him. Mitch Lewis won't get off him very easily. So Harris has made a wonderful start.
0: Meek takes front position, wins it down to Ward. He got a quick handball to Connor McDonald, screwed it over his left shoulder. Good meterage, but right on cue. Harris Andrews, another intercept mark. It's game 257 tonight, and he's still yet to turn 30. He is one player that you think is going to play deep into his 30s and could easily reach 400 games. His long kick gets out the back. McKenna tried to hack it out of midair and missed. Ward grabs the footy. Yeah. He's handled towards Impey. He kept running away.
3: He forgot the rule, I think, Impey.
0: He just sort of ushered it over the line. And that's a lasso free kick. Levi Ashcroft to take it in front of the Brisbane dugout.
4: He's going to go. He's going to go long and deep into the forward pocket. Morris the target. And Barris was able to get his fist to that and kill it to the boundary line. A throw in 30 around for the Brisbane Lions goal.
6: Rucks.
4: 2-1-13 the Lions, 1-2-8 Hawthorn on the BP scoreboard. 3W footy for Maccas. We have a throw-in inside 50 here for the Lions as their chant goes up. Packed house here at the Gabba. Thrown in. Comes down. Day couldn't make the most of it. Ward got the handball out. Get him on the end of it. He kicks it up inside the 50. Getting back, Harris Andrews did well to just wrap that in the air, and then he wants to just, did well just to make sure it was a ball up, killed it, neutralised it at ground level, a ball up stoppage inside the 50 now for Hawthorn.
1: Jai Brisbane ruck.
0: Yep. And Pye Martin Roger waits for the rucks to run in. Newcomb's just given a big shove on Dunkley around the neck region. Free kick and advantage paid, and the Lions will burst off half back as Zorko's taken a couple of bounces and pumps it to about 50 from goal. And Morris has got away from Barris again and takes the mark, running the same way as the flight of the footy. Chest mark right on the paint of 50 on about a 40. Now he stepped off his line. I was wondering what he was going to do. He's going to run around Barris. He's not going to have a ping. He centres it. Now it's downfield. So Barris, out of frustration, has dumped Logan Morris after the kick.
1: Stand, Jack.
0: And Tom Barris has had a pretty ordinary first quarter.

0: And it's just a matter of which line is going to take the kick. I think it's going to be Zach Bailey directly in front, 30 out.
1: It's too mobile, absolutely too mobile for him. So Sicily starred on him. But yeah, it's a crude effort there by Barris.
0: Zach Bailey doesn't muck around, but he does muck up the kick. It goes left, minus score. 2-2, 14, Brisbane, 1-2-8, Hawthorn, BP scoreboard. Harvey Norman replay, was that a bit of taunting from Logan Morris on Barris after the free kick?
2: Didn't rub him in the head.
0: Just rubbed his back and his neck.
2: Not the head.
3: Okay. He puts those ones away too, Bailey. It's Hardwick straight up the guts, he goes with a kick. And good attacking kick, bold kick. And Ward is able to take the mark. Back into the middle. Oh, handball to Dave, wasn't ready for it. He's been tackled and lost it. Here's Neil. Here's Bailey. Advantage taken. Going to come back, is it? No, it's going to be a shot at goal and double-fisted punch over the boundary line by Hardwick, who was back there. Didn't make the most of that advantage, did the Lions. The minor score, 2-3-15. To Hawthorn, 1-2-8. There could be a couple of goals up here, Brisbane. They've had the better of the last 3 or 4 minutes.
0: Easily, as Hardwick runs his full measure and some. Long kick to centre wing. Berry mops up the crumb. A little handball away. I think that was Bailey again. Morris involved again. Kicks into the forward pocket. Hardwick just a bit strong for Charlie Cameron. You can see the frustration growing with Charlie Cameron. Hardwick's been all over him in the early going. So Hardwick back whence it came. Chole's the target, and Chole takes a nice overhead mark between halfback and centre wing.
3: Big Marbior, he gets on with business, kicks the half forward. Harris Andrew's got a fist in that. There's been a whistle. Advantage taken here. Handball to Moore. Moore's going to fire away at Galt across the face, but Morrison will take the mark in the opposite parapet. He plays on, he centres it, and it'll be a shot at goal for Butler. So it all works out in the end for Hawthorn, and Butler will go back and line up in the last minute of the opening quarter.
4: Sam, come around.
1: Inside 50s have been 13 apiece this quarter, so might be about right if they go in Sam. Even. Some may say Brisbane have had the better of it, but Hawthorn are so dangerous if Brisbane at all drop in their pressure.
3: So watching Butler here, plays on. Ooh, goes round the corner. I'm not too sure what he was doing there. It's way out to the right-hand side.
2: I reckon Zorko got the jump on that. He was off the mark before the umpire called play. Umpires don't watch for that, actually.
3: Stuck in for a point. 1-3-9 Hawthorn, 2-3-15 Brisbane.
0: A bit like running too far coming out of the defensive goal square.
2: Correct.
0: Wilmot only runs about 8 metres then and kicks a long ball. No mark taken. Dylan Moore front and centre. Got it to Day by hand. Handball to Sicily. That was very clever by Sicily. Gathered and kicked in the one motion, but only as far as Lockie Neal. Freed the arms. Got a quick handball to Fletcher. Hasn't had much of it in the first quarter. To Will Ashcroft. Handball to Zorko. His kick smothered. And the ball is out of bounds. 55-60 around from the Hawthorn goal. And I think the siren is going to sound as the ball is spinning back into play. So, barring a free kick and a 50-metre penalty, it is going to be a six-point lead to the Lions at quarter time. Siren hasn't gone. We've lost the clock. Draper to Wilf. Well, the time had elapsed on our time clock in the box as Lockie Neal throws the football into the back of James Sicily. Umpire Williamson tells the dual Brownlow medalist off like a naughty schoolboy. And Brisbane do lead by 6 points at the first change on the BP scoreboard. 2-3-15 to Hawthorn, 1-3-9. Great coffee and yummy snacks. Tick off your to-do list at BP. 15 plays, 9 at the first change. Logan Morris with both goals for the reigning premiers, while Jack Gunston with his 50th goal of the season has kicked Hawthorn's only goal. A quick break. Expert quarter time analysis from Matthew Lloyd and Jimmy Bartell on the other side of this, and we'll get down to the boundary line with Sam Leckie for Barry Plant Real Estate. The Lions 2-3, the Hawks 1-3 for Maccas. 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
3: Here's McKenzie, puts it up inside the 50. Gunston takes it on the second bite. 35 out, slight angle comes in. Gunston straight through the middle. Setting himself is Logan, but bringing it down is that man Logan Morris, who's a hard man in the air. It's a great grab. 40 out, 45 degree angle, and guides that one through magnificently.
18: Look away, handball to Dunkley. Kicks a horrible looking helicopter thing towards full forward. Now Weddle, I reckon he's pushed his opponent out there. And Logan Morris, you heard the call. In our effects, Mike, it is going to be a free kick to the Lions' only goal kicker. Slow, deliberate approach. Sweet connection with the drop punt. He has two, as does his team.
3: Quarter time with the Gabba. It is the Brisbane Lions 2-3-15. The Hawks are 1-3-9. 3AW6PR 5-0-40. Always thanks to Maccas for Barry Plant Real Estate. Let's get down to Sam Leckie on the boundary.
19: Yeah, it's heaving down here, Matty. Lions fans making their presence felt. I think the pressure that they brought early in that first quarter brought the crowd into the game, and these fans know how important this game is for their team. Both teams unscathed at quarter time, except Massimo and D'Ambrosio. He got a finger put back in, but he'll be okay. I do want to ask you about a young bloke named Cooper Hodge. Now, he's in a box with his dad, Luke, obviously an important figure at both clubs. That box is wedged between the Hawthorn and Brisbane coaching boxes. He hasn't committed yet to which side he wants to go to. I wonder if the winner tonight decides where he chooses.
2: Oh, don't mind that. The Cooper Hodge Cup, that is a fantastic idea, Sam. And great numbers for the Hawks as far as they got their hands on it. Their stoppage clearance work was really good, but this game was full of pressure, full of lots of mistakes, lots of errors. And what stood out was Brisbane's ball use under pressure was just a bit better than the Hawks. The Hawks kept trying to handball their way, and Brisbane's really committing a lot of numbers to the source. Lloydie, they're pressing up really hard. And kind of reminds me how they took on the Swans, where they just kept bringing numbers forward and forward and forward and put the Swans under the pressure. It feels like they've started with that same sort of game plan against Hawthorn. Eventually we can force the error, turnover, or that long kick which Harris Andrews just gobbled up.
1: Yeah, the bookends of either side of, sorry, of the Brisbane Lions have been the difference in the game. Logan Morris with two goals, and Harris Andrews has taken four marks, four from opposition kicks in that first quarter. So they're the difference so far, and it's why Brisbane deserve this 6-point margin.
3: 2-3-15 Brisbane, 1-3-9 Hawthorn. 3W footy for Macca's second quarter. Robot Building Supplies. And we're underway. Mark Ruckman got a piece of that. In goes McKenzie and is able to counter nicely. He got the handball onto D'Ambrosio, who places it up inside the 50 for the Hawks. Ball hits the deck. Hawks couldn't make the most of it. Bailey just gets it onto the boot hurriedly. Heading out towards the wing. Rounded up by Weddle, but he missed the handball. He had to go back and clean the mess up. Lohman did well just to pressure him. Picked up by Morris. Slapped on to Lohman by McKenna. McKenna will get it now, and then he gets it under the boot. All bit haphazard. Here's Logan Morris again, carrying some K's. He swept the handball. That's an outstanding handball to Lohman, who kicks to the top of the goal square. Cameron takes the mark. How about the handball? I don't often say that. A great handball. Logan Morris just to set that in motion. And now Charlie Cameron plays on, snaps and goals. That's the first major of the second quarter on the Robot Building Supply scoreboard. 3-3-21, Hawthorn 1-3-9 for Macca's. This is 3W Football.
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2: Yeah, great handball from Logan Morris, but let's not undersell the kick from Kai Lohman, running the opposite way on the outside of his right foot to get the depth and still kick it to Charlie's advantage. This is a high-skill manoeuvre. Magnificent kick, and then he just had Hardwick, caught out, because most times that the kick goes to Hardwick's favour, but the fact that it went to Charlie's was able to win that contest.
18: What's Kai Lohman up to for Lamaro's Hotel tonight? He was very prominent in the first 10 minutes.
1: Yes, seven disposals, Beaver, only second to Ashcroft, and Logan Morris is on eight as well as a key forward.
18: Fort takes it straight out of the rack, pumps it within 30 metres of goal, and Hipwood's taken an overhead mark and will line up directly in front. As James Sicily, hunched over ruefully, shakes his head, and Hipwood back up forward where he belongs. Circumstances meant he had to be down back last week, but this to put the Lions 18 points to the good early in the second.
2: He took it off the roof, grabbed it at the highest point.
1: And Battle's taking this, like the Rainer type. I think he would be better suited to Morris, because no one can go with Logan Morris at all for his mobility.
18: The rangy left footer is on the runway. It's a short, stuttering approach. Drop punt is working back, and he finds the major avenue. And the Lions go bang, bang at the start of the second quarter and kick out to a three-goal buffer. 4-3-27, Hawthorn 1-3-9, Robot Building Supply scoreboard. How do you spell that, James?
2: R-O-B-O-T, Bruce.
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2: How about Darcy Fort just the last 3 years? We don't really talk about him much. While the other ruckmen come in and out of the side or they're hurt, he's just been the most consistent option for them in the centre bounce. A big centre bounce win and just dumping it on the boot. We know they're at the Gabba. Centre bounce wins, you can get some really good looks.
18: He turned 33 yesterday, Darcy Fort. Tonight is just game number 77 in his career.
2: Just a premiership factory, isn't he?
3: To an 18-point lead now, the Brisbane Lions. We're back in the middle. Oh, Newcomb only just got the handball out. And inside the 50 goes the kick, and Lewis couldn't take it low down. Annabelle was able to get the handball off. Here's Hansworth coming off half-back. Kicks it to the wing. A clean mark to Hipwood. His arm stretched. Weddle plopped in the tackle, and the umpire's going to come in and ball it up on the wing.
1: It's still the one handball for the Wizards, so it's not his fault. They just can't get any flow on the game here, the Hawks.
3: Ball up. It's on the wing. Newcomb collects it, hands to McKenzie. McKenzie kicks the half forward. Marby Achol, the target. Right with him every step of the way. Lester, the milestone man, celebrating game 250. He's done it the hard way. I think I read somewhere he's been dropped 29 times in his career. He's been on one-year contracts for the last few years as well.
2: Well, Dane Zorko said the last 8 years he's been on one-year contracts.
0: Ryan Lester, the pride of Mulgrave. Just the 12th bear or lion to reach 250 games. And right on cue, he grabs the footy in front of Marvich and goes to Torp and gets good meterage to centre wing. Hipwood, brilliant. Great hands. Gathered. Handball to Lohman. Disposal number 8. Gets it to McKenna. Back to Lohman. He's disposal number 9. Weddle gives chase. Lohman handballs then to Hannibal, who's going to have a shot, the youngster. It's going to hang out to the right. Morris almost took the mark. So pokes it through. And Tom Barris's nightmare gets worse. He almost nutmegged him. And the Lions have kicked 3 on the bounce to start the second term. And they lead it by 4 goals. Logan Morris has 3. And Brisbane are 5-3-33. Hawthorn 1-3-9. All on the robot building supply scoreboard.
1: Jim, I'd love to watch this down the ground vision. Because he can't go with him. That was as big a gap as I've ever seen a defender playing on a forward. It's like he popped out from a sprinkler or something. Like, I'm talking, Barris just can't run. So that's what I'm saying. I would have had battle on him after the last goal. Because you just watch, he's just nowhere near him. He just cannot go. Just too far. Hoping for support. So you've got to get him off. Got to get him off. Put Barris on the Hipwood. I'd be having battle onto Logan Morris. And then Rayner hasn't touched it yet. You're just going to have to move someone else onto him.
3: A bit of trouble, Hawthorn. They need to get going. Bailey in the middle can't get boot to ball. The footy is going nowhere. The umpire's going to ball it up as Dunkley is tied up in the tackle. 33-9 in favour of the Brisbane Lions. Meek wins it down. Lashcroft's got a little kick away. Hannibal trying to clear it. Lashcroft went again. Socket it forward. They get it to half forward. Bailey, nice collect below his knees. Handball to Dunkley. He was dealt with but got the kick away. Hipwood, unlucky not to get it free for high contact. His battle is under the pump. He got it away. Moore is able to get it onto the boot, but it was all rushed. But it's out in a bit of space. Gathered in. Gunston is able to take it on the bounce. But it's a handle. The Butler is in all sorts. The boundary line was in sprint that time because Wilmot was hot on his tail over the boundary line for a throw-in between wing and half-forward for Hawthorn.
2: Booze for Jack Gunston's a bit stiff. Yeah, did the 1 year and he tumbled, turned back.
0: Bit uncalled for.
2: Yeah.
0: 33-9. We've only taken 3.5 minutes of playing time off the white glove mover clock in this second term. 3-0. Draper took it straight out of the ruck, then fumbled. Bit of soccer tactics off the ground. It gets to centre wing. Ricochets off McKenna. It's spinning around like a top on its end. Hardwick was clean. Picked it up and a lovely looking drop punt out wide. Here's the Wizard. Got an unkind bounce. Answorth's got it. Watson's got him. No prior opportunity. And umpire Roger says, I will have it. And he'll throw it up into the night sky. 40 out from the Hawthorn goal.
3: So thrown up, 45 around from goal. Meek wins it down, comes to Dunkley. It was a touch ball. High up in the air. Amon was up. McKenna knocked it on to Cameron. Charlie Cameron fired the handball. Levi Ashcroft to Will, who off a step delivers to half forward. Sicily goes with the one hand, couldn't take it. Handball back to Barris. He's under the pump here because Lohman's breathing down his neck. Getting back up Hardwick. They get out of it. Hawthorn, or do they? Handball just overshot that time, and Jarman Ipper going to go back and clean it up. Oh, and Lohman with a great tackle. The umpire said he got the handball away, and the ball's over the boundary line, and we're going to have a throw in. That's terrific pressure from Ty Lohman.
2: The Lions are showing the Hawks there's levels to this game, and they've just taken it another notch and said, do you want to play with the big boys tonight?
0: They are a mile off it at the Hawks are at the moment. I guess there's only one thing we can deduce from this. It's probably going to be a Carlton-Brisbane or a Carlton-Fremantle grand final. Kick towards centre wing for the Hawks. Go with me on that, lads. Watson takes the mark. Just go to Carlton's performance last week. Kicks the left half forward. Lewis was the target. Andrews with the spoil. Lewis has got it. Ducks out of one tackle. Needs some support. Handballs to Day. Just gets around the Zorko tackle. Tries to curl it across his body. Floats into the opposite pocket. Gunston, I reckon he's going to get a free kick. Played that pretty well. And Gardner's taken a big piece of his arm. And Jack Gunston, who has kicked their only goal so far, wins himself a free kick in the right forward pocket, right on the boundary line.
2: Yeah, he just, his whole intent there was just to tangle up and sort of semi-tackle him, and he knows it, Darcy Gardner.
0: Jack Gunston's going to step out and snap off the left boot, and he does it superbly. That is a star 21 goal of the night. And the veteran kicks a badly needed one against the run of play. Hawthorn still trail by 18 points on the Robot Building Supplies scoreboard. They're 2-3-15. Jack Dunstan with both of their goals. Brisbane 5-3-33. And the second term is 9.5 minutes old on the White Glove Mover clock. For Maccas, here's Jimbo and Lloydie.
2: As you said, Lloydie, if you're any young forward or forward in general, you should watch Jack Gunston's craft. But also, there's another lesson there. Just never give up on the play. You force the opposition to defend it all the way out. And that ball was just floating. It wasn't doing anything, and it would have been nigh impossible for him to mark. But if you just keep competing, you force the defenders to panic.
3: Boy, they needed that, didn't they, Hawthorn? 2-3-15. Brisbane 5-3-33. We're back in the middle. Draper trying to take it cleanly. McKenzie got the handball off. And Butler puts it up inside the 50. It's off the hands. Ground little ball to be won here. Picked up there under the clear of Brisbane. Only momentarily because Weddle was able to take the mark on the stretch. Then he puts it inside the 50. A real wide ball here. And did not give Moore any chance. It's a lasso free because it's bounced over without being touched. Wilmot will go backwards. Dan Zorko, such a beautiful kick. So creative with his kicking. And switched the play, in fact. Goes across to Annable, who's had a few touches, the young man. And then back to Will Ashcroft. Still inside defensive 50. 18-point lead in favour of Brisbane. Ashcroft now kicks it to the wing. It's going to be Allen to contest there with Sicily. They nullify each other. The ball is out and pushed out that time by Sicily. It's a free kick and Allen will take it for the Brisbane Lions.
0: So Oscar Allen with eyes darting. In fact, in the end, he doesn't like anything ahead of him and retreats to Jasper Fletcher. Between half-back and centre wing on the Stanley Street side of the stadium. Brisbane by 3 goals. Not yet halfway through the second term. Fletcher to a contest. Draper made it no contest. Took the mark in front of a pack of 5. Poor kick though. Kicks it straight to Josh Battle as if he was his teammate who marks it left half back.
1: They didn't like it when I said Ruckman shouldn't kick Beaver.
2: No, they took it personally.
1: Yeah, it did, and there's another one from Big Drapes.
0: Yeah, Battle turns it over though. Kicks straight to Levi Ashcroft to a one-on-one Ginnivan. And that was good body strength because Jared Berry is a big boy and Ginnivan won that contest, punched it through for a rush behind. Brisbane 5-4-34, Hawthorn 2-3-15, Robot Building Supply scoreboard.
2: Just need to settle down here a bit. The Hawks maybe just knock the footy around, take a little bit of sting out because they can just chip their way through this.
3: Ball back into play. Stand. Stay with him. Beautifully done to Ward, who takes it left half back. Stand. Thanks, John. Stay with him. Try and work their way out. This is what you're talking about, Jimmy. It's a bit of slow play.
2: Yeah, just take like the tempo out of the game because the tempo at the moment is all Brisbane. And they're handling it well.
3: Kick to the wing, off the hands of Sicily, not having a great night.
1: No, he's not. He looks really low on confidence. He and Barris look really, really low. And what Brisbane have done well, Battle normally provides so much run and carry out of the back line. He can't get into it either. So there's been no drive really from any of the halfbacks or any defenders from Hawthorn.
0: 3-1 to a goal in this second term in favour of the reigning champs. Throwing in neutral territory. Big tackle by Newcomb on the dual Brownlow medalist in Lockie Neal. No prior opportunity. As Chris Fagan chews the gum as furiously as ever. Quick ball up. Draper spikes it foot. A brilliant spike forward to Rayner, who off a step kicks a 60-metre drop punt to half four. Morris has got it again. Where was he? Well, has Hardwick been moved onto him?
2: No. Who was that who just went to the back of the cons, is it? Like peeled off the back.
0: Well, no one wants to take ownership of it. Let's have a look at the Harvey Norman replay.
2: Got hit
0: it might have been Sicily.
1: Popped the backhander and he's...
5: That's the line.
0: So Logan Morris, this is going to be a tough kick. He's a long way out. Kick has to travel maybe 47, 48. And he's worse than a 45-degree angle. It's the non-preferred side for a right footer. But he has kicked 3 straight for the evening. Drop punt is on its way. Can it work back left to Rye? You bet it can. He is on a hot lap. Logan Morris has 4 straight. 2 in the first. 2 in the first half of the second term. And the Lions jump out to a 25-point lead. 6-4-40 to to Hawthorn, 2-3-15, Robot Building Supplies scoreboard before Lloydie and Jimmy down to the boundary for Barry Plant Real Estate. Here's Sam Leckie.
19: Guys, I'm just keeping an eye on the veteran, Dane Zorko. He came off and got a fair bit of work done on that left hamstring, and he does look quite frustrated. There's some long conversations happening on the bench here, so I'll keep you posted.
1: Well, thanks, Sam. That's very disappointing if that's the case, because he's been so good for them. They're a much better side when Zorko's in it. So he'd be a massive loss and major, major issue. This is, I'm not sure why they haven't. I'll keep pushing for battle. The most disciplined, the best endurance athlete, Sicily and Barris, have been nowhere near accountable enough or good enough on Logan Morris.
2: It's the difference in the game at the moment.
1: It is, yep.
3: 25-point lead to Brisbane. We're back in the middle. Here's Bailey out of the middle again. A little fumble. Will Ashcroft is cleaner. He takes it. Handball to his brother Levi. And he puts it up inside the 50 for the Brisbane Lions. No one can take the mark. Front and centre take by Lohman. Flying shot at goal. It's a miss to the left-hand side. But they are flying at the moment. They're airborne.
2: Got lucky there with a Barras fumble.
3: 6-5-41 the Lions. 2-3-15 Hawthorn.
0: Speaking of Barris, he receives the football in the back pocket. It's a really high ball.
2: Didn't get off the mark at all.
0: He didn't. As Draper imposed himself on the contest, punched it away from Newcomb, who got to his feet, grabbed it, handled to Dylan Moore, sold him into all sorts of trouble. And is that going to be a lasso? Ainsworth try to call for it. I think we're going to have another conference between umpire Roger and both boundary umpires. Let's listen in.
5: As he handled it, came out in the tackle.
6: Okay, so handballed and then touched and then out of bounds. Okay. We'll throw it in. Signal out.
0: We'll throw it in. Martin Roger could do a fair impersonation of Nathan Jones's brother, by the way. We'll have a boundary throw in almost on centre wing on the outer side.
1: Zach Jones?
0: I reckon he looks more like Nathan than Zach. Yeah, but not Zach. Yeah, good point. Having a kick down at Mount Eliza.
3: That is the right call either. Here's John Newcomb. Sockers it off the ground. It's suddenly inside 50 for Hawthorn. Oh Lester, what a pickup. Below his knees, it was clean. Charlie Cameron at halfback. He sweeps the handball out to Berry. Berry treads water for a moment, then gets back onto his right and kicks to midfield. That's a bold kick to Bailey. It was knocked away from him. And then Butler wrapped up in the tackle by Berry, and we're going to have a ball up in midfield. 6-5-41 Brisbane, 2-3-15 Hawthorn. Thrown up. It's Levi Ashcroft trying to get the handball out desperately. Umpire will come in and fall on the logo now on the wing. 41 plays 15. And that is on the Robot Building Supplies scoreboard. 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They deliver robotbuildingsupplies.com.au. As the ball up again as Reeves wins it down. Butler at half forward trying to take clean possession. Now, that should be a free kick to Moore. There was nothing doing. Butler kicked it off the ground. It's in the hot spot. Butler will go again. He gathers, handball D'Ambrosio, finds a way through and gets it under his boot and kicks a brilliant goal. No one touched him. Star 21, goal of the day, 20 years of keeping you connected. And they needed that one. 3-3-21 Hawthorn. The Richmond Lions 6-5-41. On the Robot Building Supply scoreboard.
2: Yeah, and Mass is trying to generate some excitement. And what are you seeing down there, Sam?
19: Dane Zorko's just coming back into the action now, guys. He's had a banana, so it might just be cramp that they were concerned about down here.
2: Yeah, Bruce needs a banana or two, but he doesn't eat fruit. But great excitement from Mass trying to pump up his teammates, and they just need a little bit of a lift across the board. It seems like quite a few of them, they haven't started the game well and are going through the motion. So maybe that's the spark they need.
1: We've broken tackles there for the Lions. They'd be disappointed. You've got to know he's going to get back onto his left foot, D'Ambrosio. It's their first moment of lapse, I think, in that area tonight.
0: What's the penalty, Matty, when you defame your colleagues? Zach Bailey with the clearing kick to centre-half forward. Cameron couldn't take the mark. McKenna at the back's going to row down. Josh Battle, he felt the pressure, got it to Impey. Back to Battle, then to Eamon. He was out, but he kept the ball in. Under pressure from Oscar Allen. He kicks round the corner. It was a good kick as well, but Ginnivan having an attack of the fumbles, almost kneaded out of bounds. We'll have a throw in 55 to 60 around for the Brisbane goal.
2: It was just a misstep, Bruce. Don't worry, you signed the waiver, so we're all good.
1: If the game was to end now, Sam mentioned, say, we're just too fumbly. And that's been the difference in the game.
0: I ate strawberry ice donuts.
3: Here's a chance for Berry. He got it from Neil. He steps inside the 50. He pulls the trigger. Oh. And he misses. Hits the post.
0: Hello.
1: Doink.
3: It's Wilbur for the night, 6-6-42. That all opened up for him. He couldn't seal a deal, though. Hawthorn at 3-3-21, Robot Building Supply scoreboard.
0: Good evening to you, Rexy. I know you're listening in, great man. As Josh Battle runs 15, kicks at 60. Hardwick got rid of Levi Ashcroft, then paddled it forward with courage to Dylan Moore. Sweeps a handball back inboard to, was it Newcomb or Butler? Back to Dylan Moore, under pressure. Effected the kick, and he put it straight onto the chest of Jasper Fletcher, who immediately goes to the fat side of the ground. To big Darcy Ford, who off a step, kicks to a one-on-one. Interesting choice, but oh, Bailey just got rid of Ward easily and took a comfortable chest mark.
3: He gets on with it. Will Ashcroft takes the mark. He's just four to the wing now. Glancing inboard, that's where he's going to go. That's a beautiful kick to Lockie Neal. He will roll and go and get it onto the right and put it inside the 50. And out by himself is Allen. No one within cooey of him. And he pulls down the mark and will go back and line up from 45.
1: Well, let's see. This defence has been all night. Like, they cannot win a one-on-one, so we're going to watch it on the replay here. It's Weddle. Weddle and Barras thought they were handing over to each other, and they didn't. Weddle need to be stronger, to be honest. Weddle had to stay with him. Didn't break down in communication. Now, he needs this for his confidence. Oh, he's no guarantee, Oscar Allen, to stay in this team. He's got to take chances. He's only had the one kick so far tonight.
3: Former Eagles captain, the big boom recruit, hasn't really lived up to expectation from 49. That's not a bad connect, but it's just drifting across the face of the minor. Came off hands in the end. 6-7-43, Brisbane. 3-3-21, Hawthorn. Got under 8 left to play. Second quarter, White Club move a clock.
0: Left footer to left footer, aiming to D'Ambrosio. And they tightrope the boundary line then to the co-captain in Newcomb. Between halfback and centre wing on the Stanley Street side, he thumps it 60 metres down the line. Fort in front, wins it to the front, but straight to the path of Ginnivan. Horrible looking kick. Trying to pick out Jack Gunston on the lead, who had got some separation as well. And it skids out of bounds, 30 around from the Hawthorn goal. 7:21 remaining on the White Glove Mover clock in the second term. Brisbane in this quarter have added 4 goals, 4-2 straight. They lead it by 22 points on the Robot Building Supply scoreboard, 6-7-3-3.
3: Yeah, we throw in. Watson couldn't take it cleanly. He was able to flick it on. McKenzie's going to have a ping here at goal. He missed to the left for a point. What is the Wizards' stats, Lordy? We'll check that. 3-4-22, Hawthorn, 6-7-43, Brisbane.
1: 2 disposals, 1 kick, 1 handball. Hardly been in the picture. Hardly got to any contests at all tonight.
0: Darcy Wilmot charges back into play. Runs his full measure. Hasn't missed from Debu, which is almost 4 years ago. The elimination final against the Tigers. Draper hacks it forward into the path of Lohman, who is running out of tarmac rapidly with Hardwick. There is Hardwick and Draper get into a bit of a elbowing battle, and the ball's out of bounds in front of the interchange gates. With 6:50 now remaining in the half, and the Hawks hanging on for dear life here. They certainly wouldn't want to concede another late one or two.
3: 21-point deficit for the Hawks. Thrown in. Fort was able to win that one. Neal. Dunkley made that. Put his head over it. Free kick for high contact. Advantage taken by Will Ashcroft. He now kicks Brisbane to half forward. Jamini Piapi spills it. McKenna. Hammer to Lohman. He'll cruise into an open goal. Bang another one home. Another fumble from Hawthorn. Results in a Brisbane Lion goal. Their seventh. 7-7-49, the Brisbane Lions. Hawthorn, 3-4-22, Robot Building Supply scoreboard.
2: For an experienced group behind the ball, they've just lost their composure tonight. The Hawks, I think their intent is to roll off and help out, but because there's not enough pressure around the footy, it's just coming in too quick and deep, and they can't get set. And then when it does get there, because, you know, a lack of composure, they just have been fumbling the ball, or they're not quite there, or spoiled. So three players go up all on one contest. They don't clear the area or impact it the way you should. And Lohman just smart again. He's having a huge impact on the game.
1: Yeah, right from the start, his pressure was up, and he's getting the what he deserves. His work rate is off the charts tonight, Kai Lohman. He's had the second most disposals for Brisbane with 12, and he's a small forward.
0: Career major number 99 for Kai Lohman, 42 this year with more to come. in off the wing was Berry. Gets the clearance with a little soccer kick almost to centre-half forward. Watson in the thick of it. Gets a quick handball to Impey. Floats a handball over the top to McKenzie. Pushes off Dunkley. Floats a horrible-looking handball to Ward. He's going to be well tackled by Answorth. Freed the arms. Got a handball to Morrison. Handball to Watson, who put on the afterburners and then kicked it under pressure. Straight to Andrews, who makes a rare mistake. Dropped the mark again, trying to take the catch in the covers. Lions have got numbers around the footy, though. Berry grabs it. Little handball then to Will Ashcroft. Knew the bump was coming. And he got it to Answorth by hand, who handballed to Rayner. Took a bounce. Beautiful soft kick. And Charlie, well, they were queuing up. If Charlie wasn't going to mark it, Logan was. As we see, Sam Mitchell on the phone in the box. The body language suggests he is not in a very good mood at all.
1: And they've moved Nick Watson into the last centre bounce. Probably should have happened earlier to try and get him into the play. But the transition now of the Brisbane Lions is back to its best.
0: Charlie Cameron for his second of the night.
2: Oh, he dropped it.
0: He almost dropped the ball, and then he had to quickly regather his composure. And his set shot then skewed out to the right. Let's look at the Harvey Norman replay.
1: Could he have stopped and just gone back and started again?
0: Yeah. Don't see why not. 7-8-50 Brisbane, 3-4-22 Hawthorn.
2: They call him play on for feigning a handball, though. Yeah.
0: Eamon with a horrible kick down the middle.
3: Yep. Oh, make a bad start. It's going to come unstuck for Hawthorn as Will Ashcroft goes deep to the pocket. And it bounces over. We'll have a throwing left forward pocket for the Brisbane Lions.
1: Ginnivan, another fumble there. He's been fumbly since the start of the game. Watching on the replay, just
4: long way back.
1: The pressure way back that they've been put under, and they're just feeling it every time.
3: They've all been fumbling Hawthorn, haven't they? With a few mates. Throwing 30 around for the Brisbane goal, and it comes. Darcy Fort was able to impact that late. Comes to Ward. Got it onto the boot, not 15 as you heard. There he is, Ginnivan. He's able to get the handball away, and then Day is able to clear it. Up to half forward. Nice mark to Lewis. He beat Harris Andrews that time. He's a kick and a half out from goal. He goes back over his mark. Gunston makes his move. He's on the lead. But Gardner was right with him. Got it in a good spot. Punched it to the boundary line. And we're going to have a throw in 75 metres around from the Hawthorn goal.
0: So the lead was 6 points at quarter time. It's ballooned out to 28. 7-8 to 3-4. Still 4.5 minutes remaining on the white glove mover clock in the second term. WhitegloveMover.com.au, the best of the best, local, country, interstate. They'll even make your bed from the restart. Newcomb with an awkward left-hand handball to Meek. Neil affected the kick. He took a long time to get rid of it, the big fella. Another little fumble by Ginnivan. Allows Will Ashcroft in. Handballs to Bailey. A rare fumble from him. Grabbed by Connor McDonald. Now in the hands of Battle. Off a step from 55 to full forward. Chol couldn't mark it. Gunston couldn't grab it. Dunkley could. Hacked it back out of defensive 50, and Berry takes a fine mark low to the turf.
3: And he kicks to midfield. Doesn't hit a target. It'll come off, though, because Bailey was able to get it on the second grab. He's got a runner. That's Charlie Cameron. He gives it to him. He's inside 50. He sees the goals, and he nails another one. Charlie Cameron's got his second. Take me home. Country Roads is firing up again. And Brisbane are 8-8-56.
0: Bravo.
3: Hawthorn are 3-4-22 on the Robot Building Supply scoreboard.
2: Their ability to sting him off transition, and they've got out the back of the Hawthorn bubble quite a few times. And if you're wondering why they're getting such good looks inside forward 50, well, Hawthorn's trying to be proactive in their defensive positioning. But if you allow the ball carrier to have so much time and space, they can take their time and just wait for their forwards to repeat lead. And it's down to the enormous work rate. Charlie Cameron started in the back 50 there and got in front of Bailey. And then that's creating the outnumber. Hawks are all at sea as far as their defensive structure and just getting picked apart.
1: And smashed at stoppage, so they've scored 5 goals, 4 of their 8-8 from stoppage. So, and it's been led by 4 clearances to Will Ashcroft. Bailey being good as well.
0: 11 scores to 3 for the quarter. 6-5 to 2-1. Hawks finally get a clearance through the agency of Meek. His high kick was marked by Ginnivan at about 56. He goes wide, and Butler has taken the Butler, or D'Ambrosio, in fact. And D'Ambrosio has marked at 49. Preferred side for the left footer, and we know he's got a ballistic left boot. when he does unleash. And to say this is a badly needed one, it's going to take his best effort. The deficit for the visitors is 34 points before the D'Ambrosio kick. Gunston has two. D'Ambrosio kicked the goal earlier in the term. Slow, deliberate approach out to the left to get extra leg, and he hangs the kick out to the left as well. Won't make the distance. Chole can't mark it. Answorth was going to rush it through, then thought, I can get a kick away here. Back whence it came. Lockie Neal swamped. Was he taken high? Umpire agrees. And Neal takes the free kick at left half back.
3: 34 point margin in favour of Brisbane. He'll go short to Dantley. We're down at just under 2.5 minutes left to play in the second quarter on the White Club Mover clock. Buckley now kicks the half forward. Logan Morris was up. Brings it to ground. Berry finds the handball after Fletcher. Gives it to McKenna. Off a step. He kicks the half forward. Back with a flight. Logan Morris, what a back! A one-hander as he was going back into play. That was one of the great marks. Power by mark of the day contender. He's got it all. He plays on. He wobbles it. Top of the goal square. Oh, trying to soccer it through with Zanibal. He's been wrapped up in the tackle. Just take us through that, Mark Lordy, what he did there.
1: Oh, it was one Jonathan Brown to be proud of. Going back with the flow of the ball, but he's plucked it with one hand.
2: And nearly got cleaned up by Charlie Cameron.
3: He's outstanding. He's Whittle trying to clear it, but he's been tackled. There he is again, Logan Morris. He's taken marks. He's kicking goals. He's taken speckies and now big tackles over the boundary line, and we're going to have a throw in 30 metres around for the Brisbane goal.
1: And Whittle now his match-up, Logan Morris, just because of the athleticism. They probably think Weddle's the only one that can go with him.
0: Our new halftime segment, who's providing the spark for our great friends at Natera. Oh, I think Logan Morris has got that wrapped up. Four goals in the mark of the night. Hawthorn finally do clear it. D'Ambrosio sweeps a handball to Dylan Moore. Moore then gets another handball forward to Ginnivan. Handball's over the top to Mitch Lewis. Hemmed in on the boundary line. He kicks a 60-metre drop punt in the Gunston direction. Leicester did brilliantly. Didn't chop the arms. In fact, spoiled it cleanly. And then Dunkley, was he held without the footy?
6: Come back outside the boundary.
1: That ball, yeah. Off Massimo's D'Ambrosio's boot.
0: Okay, and somehow Dane Zorko's managed to bluff the umpire that it's his free kick. And he's a crafty old soul. He's the 37-year-old. He takes the free kick at left half back and he retreats.
3: To Answorth. He goes short again. Now Lockie Neal. Just trying to maintain position here, the Brisbane Lions. Goes to Bailey at the reach for that. But he takes it at half back. We're inside the last minute of play. Yep, I think this might be a bit of kick mark stuff.
2: Bit of waxing time.
3: Bit of possession padding, they call it. Going to come out wide here again, and somehow Dantley was able to break through his opponent and take the mark. Down to 40 seconds. He's going to go short again. So this is just nice, what do they call it, clock management. As Rayner will go for a bit of a trot along the boundary line and kick smothered. So they've got it back here, Hawthorne. It's time for a goal. Day runs himself into a dead end. Back to Lewis. Gives the handball off the Ward. A long handball out to Morrison. Then to D'Ambrosio. And now to Jarman Impey. He's going to go for it here. His kick is good. They snare one right before half-time, Hawthorne. And it comes from the boot of Jarman Impey. A nice turnover on the wing. And that is a nice way to finish a pretty disappointing first half. 4-4-28 Hawthorne, 8-8-56 Brisbane.
2: Half brother.
1: Chris Fagan's a lot calmer than I'd be if I was the coach, because they had them on toast going in at half time. A demoralised group, and yes, Rayner, he's disappointing sometimes for the talent that he's got, and he just kicks into the man on the mark, and then it's the only chance. A blunder like that was their only chance of getting a goal, and he gives them half a sniff going into halftime.
0: 3-1 for the term for the Hawks, 6-5 for the Lions. They could be absolutely out of sight. As it is, it's the best part of a 5-goal lead at halftime. Well, 5 ticks out from the halftime siren, so it'd have to be the cleanest of clearances here. Fort does that pretty well, but his kick wobbles out towards left half forward, and the siren goes. A quarter that ran almost 34 minutes on the White Glove Mover clock. And a quarter that Brisbane, in the main, absolutely dominated. The reigning premiers, 6-5 to 3-1. And from leading by 6 points at quarter time, they enjoy a 28-point buffer at the half. 8-8-56.
1: Brother.
0: To 4-4-28. Goal kickers for the Lions. Logan Morris has kicked half of their majors. Four straight, two in the first, two in the second, plus the power bay mark of the night. Two goals to Charlie Cameron. 2-1, in fact, all in that second term. And singles to Kai Lohman and Eric Hipwood. While for the Hawks, Jack Gunston with two, one in each quarter. Massimo D'Ambrosio and Jarman Impey just before the halftime siren with the Hawks' fourth goal. Maybe a quick 30 seconds from Lloydie or Jimmy before we take a break as we roll into our halftime wrap, all thanks to Sheen.
2: Yeah, high pressure game, and Brisbane's handled it much better than Hawthorn. They're cleaner in the contest, they're not fumbling, they're pressing up really well, and then they start to get scores from stoppage, and they've just got the Hawks all disorganised with their back six in particular, and getting lots of really good looks and a huge work rate from a lot of the Lions half forwards are punishing them. But Logan Morris is best on the ground at half time.
0: So far the Lions have bounced back superbly from their lethargic showing against the Blues last weekend. It is our halftime wrap thanks to Sheen. 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The Lions 8-8, the Hawks 4-4. A quick break for Maccas. Don't Maccas walk. Maccas run to the new quarter pounder barbecue bacon. This is Friday night, 3AW football.
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0: Lohman handballs then to Animal, who's going to have a shot, the youngster. It's going to hang out to the right. Morris almost took the mark. Oh. So posted.
18: pokes into the opposite pocket. Gunston, I reckon he's going to get a free kick. Played that pretty well. Jack Gunston's going to step out and snap off the left boot, and he does it superbly.
3: In the hot spot, Butler will go again. He gathers, handles D'Ambrosio, finds a way through, and gets it under his boot. Kicks a brilliant goal. No one touched him, and they needed that one. Jamming it, Biapi spills it. McKenna, here with a Lohman. He'll cruise into an open goal. Back another one home. Back with a flight. Logan Morris, what a mark. A one-hander as he was going back into play. That was one of the great marks. Great mark it was. Logan Morris, what a first half he's had. Four goals for Logan Morris and the mark of the day so far. It's half time at the Gabba and it is the Richmond Lions. They are 8-8-56 and Hawthorn are 4-4-28. Our half time break with thanks to Sheen. Had a car accident, call Sheen first and receive an accident replacement vehicle. T's and C's apply. Almost the perfect quarter, Lloydy, for the Brisbane Lions, although they cough one up really late in the term.
1: Yeah, you're right. Just gave them a little bit of hope there, Hawthorn, with a goal to Jarman Impey right at the end from a howler of a mistake by was Cameron Rayner. But start on Hawthorn. They couldn't have had a worse half, in my opinion. We've seen the coach, Sam Mitchell. He's so animated and frustrated. But Chole has had one disposal, hasn't competed hard enough. Barris has been so poor on Logan Morris in terms of his lack of mobility, been poor. Reeves and Meek have been beaten in the ruck. Jack Gunston has looked quite, you know, slow and can't get off Darcy Gardner. Watson has not played a worst half of the year. Sicily's been all at sea, really, really poor. Mitch Lewis on Harris Andrews has been dominated. So, yeah, there are a lot of the players, Jimmy, who have been poor and you think are going to get a lot more of a response. But Brisbane have been outstanding.
2: Yeah, Brisbane, I feel like, have been able to control the tempo of the game. When the ball's been in dispute, they've been pretty manic with their defensive pressure and they've playing them, I'll highlight a bit for like how they played the Swans, is which if we get beaten out the back, so be it, but they're bringing number after number towards the ball carrier or the ball in dispute, and then they're working their way through that. And because they're coming up to put that pressure on, they're not living up. So in saying that, you know, when Rayner, when Bailey, when Lohman all come up around the footy, when Cameron come up the footy, they're then turning around and getting back towards their goal really quickly, and they've emptied the out really well inside their forward 50, but then set it back again, and that's where they're like get Barras on the hop. Hardwick's trying to do his best and he's trying to be proactive and help, but there's too much time for the Brisbane Lions players, so they get, as they say, their shoulders out, so they're looking up towards Brisbane's goals. They've got the number around them so they can, you know, share the footy, and eventually gets in the hands of someone who can go, okay, which one do we want to pick out? Are we waiting for Logan Morris to do a second lead? Are we waiting for Charlie Cameron to dart back up through the corridor, which turns into easy entries? Because surprisingly, Hawthorn are leading the inside forward 50s, 31 to 28. But Brisbane's efficiency, because they got time and space and able to pick their way through, about being able to have 16 shots from their 28 inside forward 50s.
1: Yeah, and Logan Morris is one of the great halves of the season. What he's done so far, just his ability, just such a great athlete. He's had 11 disposals. He's taken four marks and he's kicked four goals straight. And he's had seven score involvements, the most on the ground by any player. So Sicily and Barris were the two that played on him in that first half, and then they had to move Josh Weddle to him because nobody else could go with him. So he's been sensational. Kai Lohman, outstanding that first half with his ability to get up the ground and work hard and get involved. Charlie Cameron looks dangerous. Bailey's been good as a full-time midfielder. Ashcroft, outstanding with 19 in that first half as well. So it's been a domination by the Brisbane midfield as well.
3: I was going to ask you, who's got the spark, all thanks to Natira. We welcome on board Natira as part of the 3AW family. Natira is doing filters now. Check out the NTK range because every car deserves one. Great to have Natira on board, and it's going to be Logan Morris, of course, Jimmy.
2: Of course it does. As Lloydy highlighted, 11 touches, 4 goals, but he's even involved in so many score involvements as well. So we bring it up here. He's had 7 score involvements to go with it. Most impactful player on the ground.
3: What about the Wizard? What's happening with him, Lloydy?
1: That's a good question. So Ainsworth, I don't think that challenged, he's been challenged. Like, you've got to give credit to Ainsworth because Watson's only had four disposals. He had a couple as a forward, but then they moved him into the midfield. But he just hasn't looked threatening whatsoever. But I think it's because there's been no great ball movement by Hawthorn to allow. Someone of that size needs quick ball movement. So you look at Dylan Moore, ineffective. Connor McDonald, ineffective. Ginnivan's fumbled all night, ineffective. And also Watson. So they need more from Newcomb and Day, Ward, McKenzie to lift in the midfield.
3: All of our numbers thanks to Lamaro's Hotel, Melbourne's finest gastro pub, 273 Cecil Street, South Melbourne. If you go there, say you heard it on 3AW. We will take a break. It's halftime, all thanks to Sheen. And it's the Brisbane Lions, 8-8-56. It's Hawthorn, 4-4-28. Second half not too far away for Maccas. 3AW is Friday Night Football.
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10: 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Just a quick promo regarding 3AW football tomorrow and this developing story around the Geelong Football Club and Jake Colajasny. Andrew Dillon, the AFL Chief Executive, will be joining us on 3AW Footy Preview at about quarter past midday tomorrow with Caroline Wilson, Lee Matthews and yours truly from the MCG ahead of Melbourne and Fremantle. Huge day on 3AW Footy tomorrow in that interview with the AFL Chief Executive at about quarter past 12 tomorrow. Let's get down to the boundary. Sam Leckie there for Barry Plant Real Estate in safe hands, but also an early injury report with thanks to Deep Heat. Fast targeted pain relief from an iconic brand you know and trust. Deep Heat.
11: Deep Heat.
10: That is very well done by Lloydie, given he's got a mouthful of, I think it's Pascals at the moment. Feel at work. Sam, what can you report?
12: Well, Dane Zorko, guys, we're still waiting on official word from the Lions, but I believe they're going to assess him, what I've been told. They'll assess him and see how he goes to start the third quarter. But throughout the second quarter, when he went back on the ground after coming off with some hamstring tightness in that left hamstring, he definitely wasn't at 100%. So I'll keep you posted on that throughout the rest of the game. Now, the conditions down here, they have cooled down a little bit. It's about 15 degrees, so a bit cooler than we were at the first bounce. So that'll bring the dew factor into play, especially if Brisbane can bring the pressure like they did at the start of the game.
10: Great work, Sam, for Deep Heat. 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
11: Deep Heat.
13: Yeah, nice, Sam.
10: That's Sam from a couple of weeks ago. Feel at work. So we're about ready to go. 28 points is the deficit the visitors are facing. Hawthorn 4-4, 28. Brisbane 8-8, 56. Just running through 3AW football again tomorrow. That interview with Andrew Dillon ahead of Melbourne Fremantle. What a huge game that is from the MCG. The early game and then down the highway for Geelong and Essendon in the twilight encounter. Sunday, we're calling the doubleheader, the opening match of the AFLW season. The Saints and the Blues from Marvel Stadium, 4:35 start. And then the men's match, the last game of round 22, 7:20 start. Huge game between 10th and 11th on the table. Some more observations from Matthew Lloyd and Jimmy Bartell before the second half gets underway. The third quarter will be proudly brought to you by Tyre Power.

0: Yeah, this will be the art of coaching, won't it, Lloydy, where Sam Mitchell and his coaching team go. Is it structural, the way we can change things? Do we need to, you know, change things around stoppage or behind the footy or positional, or is it just the fact that we've got quite a number of guys down and we just need to get a lift out of the players? So what will be the halftime address? Is it motivating the players to get them out of a little bit of their funk, or is it the fact that we actually need to make some adjustments with how we're lining up?
1: It's a great question you asked, Jimmy. I reckon they'll cop a real good spray, where they haven't been tough enough, they've been fumbly, so they've been waiting for the pressure and that hasn't helped them. I think some of it is personnel. I think they've got to get the whiz into the midfield and just get some chaos going in the midfield. I think that even though it says on the Lamaro stat sheet that the Hawks are plus 8 in clearance, I just, with the naked eye, I haven't seen any good ones, good clean ones, whereas I'm seeing Ashcroft have 4 quality clearances, Neil 4, I reckon Bailey's been good in there. So I think that's where you've got to start. Very one-paced, Ward, Newcomb, Day, McKenzie. I know they've been there all year, Jim, but I think it's just a bit pedestrian, that midfield, and that's where the wizard, I'd love to see him in there.
0: Yeah, always have one of their half-forward types, you know, yeah. Like they come through and just spit through. But, like, actually just movement at a stoppage can create things. So, yeah, you highlight the wizard, but if it's not wizard, yeah, have more come from behind the stoppage and charge through. Even, you know, Guinea doing it, you know, McDonald as your highlighter. Just create something that, you know, everyone starts to get on the move and a little bit of energy and excitement. When D'Ambrosio kicked that magnificent goal, he was running around looking for players. Like, come on, let's go. And then Ippy's won on half time. It's like, hang on, this is the bonus that we didn't expect. Let's get going.
1: Yeah, if they're not careful, they'll end up going probably to Fremantle in the first final. And they've got a tough run coming up too. They've got another few tricky games. Beaver.
2: Hawks have Collingwood next Saturday night at the MCG, and then they finish the home and away campaign in Perth against the Eagles, the last home and away game of the season on the Sunday night.
1: Yeah, so you just want to consolidate. I would have thought to stay third and then play the Sydney Swans in the first final. That's where you want to be, rather than dropping down to fourth.
2: Quickly around the ballrooms as well. Travis Head has won the Alan Border Medal.
0: Back to back?
2: Good question.
0: I think it is back to back.
2: Blanket finish. He's beaten Alex Carey by a vote and Mitch Stark just a couple of votes further back. Yeah. And the oldest living league footballer has passed away in the past 24 hours as well. Jim Miller. In fact, it's the end of an era, the last player surviving to have played league footy before World War II. Jim Miller has passed away at the age of 107.
0: Played for Beaver, for people?
2: Footscray.
0: There you go.
2: Footscray, yep. 131 games between 1938 and 1947. Also an ex-president of the Mighty Dogs as well, Vale Jim Miller.
3: Second half about to get underway at the Gabba. A full house, a beautiful night for football, as we said. With Hawthorn, a bit of work to do. 3W footy, all with thanks to Macca's. Don't Macca's warp, Macca's run to the new quarter pounder barbecue bacon. Whittle starting on Logan Morris to start the second half. We're underway, the umpire tosses it up in the air.
4: Yep.
3: I think he was able to win it down initially, then toe poked forward by Draper, and then McKenna, his kick lofted a little bit and was taken cleanly by Sicily at halfback.
4: Moving on, play on.
3: So James Sicily, head out to the wing, short to John Newcomb. He comes back inboard, doesn't hit Whittle, and Logan Morris is able to take it, puts it out in space in front of Cameron, who wobbles one inside the 50, but Darris was here to take it. Wasn't the best of kicks that time from Charlie. Little kick over the top to McKenzie. McKenzie passes defensive 50 out to Battle. And Battle will feed Ginny. Gidderman runs with the Sharon, then kicks it to the wing. D'Ambrosio, very nice mark, going back with a flight, takes it for Hawthorn. He's forward of the wing now for the Hawks.
2: Well-weighted kick, well-judged mark. D'Ambrosio swings onto his left boot and kicks a high ball in the shoulder direction. And Draper spoils it well. Well done by Hardwick, kept it in, or Dylan Moore, should I say. Paddled back to Gunston. That high kick will bring rain. It'll land about 20 out from goal. Berry puts his fist through it. Zorko composed as ever. To Levi Ashcroft by hand. To Answorth by hand. The long kick to centre wing. Hawthorn have got numbers back, and Battle in the way takes the intercept mark on true centre wing position in front of the commentary position.
3: And he goes short to D'Ambrosio.
1: Even Battle there. Why go back to the boundary to D'Ambrosio? I want to see them take a few more risks through the corridor.
3: He goes wide with a kick, and Gunston had the lead on, and Gunston takes the mark. He's 49 out. It's a long-range kick here. It'll take a good one for the sharpshooter to get this one home. One in the first and one in the second, Jack Gunston. He's going back in line up for the first goal of the second half.
1: Just doesn't stop working. At times with the slow ball movement, he couldn't get off Gardner in that first half. But, you know, he's kicked a couple, and you almost back him in from here. One of the best set shots the game's seen.
3: He comes in, Jack Gunston, from 49 metres. And it's not a bad effort. It won't quite get the trip. And it's rushed through on the line, punched through by Draper. And a minor to Hawthorn. 4-5-29 Hawthorn. And the Lions are 8-8-56.
2: Dane Zorko down the centre corridor. Neat pass to Levi Ashcroft. As you can hear, Josh Battle get called back a couple of metres on the mark. Ashcroft will go sideways. And to Harris Andrews, who marks just outside defensive 50. Off a step, a beautifully weighted kick to Rayner, who marks, handballs in the one motion to Dunkley. Handballs then to the running Answorth. He kicks to a two-on-one, favouring the Lions. Barris spoils Oscar Allen, but McKenna's there, and so's Lohman. McKenna sockers it to Lohman, who centres it with discipline. Two-on-one, again favour the Lions. Berry drops the mark. Morris tried to shovel a handball back to Berry. Morrison got there first. Berry with a massive tackle on the hawk number one. And we'll have a stoppage left forward pocket for the Lions. And again, beautiful transition of the football from one end to the other.
3: Oh, Draper takes it out of the ruck and kicks the goal. And doesn't he love it? Wow, big Sammy Draper loves the sausage roll. And he bangs home the first of the second half. 9-8-62 Brisbane, 4-5-29 Hawthorn. For Maccas, this is 3LW Footy.
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5: Yeah, it's knowing your opposition and ruckman in particular. They've got certain traits, and Draper likes doing this at 450 stoppages. He loves coming into a bench press competition. He looks big and strong up there at the lines, and just pressed Boyd Meeker away, who sort of just meandered through the contest, and all a bit too easy for big Sammy Drapes.
1: Score source stoppage 6-4-40 to 2-3-15. Been belted in there, the Hawks.
2: Back underway, Will Day gets a handball to Meek, who tumbles a punt to centre half foot. Dylan Moore, is he going to pay that mark?
5: Yeah, it's a mark. It hit him first, and had the Irishman ricochet go straight up.
2: Yes, it was a high ricochet. I like that, Jim. Could I use that in a couple of weeks' time?
5: No, you make it your own.
2: Okay. So Dylan Moore's marked directly in front. And a good 45 to 50 metres out.
5: Straight to the chest, bat pad.
2: Yes. On your way. So Dylan Moore, his kick starts right, and it's not working back at all. It stayed gun barrel straight, except the radar was off. 4-6-30 the Hawks, 9-8-62 the Lions.
3: It's all going to play. Nice mark, Lester. Handball to Bailey. Charging pass. Handball, exactly. It was a bit too forceful for him. Had the handball back to Levi Ashcroft. He'll bring it back into the centre corridor, but he's overshot the kick. Intercept. Newcomb. He kicks to midfield in the centre corridor. Mark taken by Ginnivan. Ginnivan looks up, puts it inside the 50. Here comes Gunston. Couldn't take the mark that time. Gardner finds the handball off. Berry improvised and hacked it forward. Coming through Sicily with force. Might have cleaned up Zorko in the process, who's reeling in pain. Sicily goes back in and picks up the football. Handball to Jarman Impey. He steps inside the 50. He's going to have a ping at goal. And missed to the right-hand side and through for a point. Zorko is getting up a very sore boy. As the knee right into the ribs on the Harvey Norman replay.
5: Underneath the armpit where you're really vulnerable.
3: 62 plays 31 in favour of Brisbane. He's still on his haunches.
5: Yep, the day.
3: Dane Zorko.
5: And here comes the day's takings.
2: Yeah, the halftime Gatorade is about to be deposited.
5: Yeah, when you've got your arms up like that, you're in a pretty vulnerable position.
6: got him.
2: James Sisley got him flush. Nothing malicious in it.
6: No.
2: So back underway. Berry has the football at left half back. Long ball, big leap there by Barris. Missed it completely. He's had a dirty night. Four bounces off a couple of hawks, then kicks it straight into Barris. Picked it up. Handball to Sisley. Handball to Ward. Handball over the top to McKenzie. Zorko's recovered. Gives chase. Just misses him. And McKenzie composed. Kicks the right half forward. And Dylan Moore's got it again. Wants the centre. A terrible kick. Went about 8 metres on the bounce to Watson. And then McDonald is wrapped up in a big tackle. No prior opportunity. Answorth has had a good start to the term.
0: This is where the pressure early in the game pays off if you're a side. So Hawthorn's trying to do everything really quickly, and they just need a little bit of a half beat.
3: Meek down to the wizard from the pocket. Watson misses to the right-hand side. Doesn't need much of a chance. Louise to make the most of it. That one's a miss, though. 4-8-32, Hawthorn. Brisbane 9-8-62. Good on the move. Got dangerous there at the stoppage. Dan Sorko's okay after getting that whack in the ribs. About to bring the ball back into play here for Brisbane.
7: Dane, go in the square, mate.
3: Better go in the square. Go in the square, mate.
0: Yeah, because he's just taking his time. They've worked their way out of their kick-in so easily tonight, Brisbane.
6: There's another one.
3: Yep, and he kicks the centre half back. That's nicely done. And Dunkley takes the mark.
2: And then he skids and slips over on the greasy turf. He's going to handle back to Zorko, who gathers and kicks in the one motion. Another well-weighted kick to Berry, who wheels inboard. He's going to drive it long. It's a high, fast-spinning drop punt. That's got to be front on contact to Oscar Allen against Barris. We got away with one there. The Hawks have some numbers here. McKenzie receives the handball on centre wing, runs his full measure, lowers the eyes, kicks out to the lead there of Gunston. Well done by Gardner. But the Lions collided with each other. It allows the Wizard in. Takes a bounce. Handballs to Connor McDonald, and he toe-pokes it through. And can that be the fire starter for the Hawks? Connor McDonald kicks the Hawks fifth. They still trail by 4 goals. They're 5-8-38. Brisbane are 9-8-62. 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
0: Oh, well, that one's on the DVD, front on contact. That one there from Carras. It was straight on Oscar Allen. But
2: how does an umpire miss that?
0: I reckon sometimes what happens with the four umpires, one of them starts watching and then goes, oh, hang on, this is my zone, because they're running into other umpire zones. But let's get back to the good ball movement from the Hawks. Well done by the Wizard. He's a couple of touches, got his tail up, got front and square and drew the player. And actually a good finish from McDonald in the end, but they're able to go quickly off transition and finally get something freer and easier in their forward 50.
3: Looking dangerous, the Wizard. Last few minutes, ball up back in the middle. Hawthorn pushes forward. But they're able to get the handball out. McGinnivan, run down by Berry. That's holding the ball.
7: Advantage
3: played here to the Lions. Zorko will pull the trigger to half forward. Cameron couldn't take the mark. He got to be a free against Hardwick. Picked up by D'Ambrosio. Comes back to Ward. True centre half back. He looks out. He's got D'Ambrosio out wide here. And he gets it onto the left. Moore. He goes short. Lewis presents up. He's too far out. He's a long way from home. He looks into a heavily populated 50. That's where he's going to head. He puts it into the forward pocket, hoping for Gunston to run and jump, but it's a nice mark taken by guess who? Harris Andrews. How many marks and intercepts for Harris Andrews, Lordy Filomaros?
8: That is his fifth intercept mark and his seventh mark for the game.
2: It was a power bay mark of the night as well. Kicks to a 2-on-1 favouring the Hawks, actually. That was a poor decision or poor disposal or both. From the co-captain, Mitch Lewis with the easy intercept grab. Goes wide to Battle, back inboard, showed too much of it to a couple of Brisbane defenders. One of them being Hipwood, who's doing some defensive work. They muck it up then as well. Battle gets it back, underground handball to Connor McDonald. Annable clatters into him, into the side, so that was fair. Neil shovels out a handball to Hipwood. Has to kick on his non-preferred right. He should do that more often. That was a laser-like pass to Oscar Allen, who marks on centre wing near the boundary line.
3: Holds it up for a moment, Allen. Now, he's got Lohman working so hard. That's a really good mark, too. That ball was coming in at a rapid rate of knots. He takes the football, a kick and a half out for Brisbane's goal. Lohman puts it up inside the 50. He goes to the pocket. Cameron with a couple to beat. Hardwick is able to pull down the mark with a couple of bites of the cherry.
8: Just lifted here, Hawthorne. So this is the time. This is the time to strike. And I think it's quite manageable, this scoreboard right now. They can kick the next one.
3: Give it to halfback for Sicily. Left halfback for the Hawks. A 24-point deficit for Hawthorne to make up here. They've started, as Lloydy said, the third quarter well. He skies one to the wing. It's off hands. Andrews was at the drop. Handball Will Ashcroft. Getting involved, his brother Levi. In goes the Wizard, gets involved. He's turned it over by hand, though, to Andrews, who comes back inside, and Zorko's got it for Brisbane.
2: Comes back into the centre corridor to Fort. Toe poke then to Jasper Fletcher. Wants the dish off by hand and does to Zorko. Pulls the trigger. He was looking for Allen. Hardwick drops the mark. Cameron tried to soccer it through. Had a fresh airing. Weddle got it to Will Day. Neat little pass to Dylan Moore. Hardwick kept running, received the handball from Moore. Then handballs to Eamon. The field starts to open up for the Hawks. Brings it back inboard. Reeves takes the mark. Needs to dish off by hand and does. But Moore has to stop and prop. Mown down on a tackle, then coughed it up. Brisbane start to swarm. Rayner, I think it was by accident, but he socketed it straight to Hannibal. Got it to Will Ashcroft. He's going to drive it inside forward 50. Oscar Allen, or Lohman, almost took the mark. Hardwick with a little fumble. Charlie Cameron sockers it off the ground again, and this time it skids through for a behind. 9-9-63 Brisbane, 5-8-38 Hawthorne. Tyre Power scoreboard, 13 minutes into the third on the White Glove move o'clock.
8: Keep coming back to Hawthorne, just not being clean enough. Big Reeves marks it in the middle of the ground, just handballs to a player under pressure. Hawthorne have actually had six more inside 50s, but just have not been efficient all night.
3: Day kicks to the wing. Harris Andrews couldn't take it, then gave away the free for high contact on Butler. And Butler will take the free kick out there on the wing. In front of the interchange goes to the margin of 25 in favour of the Lions. Looks inboard. Amon off 15. Amon's called the go. Oh, we have to get the handball away in a hurry. As a result, it's picked up by Neil. Lockie Neil to centre half forward. Mark is hugged in by Kitwood. Now he's right at the top of the 50. He's going to have to kick it from outside the arc if he's to go the journey here. It's going to take a big kick.
8: It's been far better tonight, Eric. He's only had the seven touches, but you can see he's just so much more comfortable as a forward rather than a defender.
6: Come around.
8: But this is going to test him. He'll have to get out on a big arc for a left footer to make the distance here.
3: Back in his natural habitat. Yeah. Kick the goal on the second. So he's going to have to really wind up here, as Lloyd has said. Send this arm. His eyes are still darting maybe for a pass. No, he's going to go for it here. Big Ecker. Launches with the left. Big kick. Big, big, big kick for a huge goal. Second goal for Eric Hipwood. That's a monster. Brisbane 10-9-69. Hawthorne 5-8-38. Started well, Hawthorne, but as Lloydy said, not efficient. Brisbane go bang. And the margin 10-9-69
0: out
3: to 31 now,
0: 5-8-38.
3: Jimmy Bartell, Matthew Lloyd on
0: 3W40. Yeah, just not handling the pressure still. Hawthorne, they had a bit of composure coming out at half-time there, but there's just so many winners for Brisbane and so many different attacking threats. And once you think you've got one closed down, there's another one that can come hit the scoreboard, and they're sharing it around tonight. Of course, it was Logan Morrison dominating, but as you mentioned, Ecker's got a couple. Lohman can hit the scoreboard, but Sam Leckie, Brisbane Lions player, heading down to the rooms.
9: Yeah, guys, I'll just keep you posted on it. We all got lost. It was Noah Answorth that went down into the room, so I'll give you an update in a second on what happened.
2: Good on you, Sam. As the Lions with the takeaway through Berry, the ball comes back towards centre wing from the Hawks, and Berry is in the way again. This time it's a better kick as Lohman flies one-armed, aiming at the full, can't control it. Levi Ashcroft dives in, and we're going to have a ball up 30 out directly in front of the Brisbane goal. Eric Hipwood creeping up on 300 career majors now, two tonight, up to 296. is back underway. Newcomb doesn't look, just blasted back down the centre corridor. Might be coming straight back again as Fletcher gathers, kicks out in favour of Levi Ashcroft, who takes a high chest mark in front of Newcomb, who throws his head back ruefully. He's marked in front of the Queensland Cricketers Club. Well, they'll be enjoying some fine hospitality in there tonight, Jimmy.
6: Oh, yeah.
8: Thought he was poor last week, Ashcroft. His work rate was poor and just didn't find it. And tonight's been much better. 15 disposals now. It looked far better from the moment the game started.
2: One of nine Lions to have played every game this year. And this to push it out to a game-high 37-point lead, despite all of the Hawks huff and puff in this third quarter. Drop punt starts right. It is working back from 45, but not enough. And a minor score. 10-10-70 Brisbane, 5-8-38 Hawthorn. Tyre Power scoreboard back down to Sam Leckie for Barry Plant.
9: Noah Answorth's just had pretty much the quickest trip to the rooms I've seen. He's come back up and getting some work on some hamstring tightness at the moment.
3: Thanks, Sam. There's Jarman Olympia on the way out of defence here for Hawthorn. To Hart, to Ward, who goes short, taken by Dylan Moore. He's at half back. Pulls the trigger to the wing. Bit of kick mark stuff. Butler. He's back inside the Ward. Have to really scramble for that. He takes it on the logo. Still on the wing for Hawthorn. Oh no. He shipped it. And it's been taken by McKenna on the counter punch. Here they go. Handball to Berry. Handball to Wilmot. They're surging forward. Wilmot inside the 50 to Bailey. And that is a huge turnover on the wing, which is resulting in a Bailey shot at goal here from 45.
6: Man, at times they just haven't got off the mark tonight, Hawthorn. It's just a simple fundamental error, and it's forced the kicks to be high, or it's been smothered or missed targets.
8: Metres gained, Brisbane a plus 500, and that shows up this game. They've just chipped the ball around, Hawthorn. No flow in their game at all night.
3: Just off tonight, aren't they, Hawthorn? 48 metres out, 45 degree angle. That one never looking like it, heading out to the right. Well in play, Morris almost took the mark. Still alive, hacked forward by Battle, taken by Levi Ashcroft for the dangerous Lohman. And Lohman's going to get a look at goal here. It'll go through! Kai Lohman with his second goal. He stayed in the fight and he put another one through for the Brisbane Lions. Oh, he can do no wrong. What a night he's had. 11-10-76, Kai Lohman with a couple, and Hawthorn 5-8-38. That is a big goal and a milestone for his season.
2: 100th career major, and was that the world game type celebration, Jimmy, with the teammate? Don't come near me, let me celebrate.
6: They should actually just clear out all the time and let Lohman and Wilmot just get together. Can you imagine those two? Just absolutely bonkers, but in the best kind of way. And he's having some sort of season, and it's crept up on some people. He's well over 40 goals now for the year. And
2: 43.
6: Yep, so he's a threat in the air. He's dangerous, creative. In Wilmot. They're fun, those two.
2: That is some goal. And in 2 or 3 minutes, the Lions have just squashed any potential
10: Hawthorn
2: comeback. Mind you, Draper's stepped across the line, according to Jacob Mollison. Free kick, which is a free handball to Big Reeves. He gave it by hand to McKenzie. Going down off the ball there was Connor McDonald. No infringement. Dylan Moore shovels out a handball to Marvia Chol. Rare kick for the night. Probably wished he didn't have it, because he kicked it straight to Ryan Lester, who had no hawk within 15 metres of him. Lester in game 250 across goal, and Wilmot has marked between the back pocket and left half back.
3: So Wilmot with nothing ahead. He's going to go back across goal, but go short to Zorko.
8: Would there be takers for Chol at another club, you think?
6: Yeah.
8: Same with King coming in. I just wonder whether he's...
6: I think there's a second ruck forward option. Yeah. Some teams are crying out for just one key forward.
3: Here's Brisbane again on the surge. Lockie Neal takes the bounce, got away from Butler, and then kicks long and deep inside the 50. Lohman again! This man is hot! Go back and line up for his third. And we'll watch for the celebration.
8: And that is the ball movement that Hawthorn have not had all night. And you see, it was Amon, just had no idea coming in. Right on Lockie Neal with his driving of the legs. Because it's so quick, Amon got lost. And completely lost feel for
2: not
8: the moment.
2: The sort of play you want isolated, one out deep back.
8: That's spot on.
3: Kai Lohman for his 101st career goal. 35 out directly in front and puts it through, straight through the middle. And, well, this is a bit of a toweling now. 12-10-82, the Richmond Lions, 5-8-38, Hawthorn. And that's on the Time Power scoreboard. Their power up sale is on right now, Time Power.
8: You've been good with your predictions this year, Matty. What was your one on Lohman?
6: You need someone else too, don't you?
3: Lohman and Cameron, 10 between them.
8: 10, okay.
2: They're up to 5.
8: Yeah. You're in the mix.
3: In the mix, never in doubt.
2: So Tony Leonard's live ladder, all thanks to Maccas. Lions up to 4th. Obviously Adelaide still have Richmond to play this round. Jimmy Hawthorn percentage taking a battering, but the draw means it's irrelevant.
6: Yeah, I think a win here almost locks Brisbane into the top 6.
2: Back underway, Dunkley with the clearance, received the handball from Will Ashcroft, and on a hard long lead, a big high leaping chest mark to Eric Hipwood. And it's target practice at the moment. He's going to line up from about 45 directly in front. And given 4 minutes ago, he kicked one from 60. That's really just going to be a matter of accuracy.
6: Big Chollywood actually won the ruck hit out really clearly, but it was Ashcroft who was first onto it.
2: So the Lions have actually only got the 5 goal kickers for their 12-10-82, but 4 of them have multiples. Hipwood now lining up for his 3rd. Lohman has 3, Morris has 4, Cameron has 2. Hipwood from 48 metres. And he hooks it badly. He does kick it about 8 rows back. But a minor score. 2-1 tonight. 2-1 for the night for Big Acker. 12-11-83 Brisbane. 5-8-38 Hawthorn. Tyre Power scoreboard. And we are 23 minutes into the 3rd term.
3: Charmin Impey back into play. Wilmot got there and got his fist to it. It's over the boundary line, so there's no lasso. Down to just over 3 left to play. Looks a frustrated man in the box, Sam Mitchell Lordy, as we have a look at the Harvey Norman monitor. Got no answers at the moment.
8: I'm sorry, their midfield, who many think is not deep enough to win a premiership, has been exposed badly tonight.
3: That's why they've been chasing Zach Merritt so fiercely. His Ward coming away from that stoppage. Meek, Butler, treading water. It's the kick up to Moore, who couldn't take it cleanly. Oh, gathered there by Ward, had to kick in a hurry. Day and pressured over the boundary line. Pressure again for the Brisbane Lions. That time it was Charlie Cameron. And we're going to have a throw-in on the Hawthorn side of the wing. 12-11-83 Brisbane, 5-8-38 Hawthorn. It's on the Tyre Power scoreboard.
2: 10-8 to 4-5 since quarter time, when the Lions led by only a goal. Chole and Ford engaged. No clear winner. Lohman, who's having a wonderful night, emerges with it and gets good meterage again while kicking across his body. Impey drops a mark he probably should have taken. Recovers the handball to Morrison. Got it then to Battle. Close to the boundary line. Ward and Impey don't collude particularly well. And is this going to be a boundary throw-in or a lasso? It is going to be a lasso, and Lohman, everything's going. What's he up to for Lamaro's Hotel to go with his 3 goals, Lloydy?
8: 18 disposals.
2: He retreats, and now they go forward. Wilmot.
6: He's having a big quarter, Wilmot.
2: What's he had for the term, Jimbo?
6: Stand! Not as many as I thought. Not as many as I thought, but he just seems to be everywhere.
2: He goes short to Harris Andrews, who kicks back out wide to Will Ashcroft as they just chip it around. A bit of stat padding again, Matty.
3: Yep.
8: And Zorko's had 10 for the quarter, 220 metres gained.
2: And 2 sore ribs.
3: Wilmot again. Back out to Neil.
10: Play on!
3: Rocky Neil. Why would you want to leave this team? Rocky Neil out towards the boundary line it goes. I think it was a touch on the way through. And they have a throw in. Might go upstairs to have a look. What's the umpire deemed here? Maybe a free kick going. Wasn't Lasso going to go to Hawthorn? Newcombe has it now at half back. Newcombe kicks to the wing. And Lloyd Meek presents up and takes it. Kicks it now to half forward for the Hawks. Promising build. Donald's going to put it inside the 50. Lead on here. Moore was on the move and taking the mark. 45 out. And he'll go back and line up for goal for Hawthorn late in the 3rd quarter.
8: Yeah, Dylan Moore, we just sort of take a look at Mark's inside forward 50. It's been 10 apiece.
10: Good.
8: It's just been the damage, the maximum, where they've taken them, the Brisbane Lions. And Hawthorn have missed some sitters also in front of goal.
3: Here he comes, Dylan Moore here from 45 metres out, and he converts. Goal to the Hawks with a minute left to play in the third quarter on the Tyre Power scoreboard. 6-8-44, Hawthorn. Brisbane 12-11-83.
0: So another goal really late in the quarter for the Hawks. Lions have this game well and truly under control, and a lot of possessions for the Hawks, but it just hasn't felt like it, you know, any zip or ping in their game, or everything just seems like a lot of hard work.
8: So Beave, the Lions, they have Collingwood, you said, one of the games. And who else?
2: The Lions have the, what do you call it? The Pineapple Grapple.
0: Yes, the Pineapple Grapple.
2: Yeah, so Gold Coast at the Gabba next Saturday, twilight, and then Collingwood at the MCG on the Friday night to complete their home and away campaign.
3: They win those two, they'll keep the Cats out of fourth.
8: Yep.
3: We're going behind them. We've got a pretty easy run home.
8: What Freo would dread, I think, in a first final.
2: Yeah, Brisbane would... At least it'll be in Perth. Another clearance here for the Lions. Neil handles wildly inside forward 50. Pardon me, Rayner picks it up. Handles to Bailey. Big turning circle. Kicks a little dappy high up and under towards the hot spot. Oscar Allen careful not to take any of the arms of Barris. Which is Weddle. That was an interesting handle. Here's a chance for Hannibal. The youngster's kicked a goal. He's joined the party in game number two. And that's his first goal in league footy. De Boot in round one against the Sydney Swans. Had 13 touches, also wrecked his right shoulder. Needed surgery. First game back tonight. And he is mobbed by his teammates. The number six draft pick from last year. Brisbane with the quick response, 13-11-89. Hawthorn 6-8-44. Not sure if he was even born when this song came out with the great Brian Adams. And that's all on the Tyre Power scoreboard.
0: Hawks again, they've just got so many players who are just well and truly off the pace. Like Barras missed the mark. I'm not sure what Weddle's thinking here, just trying to meander out of the back line. They're playing the Brisbane Lions. Like, you've got to be up for the fight, up for the game. And might be just a straight burn the videotape sort of stuff, Matty.
3: Yep, it's been a dirty night for Hawthorn. Too much to come out of it. We're inside the last minute of the third quarter. And the Lions fans, as you can hear their chances, loving every second of it. Ball up, secondary ball up, and then it all comes. Will Ashcroft trying to bust his way through. He's Lockie Neal. He was able to gather and send a high one back inside 50 again. Ashcroft out of position. Ground level ball. It's Oscar Allen, he's going to snap. It's just snapping back across the face and rolling through for a behind. 13-12-90, the Brisbane Lions. 6-8-44, Hawthorn. Siren about to sound to end the third quarter. What has been a dominant performance so far by the Brisbane Lions. And the home fans will be very, very happy with their boys. It's a 46-point lead at three-quarter time. 13-12-90, Hawthorn 6-8-44. The major contributors for the Brisbane Lions. Logan Morris with four, Kai Lohman with three, and Charlie Cameron with a couple, Hipwood with a couple as well. Jack Cunston, the only multiple goal kicker for the Hawks. Three-quarter time at the Gabba, and the reigning premiers are doing it comfortably there. 13-12-90, Hawthorn a 6-8-44 for Maccas. 3AW's Friday Night Football.
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24: Oh, Draper takes it out of the ruck and kicks the goal. And doesn't he love it? Wow, loves the sausage roll.
25: Lions collided with each other. It allows the Wizard in. Takes a bounce. Hairballs to Connor McDonald. He toe-pokes it through.
24: Locking in to centre half forward. He's hugged in by Hipwood. Now right at the top of the 50 with the left. Big kick. Big, big, big kick for a huge goal. That will take it by Levi Ashcroft with a dangerous Lohman. Lohman's going to get a look at goal here. It'll go through.
25: Weddle, that was an interesting amble. Here's a chance for Animal. The youngsters kick the goal. He's joined the party in game number two. And that's his first goal in league footy.
24: Three-quarter time, it's been Brisbane dominant all night. 13-12-90, Hawthorn at 6-8-44. Before we hear from Matthew Lloyd and Jimmy Bartell from Barry Plant Real Estate. Real Estate in safe hands. Down to you, Sam Leckie.
9: Yeah, the juice certainly taking hold here. Matty, you guys would have seen during the third quarter, there was a couple of players on skates at times. But in terms of injuries, Hawthorn are healthy, just bruised egos at the moment. For the Lions, though, a couple of players getting left hamstrings worked on. Dane Zorko, who we've been monitoring throughout the game, his was cramp, the Lions are saying. So that'll be an interesting one to watch what they do with him in the final quarter. And Noah Answorth as well left the ground briefly with some hamstring tightness. But both of them are going to start on the ground to start the quarter. So interesting to see how they manage those two late in this game.
0: Yeah, well, Logan Morris did the damage in the first half, and now everybody else has joined in, which has made life even harder for the Hawks because they all look lively and all look dangerous. Lohman is getting a truckload of the footy. Then Big Ecker started to get involved. Charlie Cameron. They just got so many options going forward. Lockie Neal and Ashcroft through the centre as well. So the game is on their terms, and it could get ugly for the Hawks. They just look like they've got so many guys who are just off the pace tonight. Not saying they're not up to it. It just looks like one of those nights for Hawthorn where they're half a step behind. They can't close things down, but that's because of Brisbane's pressure, and they've put perceived pressure into the Hawks. Yeah, they've rushed kicks. They've missed handballs.
3: He's throwing the magnets around, I think, Sam Mitchell at three-quarter time, Lordy, it looks like.
8: Absolutely, he is. So we just saw Mitch Lewis has been thrown. Josh Weddle has gone into the forward line. Mitch Lewis, I think you'll find, is going either the ruck or into the back line. We'll just keep watching this now, all the changes, because three to four different blokes were thrown. Will Day's been put into the forward line.
3: Well, I'm truly just making a lot of changes, trying something. He's going to be dancing forth though. Get the handball off to Neil. And then to Bailey. He sockets it inside the 50. Lyman's handball a little bit too fierce that time. But Charlie Cameron's going to rush it over the boundary line now. Did it touch a boot on the way through? Don't think it did.
8: And Will Lewis in the back line, Matty.
3: Oh, gee, haven't they tried a few things here? Oh, why not? They've been off all night, the Brisbane Lions, so why not just throw the magnets and see what happens? A throwing 50 around for the Brisbane goal. And it comes. Fort was able to get front posse. Here's Lockie Neal again to Lohman, to Bailey with the outside of the boot. Inside the 50, Hipwood almost took the mark. Charlie Cameron can't get it. Levi Ashcroft can. He gets boot to ball. Jarmanipi back there to take it. Oh, he's been tackled. He just got the handball away in the nick of time. And then Lewis, they're all over him like a cheap suit. The ball over the boundary line. And a throw in forward pocket Brisbane. That pressure continues.
2: Sam Mitchell has changed himself as well, coaching from down on the boundary. As Fort and Reeves wrestle. No clear winner of the tap. Newcomb frees the arms as he was being tackled. Handballs to Butler. Kicks under pressure. Wobbles a horrible looking thing towards centre wing. And it skids over the boundary line for a lasso free kick for Darcy Gardner. Back into the side after overcoming that hamstring injury. Suffered at Geelong about a month ago. Just his 10th game for the season. Kicks a high up and under almost to left half forward. Fort was the target. Maybe Oscar Allen, who didn't get to the contest. Grabbed by Annibal. Kicked a wonderful left foot goal in the third quarter. Drives a high ball towards full forward. Sicily almost falconed himself. Recovered. Got it to Barris, who's had a filthy night. He then shoveled that straight to McKenna. Left foot snap. And D'Ambrosio read the danger. Saved it on the goal line. Handball to Impey. Back to D'Ambrosio. And they'll head out the Stanley Street side with a well-weighted pass to Battle.
3: Battle will look to the wing. Three heads, although numbers converging here for Brisbane. Weddle was up. Nice work, Harris. Andrews made it a contest. Then Andrews is wrapped up by Jarman Impey. A ball up on the wing.
8: When you throw the magnets around, it's not ideal. And you hope to maybe get one thing out of it next week where you might go, actually, that worked okay. But really, you throw all your structure out normally when you're throwing four or five players around.
3: Newcomb for that ball up. Quick kick to half four. That's a good mark to Lester. Low down. A milestone man. 250 gamer. Takes the mark and then goes short. Levi Ashcroft has got it at halfback. Nothing ahead he likes, so he goes back inside defensive 50. Harris Andrews short again. Fletcher. One through the middle here. Doesn't get to Rayner, but Hannibal's there at the drop. Handball off to Lockie Neal, who kicks up towards half forward. Charlie Cameron takes it, turns and goes. Inside the 50, Lohman will jump at it. Fits that time from Reeves. It's only over the boundary line for a throw-in. Left forward pocket, Brisbane. They're 13-12-90. And Hawthorn are 6-8-44.
2: To your point, Lloydie, you just have to think across the competition, how many genuine swingmen are there that you can throw to either end with confidence.
8: Yeah, well, Blake Hardwick was been yep. Okay at it, but he stayed in defence because they've got so many headaches with a guy like Lohman.
2: Petty can probably do it for the Demons at times. It's not a long list from the restart. From a ball in, we're going to have a ball up with Dunkley tackled by both Hardwick and McDonald.
8: And it works as a surprise. Like, I've seen Lohman and... who we were just talking about. Hardwick do it as a surprise factor in game, but when he starts as a forward, he never has much success. Josh Weddle, James Sicily do okay, but not is there a permanent forward.
2: Mackenzie Sockers at forward. Just getting a real close-up of a big gash on the right thigh. Is that Jared Berry? I need to have another look at that lasso free kick. Gardner's going to wheel inboard from just forward of centre wing. He's going to pump it into the forward pocket. Pack comes from all angles. Oscar Allen's taken the weight of it. And Zach Bailey with the crumb has just hooked it a bit too far. By gee, can create some shots at goal. Zach Bailey, but a miss. It's the first score of the quarter. 13-13-91 Brisbane, 6-8-44 Hawthorn.
3: Sicily back out to D'Ambrosio. Pops the handball over the top to Battle. Battle back inside he goes with a handball. McDonald. Oh, he's absolutely shocking. Rolls out. Lasso free. Go the way of Brisbane and Harris Andrews.
8: The skill level, we praise Hawthorn a lot for their skill level, but it's been as bad as I've seen it in a couple of years, probably under Sam Mitchell here tonight.
3: It's just been absolutely opened up here tonight. Hawthorn. Kick to half forward. Now Sicily got rid of... against Allen, in fact, who made initial contact with Sicily.
8: I think it's because of his lack of pace, Oscar Allen, that he's trying to hold out Jim and block Sicily from getting a run at the footy. He's so low on confidence.
1: Yeah, he doesn't look fully fit.
3: No. Kick to the wing. He had, he sat out a number of weeks, didn't he, Allen?
4: Here we go.
3: And so he's really been chasing his tail in terms of fitness.
2: Just his ninth game of the year, Matty. Ninth senior game.
3: Here's Newcomb. He'll thread the handball. D'Ambrosio gets it under the boot. Out to Harriet. To the wing, no clean mark. Butler. It'll be Morrison to come and get it. Levi Ashcroft holding on for dear life. What a tackle. Great work. He just locked on. And that's holding the ball. Bit of push and shove after that because Morris is not keen to give the footy up. But Levi Ashcroft, take it down. That was a great tackle.
4: Stand, Tolan.
2: It certainly was. As they disentangle after a little fracas. Levi Ashcroft kicks a very high ball to right half forward. Barris puts his fist through it, straight into the path of Bailey. He's going to have another ping here. This time he's missed a lot on the left. But what did he kick in the grand final last year? 3-6 or something?
1: Yeah, he could have torched the Cats in the first.
2: Yeah. Had Norm Smith wrapped up at quarter time as Hawthorn will take the free kick from one back pocket to the other, and Mitch Lewis in the right back pocket is taking an awful long time to get rid of the football.
3: Lewis kicks it to Morrison, who takes it left half back. And D'Ambrosio has been busy all night. We'll check his numbers for Lamaro's. Kick to half forward for Weddle. But Harris Andrews was able to get back and make the spoil. He's pretty happy with himself as well. Ball over the boundary line for a throw-in.
8: D'Ambrosio, 19, the third most for Hawthorn. Ward with 25, Newcomb with 23.
2: The defenders have to celebrate somehow, Jimmy, don't they?
1: Yeah.
8: What a game he's played.
3: It's been fantastic. Again, Harris Andrews. As you said, I didn't realise how young he was. Bruce.
1: He doesn't miss, does he?
3: You're right. He's going to play a lot more football than have another ball up on the wing.
2: 257 tonight, yet to turn 30.
1: Hey, go all the way back. He and Big Ecker, two local products.
3: Yep.
1: Centre-half forward and a centre-half back.
3: Free kick to Morris, who takes it and kicks it to left-half forward. Draper pushed down the way. I reckon he might get a free here.
4: Sam Draper.
3: Big Sammy. Kicked the goal in the third quarter. He's going to give it off by hand there, Lloydie. As Will Ashcroft goes inside the 50, here's Lohman. He's had a sniff out of goal. He was tackled though and lost it. Levi Ashcroft, he gets it under the boot and misses to the right. They go to 13-14-92 Brisbane, 6-8-44 Hawthorn on the Tyre Power scoreboard.
2: Battle charges back into play, has a bounce going straight down the seam and then thumps it to adjacent the centre circles. Andrews couldn't take the mark. Wilmot fights on for it in the grass. Gets a handball to Will Ashcroft, who handballs to McKenna. The Irishman ducks around Weddle. Puts his foot through it. 60-metre drop punt to the forward pocket. Oh, huge mark by Rayner, who's had a pretty quiet night. Most of his forward line mates have got in on the action, but Rayner takes a Power Bay mark of the night, ghosting in from the side in a pack of four Power Bay heat pumps available online at Bunnings Warehouse.
8: Blake Hardwick, his matchup, he just didn't go. He had to go with him in the air, and he didn't. He just stayed down and Yeah, you're right on Rainer. He's just had the 8 disposals so far tonight, so he's been quiet, but he's an impact player.
2: Yet to bother the scorers. Got a Brownlow vote last time these sides met with 22 touches and a couple of goals at the end of last season. That sums up his night. Off the side of the boot, out to the right, and a minor score.
1: 5 points in a row, is it, for Brisbane?
2: That sounds about right.
1: Yeah.
2: 13-15-93 to 6-8-44 on the Tyre Power scoreboard.
3: Could have been a massive margin as Hardwick brings the ball back into play. Lewis couldn't quite take it and flicked it on. Hannibal. He can't get it. Here's Rainer. Got it from Duckley. Rainer was able to get away from Sicily. Sicily trying to deck him. But Rainer got away from him and then pops it up. So Logan Morris can't take it. Here's a man who can snip out a goal. That is Lohman, and Lohman will kick another one. Well, 4 goals for Kyle Lohman. He has had some sort of night. He's going to figure in the votes at the end of the evening. And they go to 14-15-99, the Brisbane Lions, 6-8-44, Hawthorne Tyre Power scoreboard.
1: He was looking for the stiff arm there. He had Sicily in his sights, Rainer, but he just kept bullying his way through. And this is an exceptional goal from Lohman. When you're running away, you can't actually snap it too hard because it swings across the face again. And so he was able to get it up really high. He almost kicked it end over end. And it's a class finish. If we have a look at it again on the Harvey Norman replay, under pressure as well. Hey, such a good finish. Gives Jarman Impey a nice big cuddle.
8: Well, thanks. Fourth quarter, Jimmy, for Lamaros, 9 entries to 0. 1 goal, 3 to nothing. So they're fortunate, Hawthorne, that they haven't put on another 3 or 4, which they could have.
2: Lohman and Morris, 4 apiece. Cameron and Hipwood, a couple apiece, as McKenzie gets the clearance for the Hawks. Handballs to Meek, handballs to D'Ambrosio from 50, kicks to the top of the square, getting Andrews with Inspector Gadget Arms, gets a paw up to intercept or at least affect the marking attempt. Watson grabs the crumb, handballs to Lewis, trying to spear one inboard to Ward. Brisbane relentless with their pressure. Good tackle on Ginnivan by Ryan Lester. And umpire Williamson says, give it to me. He'll throw it up about 60 out from the Hawthorne goal.
8: Joe, the Wizard was 1 game off Chad Wingard's record for multiple goals. Yeah, Wingard was about 14 or 15 weeks in a row. He's 1 behind.
3: Kick into Whittle, full forward. Might get a free here. He will. Josh Whittle.
2: So he needs a goal.
8: He needs two. I'm saying for multiple goals,
1: right.
8: He's done it
1: in a row.
8: In a row.
1: Consecutive weeks, Josh.
8: Yes.
1: Bruce Lee.
2: Right, okay.
3: Not much of it tonight. We'll check his full numbers, the Wizard, in a moment after the Whittle kick. Comes out, kicks around the corner, and kicks a goal for Hawthorne. So Hawthorne on the Tyre Power scoreboard. They move to 7-8-50, Brisbane 14-15-99. So much hype about the Wizard going into this game. Lloydie, what's he had?
8: He's had 7 touches and now he's taking a seat on the bench. He's just flat as a tack. And you just wonder whether Mitchell might say, you can stay with me and just sit, this game's over.
1: Just let it sting for a little bit.
8: Sting, or yeah. Just say we may as well, you know, he had the hamstring, whether you let him sit out for a bit.
2: So that's an interesting stat. So the last player with such a run of multiple goals per game was Chad Wingard.
8: Chad Wingard.
2: What, 14 or 15 games in a row?
8: Yeah, I think it might have been 14, and then Wiz was on 13.
2: And I'm not inserting yourself into the conversation unnecessarily. Can you remember, have you looked up what was your longest run of multiple goals?
8: I know single goals was a span, but I'm not sure multiple, no.
2: Yeah, it's, you think of the great field. Anyway, we'll come back to that because the play's restarted. And Fletcher's got it, and he speared a low ball, which was almost marked by Oscar Allen. Eamon with the intercept, kicks on his non-preferred right, and that's going to be a marking interference free kick against young Hannibal. And Mitch Lewis will take it at right half back. It's fair to say Mitch Lewis so far hasn't looked a natural defender since he's been stationed down back. Handballs to Hardwick, and then he's going to kick it back to Lewis. That went about 9 metres, and they've paid the mark. And if there was a mercy rule, I reckon at the moment, the Hawks would happily take it.
3: Kick to midfield, trying to create something. It's going to be Brisbane to win it back, though. Will Ashcroft. Handball to his brother. Handball back to Will. Fletcher to Will Ashcroft. He marches inside the 50 to 45, kicks and misses to the left-hand side.
0: Looking to hit the scoreboard again, Ashcroft. That's why he's been so dangerous over the last 8 weeks. He's been getting a truckload of the footy, but hitting the scoreboard.
3: 14-16, 100 now, Brisbane. 7-8-50, Hawthorn.
0: Oh, it's even numbers.
2: That means they've doubled their score, Jim.
0: That's simple math, Bruce.
2: Even we can work that out.
3: Maths, we say in Australia.
2: Hawthorn turned it over again. Berry with a handball to Wilmot. He was sticking goal momentarily, and then he did the team thing, and he honoured the lead of Kai Lohman. Who's standing on the mark again, Lloyd?
8: Oh, no.
2: It's a bit harsh.
8: The reverse Coleman.
0: Oh, no.
2: Tom Barrett. This is a night that Tom Barrett... This would be like a Rodney Hogg night, I reckon, all those years ago when he rang his wife to say, erase what I've just done off the VHS.
0: Yeah.
2: And he jumped out the way, facing the West Indies. But anyway, hopefully you're listening on 6PR, Hoggy.
0: Was that when he laid down and said, I'm not coming back out the bowl?
2: Yep. Yeah, no, he sort of jumped out of the way and it was a slower ball and he lost all of his stumps and he was standing out at square leg. Oh. Lohman for goal number five. That is superb. Left foot snap from the boundary from 30 metres. Two in the last, five for the game. And that's the Star 21 goal of the night. Thank you. 20 years of keeping you connected. 56-point lead now to the reigning champs. Still with half a quarter to go. They're 15-16, 106. Hawthorn 7-8-50. Tyre Power scoreboard. Lohman's kick 5-2. Morris 4 straight. Cameron a hit and a hit with a couple each.
0: He doesn't look like he gets tired either, Kai Lohman. Like he's so up and about and so bouncy. You think he'd fatigue even with his celebrations, but he finishes off games well, and all five of his goals have been pure class tonight.
8: One of the most complete games.

0: 7-8-50. They've given the Hawks an absolute lesson tonight here at the Gabba.
1: Yeah, they sure have. 2-4 in this last quarter. Remembering the margin was just 6 points at quarter time. So in 2.5 quarters since, they've flogged the Hawks by 50 points. They will emerge with it at Hawthorn with McKenzie handballing to Impey and Impey handballing to Ginnivan, and Ginnivan carrying it through the middle and handballing then. It might have been to Butler. Kicks towards Weddle. No mark taken. Gardner at the back has the ball held to him by Gunston. And umpire Roger says he will throw it up 40-45 out. Thank you from the Hawthorn goal.
0: 9 minutes remaining. Chol wins it down to Ward, who gives to McKenzie. He gives the handball off to Ginnivan and just holds it for a moment. Pops the handball over the top. Newcomb now is going to pull the trigger here. That's a lovely finish for a very nice goal. All was attached on the line.
2: Score review.
0: We'll head upstairs. Wilmot was able to jump up high there.
3: Wait, behind. Pacheco was touched before the line, please.
1: Sponsor credits ready, Jimbo.
2: Yeah, they're ready to go.
3: Score review. Harris
0: Andrews, look at that. Got his hand to it. Yep.
4: Look at this angle. You can see the ball's touched before crossing the back of the goal line. Decision on the scoreboard.
0: He's had a very nice night. That was Harris Andrews who got his big paw to that. That's a minor score quite clearly on the Harvey Norman replay.
5: Leave that stat off, same as it's just small forwards. Small forwards, okay. Yeah. And it was Wingard 14 and Watson was 13. Lowman's now made it 7 in a row.
2: Wonder what the height limits are these days for small forwards. Like, we know the Whiz is in it, but like, does 186 and under, or is it 190 and under?
1: I think it'd be 190.
2: Well, if key forwards are now closer to 200.
0: Well, the best stat this week was Nick Watson's shortest player on record to kick 50 plus goals in a season.
1: I guess players that short in the old days were rovers.
0: Yep.
1: As the Lions chip it forward, Will Ashcroft's got it to get there. You go again. Matty's handball to his brother Levi, deliberately outside of the boot. That should have been an arm chop to Morris. He looks at the umpire, can't believe the call. Morrison got it to Battle by hand to Dylan Moore. Loops a long, slow handball there in favour of Butler, who went to ground. Bailey's about to jump on top of him. Butler did well. Paddled it back to Morrison, who got it to Ginnivan. He handles then to Newcomb. 20-metre spearing handball to Dylan Moore. He's going to lower the eyes. Marvio Chol, no, that sums up his night. Gets clean bowled. That would have taken out middle stump.
2: He's got a stiffer back than me.
1: Berry goes all the way back to Harrison. You better get that right for the 3RW footy cricket net we're going to have in a couple of months. Harris Andrews got again.
2: Hold the ball.
1: Drop the ball. This is a circus at the moment. Butler goes again. Snaps out wide and very wide. It's a minor score.
2: Umps have got a flight to catch here.
1: 17-52 Hawthorn. 15-16 106 Brisbane.
2: It's got that feeling, doesn't it? Can we wrap it up, boys?
1: Yeah.
0: 7 minutes remaining on the White Club mover clock.
2: It's hard to get out of the Gabba too.
1: Oh,
0: it is.
5: You a batsman or a bowler, Beaver?
1: Bit of both.
5: I'm a bit worried about you as well. You were stretching your calves at three-quarter time calling a game of radio.
1: I hadn't jumped up all night. I'm 58, Lloydie. I would have handled you back in the day.
2: what are you sending down? What are you sending down, Bruce?
1: No, I'm looking forward to facing Lloydie. I think.
2: I'm going to blow your front pad off.
1: I'm not looking forward to facing you.
0: Kick to midfield here. There is Allen. Goes out wide for Charlie Cameron. 75 metres out from goal. McKenna has run inside the 50 and takes the mark. The Irishman's going to play on here. Might have been go for goal. That'd be great. Pulls down the mark. Oh, he thought about playing on and just going around the corner quickly. Doesn't like the drop. But oh, he gave it up by hand.
2: Oh, well done.
0: That's a gift. And Lester, can you believe that? What a moment. Ryan Lester has kicked his first goal of the season with a gift from Sam Draper.
1: As gift in bowl predictions.
0: 250th game. That's a sneaky Lester. Getting down there, just sticking around for a goal.
2: Well, it's great awareness. And you see this in milestone games. Can you sneak the milestone man a goal? And it's actually good work by Lester, because he's had to work his way all the way down from the back line. But Draper being a new teammate as well, saw him there and goes, here, take this.
1: And he's that old. You forget that he did have a period there where he played. That was his 49th career goal. So he's kicked one every five games. He did have a period years ago where he sort of played

0: Like is that pressure half forward, but even on the bench they're celebrating as they should for an absolute warrior.
1: I'd use that if I was Sam Mitchell. Say they got a backman a goal against us. That is the lack of pressure we had in this game of footy.
0: Hawks get the clearance. It was a throw from Watson to Big Reeves. They've turned it over at centre-half forward, and they're queuing up again. Brisbane now. Lockie Neal receives the handball from Dunkley. Open forward line. He tried to kick it too hard, and Hawthorn will be able to repel the latest attack. Sicily spreads it out wide by foot to Ginnivan, who then kicks it to Dylan Moore. He's had a lot of the footy in the last quarter for Lamara's Hotel. That's not a good kick, though, as he allows it to be intercepted by Dunkley.
2: Brisbane have it back. Oh, what a display of the Lions. Dunkley will not mark it. He knocks it on to Charlie Cameron. A loop the handball over the top to Berry. Berry's kick's not great. Putting it along the ground. Lohman couldn't pick it up. Morrison gets back. Handball Sicily. Sicily, his handball has been cut off well that time by Rayner, who knocks it to the boundary line. We've got a throw in, have we? Or oh, it's going to go to Hardwick, maybe for a bit of high contact.
0: I haven't picked up a bat for 8 years, Jimmy, so you're only allowed to bowl half rat power.
3: Okay, fair
0: as are you, Lordy, as well.
2: So Blake Hardwick has got it in the back pocket. Kicks it to the wing. Off hands. There is Big Harris Andrews. Wilmot was able to burrow his way through. Little kick. Grab a kick and then hacked off the ground by Dudley, and Logan Morris takes it on the second grab. He'll go back and line up for his fifth goal. Kick two in the first quarter and two in the second. I don't know we haven't seen him since.
1: Yeah, you'd be wrapped because yeah, it's nothing worse when you do all the hard work and you kick four and then you just you know, go out of it in the second half. But that's Barris again on the mark. So what do you reckon he's up to, Jim? Six, seven?
3: Maybe seven.
1: Seven, yes.
2: Here he is, Logan Morris. Only up for goal here, 45 metres, and he's hit the post.
3: Oh, he missed out an opportunity to join some elite company. Multiple 50-goal seasons before 22. I can only see one name in front of me. Well, Matthew Lloyd.
0: Matthew Richardson.
2: Matthew Richardson, Lance Whitnall. Lance Franklin.
0: Oh, Matthew Lloyd.
3: Lloyd.
0: Well, it's all getting a bit silly. Brisbane win the footy back. Lockie Neal just forward to centre. It's not silly for Lloydy, of course. Kicks into the forward pocket. Sicily thumps it back. Whence it came. Cameron overruns it. Tries to go again. Neal arrives on the scene. Half a handball, half a throw to Lohman. It's skidding around on the now greasy. Oh, Connor McKenna, if anyone's going to do something magical with those Gaelic skills, he hacks it round the corner. In fact, thumps it into the point post.
3: Just what was your most in the season before the age of 22? Did you kick a 70 or?
1: I was 22 when I was the premiership player. So that was 109 that I did.
0: Wow. That's 250s in the one season. Plus nine.
3: Good math.
2: Here's that Lockie Neal. He's going to pop it inside the 50. Rayner, free kick, front on contact. And he's going to get the shot at goal here, Damanipi. Clear cut free kick that was. Just before with Logan Morris, I know that Tasmania have said that they're going to spread their money around, but would you just offer him a godfather, you know, offer on the table and just go get him as your big key forward?
0: I think offer him Rest Point Casino or something.
3: I think they're trying. A lot of those superstar players, the reason why they're superstars is because of the system they're currently in.
2: But I mean, an offer he can't refuse, like Gary Ablett. Like what they did with Gary Ablett. I mean, is he that good? Logan Morris is Rayner in the meantime, directly in front, putting through another one for Brisbane. So the Lions just absolutely smacked Hawthorn tonight. 17-17, 119. Hawthorn 17-52, tie bound scoreboard.
1: This game, this last quarter's been like a grand final where you just know it's over and you just, it's like last year's grand final, you know, where you just know it's over and Hawthorn have played that way. They've just pretty much queue in the rack and it's been like circle work for pretty much this whole last quarter. What's it been, 4-1 in the favour of the Brisbane Lions. So look forward to listening to what Sam Mitchell has to say after this one, because they are an absolute mile off on this performance.
0: 10 goals, 7 is the margin. And the Lions, they've left a few out there. 17-17, 119. Hawthorne 17-52. Lloydie said 4 goals, 5 to 1-2 in this term. Back in the second term, it was 6-5 to 3-1. Clearance for the Hawks. McKenzie kicks on his left foot. It's a high up and under. Wilmot could have marked it, elected to go the double fister, and they still win out here. Rayner, little gift to Lockie. Who did he bounce off then, Jimmy? It was someone that he flattered into. Short pass to Dunkley. They're queuing up again here. Chance for Oscar Allen. Couldn't take the mark. Barris gets a fist to it. Sisley got it to Impey. Impey got it to Morrison. Kicks on the left boot. Under pressure. Sitting on a Rayner. Power Bay mark of the night. Over the top of Butler. Surely he's not going to have a shot from 70. No, he's going to chisel a pass. It almost reaches the intended target in Morris. Lohman then lays a tackle on his opposite number one in Morrison, and will have a ball up about 25 out from the Brisbane goal on a 45-degree angle.
2: Just over 2 minutes left to play in this match. As Will Ashcroft was able to poke the kick into the hot spot where Charlie Cameron is ready and waiting. Takes the mark and he'll go back and line up for his third.
1: And Amon's been exposed too tonight of being dragged back on the last line of defence and being beaten. Here's another one where he just has not been strong enough in the 1v1s.
2: And Charlie Cameron, he's had a great season as well. 45 goals at the moment as he lines up. That's his 46th, his third tonight. Brisbane Lions on the Tyre Power scoreboard. Their Tyre Power power-up sale is on. 18-17, 125. Hawthorne 17-52.
4: This is a destroyation.
2: Thank you, Rick.
0: In terms of the Lions goal-kicking now, Logan Morris has moved up to 51 majors for the year, so alongside Jack Gunston, equal fourth in the Coleman. And now Lohman and Cameron are both on 46. What's that, 9,243 between the three of them?
3: Yabini?
0: Something like that.
1: And the percentages, the TV network's making a big deal of that, because now they've gone past Hawthorne's percentage and also in front of the Adelaide Crows as well.
0: Another clearance for the Hawks. Ward with a handball to Butler as the crowd keeps singing. Left foot kick to full forward, and Jack Dunstan on a long lead takes the chest mark. 25 out to it. He might kick the goal and they might still be singing Country Road.
3: And it might be again in the last minute they've kicked the goal. They've done that each quarter. I know it was the second and third.
0: He does have to kick truly, but it's a bread and butter shot for Jack Gunston, who's shooting for his third of the night. And the low drop punt, he kicks it truly. He did make the goal umpire work a bit to the left, but kicks his third of the night. He's the only multiple goal kicker Hawthorne have, one in the first, one in the second, and now one in the last. And Jack Gunston moves to 52 majors for the year. He's got a major milestone coming up as well. Game 298 tonight. It'll be interesting whether they rest him for the final round against the Eagles in Perth, and he plays his 300th game in the Hawks' first final. Hawthorne 8-10-58, Brisbane 18-17-125, all on the Tyre Power scoreboard with 51 ticks remaining on the white glove mover clock.
2: Oh, it's been impressive. The Lions, after they served up last week, Jimmy.
3: Yeah, they've just been all aspects of the game. They've been excellent. Defence, outnumber, ball use, pressure.
2: Lockie Neal trying to force his way through. Thank you, Jabba. It'll be Lohman. Handball to Will Ashcroft. High kick inside the 50. Here he is again. Logan Morris, the man, the big man up front. Oh, free kick.
5: Against you, no, mate. He ran straight
2: in. He's going to go against Charlie Cameron, and it'll go to James Sicily.
0: Oh, he could have joined Lloydie.
2: Could have.
0: That cast of luminaries.
2: Oh, sort of accidental, that, wasn't it?
3: Yeah, it's the collision sport.
0: out wide. Morrison with courage takes the mark. Same way as the fly to the footy. Handballs to D'Ambrosio, lowers the eyes and picks out Weddle, who drops the mark. D'Ambrosio there to lend a hand. Spun out of one tackle. That was good individual football. Lovely centering. Oh, two Hawks crash into each other, which sums up the night. Reeves and McKenzie right on the final siren. It's been a 67-point win to Brisbane. 18-17, 125 to 18-58.

to a shuddering halt, smashed at the Gabba on a Friday night by the reigning champs. They led by 6 points at quarter time, Brisbane, 28 at the half, 46 at the final change, and kicked 5-5 to 2-2 in the final term.

0: Brisbane banks its 14th win of the season and they move within half a game of the Hawks with two matches still to play. 14-7 with the Gold Coast Suns and Collingwood to come for the reigning premiers. Hawthorn slip to 14-6-1. They play Collingwood next Saturday night and then finish their home and away campaign against the Eagles in Perth. For the winners, Kai Lohman with 5 goals, all after quarter time. 4 goals to Logan Morris, all in the first half. 3 to Charlie Cameron, 2 in the second, 1 in the last. 2 to Eric Hipwood and singles to Draper, Annable, Rayner and Ryan Lester for the Hawks. 3 to Jack Gunston, their only multiple goal kicker on the night. Impey, Moore, McDonald, D'Ambrosio and Weddle with 1 apiece. That final score again, 18-17, 125 to Hawthorn, 8-10. 58 as we roll into our post-game wrap for Maccas. Don't Maccas walk, Maccas run to the new quarter pounder barbecue bacon. The lines are open, 133-693. Thanks to Nick Fleodosi, Prestige Cars. Everybody should own a Prestige Car at least once in a lifetime. But firstly, some initial observations from Jimmy Bartel and Matthew Lloyd on 3AW Football.
1: Yeah, we'll look at the final score, 18-17, 125. We'll think Brisbane's just done it by, you know, beautiful ball use and rapid movement, but that doesn't tell the full story because it was built off defence and pressure, and their first quarter and a half in particular, they were all over the Hawks, playing at a different tempo. They really pressed up really hard, and that'd be what Chris Fagan would be really pumped about. This was a well-rounded effort from Brisbane. They had winners across the ground, and then their just class took over as the game wore on. Had forward options everywhere. You know, first it was Logan Morris, then it was Lohman, Hipwood, Bailey missed a couple of chances, but they all got involved, and Ashcroft and Neil were dominant through the midfield, and Draper just keeps getting better and better in this Lions midfield.
2: It was a complete performance by Brisbane, and we all came here tonight to just see how they'd respond after what went on against Carlton. They were scrutinised heavily about their lack of intent, their defensive intent and their lack of want, the way they were exposed on the inside and then the outside against Carlton. But they showed and proved here tonight that they've still got the hunger and the want and the will, and often it takes a loss like that late in the year for Brisbane to catapult themselves, and now they do set themselves up. You know, I'll be surprised if they lose another game in the run-in, and then they get that top four spot and give them another big tilt, and they're still the most intimidating team in the comp, because Fremantle have been the best side by a mile, but they've got so many guys who just know what to do at the right time, and that's what happened tonight. Harris Andrews behind the ball, Logan Morris ahead of the ball. The midfield group of Ashcroft and Neil was sensational. And you're right, I agree, Draper's been a massive in. Lohman's game was as good as it gets. Ainsworth on Watson, and you've got Gardner on Jack Gunston. That was just a complete performance. They just destroyed, broke the heart of Hawthorn, and Sam Mitchell didn't move. He just sat there with his head in his hands and maybe looking at some stats, at shell-shocked at what they just served up, to the point where you'd ask yourself, gee, are we in this? I know Brisbane were belted last week, but I just wonder whether they'd say, are we good enough to win this premiership after what was, you know, the gap in the game tonight?
0: Ryan Lester and Jared Berry, the two milestone men, being cheered off the ground by their teammates. Game 250 for Ryan Lester, just the 12th Bear or Lion to achieve that feat, and Jared Berry, game number 200 in his 10th season. Plenty to celebrate for the Brisbane Lions. Jimmy.
1: Yeah, and you know, Lester, both of them, and Berry as well, it's good as teammates you'd want to play with. Tough as nails. They play the role first, and then they look after their own game. And we keep highlighting, you know, the one-year deals on Froggy Lester, but he takes all the big players, and I still remember grand final, his willingness just to rip that one up through the middle of the ground, and that's what got the Lions going. You know, brave in the big moments. And Berry, unfortunately, had to look on last year in the grand final because of the injury. Couldn't get up and going, but, you know, pick the team first, and he always does that, team first, always.
2: So many contributors tonight for Brisbane. Where you look at Hawthorn, you know, Chole just contributed nothing, like 3 disposals. Barris, probably the worst game he's ever played in AFL football, had at least six kicked on him tonight. You've got, I thought, Reeves and Meek were ordinary in the ruck. Watson had his quietest game at AFL level in a long time. Weddle, a question to be asked of him. Mitch Lewis, disappointing. I thought Amon had a really poor game as well. And then the midfield was really well beaten. Ginnivan.
0: I want you to expand on that, Lloydie. You touched on that during the call. I mean, it does appear as if it is the Hawks' Achilles heel, if you like, isn't it, in terms of both depth and class in the midfield, and the likes of Will Day and Jai Newcombe need a lot more support than they're getting.
2: Like Josh Ward had 26 or 28. I can hardly remember noticing too many of them.
0: Doesn't hurt you?
2: Didn't hurt. Newcombe's a great player. Didn't have his best game tonight. D'Ambrosio was pretty good on the wing. Cameron McKenzie didn't impact with 20 disposals. And Will Day had one of the more quieter games. He had 16 possessions. Just had no impact on the game tonight.
1: Good assessment there. And I think there's still some decisions for the Lions, of course. You know, when everyone's fit, like, does Oscar Allen fit into that side? Hannibal got his second opportunity. You know, like when others come back and are available, I think they'll persist with Hannibal. But they just get contributors everywhere. And, you know, Darcy Fort does his role as the second ruck as good as anybody else. And, you know, McKenna, he puts the big work rate in. He knows his role. He's not as flashy as the others. So they just get something for everyone. Like Fletcher was quiet, but he can be dynamic across half back as well. And I just love the way Wilmot plays his footy. He's rapid across the ground. He can play on anyone and still provide plenty of run and punch.
2: Has Gallup missed three now?
1: I thought that would be his third, isn't it?
2: Did it against Port Adelaide?
0: I thought he's got one to go.
1: Right, I'll go back and check.
2: One to go, they're saying. So that, I don't know if it gives Allen one more chance, because I think he's the likely out. I thought Hipwood was much, much better tonight. I think Gallup joins that back line, and then you've got Hipwood to pair up with Logan Morris in attack.
0: Just Hipwood's eighth game of the year, obviously returning from that knee injury. Couple of goals. He's kicked now 9-4 for the season. Obviously had to play in defence last week as the Lions finally filing off the ground and still celebrating with their supporters. Monster crowd tonight. We'll get an official attendance figure from Sam Leckie, who is down in the rooms. We're going to get down to him very shortly, celebrating with the winners for Tobin Brothers Funerals, celebrating lives. As we said, the Lions next week, they host the Suns in the Twilight Clash on the Saturday, and then travel to Melbourne to take on Collingwood at the MCG in round 24. And they are certainly, on tonight's performance, going to be at the pointy end of September yet again, the back-to-back reigning premiers. So can we actually get down to Sam in the rooms? No, we're just going to have to wait for that. After the song, we believe that Jared Berry, game 200 tonight, he's going to join Sam Leckie and be able to have a chat to Jimmy Bartel and Matthew Lloyd on 3RW Footy. We see the players who weren't part of tonight offering congratulations to the winning 23, including, and it's a bit scary, isn't it, when you see Hugh McCluggage and Kitty Coleman and Ty Gallup standing there as the first three that are welcoming their winning teammates in. 18-17, 125 to 8-10, 58, that final score again. They're circling up the Brisbane Lions, win number 4. Remembering they'd won 7 in a row before the Blues thumped them last week. Let's go down for the song. After Dan Hannibal gets soaked.

0: pretty happy, as you would expect. It was meant to be a heavyweight clash tonight, but in the end it was two different divisions they were fighting in, Jimbo.
1: Yeah, all class. And as good a performance as Brisbane's put together this year, they've had some great performances in the back half, but that was a real flex of the muscles. You know, they defended well, they dialed up straight from the first bounce. They were rapid across the ground, and it looked like at stages they were playing at a different level from the Hawks. And yeah, everyone was dangerous and threatening as we went through the players. They had contributions from everyone on the lines.
2: All the talk during the week was how many scores they're conceding. Matty, you said it pre-game, didn't you? 8 over 100, was it, this year?
3: Yep.
2: And to concede 58 points, they'd be ecstatic with that.
0: Yeah, if you break down the Hawks quarter by quarter, 1 goal 3, then 3 goals 1, 2 goals 4, and 2 goals 2. They were starved for opportunity, their forwards, and when they did get opportunities, they were fumbly and indecisive. But enough on the Hawks. Let's get down back into the Brisbane Lions rooms. They are ecstatic down there. And Jared Berry, one of the milestone men tonight, game number 200, and he's standing alongside Sam Leckie.
3: Bez, congratulations. I mean, you guys had a lot to play for tonight. Some milestones yourself, Froggy, even the coach, ladder position and bouncing back after last week. And that felt like a real statement win.
4: Yeah, no, it was. You know, it's hard to stay up. We played, you know, good footy for 7 weeks, and then we sort of got ourselves out of a bit of a hole, and then had a bit of a dip. So, you know, the way we play our football, high pressure, fighting footy, it does take the toll on the bodies. We had a few sore bodies, and that's not discrediting Carlton. Carlton were sensational against us. So, yeah, we were off, and like I said earlier in the week, we knew our truths, and we come out here and responded tonight.
3: Now, I want to know about this group. It seems like every time you get down, there's a response, and I see how everyone gets around guys like Dan Annabelle in his second game, yourself and Froggy in your milestones. It's a really tight-knit group, and it explains the success that you've had.
4: Yeah, I think that's our one word. You know, the brotherhood you're talking about there is just, you know, everyone's treated as an equal, and everyone's treated or love for themselves, so everyone's encouraged to bring their weapons and be their own person, and I think that just breeds confidence, which you need to play AFL football. And yeah, it was nice to see everyone get to Danner. He's one of those guys that would just you'd love to go to war with.
1: Jared, Jimmy Bartel here. Well done on the win, your game, and I think you're one of the guys that everyone would love to play footy with. You're always team first, and yeah, I know it's your milestone, and you'd probably say I was just focusing on this week, but have you had a chance to reflect on what an incredible career it's been so far for you?
4: Yeah, had a little bit of time to reflect. Obviously, you know, Jimmy, a lot of messages and stuff throughout the week. The club does a great job of, you know, putting together some messages on film and stuff like that. So, yeah, I felt very loved throughout this week. And, yeah, it's really special to hear words from, you know, people that you go to work with and, you know, highlighting how much you mean to them and how much that you valued in your workplace. And, yeah, it's a really special week. It's draining because you've got to get back to everyone. I've got square eyes, buddy, looking at my phone all day. But it is awesome. And I didn't think I'd, you know, play 50 games, let alone 200. So I'm just riding the wave.
1: Well, yeah, you should be proud because you're one of the important cogs of this juggernaut that's Brisbane. It's turned into an absolute powerhouse of the competition. What was so impressive of the all-round nature of your team's game tonight, the pressure was unbelievable. The big focus, it kind of resembled when you took the Swans on. You were really committing hard to the contest.
4: Yeah, we speak about, you know, our pressure, and, you know, if you look at the season as a whole, our pressure's kind of like been down the bottom, you know, the bottom quadrant, and that's something we're not really proud of, but we know when our mindset's on and we can really go for it, and we're bold with our pressure, then, you know, we can match it with the best. So it is definitely a focus of ours. But like I said before, it is very fatiguing playing the football style that we do.
2: Jared, know how you said you've been up for 7 weeks and it's going to happen. What happened potentially can happen to anyone. What happened last week? What's it like being up for 4 years like you have been as a team? Like, is that even more so than the 7 weeks or not?
4: Yes and no. I think, you know, obviously winning is you know, gives you energy as well, so that's very important in our journey. And you know, the club was a little bit, you know, down in the dumps last week. But, yeah, we know we're going to respond and have that consistency. You know, starts with the top, starts with Fags. He was consistent throughout the whole week. And, yeah, just sets a tone for everyone. We sort of spoke about, you know, putting it in the bin, the game against Carlton. And, you know, he looks for a response and puts that ownership back on us players.
1: An exceptional game from Kai Lohman, one of many. Does that young lad ever get tired?
4: Oh, yeah, yeah. He's either 100% or he's zero. But I think he's pretty pumped carrying me off, the young fella.
1: Yeah,
4: always joke about, you know, being one of my best mates at the club, because I just love his energy. He's just, it draws me to him. So, yeah, I think he'd be pretty pumped about that as well.
2: Hey, Jared, I haven't spoken to you since last year, and to the heartbreak of missing out on that premiership. Like, how do you get over something like that, as good as it was for the team, and that how that drive for you to get another crack at it this year?
4: Yeah, definitely is a fire in the belly. I also like to do it for guys that haven't been in my position. You know, I played in two grand finals, and, you know, hopefully we get to play in a third. But guys like Link McCarthy's been along for the whole journey, basically, and, you know, help turn our club around. And guys like that, we want to, you know, hopefully give an opportunity to play in a grand final and win one for them. So, yeah, it's not just about me. And like, I felt involved and special throughout the whole week. The club did a good job of that. And, you know, I know that I was a big part of that journey to get there. It was just unfortunate that my bloody shoulder didn't stay in its socket. So, yeah, shit happens.
0: Jared, as we let you go, two home and away games remaining, and probably fair to say a couple of the Lions' favourite opponents to finish with, the pineapple grapple, as Jimmy likes to call it, next week against your rivals down the road, and then the Magpies at the G. It's a big way to finish.
4: The pineapple grapple, that's a good one, Jim.
1: I'll
4: have to run it in the rooms. they are a great opponent against us, and they'll get up for us, and we won't be expecting anything but their best. So we'll focus on that one first, and down the MCG.
0: Enjoy the weekend. Congratulations on the 200th, and good luck for the remainder of the season.
4: Thanks, fellas. Thanks for having me.
0: Jared Berry, game 200 tonight, and what an important cog he is in that Brisbane Lions mighty midfield machine. And they have steamrolled the Hawks tonight by 67 points, 18-17, 125 to 8-10. 58.
2: I remember when they had all the exodus of players, and he was one of those ones that they said, okay, we're going to lose these guys, but we have to draft. Jimmy, you were around the club at the time, weren't you? Draft particular types, and he was one of them.
1: Yeah, they've done a great job there, list and recruiting, headed up by Dom Ambrigio. And they did target, you know, country kids or kids in pairs, if you will. So, you know, he went to school with Hugh McCluggage, both excellent players, but it did make the move a whole lot easier, and then the buy-in as well. And then
0: lockers next to each other.
1: Yeah, all that. And, you know, then when they had Lockie Neal, his great mate was Link McCarthy. He probably needed to refresh himself from all the injury troubles he had down at Geelong, but they were great mates from back home. So they started to target some lads like that. And it's funny, a high character person, the Berries. Every time you hear Chris Fagan talk about, Jared Berry, and of course his brother was there for some time, it's nothing but glowing in the respect they have for them.
0: It's an intoxicating mix, and who's to say they're not going to make it three flags in a row in about a month and a half's time. Need to take a break. 133-693. The Nick Theodosi open line is open for business. Nick Theodosi Prestige Cars. Everybody should own a Prestige car at least once in a lifetime. 133-693. Anything in the world of footy you wish to discuss with Matthew Lloyd and Jimmy Bartell. We've still got the votes for the 3AW Player of the Night. And we'll also find out which goal that Matty Granlund called is the Star 21 goal of the night. 67-point victory to the Lions tonight, 18-17 to 8-10 over the Hawks. For Maccas, don't Maccas walk, Maccas run to the new quarter pounder, barbecue bacon. This is Friday night, 3AW football.
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0: Yes, you heard Craig Willis. That is the number to ring, 133-693. Jimmy Bartell and Matthew Lloyd ready and waiting for your calls on the Nick Theodosi Prestige Car open line. Just promoing 3AW Footy again for tomorrow. Andrew Dillon, the AFL Chief Executive, to join us in footy preview at about 10 or quarter past midday. Straight off the top with Lee Matthews and Caroline Wilson in the wake of this still developing Geelong concussion story surrounding Jake Colajasny. Time for the votes, Lloydie, or you still need
2: a little bit
0: more time? A little bit like my bold prediction. No, you're ready.
2: I'm ready.
0: Good to hear. The floor is yours.
2: One vote I've given to the general, Harris Andrews, 14 disposals, 10 marks, 5 from the opposition. So he was like a brick wall back there. Two votes I've given to Ashcroft. Will Ashcroft, 39 disposals, 7 clearances, 13 score involvements, 4 inside 50s. It's a fair game for two votes, but I'm still going to give 3 to Logan Morris just because of what he did when the game was there to be won in that first half. So he's kicked 4 in the first half, Logan Morris, and was the difference early. I've given 4 votes to Lachie Neal. 35 disposals, 9 tackles, 6 clearances, 8 inside 50s. He was a dominant force again tonight, Lachie Neal. And 5 votes to Kai Lohmann, 24 disposals. He kicked 5 goals too, and was just, and it was just one of the better, sort of small, medium games that I've seen, played this year.
0: He was busy from the get-go, wasn't he? Like he had 3 or 4 touches in the opening 3 or 4 minutes to really get himself involved. Yeah. And back to the who you gave four votes to.
1: Yeah, Lock, you're going to say Lockie Neal's going to poll very, very well on Brownlow night?
0: What I was going to say, and we're obviously looking from the outside, I mean, should the Lions outwardly at least be trying harder to keep Lockie Neal? It almost seems in some quarters that it's a lay-down misere that he's going to leave. And I know they say, well, we'll respect his decision because of what he's done for the club and the premierships and the Brownlows. But shouldn't they be moving heaven and earth even at his advanced age? He is 33, mind you.
1: But what's to say they're not? Like,
0: yeah, well, that's what I'm saying.
1: Yeah, yeah. Like,
0: outwardly, it looks like they're just cruising to the finish line with him, but...
1: Yeah, no, I think they're pretty confident. Like, you know, the old just, yeah, the sweeping hand gesture, like, here, look, like, you know, this is, you know what this looks like. You're going to get paid really well. Well, you're not going to get paid as well if you leave. Like, clearly, wherever he's going to go, he's going to get paid more. And that's just by who Brisbane have currently got in their team, who they've got to probably give some uplifts to. Like, imagine Kai Lohman. I think he comes off the back of, he's nearly out of contract and he's going to be on considerably amount more. Logan Morris is going to be on more, but look what you get to play with.
0: If you were, well, no one can walk in anyone else's shoes, and we know the complex family issues that he now does have, but you just have to think, why on earth would you want to be leaving this setup and this football organisation?
2: Yeah, I'm not sure how many years Brisbane would give him, but he might get three to come to Collingwood. I'm with you. But, you know, some person suggested to me that he doesn't feel great in the environment. Sometimes whether it might be amongst, whether it's partners or whatever, with everything that's gone on, WA, he doesn't feel great there because it's all the eyeballs are on him, and maybe Melbourne is the place where he feels he can just come and try and start the next phase of his life.
0: Melt into the fishbowl.
2: Well, maybe melt in, yeah.
1: That's a good way of putting it.
2: Yeah.
0: Thanks, Jim.
1: Yeah, no, where is Bruce Lee?
0: Might have a future in this game, but probably not. Now, we're standing by for Josh Ward to join Sam Leckie in the Hawthorn room.
1: Who's on Footy Nightline out of you two?
10: Well, Matty. Yes, I'll be doing it. And Richie.
1: They're both record-breaking shows.
10: They are. Richie Vandenberg, my special guest later on tonight.
1: Putting lines in sand, or what's he doing?
10: Yeah, I talked about that with... did talk to him earlier in the week, and you'll hear from him tonight. But, did talk to him about that, and he pinned it all on Dermot Burritt.
2: he was great. He was perfect for them at that time, Richie.
10: Wasn't he?
2: Yeah, good captain for them at that difficult time.
1: Board member for a while?
10: He was, and he...
0: Did you have a tangle with him, Lloydie?
2: I stayed out of that one on the day. I'd been fined a few too many times, so I sat back and watched the line in the sand one. I did because I was trying to save the hip pocket.
10: So how do you pretend not to get involved, Lloydie? You just run in and...
2: Me and Crody, look, we just looked at each other and we just said, do you want to stay out of this one? And we said, yeah, let's do it together.
0: Did you ever pretend grapple?
2: Well, then I saw Campbell Brown whack Jason Windelick and that did upset me. So then I said to Crody, I'm going now. So we can't charge it off. But Crody kept pushing me away, so we actually... a little wrestle between the two of us. But couldn't get to Campbell. It was probably smart that I didn't.
0: Sorry, I'm chuckling.
2: Yeah.
0: 133-693. I think we might take another break because we are still waiting for Josh Ward in the Hawthorn room. So we'll clear our final break. We'll come back with the Star 21 goal of the day, the all-important injury report with thanks to D-Pete. And a chat with Josh Ward after the Hawks have been belted tonight by 67 points, 18-17, 125 the Lions to the Hawks, 8-10-58. For Maccas, this is Friday Night 3AW Football.
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27: It's going to hang out to the right. Morris almost took the mark. Oh. Joe pokes it through. And Tom Barris's nightmare gets worse. He almost nutmegged him.
28: Star 21. We keep you connected.
0: Yeah, it wasn't a great night for Tom Barris. That was one of the four first half goals from Logan Morris, who had the ball on a string in the opening half. And as Lloydy said, in giving him three votes, third best on ground tonight, he was the major factor in the Lions setting up their big win. That was the Star 21 goal of the night. Star 21, 20 years of keeping you connected. Let's get down into the Hawthorn rooms. 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
1: Feel it work, Sam.
2: In the Hawthorne rooms, but no real injury concerns for the Hawks, just a couple of bumps and bruises. But a couple of interesting ones for the Lions. Obviously, we spoke throughout the game about Dane Zorko, who came off in the second quarter with what looked like some hamstring tightness. But hearing that it was just a bit of cramping, had a banana and the pickle juice, Beaver, which I know you're into, it's still not 100% running around throughout the game and was managed a little bit through the final quarter. That he did change his boots at halftime. So, Lloydy and Jimmy, I don't know if you had hamstring preserving boots or during your careers, but I thought that was an interesting move. Noah Answorth was the other one with the hammy tightness, and he spent a fair bit of time on the bench in the final quarter too, so it'll be interesting to see how they pull up. Eric Hipwood spent the last third of the final quarter off the ground. He'd come into the game managing some calf tightness and had a compression apparatus on for the final minutes of the game, and I was interested to watch Oscar Allen in the Brisbane rooms after the game. He had the sock off and was limping a little bit on the foot, which he had issues with, and had a long stint on the sideline. So he spent the final quarter on the ground and looked to be moving okay, so might be just a bit of residual soreness there.
1: Great work tonight, Sam. Sam Leckie, who's been on the boundary all night for Barry Plant Real Estate, and that was a comprehensive injury report with thanks to Deep Heat. For Deep Heat, fast targeted pain relief from an iconic brand you know and trust.
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1: Do you reckon anyone else out there in Radio Land gets as amused by that as we do? Or?
2: Your thoughts on yours, now it's had a bit of time to sink in,
1: Bruce. I'll be redoing one over summer ahead of 2027.
3: What I'm amused about is there's at least 3 to 4 worse than mine now.
1: Yeah, and you're pretty happy with
3: I'm
1: that,
3: I'm happy,
1: aren't you?
3: And Jackie Reed's up there, I think.
1: You started a trend. It's just on Sam Leckie. He'll bring us an interview with Josh Ward during Footy Nightline, which will be a packed show. And speaking of that, Matty, who is your special guest tonight?
4: Richie Vandenberg.
1: Oh, did you say that to
4: us
1: during
4: the... I did say that, yes.
1: Well, I thought during the ad break to us or before the ad break?
4: No, before the ad break.
1: Oh, sorry.
4: Richie...
5: Can you hear me, Tommy?
1: Sorry.
4: Echo
1: with you. Good evening to Rex as well, if you're still... Oh, no, Rex
5: Thank
1: was,
5: you very much.
1: He was listening earlier tonight, the great man. So Richie Vandenberg for the...
4: Richie Vandenberg, former Hawthorne captain.
1: Yes, okay. 133-693. We can squeeze in a call or two... ahead of the 11 o'clock bulletin, 5 to 11 on the white glove mover clock. Let's have a look at the rest of the round. The big games keep coming. Melbourne and Fremantle at the MCG tomorrow, 1:15, the first ball up. It's a real test for the Dockers. We know they've got top spot wrapped up, but it's like it's been looked on as an audition, isn't it, for if they do everything right, they're only going to have to come to the MCG for the big one, but... They don't play there that often, so it's an important game for them tomorrow.
2: And an opportunity for Melbourne when they get the early game, because yeah, when they travel out east here and then the time difference, because it's an 11 o'clock game for them.
1: Yeah,
2: so because they're playing at 1 o'clock, I think the numbers are there, they're -5 goals in those early games. So a bit slower for them to get going, but they, as we know, it hasn't caused them too many issues this year because they come rattling home and no Alex Pearce. And we just wonder if there'll be any other game time decisions, which they might potentially sit some players.
3: Yeah, and I think that because Oscar McDonald was so good last week that they had to, you know, bring Cox back in. So they just, probably rest Alex Pearce. So it just shows how strong they are currently, Freo, but it'll be a tough game against Melbourne, who just do not lose at the G apart from that Geelong game.
1: Two twilight games. The Swans can't afford to slip up at home against Port Adelaide, who've been competitive in recent weeks, but just can't get over the line to, not so much lock up second spot, but just keep that breathing space between themselves and 3, 4 and 5.
3: Yeah, it should be too good. They've been decimated this year, Port Adelaide. So, yeah, I think the Swans will be too strong.
2: Yep. The Chad has been in unbelievable form as well. Goulden is getting better and better each week. And we know with Heaney, he can rip a game apart in about 5 minutes.
1: Geelong, you would think, would account for Essendon pretty comfortably. Cadinia Park.
2: No, it's been the yearly full forward pounding Essendon. You go back, it was Tom Hawkins, and then he handed the baton over to Jeremy Cameron. Can Shannon Neal kick a big bag of goals against the Bombers?
1: And the only game tomorrow night, Adelaide host Richmond at the Adelaide Oval. Again, a chance for the Crows to build some percentage, because on percentage tonight, the Lions actually went past the Crows up to 117.8. The Crows a game back, obviously the game in hand, 117.6. So you would think they would leapfrog Brisbane tomorrow night. And then Sunday, the Giants to keep their chances alive.
2: How are you supposed to pick that game out of those two teams, Gold Coast and the Giants?
1: And that's in Canberra as well.
3: I'm not tipping the Suns again this year.
2: Yeah, but I promise I'm not tipping the Giants again this year.
1: Banana skin for the Pies against the Eagles in Perth.
2: Yeah, injuries as well. But if any team covers injuries well, it's Collingwood. Yeah, we always talk about system-based. They got creative to kick scores. Now they've got to get creative to stop scores.
1: And then Spuds game number 6.
2: Your thoughts leading into this?
1: Well, I hope the Saints win.
2: No,
1: I was just going to say.
2: Are you confident? Are you nervous? If you lose, are you toys out of the cot? Do you think they've improved this year? All the questions that gets fired to Saints supporters.
1: Yeah, I think the Saints have improved. They've lost a lot of very close games, and they've lost games against top four sides where they've been in strong winning positions, twice against the Swans. They led by 4 goals late in the third term last week.
2: Well.
1: But they do. They haven't been able to get over the line. And some of those close losses are going to come back to haunt them, but I think it'll be a very, very close game. And hopefully a huge crowd to celebrate the great Danny Frawley. We had the bike ride today around Marvel.
2: AFLW playing before it.
1: Yes, to kick off the AFLW season, which we're calling as well. That takes us out of Friday Night Footy, but we hand the baton to Matty G for Footy Nightline. Give him a call after the 11 o'clock news. Back tomorrow from midday, footy preview with the AFL CEO, Andrew Dillon, joining us from about 10 past midday. The Lions. Lions tonight have smashed the Hawks by 67 points. 18-17 to 8-10 for Maccas. This has been 3AW Friday.

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12: An overnight low of 9 degrees, then a shower or two tomorrow and a top of 17. Sunday, rain and wind easing, 14 the top. Monday, rain, then showers, a top of 14. Tuesday, showers and 15 degrees. Wednesday, more showers and 14. Thursday, a possible shower and a top of 16 degrees. On the bays, a strong wind warning for Port Phillip. Northerly winds below 10 knots.
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15: Yes. Thank you, Greg Willis. Welcome along to Footy Nightline after a huge night by the reigning premiers, the two-time reigning premiers, the Brisbane Lions. Absolutely torched Hawthorn tonight and made a statement after a really poor showing last week against Carlton. Got to be said, though, the Blues were very good last week. They were fantastic tonight, the Brisbane Lions. 67-point victory, 18-17, 125 to Hawthorn. 8-10-58. They were the best team from the get-go. Hawthorn never looked like it. Kai Lohman with the 5 goals, and he was the best on ground, according to Matthew Lloyd. And Logan Morris with 4 goals, and all the big guns came to play tonight. Will Ashcroft with 39 touches. Lachie Neal with 35 touches. Levi Ashcroft with 27, Dane Zorko with 25. Yeah, all the big stars absolutely flying for Brisbane and Hawthorn. Well, we're going to hear in just a moment, not only from Sam Mitchell, but from Josh Ward down in the rooms. We'll hear from him. But very, very disappointing, the Hawks. They're a contender. The ladder, they're currently third on the AFL ladder, but, that game, they were off. They were off all night. They were fumbly. They made critical errors at critical stages, and they were just never really in the game, Hawthorn. Sam Mitchell with a few questions to answer. We'll hear from the coach in just a moment. In fact,

0: just sitting down right now, Sam Mitchell. So we'll get to him. Here is Sam Mitchell, the Hawthorn coach.
1: I guess, Sam, that's a pretty tough night at the office, that one. How did you sort of, react to that with the boys after the game?
2: Oh, I'll be pretty honest about it. We're outclassed tonight. I think we're better than that. They were good. Brisbane are obviously a good side. They've won the last couple and setting themselves again. So we saw it as an opportunity to compete against the best, and we weren't up to it tonight. But I think we're better than that. I think we can execute better than that and play to a higher level, and we're going to need to.
1: Does it, I guess, in a sort of converse way, does it give you guys a real sort of sense of the level that you need to play at going into finals and the standard that Brisbane obviously have set over the past couple of years, and you've got to make sure that you're on it to match that?
2: Yeah, I mean, I think when you play the best sides, you know you need to perform close to your best, and we weren't able to execute that tonight. So, we had a lot of missed opportunities. They played well and they took a lot of theirs, but we had a lot of missed opportunities in the game. You know, we kicked, missed some shots and missed some sort of skill errors and didn't handle parts of the game well enough, which could have got us some pressure on them, but we weren't able to get close enough to cause them enough trouble, and they certainly took their chances and took the game away from us earlier than we would have liked.
3: Sam, you haven't played like a lot of top four, top six teams in the last few weeks. Is that just a big jump to go to a team like that tonight?
2: Oh, I thought the intensity of the game, and I mean, it felt on the bench in the early part of the game, sort of the first quarter, and I probably felt like a final. It had that environment, had that feeling, it had that stadium sort of feel, and so get a bit of a free hit at that in a sense early before that part of the season kicks off. But there's a part of me that says we just weren't good enough tonight. Like, but if we play them again, is that guaranteed that result again? Absolutely not. So we'll lick our wounds, we'll learn our lessons, and we'll be back.
4: After their big loss last week, were you sort of wary that they might hit back sort of like this?
2: I mean, you can't control the opposition. So when you come up against Brisbane, you know they're a good side and they're capable of performances like that. So sometimes it's when you play a team, but not to say that if they had have won last week, they wouldn't have performed the same way tonight. So just be more thinking about when we're at our best, what does that look like, and how can we recreate that as often as possible, and starting next week.
1: You talk about that sort of missed opportunities, like there was a couple of chances for you guys to sort of get those goals in that first quarter, and then the Lions come out and I think they kick three really quickly at the start of the second. Does that kind of emphasise that point? Because then from that point on, the momentum was sort of all going Brisbane's way.
2: Yeah, I mean, there was that period, and then right at the start of the third, we kicked 4 points in a row. You know, so if you just, and they were four goals up, and they deserve to be at least that. But you know, if we had got a couple of those, then you can sort of just claw your way back in. But then they went coast to coast for a goal, I think. So that four goal lead became five goals after we'd controlled the game a bit. So reward for effort is important, but from a mentality point of view, we need to be able to perform more consistently than we did across the night. Obviously, the last quarter skewed a lot of the game, but at halftime, you know, we're winning inside 50s. We ended up having a pretty good clearance night against a very good clearance team. So there were some things that come out of the game that you think, okay, that's something we can work towards and work with, but realistically, we weren't good enough tonight.
0: Okay, we'll leave Sam Mitchell not as angry as I thought he would be. Interested in that remark that, okay, if we play again, is this the result? I wonder if they, well, who knows, maybe they meet again at the MCG at some point, but it was a very disappointing performance tonight, 67-point loss. They have to finish the year, the Pies at the MCG next week, and then they've got the West Coast Eagles across at Optus Stadium the week after that. So that is the finish of the year for the Hawks, and they should finish inside the top four. Disappointing tonight. All right, we're going to get to a break. By the way, Richie Vandenberg is my special guest tonight. Always love to have a chat on a Friday night. Former Hawthorn captain, former teammate of Sam Mitchell's, and Richie Vandenberg, who was the skipper of the Hawks, had a great career, And then spent some time on the board as well at the end, after his career as the director of football. We'll have a chat to Richie a little later on in the program. And also we're going to get to the rooms as well, the Hawthorn room. Sam Leckie will be joined by Josh Ward. We'll do that after this break. It is Footy Nightline, and it's all thanks to Tobin Brothers Funerals.
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0: Great to have your company. Footy Nightline, thanks to Tobin Brothers Funeral, celebrating lives. Big win to Brisbane, 67 points, 18-17, 125. The two-time reigning premiers defeating Hawthorne, 8-10-58. We just heard from Sam Mitchell before the break. Let's get a feel from the players. We can get downstairs to the rooms. Sam Leckie standing alongside Josh Ward.
13: Josh Ward from the Hawthorn Footy Club joins me. Josh, thanks for your time. I know it's always tough after a loss. How do you reflect on that one? I know you've had a really good run of form coming into this one, but you get a good taste of what you'll come up against in September against the Lions for sure.
14: Yeah, tough game today, obviously. Just not good enough in a lot of areas. Basics really let us down. We spoke about execution early. You know, it's demoralising. I feel like we were on to start and had our chances, but yeah, not quite able to execute. And then as the game went on, just they were cleaner than us, tougher than us, and yeah, we'll be much better next week.
13: They certainly brought the pressure, and that brought the crowd into the game. The crowd knew that there was a lot on the line for them, but that pressure, and when you come up against those sort of teams in September, it's obviously it's a big thing to learn going forward.
14: Yeah, I mean, it did feel like a finals-like game. And I was sort of touted like that going in, and it felt like it, especially at the start. It was high intensity and it was on. And I felt like, yeah, we handled it well to start, but not consistently enough, and dropped away as the game went on. And yeah, obviously finals are high pressure and you've got to be able to sustain it and withstand it, so that's going to be what we're working on moving forward.
13: What is it that you think fell away, particularly in that third quarter, that the scoreline was still fairly manageable at that point, and there was a goal early in the third quarter that brought you back into it, but then they went on a little bit of a run? Was it just them turning up the heat a little bit?
14: Like I said before, I think it was, you know, basics. They were just cleaner than us, able to handle the pressure earlier. So yeah, when you're not clean and don't do the basics well, that's what happens.
13: Looking forward, I mean, you've got Collingwood at home next week, and then tough road trip to go over to Perth and come back and play West Coast, who will always get a big crowd and like to put it on over there. So does it feel a little bit like a missed opportunity to take 4 points tonight, going into Collingwood at the G and then going over to Perth?
14: I mean, you always want to win. 4 points is always important, no matter what game it is. I mean, at the end of the day, we're still third on the ladder going into the last two rounds. So, yeah, we're going to have to play well to finish off the season. Disappointing game, but we're still in the mix, still third, like I said. But yeah, going to have to be better next week and the week after.
13: Got a couple of reinforcements back tonight as well in Mitch Lewis and Carl Amon, of course. So another game into them and getting those combinations right going into September must be so important.
14: Yeah, of course, they're very important players for us, and it was good to have them back. Wish we could have performed better for them in their first games back, but yeah, it'll be, I mean, we'll all move on and be better next week.
13: Quite a long team meeting after the game. What was the sort of message, without giving away any trade secrets, what was the message from Sam?
14: Pretty much what I've been saying, I've just been echoing him. Basics let us down, we need to be better, but, you know, take the positives as well, and yeah, we move on to next week. We're still third on the ladder, but not good enough tonight. Yeah, fundamentals, execution, things I've been saying.
13: One of those positives, and I mean throughout the year, on a more positive note, your own form, 28 tonight, but feels like you found a real purple patch of form and a real spot in that midfield in a really good team.
14: I mean, I feel like I've got a lot to work on from tonight as well. You know, yeah, stats are good, but I don't feel like I played well. I feel like I need to play a lot better, be a lot more organised and disciplined. A lot to work on.
13: Josh, thanks for your time. Best of luck next week.
14: Thank you.
0: There is Sam Leckie, pedalling pretty hard there, it's going to be said, with Josh Ward, who, didn't seem like he was keen for a chat, but why would you after being belted like that? Hawthorn, as you said, they're still third on the ladder, and they've still got a real opportunity to be a contender this year in season 2026. Look, if they can get onto the MCG, they're a different team there. Now, they're going to have to obviously travel at some point, so at the moment they're third. So as it sits here right now, if the finals were tomorrow, they would play Sydney in the first final. And then if they, if they got rolled there up at the SCG, really tough, obviously travelling, they come back to the MCG and play. And then if they won that one, they'd have to go across to Fremantle, if Fremantle, of course, won their first final. So, they're going to have to travel. They're going to have to do it the hard way, but they'll get the double chance, it looks like, and seal a top four spot. So that's an achievement in itself for the Hawthorn Football Club and for Brisbane. Gee, you just can't write them off, can you? Like, after last week, we called the game there at Marvel Stadium against Carlton. They were horrible. Carlton, as I said earlier, were very, very good, but you cannot write off the Brisbane Lions. This is a real statement game from them tonight, and they're going to be right up there again when the whips are cracking. And you'd think, given their run home, they play Gold Coast at the Gabba next week, then they play the Magpies at the MCG in the final match, that they will be very much finishing inside the top four. You back them to win their last two games. All right, we're going to get to a break. A special guest, we have a Friday night chat every Friday night. We try to talk to someone who's been involved in one of the teams that has just played, and it's a man who used to captain the Hawthorn Football Club. His name is Richie Vandenberg, and what a great story he has, Richie Vandenberg. He's going to join us next on Footy Nightline. Stick around, and 133-693 is the number, but Richie Vandenberg coming up next.
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15: 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I'd love to coach under Brendan Gale. I'd be happy to coach under the CEO-ship of Graham Wright. I mean, people like that, to me, from the outside, I mean, I don't know the Essendon people that well. I'm only looking from afar, but I'd have no confidence to coach under that regime.
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0: Welcome back to Footy Nightline. Time for my Friday night chat. And tonight is a former captain of the Hawthorn Football Club. Had a fabulous career. Spent a bit of time on the board as well in recent times at the Hawks. He's a Hawk through and through. A one club player. His name is Richie Vandenberg. Richie, thank you very much for having a chat.
20: Good evening, Matt.
0: Good to have a talk to you, and I'm fascinated to get into your career. I'm just having a look here about your childhood. Now, you lived near Mildura, so a long way from the Big Smoke. Tell me about your childhood.
20: Yeah, so I was very fortunate. I grew up on a farm over the river from Mildura in a little place called Kumiala. The local town there was called Dairton and had about 500 people in it. Actually lived in New South Wales and played football for a team called Wentworth, which football is the town, or the town revolves around football, so to speak. So, yeah, I was very fortunate that we had a little community there that really revolved around footy, and that's really where my love of football came from.
0: And were you one of those kids that was talented at everything, at all sports, or were you just specialising in footy?
20: Yeah, no. I don't know if talented is the right word, but we were certainly all-rounders as kids. You know, we were riding push bikes, playing tennis, golf, all kinds of different sports, athletics. Football for me didn't really come until a little bit later. I played a lot of tennis as a junior, and around that age of 16, 17 is when football really came on for me.
0: And how did that, so was it a local development, local rep teams, or had you moved somewhere to become, you know, go through those pathways?
20: No, I think I was a bit of a late bloomer, Matt. And once that occurred, I stepped away from tennis and just found a real love of team sport, which was footy. And in my final year of school, I actually ended up playing a lot of senior football as a 17-year-old. And I come across a coach then, or we had a coach then called Trevor Larkins, who'd played a little bit of football for Richmond. Ronnie Andrews from Essendon was around the football club at the same time. And they grabbed hold of me and sort of said, mate, if you put your mind to this, anything's possible. And next thing you know, Sydney was out and had a bit of a look, but I didn't get a look in the draft. But that was probably the first time I ever thought, maybe there is a career in this for me.
0: So pick 78 in the 1997 AFL draft. Tell me about draft day, and did you have any inkling that the Hawks were going to grab you?
20: No, well, it's a bit of a story to it, Matt, which I'll condense, but I actually came down to Melbourne to go to university. I ended up at Melbourne University playing in the Amateur League, so it was quite rare to get drafted out of the Amateur League. But in my second year there, Gil McLaughlin, who we would all know, he was training down at Carlton. He was quite a good footballer in his own right, and he was training down at Carlton, and they were short on numbers, and Gil being Gil, mentioned to Shane O'Sullivan at the time, I know this young bloke, you should have a look at him, which was me. So I went and played football the next day out at Victoria Park in an intra-club match. And after the game, David Parkin grabbed hold of me and said, we'd like you to stay on for the year. Then there was an unfortunate ruling where I was unable to play because I'd come from New South Wales. Remember, this is back in 1997, so the rules were quite different back then. So I sat the year out. And David asked me to train that year with Carlton, and I said, no, look, I like to train where I'm playing. So I went back to Melbourne Uni and didn't think too much more of it, although I did know that Hawthorn were at some of our games and Carlton were, and I was led to believe that Carlton would have picked me up in the 80s. And then I was studying for exams, and next thing you know, I get the phone call from Johnny Turnbull, we've just drafted you at pick 78. So I had no idea. Yeah, great story, really, when I think about it.
0: Yeah, yeah, that's an incredible story, and with Gillen's involvement as well. So when you get to Hawthorn, so you're a funny one, like you're there sort of at the end of one glory sort of golden era and at the start of another one. So you're sort of that in between. So tell us about when you walk in the door at Hawthorn. Who's there? Who's playing? Who's coaching?
20: Well, I'm now part of the very infamous group at Hawthorn, Matty, called Club 17, organised by one Tony Woods. And we are the players that played in the 17 Premiership. That's not one to hang our hats on, but we all still get together and enjoy our time. But look, when I turned up, the big names then, well, the biggest name obviously was Jason Dunstall and even Shane Crawford, who I went on to play a lot of football with. Yeah. Dunstall retired soon after, but it was quite a surreal feeling for me, that is for certain.
0: Did Jason talk to you at all?
20: No, not at all. No, I had absolutely zero interest in the new draft.
0: I think Daniel Harford once said to me, I don't think he talked to me for 2 years or something like that. And tell us about Crawf, because he was well established by the time you got there and just an absolute superstar. So no doubt you're looking up to him as, you know, he's the one that you want to be.
20: I mean, Crawf is a superstar in many ways. You know, when you look at the way the game was being played back then and even, you know, the size of Crawf, he wasn't an overly big man, but had an incredible work ethic that everyone, you know, just wanted to follow. And he was tough as nails, and that was the thing. I mean, he was a good looking rooster, right? So I don't think people probably had that level of respect for him in his early career, but they certainly did towards the end. He was a tough bugger and an extraordinarily hard worker. So someone we all admired and looked up to, and to be honest, mate, I still do.
0: What about coaches? Who was coaching when you got there?
20: Ken Judge was the coach. God rest his soul. But you know, I was probably fortunate Ken left when he did, because I'd been told that my my papers were stamped by Ken, and therefore had he stayed, I think I would have got delisted. But fortunately, he went off to West Coast, and I got another year, and things started to turn around for me after that. Once Peter Schwab arrived,
0: he was a bit of a hard ass judgey, wasn't he?
20: Oh yeah, I mean some of the stories, and I'm sure you've heard them. And Daniel Harford tells them better than anyone. He's got a much better recollection of them than I have. But he's got some classic one-liners, and yeah, he didn't miss us, that's for sure.
0: When did you feel that you belonged? You're playing regular senior football. How long into it did you feel like, hey, I'm going to be here for a while?
20: Oh, gee, Matty, I reckon it took a while. I think I had a breakout year. It was 2001-02. We lost the prelim final. It was around then, so it would have been, you know, 4 to 5 years before I probably felt like I'm half a chance here. I was on yearly contracts up until then, and I think I signed a 2 or 3 year. And it wasn't until that point that I thought, hang on, I might actually belong here.
0: And that era, like you talked, you joked about that, you know, the group of players that you were in, but you had a lot of talent in that list. I've spoken to the guys like Ben Dixon and Half. And you had Crawford, you had Holland, you had Nathan Thompson. I mean, you had great players yourself. I mean, if you look back on it, you know, obviously you played in a prelim, but what do you think was the missing link?
20: Oh yeah, I mean, Johnny Hay, Trent Crowe, you're right. We had a lot of talent. We just, for whatever reason, well, two things. One, both Brisbane and Essendon were just outstanding at the time. You know, they were big, hardened bodies, and we were, to overcome them, we became a running side. You might recall back then we were sort of considered the athletes because we weren't as big and heavy set as those guys. So we used to try and run them off their feet, which we were pretty successful at. But I don't think it held up in finals football the way it needed to. So maybe that was the missing piece there, Matty.
0: The Peter Schwab era, tell us about Schwabby, and obviously he had a huge impact on your career.
20: One of the great men of football, Peter Schwab. You know, I don't think you'll find anyone who'll say a bad word about him. He was fantastic at galvanising a group. We all got slotted in behind Schwabby and just loved playing for him. He was such a ripping bloke. A great player in his own right, and then he's been a great clubman for a very, very long period of time. So, yeah, I was very fortunate under Schwabby. He really gave me the opportunity to become a footballer, and, yeah, I've got a lot to thank him for. That is for certain.
0: One of the infamous parts of your career was the line in the sand game. We just Matthew Lloyd's part of our team. He's just finished up tonight, but there is a lot of myth about it, and there's a lot of the stories. But I mean, the story goes that you're getting belted by Essendon, and Dermot Burton goes down to the rooms and grabs a few of the senior players and says, "We can't cop this. We've got to draw a line in the sand." I mean, that's the story. How much of that is fiction? How much of that is real?
20: I'll just take it back a little bit, Matty, because I grew up as an Essendon supporter during the 80s. I wore number 10 on my back, Gary O'Donnell, and then number 4 for Ronnie Andrews. So, but you know, I was a real Essendon person, and I hated Hawthorn, especially Dermot, because they used to beat up the Bombers all the time. I finally get down to Hawthorn, and then for the first 7 years of my career, right up until 2004, we'd lost every single game to them.
0: Yeah.
20: And we'd become a bit of a laughingstock amongst the older players around the club. So Dermot and Dipper and all those guys that used to sort of help us out. And they were great mentors. Don Scott was another one. And, yeah, there's some truth to the story. You know, we were standing there, and Dermot came in and just looked me in the eye and looked at Brownie and basically just sort of said, come on, enough's enough. I won't go into the exact detail of it. And then Schwabby did a similar thing at halftime, and the rest is history. But it was really just a point for the football club saying, come on, boys, we've copped enough off these guys. They're our arch nemesis. They haven't been able to beat them for 7 years. So stand up for something, lads. And that's the way we took it, and the rest is history.
0: Even though it was regrettable and, you know, you copped a 6-game suspension, like, do you think that it was a bit of a turning point in the club's trajectory?
20: I think so. I think it I think we lost the next game to Essendon by a point and then didn't lose another game to them for a very, very long period of time. I think it just became one of those points in time where there was a little bit of a momentum swing around the way we viewed ourselves, the way other teams viewed us. We're no longer pushovers. You never quite know what these guys are going to be capable of. So just give you a little bit of a mental edge. And I think it was the beginning of something. Yeah, I really do.
0: Isn't it funny how the two clubs have gone? Like since that moment, Hawthorn have gone on to be an unbelievable football club and win multiple premierships. And now the Bombers at the moment, they're almost at their lowest ebb, aren't they?
20: Yeah, they are. And I think you've got to go right back, Matt, and look at the history of the club when we almost merged with Melbourne. I mean, Hawthorn was on its knees in 96 and almost completely broke.
0: Yep.
20: And if it wasn't for Don Scott and Ian Dicker saving the club, we wouldn't have even existed. Then we have, that period through 2004 and into the Clarkson period, and then we go on and have a run of, as a club, we go on and have a run of premierships, and now we've run ourselves into a whole new facility and become an extraordinary football club from that 1996 period when you really sit back and look at it. And I'm able to look at it objectively now as an ex-player, just looking back and saying, okay, might not have got the ultimate glory in football, but geez, I was fortunate to be a part of an amazing football club.
0: Richie Vernenberg is with me. We'll take a break. More with Richie after the break on Footy Nightline.
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0: Welcome back to Footy Nightline. Richie Vandenberg is with me, my Friday night guest. Great career for the Hawthorn Football Club. 145 games, 64 goals. Captain of the club between 2005 and 07. Want to go to the, you mentioned Clarko just before the break, the Alistair Clarkson era, and not much was really known about him. Like, there was all these high profile coaches being talked about as taking over from Schwabe, Terry Wallace and Gary Ayres and Rodney Eade, and Clarko gets the job. What had you heard about him before he started?
20: Yeah, well, I mean, you touched on it there. I can recall being a player at the time, and we heard that, whether it be true or not, I've never actually verified this, but what we heard was that Terry Wallace was near enough offered the job and or was, I'm not exactly sure, but he knocked it back to take the Richmond job because he thought they had a better list. And that sort of circulated around a little bit, and we were like, well, who's this Clarkson guy? And he was infamous for the Battle of Britain, of course.
0: Yeah, yeah.
20: So we didn't know a lot. But I think as a team, we really backed in Jason Dunstall and Ian Dicker. They were the people that were really the architects of getting him in there. And we just went on the journey. And Clarko came in, and all of a sudden we were a completely different environment. You know, it was chalk and cheese from where we'd come from and where we were going. And Clarko was, mate, he was the ultimate storyteller. He was the best at, and probably still is, I'm sorry, I'm talking in the past tense because I'm referring back to that period.
0: Mm.
20: You know, he was the best at creating a vision for the group, not only for the group but for the club, for the members, for the board. I think everyone got him behind his vision, and everyone bought into it, and off we went. And I was there for 3 years, and they had the ultimate glory in four. But yeah, it was an extraordinary first 3 years under Clarko.
0: And you're seeing these young players get drafted, like the Buddy Franklins, Jared Ruffhead, and Cyril, and all these guys, Jordan Lewis and Luke Hodge. They all got drafted while you were there. You're seeing them at training, so they're young and they're raw. But could you see something special developing at that time?
20: Yeah, well, you touched on two who both went on to captain the club, and the first two really were Hodgie and Mitch. If you look at Mitch had been knocked back at just about every level of football imaginable, even to the point where I think he won the best and fairest in the VFL, or the reserves, whatever we called it back then, of about half the season before he got drafted. And was the year he got drafted, and then he came on to become an extraordinary player through just pure hard work. Mm. And Hodgie's story is incredible as well. So those two were there before the Franklin, Ruffhead, Lewis era, and then obviously Cyril came in afterwards. So yes, you could certainly when Buddy turned up, that was a very unique athlete and footballer, and someone absolutely committed to what he was doing.
0: What sort of a captain did you aspire to be, and what sort of a captain do you think you were?
20: I do get asked this question regularly, and I think for me it was really all about, okay, and Clarko was a big part of this, and so were the leading teams guys, and it was really about how do we get a set of values, how do we develop a set of values, and our set of values came out of the Kokoda trip to Isuarava. So we had courage, mateship, endurance and sacrifice. And so really my leadership was about, how do we galvanise the group of people behind those values and live those to the fullest? Everything we do must be according to those values. And then we really focused on the one percenters, became really big on the one percenters, which much to the disgust of a lot of the players at the time. And I even caught up with Hodgie recently, and he said, and he did do this, and he reminded me of a time when he became captain, and he invited me over to his house, and he thanked me for he said, mate, I just wanted to thank you. Now I understand why you did what you did during those first 3 years with all the, you know, all the little one percenters in terms of getting everyone to buy into our values. So, you know, we just bought into Clarko's vision, bought into the club's vision, and tried to live to a set of values that we could all get in behind. And that was really what I tried to do. And I hope that's the way that it's remembered.
0: The end of your playing career, and I always ask this every week of players, was it a, you go to the club, I'm done? Did you get the tap on the shoulder? What was the story?
1: Yeah, no, I think the first person I reached out to was Mark Evans, and I went and had a cup of coffee, and we were actually talking about a bit of an issue that was going on at the football club, and which was a side issue, but I just said to him, you know, I said, mate, you know what, it was towards the end of the season, I said, I think I'm done. I'd busted my shoulder twice that season. I'd had a medial ligament issue and numerous hamstring problems, which was all referring from a lower back. And I said, I've had a great career. Parker and I had some conversations throughout the course of the year where people like Bo Mustin and various other kids were starting to come through and they wanted to play those kids. And I just thought, you know what, let's play the kids. I've had a great run. We finished. We were going into finals for the first time. And I thought, nah, I'm ready. I'm done. And I was very happy with that until they won the championship the following year. And now I must admit, I do live with a little bit of regret. But in saying that, had I not retired, then Stewie Dew probably doesn't turn up. And if Stewie Dew doesn't turn up, maybe we don't get those three amazing goals during the third quarter and we don't win it, right? So hindsight's a wonderful thing. But no, retiring is difficult. I think any player who suggests otherwise is probably hasn't fully come to terms with it and or isn't being entirely honest with themselves. I reckon it's difficult to retire from professional sport, whether it be football or swimming. We watch these Commonwealth Games athletes and I just admire those people and all of a sudden it's done. You know, you wake up the next day and you haven't got 40 blokes to go to work with.
0: And how did you transition into life after football? I mean, you're a very successful business person. You'd gone to university, so you obviously had that backup there. But was it an easy transition?
1: No, not particularly. I did have a decision to make between whether I'd go into coaching or make a clean break. Remember, back then, I was an old player, but I was only 31. So it's a lot different to these days. What's Pendle's 40?
0: Yeah.
1: So it was quite different. And I still recall having a great conversation with Ian Dicker Ian knew that I had a bit of a love for business and wanted to get into the wine industry. And he said, well, you're at that age where if you wanted to get started, now's a great time to do it. And it's a bit of a risk to do it. And I took the risk and off I went and just went on a different journey. And that's still the game I'm in today.
0: It's paid off. You're very successful. What about your time on the board? Tell us about that.
1: Really enjoyed it. So I did come in after the premierships. So once again, that was what, 13, 14, 15, I think, it's best if I stay away. But came in and then obviously we had to go through the transition of, you know, Roughhead, Lewis, Mitchell, Hodge all exiting, trying to do that in a manner that allowed the club to stay competitive. Some could argue we weren't that successful at it. Also the transition of Clarko. If you look back, hindsight's a wonderful thing. But I thoroughly enjoyed my time on the board. There was certainly some challenges, but you look at where the club's at now, and I think we left the place once again. I feel like we left the place in a better place than we found it when we ultimately stood down and left it to the next regime who's in there now.
0: No, I think you're right. If you look back on it, they were the right calls to make. I'm just interested in the Clarko one because you were obviously close with him. He was your coach. And then you had to be involved in transitioning him out to Mitch. Like, what was that like relationship-wise for you?
1: It was pretty tough. And I think Al would even attest to this in the sense that, you know, it was quite emotional at times. Certainly stressed relationships. I've got no doubt everyone was trying to do what was best, both for the football club and it's a little different for me as a board member versus Clarko. That's his occupation. But I think we all ultimately were trying to get to the right outcome. There's just never a perfect way, Matt. And I don't think any way you look at coaches exiting football clubs, it's very, very difficult. And they're all unique. Individuals are unique. Circumstances are unique. And you just have to try and make the best decisions you can. And once again, we all tried to operate to a certain set of values. And ultimately, it's played out in the public domain. And that's what really makes it challenging.
0: Yeah, you're right. I'm trying to think of a coach that has gone on his own accord. Maybe Lee Matthews at Brisbane actually retired without being pushed, but there's not many. There's not many. I mean, coaches, it's a great job, especially when you've been a successful coach. It's a great job to have, and not many want to let it go.
20: No, absolutely, especially when you've been as successful as Parker has, right? Yeah. And you have every right to want to continue on. But ultimately, as a board, you've got to look at it from for the next 10 years. Right, what is the best thing for the next 10 years? And I think Clarko and the club both knew what was best. It was just how did we get to that outcome?
0: Yeah. Hey, before we let you go, you talked about the wine business. So give your business a plug. What are you actually doing now, Richie?
20: Yes. So I'm still involved in the wine industry. And for all of those who are involved in the wine industry, my heart goes out to you at the moment. It's been incredibly difficult and challenging period for a lot of people. I know a lot of farmers are really, really hurting, Matt, and hopefully there's a few out there listening, and we're all with you. We are in the growing and winemaking and marketing, so we do all three areas of the wine industry, and it's been a real challenge. But yeah, we've got the Vandenberg wine brand and the Hidden Sea wine brand. Some people may be familiar with it, but we're still out there grinding away and working hard, not only to build a successful business, which is not easy for anyone at the moment, I must say, but also, you know, trying to support the local communities and the growers that supply us with the fruit and allow us to do what we love to do, which is to grow fruit and turn it into wine.
0: Terrific, Richie. Great career. We only just scraped the surface, mate. You did so much in your career. Captain, 145 AFL games, 64 goals, and, you know, a real, you know, powerful piece of that, you know, transition between, the two glory, you know, periods of the Hawthorn Football Club, mate. I really appreciate you having a chat, and thank you very much for joining us.
20: Good on you. Thank you, Matt.
0: Richie Vandenberg there. We'll take a break and wrap up Footy Nightline right after this.
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0: Welcome back to Footy Nightline. Let's wrap tonight up. Big thank you to Richie Vandenberg, the former Hawthorn captain, joining us for a good chat. What a great career he had. Fabulous skipper for the Hawks. Tomorrow, a big footy preview. Caroline Wilson, Bruce Eva and Lee Matthews to be joined by Andrew Dillon, the headline guest, the chief executive of the AFL, with this Geelong concussion saga continuing. So that will be must-listen-to radio from midday tomorrow. Then you will hear Melbourne up against the Fremantle Dockers, followed by Geelong and Essendon from GMHBA Stadium. Tonight it was Brisbane by 67, absolutely thumped Hawthorn. Final scores 18-17, 125, Hawthorn 8-10-58. We say goodnight. The footy continues tomorrow from midday.
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16: Hello, I'm Chelsea Bowden. The government says the US Navy will decide how long its submarines are deployed at a Western Australian base. Federal politics reporter Nelson Scott.
17: As part of the AUKUS arrangement, Perth's HMAS Stirling will from next year play host to five American and British nuclear submarines. But there are concerns the US will use the site as its own military base after it established the same administrative framework it uses for its other overseas facilities and doubled the number of deployed personnel. Defence Minister Richard Marles claims Stirling will remain an Australian base, but the US will determine how long each sub stays there.
19: That is going to vary from submarine to submarine.
17: The opposition's James Patterson echoed his sentiments.
21: Genuinely an Australian base with an enduring US presence.
17: Security experts argue the US would inevitably operate out of Stirling in the event of a regional conflict. Nelson Scott, Canberra.
16: A man's been charged over a stabbing in Sydney's inner west. Police say a 61-year-old man was stabbed several times in the torso inside his Marrickville home. His alleged attacker has been charged with several offences, including wounding a person with intent to cause grievous bodily harm and aggravated break and enter. The 34-year-old will face court today. Several charges against a former bishop have been dropped as his trial in WA's district court nears its end. Jamie Smith reports.
22: Christopher Saunders has sat through weeks of testimony accused of sexually abusing three young Aboriginal men between 2008 and 2017 in WA's far north. It's alleged he'd hold parties with alcohol, cigarettes and food for the men before sexually assaulting them. On Friday, however, seven of the 26 charges were dropped due to a lack of evidence. Mr. Saunders' lawyers have also revealed he won't take the witness stand. The 76-year-old has always maintained his innocence. Closing arguments will begin on Monday. Jamie Smith, Perth.
16: Around 250 flights have been delayed at Sydney Airport due to issues at the control tower. Airlines fear they were the worst delays in 6 months, with some services running 2 hours late. The federal government's air services agency admits it held up planes earlier, but claims all flights should be back on time. And the federal government are reviewing the safeguard mechanism, the primary policy for curbing industrial emissions. The scheme requires the country's largest polluters to annually reduce their emissions or pay for carbon credits if they go over. The review will examine how effective the policy has been in reducing emissions and if it remains fit for purpose past 2030. In finance, one Australian dollar is buying around 70 US cents.
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16: In the NRL, the New Zealand Warriors premiership campaign is well and truly alive thanks to a dominating 28-12 point win over the Penrith Panthers in Auckland. A further blow for the Panthers with captain Isaiah Yeo coming off in the first half with a suspected peck injury. Meanwhile, the Bulldogs lead the Roosters in Sydney. In the AFL, the Brisbane Lions lead against the Hawks heading into the final quarter at the Gabba. Sydney Swans ruckman Will Green will make his AFL debut against Port Adelaide tomorrow afternoon. Green replaces Brody Grundy, who will miss the match after the birth of his first child. And Aussies Alex de Minaur and Talia Gibson have been eliminated from the Canada Tennis Open. That's the latest news and sport.
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10: Checking your weather around the country. Canberra, morning frost and fog, a top of 14 degrees. Adelaide, showers and 17 the top. Perth, showers and a possible morning thunderstorm, a top of 16 degrees. Brisbane, sunny and light winds, a top of 24. Sydney, mostly sunny and 19 the top. And Melbourne, a shower or two and a top of 17 degrees.
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0: man for so long. 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
1: There you go, mate. Belting it out on Australia Overnight. Sean from Launceston. Back after this break.
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1: Your calls all morning, all night, all across the nation. The weekend edition of Australia Overnight, 133693. The blank quiz not too far away. Also sport with Andrew Lucas. And the young man who is running 31 marathons in 31 days to raise money for brain cancer research, Jesse. We'll meet Jesse soon. But firstly, we'll say hi to Lady Norma, who's in Perth. Hi there, Lady Norma.
15: Hi, is that Patty Pineda again?
1: It is. I'm great.
15: Yeah. Well, what I'm, number one, I'm ringing for, I'm a little bit, getting a bit sick of people like One Nation, Pauline Hanson and her rich mates. Mm. Now, if we did not have immigration, if we didn't, that's how we started. Captain Cook brought people here. Otherwise, we would have been full of people from far north and First Nation. There wouldn't have been like a, well, I shouldn't say Caucasian, but we wouldn't have had Australia as it is.
1: Yes, yes. If we didn't. And everybody, a lot of people would agree with you there. I think it's a fine line between what they call, dog whistling, and which they accuse Pauline Hanson of just sort of saying this to stir it up. But there's also the other side of the coin where there needs to be a strategy and there needs to, somebody to say, well, You know, if you're gonna have an immigration policy, make sure there's a strategy to it and make sure it's handled in the right way, I guess.
15: Yeah, but the other thing is, I don't know whether you realise, 3/4 of the people that have come from other nations, particularly in Western Australia, run the biggest businesses of getting this state going. We are running, well, not me, because I'm not from over in India or Africa or anywhere, but that a lot of those people are running our businesses, running and very successful, and I have to say, very nice people, because I get angry with the true blue Australians. Oh, I'm not going to go in there because she's a whatever. Mm. Australia has to change their attitude. They definitely do, in many, many ways. And it is a little bit late sometimes.
1: Yeah, yeah. Look, it's just, you know, you're describing people. We all know those people. I mean, my background's Italian too. I wouldn't be here if there wasn't for that. You know, and I mean, I'm an Aussie and here and love it, and everything I have is because of this great country. But that's an example of people embracing the opportunity in front of them, coming here and saying, how good is this? I'm going to make the best of it. We're talking about those who can't see the opportunity before their very eyes. It's here. Embrace it. It's, you know, it's something that's going to, you know, help you and your family. Don't reject it. Don't sort of bring sort of any weird ideas or anything that, when I say weird, just understand the opportunity in front of you. That's all we're saying.
15: A quick story. My father came from England about 200, oh, not quite that long ago, but he was only a young bloke, got out of the big Stoke-on-Trent power, you know, that pumped all the smoke out and killed everybody, really, in the end.
1: Mm.
15: He decided, and we all believe now, he decided to come to Australia. Somehow or other, he was a tree logger, if you know what a logger was. This is a long time ago.
1: Yeah.
15: He made his money cutting trees down, which God would be shunned at the moment. But he bought a little block of land and run a farm, and that is been our family. Well, I'm not involved, but the family property now for about over 100 years, probably 200 nearly. But, you know, you've got to look at the reality of how Australia developed. And that is me and anyone that criticises, yes, you've got to control migration to, or immigration, I should say, to a point. But just be careful. And I don't think Pauline Hanson's going to leave the country, I can tell you now.
1: Well, no, she won't leave the country, but she will influence the election, that's for sure. Thank you, Lady Norma. As you're going to say there, be careful what you wish for. If you just turn the tap off, yeah, there's a lot of industries, there's a lot of things that are good for our economy that's linked to migration and immigration. So if you just, you know, say, see you later, there'll be some issues there. But let's talk about it, let's debate it, and let's make sure that they're what we need in this nation. We're allowed to say who comes to our shores. That's the way it goes for every country on this planet. And there's a process, and it just needs to be followed. All right. Craig's on the line in Geelong, South Geelong. Hi, Craig.
13: Paddy P, how's it going?
1: Yeah, good, Craig.
13: I just wanted to give a shout-out, if I could, to a couple there, the parents of our daughter-in-law. So I don't know if that's – is that parents-in-law?
1: Anyway. Parents of your daughter-in-law, yeah, parents-in-law, that'll do, yeah.
13: Diane and Vin, who are over in the States at the moment, and the reason I'm giving a shout-out is because I was on the radio with Tony Mack last night, and we got a message that they heard me on the radio over in the States last night.
1: Yeah, okay.
13: If obviously the time zone's good for them. So
1: yes.
13: I just want to say hope they're having a wonderful time over there.
1: Yeah.
13: And looking forward to catching up when they get back to hear all the stories.
1: There you go. Message on the radio. Friday afternoon, I'm thinking, in the US. You just never know who's listening, Craig. I get that experience too. I bump into people and they say, oh, I heard you on the radio. Good on you, mate. Thank you. No worries at all. 133-693, your calls continuing after this break.
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1: Saturday morning edition of Australia Overnight, the 8th of August, as we take your calls across the nation on 133693. Paul's in Melbourne. Hi, Paul.
24: G'day, Pat. How are you?
1: I'm good, Paul.
24: That's good. Just something Lady Norma said when she phoned up, and I respect her right to have her opinion, but she said people are getting sick of Pauline Hanson and a rich mate. Now, I would challenge you and all the listeners to name the political party that isn't currently backed by a billionaire, either directly or through foundation, a third-party intermediary that they fund, and then that intermediary funds them. That's one of the big problems I think that people are getting frustrated about. Mm. Every party, doesn't really matter who you vote for, they're all at some point plugged in by a billionaire. And, you know, you can have a situation here in Australia where you can be great friends with a Liberal MP and then you can have a falling out. And if you're a billionaire, you have access to something we don't, which is you can go and set up an entire new party and fund them with $2, $3 million per election, you know, and trash the Liberals. That seems to be a growth version of democracy.
1: And there was also in the news recently of the there was the dinner or the function that Mr. Albanese was at, where there were some people there as well. So yes, it is very common, and it is easier to say. And as you say, Lady Norma's great, but that statement of Pauline Hanson and all her rich mates, that's politics. When I say it attracts people who try to influence in a way, and that's what you do as a leader. You understand that you're an elected representative. There'll be people around you who will try to get involved, and you just make sure you lead the right way. That won't go away. I mean, there's lobby groups, there's people who always try to influence politicians, and yes, there's donations, and yes, there's money which flows around the place. And as far as I know, there's no rules being broken with the booking of the hotels or those sorts of things. You know, it's all declared and it's all sort of on the public record.
24: Yeah, but to be fair, Pauline at least is upfront and open about it. She doesn't duck the question. She doesn't dive. You know, you have to, you know, dig a little bit with the other ones to find out. But 150-odd members in the Australian House of Representatives, there's not a single one there who doesn't receive at some point money from billionaires. And the system's getting very sick. With regards to immigration, again, I have to disagree. Pauline Hanson has never said to end all immigration. You know, what she has said is we want to remove illegals, which every country in the world does, as far as I'm aware. Two, she wants to improve, you know, the quality to make sure that the people who come here are friends, not threats. And most of them are, but there are some that aren't. You know, third thing, you know, can we really sustain the rates that we've been going at without the diminishing quality of life, in the sense that, you know, just because I say I don't like drowning doesn't make me anti-water.
1: No, that's right. It's just pointing it out, and that's the role that you're right. It's a number. I think it's a number. It's a mathematics thing in a way. The number that are coming in, and that needs to be looked at. You know, for a long time, I think the major parties have used immigration and migration to prop up the economy as well, just tipping in more people into the economy to make the numbers look better. You know, if you think about a per head recession that they spoke about, if you really broke the numbers down, it was on many occasions the fact that the immigration and migration was the reason that the inflation or that the economy was moving forward. So it's sort of an artificial stimulant which needs to be looked at as well. Mark is here in Hampton East. Hi, Mark.
0: Oh, g'day, mate. How are you?
1: Yeah, I'm good, Mark.
0: That's good. I just called to say, g'day, wake up in the morning and wish you a good morning tomorrow morning and the next day and every other night, and hope you're having a good night. And I've just been listening for the past 20, 30 minutes, and it's been a great show to listen to, and I just wanted to wish everyone a happy night.
1: Nice one, Mark. Thank you, mate, for your good
0: that's
1: wishes.
0: All for me.
1: We appreciate it.
0: Thank
1: good
0: you.
1: Good luck there, Mark. Mervin. Mervin's in Perth. Hi there.
2: Yes, Merv. Hi, Pat.
1: G'day, Merv.
2: Yeah, I'm just on Pauline Hanson's subject.
1: Yeah.
2: She's got my full respect and support. I will vote for her.
1: Right.
2: I believe in what she, her beliefs are.
1: I live in WA
2: and the housing shortage. I'm not being racist. I'm just saying the housing shortage for true Aussies, Australians, people come over, the government brings people over and somehow they get the housing, and then it makes West Australian people with no houses.
1: I'd like to see, you know, that's something, again, I hear what you're saying. I mean, it is, again, a logical thing to think, well, if there's a lot of people entering the country and only limited housing stock, that's going to be an issue. I'd love to know about the actual reality of that. When you go to an auction, what's the lived experience? You go to an auction, you buy, you purchase a property. Are you missing out to somebody who's not an Australian citizen? Are they really, you know, purchasing properties in that way? If there's not enough housing stock available, okay, immigration, migration, numbers matter, but there should be government policy as well. This is what they're trying to amend. I mean, do we blame immigration and migration because there's not enough homes available? Is it as simple as that, that Aussies are missing out because foreign investors are buying up big chunks of land and property? I wonder about that. I think any government should ensure that that there is availability of homes for people to live. And I guess part of that picture is also looking at migration It's not as simple as saying I'm missing out on a property because somebody from overseas is getting it. I think it's part of a bigger picture. And if there's not enough homes available, something needs to be done about it. And I guess part of that will be looking at the immigration and migration numbers. 133693, news not too far away, and also your chance to win with the blank quiz is coming up.
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7: Checking your weather around the country. Canberra, morning frost and fog, a top of 14 degrees. Adelaide, showers and 17 the top. Perth, showers and a possible morning thunderstorm, a top of 16 degrees. Brisbane, sunny and light winds, a top of 24. Sydney, mostly sunny and 19 the top. And Melbourne, a shower or two and a top of 17 degrees.
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9: Great to have your company. I'm Pat Panetta, the weekend edition of Australia Overnight. It's Saturday the 8th of August as we take your calls all night, all morning and all across the nation. 133-693. Peter's here. Hi there, Peter.
10: Hey, good morning. How are you going?
9: I'm good, Peter.
10: I think you're in Brisbane, aren't you, Pat?
9: Yes, I am, man. I'm in Brisbane. Yeah, we're at the 4BC studios.
10: That's it. Yeah, you're in Brisbane. Pat, what a week has been in politics, huh? Everyone forgot about Jacinta. Everyone loves Ben Carroll. You see, his ratings has jumped up 20%.
9: Is that right?
10: Well, he's up to 49% with the preferred leader, and I think Jess Wilson's 51. I don't know where they get these polls.
9: Right. Using that's interesting.
10: Same company.
9: Okay. Do people realise that Ben Carroll was part of the old regime as well? But anyway, we'll see how it rolls out.
10: The biggest comment everyone uses is that it's a big week. One week in politics is a big week, Pat.
9: That's true.
10: This is a problem, Pat. Liberal and 3AW couldn't help themselves. If they left it alone and let Jacinta be the leader, maybe they would have had a chance. Maybe they would have had a chance of winning back their 16 seats. But now, Pat, he's done everything what 3AW, Jackie and Tom were asking for. He's ditched everything. He's cancelled everything. He set up some high-backed crap, whatever you want to call it. He's done everything what they wanted.
9: The Royal Commission into the unions.
10: They're scrambling to find something to hang on him. But the thing is, Pat, look, where everyone goes, a week in politics is long. It's very long.
9: Yeah, well, anything could happen. Pat. Absolutely. Well, we'll see about that, of course. You don't think that they've become complacent? The Labor Party in Victoria, after all these years, left to their own devices, you don't think that they became complacent? You look at that report, which was talked to Terry Barnes about from IBAC. It seems like Daniel Andrews was a law unto himself and sort of bypassed a lot of the processes. I think there was a thing about the fire union, the deal they did there. Voters will vote the way they want to, but I think it's fair to say for a long time the ALP in Victoria didn't have a viable opposition and basically became complacent. And sometimes it's time for a bit of a freshen up. And maybe Ben Carroll is that freshen up. Maybe you're right. Ricky's on the line. Hi, Ricky.
11: Hi, mate. How are you?
9: Yeah, I'm good, mate.
11: Yeah, I'd just like to talk about these people coming from overseas to our country.
9: Right.
11: Where are they getting housing? Are they getting free housing?

0: Look, not as far as I know. All these suggestions of free housing and people just lump on our shores and they get everything, you know, given to them, I think that's an exaggeration. Do you think they get free housing?
1: What about the people who are living on the streets and tents and all that?
0: Yeah,
1: shouldn't
0: that's right.
1: The government shouldn't the government be looking after them first before they bring them in?
0: Of course, the government should be looking after them for sure. But it doesn't mean you need to stop people coming from the country into the country because of homelessness. I don't think it works that way, Ricky. I don't think you can say that if you lowered the number of people coming into the country through immigration and migration, it'll solve the problem of homelessness. I think it needs to be looked at, but I just can't see that connection.
1: Sorry, I disagree with you because these people who come from overseas, they get free housing,
0: yep,
1: whether they do or not. We need to look after our own people first.
0: We do. I agree with that. I don't want to dig on this one because
1: I spoke to Clinton 2 weeks ago and he had no idea.
0: No idea about what?
1: I said to him, where are these people from overseas getting housing?
0: Yeah.
1: Are they getting free housing?
0: No, well, they're not, for starters. No one's getting a free house, Ricky. If there's free houses out there, I want one. No one's getting a free house. And if you go to ask the poor people living on the street, or do you really think that they're living rough because they missed out on a house from somebody who's arrived from overseas? It just doesn't work that way, Ricky. I'm sorry to break it to you.
1: Do you actually know if they're getting free housing?
0: I'm telling you they're not. I've said it 3 times. They're not getting free housing. Who's told you that? So who's arriving in this country and getting a free house, Ricky?
1: How would you know? They're bringing all these people from overseas.
0: What is the house? What are you telling me? Somebody, the people who arrive on this shore on our nation are getting a free house.
1: Free?
0: Who's giving them the free house?
1: Have they got family here or they haven't got family
0: here? Okay, well, if you've got family here, that's not a free house.
1: What do they do?
0: They get a job. And you make money and you rent and you do all that stuff and you work and you pay the landlord and you do what you and me do. What do you mean?
1: Yeah, but excuse me, Mike, I don't mean to be upset, but people who come from overseas, they've got their family here.
0: Mm-hmm.
1: They have to start off somewhere.
0: Yes.
1: They have to get a job.
0: That's right.
1: And
0: is
1: that
0: a bad thing?
1: Where are they going to get a job? Where are they going to get a job?
0: Where do you get a job? You go to the paper and you look for work and you talk to people? What's that?
1: Sorry?
0: They go to the same place that you and me go to get a job. You go to LinkedIn, to the newspaper, you talk to people.
1: Don't try and turn it around.
0: I'm not sure what you're saying, mate.
1: When I was out of a job, I was out of a job for 1 year and I drove everywhere, I put my resume in to everyone to get a job. I got a job in construction.
0: Wonderful.
1: Yeah. But hang on. These people who come from overseas, they don't know anyone here.
0: Yes. It's tough, isn't it? It's very hard.
1: No. Don't say it's tough.
0: Well, if you don't know anybody, it's tough. You just described for me a difficult situation. If you don't know anybody, it's difficult.
1: Excuse me, you interrupt all the time. Where in the hell are they going to live?
0: They're going to go to the real estate agent and they're going to rent a property like you and me and they're going to pay a bond and they go in there and they do inspections and then they pay rent to the landlord. Or if they can afford it, they save and they buy a house like everybody else. Kim is on the line in Queensland. Hi there, Kim.
2: Yeah, Pat, good on Ricky. I totally agree with what he had to say.
0: Mm-hmm.
2: And I just can't believe how naive you are. And also everyone else who is talking now about what's going on. How are these people getting houses? We're talking 1.5 million people a year are coming into this country. The first thing they get is a Medicare card. Yes. Then they're off to Centrelink. And they all have housing. And I've got proof of this. I know quite a few retired families that caravan away. I've been approached by so many people that have said, you go on the radio, the next time you go on, they say that when they're away, be it a week at a time, 4 weeks at a time, they see many homeless Australian people.
0: Yes.
2: They do see homeless Aboriginal people. They said, we have never seen homeless Indian people, no Chinese people, no homeless people from the Middle East, but plenty of homeless Australians. Now, what
0: so you're,
2: going on?
0: In your mind, your equation is, I see homeless Australians on the street when I walk into the city, and the reason that they're there for is because a foreigner is living in a home that they could be in. Is that what you're equating in your mind? Can I tell you there is a very complex issue with homelessness? It's about mental health issues. It's about lifestyle choices. It doesn't boil down to I have been booted out of my house because somebody from overseas has taken it. Now, I'm not disagreeing that the immigration and migration needs to be looked at. And, okay, we support those that come here. I mean, that Ricky was saying a free house. Okay, we offer healthcare. We offer a home. We're a civilized society, so we look after those who arrive. Are we spending too much on that? There's a question there too. But to say that somebody who's living on the street doesn't have a home because it's been snatched away by somebody through immigration or migration, I don't think you can simply say that. It's more of a complex issue than simply saying that. If it was that simple, I mean, it'd just be a numbers thing, okay? We'll just say, what about government homes and looking after these people in the right way? I think that's the first thing we need to think about before we sort of equate that with immigration and migration. Anthony's in Melbourne. Hi, Anthony.
3: Hello, Pat. How are you?
0: I'm good, mate.
3: I think there's an issue of clanism where people put their money together and buy a house together and buy a car together. That's why we don't see potentially Indians homeless or Vietnamese homeless, that poor man in sunshine, bless him. There are some issues here. And I grew up in, I bought my first home in Heidelberg West, and I met a lovely young man called Mohammed, and then I met his mother called Fatima. And they had some different values and different beliefs about us. They worked really hard. And they had government housing, and they took in Aboriginal kids, and they earned a lot of money doing that. There's different ways of getting by. And you spoke before about, being homeless, and I'm on the verge of being homeless, but I own two homes. So how does that work? Well, I can't.
0: Yeah, how does that work?
3: I can't ask my tenants to leave.
0: Explain that to me. Explain it to me. You own two homes, and you're on the verge of being homeless. Is it a...
3: I have to give them 90 days to leave.
0: Right.
3: I have to afford the mortgage payment, which I can't right now because I don't have a job.
0: Right. Okay. So, Anthony, you're going to be financial issues, which we wish you all the best, and it's horrible when you're in that situation, and many people can relate to that. At least you've had a go. You got two homes, but now you've hit tough times, and you need to sort it out with the bank. So whose fault is that? I mean, I'm curious. People are phoning up and saying it's because of somebody snatched away the home. Someone's come from overseas and snatched the home away. You've made an investment. You've had a go. You'll learn from it. Who knows? You might have seven houses after this. You'll learn. I've heard many stories of people who've had to go through this and they've learned and, okay, talk to the bank, work it out, and bounce back. It's you can't blame immigration or migration for that, Anthony. I'm sure you're not doing that.
3: management, I think, Pat.
0: What is it?
3: And our inability to manage money. We haven't been taught how to manage money properly. And when we have a lot, we probably spend it too much, and you know we don't save it. But now we're sitting on assets that are less and less in value. At least those that have equity can get by. But
0: whose fault is that? The properties are now decreasing. I mean, there's been government change in policy, which means
3: it's going to be a very, very big hit to the society very soon.
0: Yeah. Well, I can tell you one way you can. I can tell you one way the prices will go back up. Turn the tap on immigration and migration. This is what governments are doing. So all of a sudden, demand is stimulated through more people, and then property prices go up, and you and others make money. So this is the problem. You know, they're using it to sort of artificially sort of stimulate the things like property prices. So we need to sort that out and to reset, in a way, reset the market. Some more calls, 133-693, the blank quiz on the way, so your chance to win a prize, and also sport with Andrew Lucas, and some special guests on the way too. This is Australia Overnight.
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0: Across the nation on Australia Overnight, the weekend edition, 133-693. In Moonee Ponds, it's Dulcie. Hi there.
21: Yes. Hi. How are you?
0: I'm good.
21: Yes, very well. I don't often stay up this late at night, but I always listen to Tom every morning.
0: Yep. 3AW mornings, Tom Elliott.
21: I love him. I love him. Well, I've never met him, but I've met his dad on a couple of occasions, you know, Big John.
0: Yep.
21: But besides all that, I don't know. I'm always liberal, but now I'm going for Pauline Hanson.
0: Hmm. Well, you're not the only one. That's a lot of that's happening, turning their back on the major parties. So, are you not happy with the way the Liberals are coming across, or do you feel a bit let down
21: about them? You know, my sister and I was brought up in Deniliquin. Have you ever heard of that?
0: Yes, of course.
21: Yeah. Well, Den. Denny. Official said 2 days ago, he goes, Dolphy, brought up in... I go, Denny, yes.
0: Denny, that's right, Deniliquin. Hey, Dolphy, can you reach your radio from where you're at? Because is the radio on the background? Can you turn your radio down? Is it easy?
21: Oh, God.
0: Is it in within arm's length there? Is that confusing you, Nathaniel?
21: Oh, just a moment.
0: Or is it the TV?
21: Hey, Google.
0: Oh, there we go. Who's there?
21: Speak off.
0: Oh, Google. Yeah, tell Google to switch it off. Google, switch it off, please. Okay, Dulcie, what are you thinking? Tell me.
21: I'm just thinking, gosh. When I say gosh, isn't that a bad word? I'm thinking about all these things that are happening in Victoria. I mean, not only Victoria, with all the stabbings and everything. Now, I grew up in Deniliquin. I had my first home at 19-year-old.
0: Mm-hmm.
21: Finley Road, Deniliquin, on the way to, you know, what's his name? Famous.
0: Mm-hmm.
21: Well, he came to my house. Top player for Hawthorn.
0: Right.
21: And I'm thinking, what is happening with our world? Because it never happened in our day. You never locked anything or done anything.
0: Mm.
21: And now all this, but on top of that, they've got machetes and whatever. And look at that poor man that died.
0: Mm. Good Samaritan. There's too many stories like that, Dulcie. Right. Look, I think law and order is a problem, and I think, sadly, you're calling from Victoria and Melbourne, that's been part of the issue. And we're talking about the election that's coming up soon, and that's going to be top of the agenda, law and order and getting things back where they should be. Pam in Cooperoo. Hi, Pam.
5: Oh, hello, Pat. Your caller before the news, his tragic story about the two houses, I think would have to be the envy of many. But anyway, the reason for my call, increasingly I'm hearing Australians claiming that, assuming that migrants getting free houses and the like. I mean, we have a demand out for skilled professional workers, all sorts. Many of these people coming in from overseas are extremely wealthy. I mean, they can afford to buy their own houses, not even have to rent. I mean, if people are, in fact, regardless of their nationalities, here as, you know, naturalized citizens, they're entitled to get a home if they have the need and have been sort of approved from a waiting list. The only people who would receive assistance would be those brought in on humanitarian basis.
0: Yes, yes, and Australian citizens. That's my understanding. Refugees. Yes, and others who can afford it. You know, that's right. The people who are wealthy and can afford it. That's part of the program. I think you're right. We invite those who can purchase homes, who can be self-sufficient. As far as a free home, you know, if you're an Australian citizen, yes, you have those rights. I think you're right there, Pam.
5: If some of these people coming in from overseas not only have the wherewithal to buy homes, they buy, set up businesses and the like. Some of them are extremely wealthy. There are certain ones that will wait until they're naturalised, but there are others. Very often, if they have children studying, they'll very often leave the children in homes they've bought and continue to travel between their home country and Australia.
0: I've seen that too. Yes, to people who are extremely wealthy are able to enter the country because they're able to do so. And so this perception that people are arriving and getting government support just by arriving, I'm not sure about, but I have seen that as well. People who have lots of money are invited to the country to contribute to our economy and purchase homes and do all that. But even that, as Pauline Hanson has said, you know, I don't care about universities and about, you know, that side of it all, or all these industries making lots of money from this. And maybe she's right. I don't care about this, that. There's other issues that we need to look at. So whether you have a ton of money or not, you can't just simply enter the country and purchase a home because it might be taken away from an Australian citizen. So yes, look after our citizens first, and then worry about everybody else later. So yeah, it's something that is well and truly on the agenda. There's no doubt about it. Okay, some more calls. Brett, Tony, Mary, and Michael. We'll talk to you after this break.
1: 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First up, it's St Kilda and Carlton, kicking off the AFLW season from 4.
9: McKay, Marks, plays on, slams it home, dog. She's got 3 tonight.
1: Then from 7, it's the men, with St Kilda and Carlton fighting for a wild card spot.
22: Throw it over the top to Jagger Smith. Here's the handball, Harry Dean. Step right up, Harry Dean.
1: Thanks to Macca's, 3AW is football.
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0: And Brett's on the line. Hello there, Brett.
3: Hey, Pat, is that you?
0: Yes, it is, mate.
3: Hey, Pat, look, yeah, I'm a Sydney listener, 2GB, but I listen to you whenever. Just knocked off work from the Carlo Barlo Club. But have you got a window in your studio, Pat?
0: No, we don't. Not in 4BC.
3: Well, you should, because, Pat, because you should open it and put your head out and say, I'm as mad as hell, not let any of them cockadoodles ever ring you again. What, people just ring in our country and get a house? Pat, you're absolutely right. Do they know that we've got immigration centres and whatnot? I'm not a supporter of the Labor government whatsoever. But where do these people get their information from, Pat? No one gets a house. No one just arrives and gets whatever. And Tony Burke might want it that way, but it doesn't happen.
0: No, it doesn't. And I think it's quite a basic way of looking at it. And I think it's just blaming the situation. I'm just trying to tell people that it's more complex than that. If you're just saying to yourself, people are arriving, getting a free house, and that means I'm not getting one, it's not happening that way. You come, you get a job. In fact, you pay more for your school fees and these sorts of things if you're not an Australian citizen, so you need more money to come here. You're not just arriving and getting a free house. I mean, if you're believing that, you're not understanding how the world works. I mean, that just can't happen. You're getting government support, maybe, because we're a civilized society. We don't just toss people out. Okay, you arrive, you've filled out the right forms, and you're here. You might get some support along the way, but you get a job like everybody else.
3: And as far as One Nation and whatever, I would hope that the Liberals would think that maybe, yes, they're good enough to listen to. I do not want Pauline Hanson to be Prime Minister of this country, but by goodness, some of what she says is mirroring what Liberal want, and I'm a Conservative, and together maybe we can get somewhere, because yeah, where they've gone at the moment is not good for our country. And thank you for having the time and
0: no worries.
3: Speak, Pat.
0: Good on you, Brett. Thank you. In WA, yeah. Mary's on the line. Hi, Mary.
4: Yeah, hi, Mary. Hi, Pat. Sorry.
0: Hi there, Mary.
4: You?
0: Yes, I'm good.
4: Yeah. Look, I have a few. I have a few points that I'll make them more points rather than just a long conversations. Look, I used to work in a place where when the refugees came in, they used to get picked up from the centres and brought to the banks and Medicare's and everything else. And they used to get brought in Mercedes vans, big Mercedes vans, and there'd be the husband, the wife, and they'd have three kids. And anyway, officers would bring them in. You would have to do everything for them. And they were taken to a house. Now, they were given a house.
0: Yes.
4: Which I think they would have had to pay something towards it through Centrelink. I don't know.
0: Right.
4: But they were given a house fully furnished, right?
0: Yes.
4: Which at that time was a real gift. But then the officers would come back not even a month later and these refugees had completely wrecked the house.
0: Right.
4: They'd wrecked the house.
0: So refugees, they had entered the country illegally or fleeing some sort of issue? Is that what you mean? So you're in WA, they'd be picked up, they're fleeing their country, they're either be under threat. Is this what we're talking about?
4: Well, they were put in refugee camps.
0: Right.
4: Right.
0: So not a free house, they were put in refugee camps.
4: They were put in refugee camps, but then...
0: Right. I thought it was a fully furnished house.
4: Yeah, but then when they were out of the refugee camps, they were given houses to stay.
0: Right.
4: They were actually given fully furnished house. But because these people didn't know, and a lot of what Pauline Hanson's saying, they weren't educated in our lifestyle. So they would be drinking and smoking. They didn't have the money. They'd be selling the TVs. They'd be selling everything in the house.
0: So can I ask what country these people were coming from that you experienced?
4: Probably the Afghanistan. Look, I'm not racist, so...
0: Somewhere there. Okay, so these people have arrived out of nowhere. They're picked up in a Mercedes-Benz. They go to a refugee camp. Then they get a free house and they sit around, they smoke and drink.
4: No, they were already in a refugee camp. They'd served their time in
0: why didn't we send them back? Why aren't they sent back if they come here illegally?
4: Yeah. Well, exactly. No, they weren't illegal. I think they were integrated. They were there and they had to wait their time and then they were brought out. And then, you know, a year later they come back again and they'd bring three kids and then they'd have another two. You know what I mean? And this is where I think it's very wrong that, yes, they were given everything to integrate them and settle them in, but they didn't know how
0: to... What was your role in all this, Mary? Were you sort of an officer there, or how did you observe all this? Because a refugee is a person that has had to flee their own country because of fear of persecution and they can't safely return. That's a definition of a refugee. So what is this? You're in WA. I was in Port Hedland, one of the centres there.
4: This was about 15 years ago. 15
0: years ago.
4: 15 years ago when there was a lot of refugees coming into the country. And so the refugees were held at detention centres, but they couldn't be held there any longer under humanity grounds. So they had to be integrated into society because they couldn't be sent home.
0: Okay. Gotcha. All right. So you're in WA. These people are refugees. They're escaping persecution. They came there. They couldn't be sent home because they might be, there would be something tragic happened. So then they were looked after because they arrived on our shores. And what are you supposed to do? And you're saying that they eventually got a house that they ruined. That was 15 years ago.
4: Exactly. Now, to me, that is very wrong. Right.
0: So that is. Did you see that once or 10 times or 20 times? How many times did you see that happen?
4: Quite a few times.
0: Okay.
4: So, but the other thing is that now, on another hand, I have a rental property, and I've got, I've had people that come from South Africa, highly educated people.
0: Yep.
4: Right? They've come in, they're paying big rents, no problems whatsoever. The rents have been paid on time. The houses are looked after immaculately. So these people aren't...
0: Well, if you had Pauline Hanson's way, you wouldn't have anybody in there. You won't have a high rent. You have to half your rent because the people from South Africa won't be allowed in. So you have to take half the money, Mary.
4: But
0: you happy about that?
4: That's those people. Yeah, but then I have a person from Sri Lanka now.
0: Yep.
4: Now,
0: what are they paying? Good money?
4: They're paying what they should be paying.
0: Yep, okay. They won't be allowed in anymore, so do you have to lower the rent for somebody else now? You have to half it for me because I can't afford
4: the
0: Sri Lankans.
4: What I'm saying is these people are very respectful. They're very educated people and they're very respectful. So, you know, there's two sides to this story.
0: Well, that's right. So what you've described for me, Mary, is just human nature. We're all humans, and that's right. Some people come... and they ruin places and they can't see the opportunity in front of them. They're escaping persecution. Others come, have wealth, and rent your property and are very respectful and pay what is required to pay. That just says to me that is just human nature and happens every day on every country in this planet. It doesn't mean we open the floodgates. It means we need to manage our migration and immigration because it's that sort of problem. When I say that sort of problem, governments are supposed to lead and work it out. Michael's in Rockingham. Hi, Michael.
6: Yeah, right, how you going?
0: I'm good, Michael.
6: It's like the power of immigration, which I reckon is a great thing, but it's like all these refugees, all these migrants come in. Now they've halved the immigration. All the people in the country are upset. Mm. Because they all do the jobs that the Australians don't want to do. And it's like Pauline Hanson reckons she's going to send 750,000 of them back.
0: Yes.
6: It's like she's tucked up in a nice little bed at home couldn't care less, about 750,000 people.
0: Is that the number she's given, 750,000 will be sent home?
6: Yeah, that's what she said on the radio.
0: Right, okay. She's going to find 750,000 people who have come from overseas and send them home. A lot of people.
6: Yeah.
0: Okay. Fair enough. I wonder if you can just remove 750,000 people from jobs. And look, I think there's some simple statements being said here and might sound nice, but if you really think about it, how's it going to work? You need to get in there and lead. You need to just say, well, this is migration, immigration. We need housing stock. We need the right sort of people. We need to ensure the economy keeps moving forward and that we all benefit from it. I mean, there's easy things to say. Words are one thing, but actions and policies, I guess, are another. Okay, 133-693. This is the Saturday morning edition of Australia Overnight. We'll take some more calls. We also want to do the quiz and lighten it up a bit, and we have a few guests to talk to as well. My number is 133-693, the weekend edition of Australia Overnight.
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0: To join the conversation across the nation, this is the weekend edition of Australia Overnight. I'm Pat Panetta. Nathaniel, Nifty Nathaniel, is in the 4BC studio, and Jumping Jay is in home base there. And your calls on 133-693. Russell, hi Russell.
13: Hey Pat, good morning. How are you?
0: Yeah, I'm good, Russell.
13: Yeah,
1: Oh, good, mate. Just I was listening to all the people say, have an opinion on all the migrants and people overseas coming in. But one thing, first of all, say I'm a centre-left Labor supporter, so don't hold that against me. But the situation is everyone has an opinion about people from overseas coming in and things like this. But do they think about the what's happened to our own Indigenous people? That, you know, do they have the same sympathy or affection for our own people? Mm-hmm. You know, like the Indigenous people, and I have a bit of Indigenous people in myself, so that's beside the point. But mm-hmm. do people think of us first, the Indigenous people? Like Pauline Hanson sends everyone back, but I haven't heard her policies. And I wouldn't vote for her, so that'll cause controversy, I'm sure. Mm-hmm. But I wouldn't vote for her. She has no policy. But I think at least the Labor, they brought the voice first. I voted yes, and yes. People listened to the opinions of Peter Dutton. He said, if you don't know, vote no. And people were silly and gullible. They said, oh, it's on TV. It's got to be true.
0: I voted no. I voted no, Russell.
1: Oh, well, that's your opinion. Yeah. I voted yes.
0: I don't mean to offend. I'm sorry. And you say you it's part of your heritage, so I don't mean to offend, but I didn't do it out of a lack of care. I felt like it was a waste of you know, time and money. In fact, it was through more care from my point of view, where I thought, well, I'm not going to get a government to tip more money into this organisation and waste more money when they should. Yeah, go for it.
1: But it wasn't about the Indigenous people. They didn't want to own your house.
0: No, it wasn't about that.
1: Excuse me. All they wanted was just in the Constitution to say, we were here first. That's all it was about. That's what the referendum was about. Indigenous people, they just wanted recognition. And
0: it wasn't,
1: media
0: sorry,
1: and
0: Russell, it wasn't just
1: the,
0: about recognition. It was about building a in the Constitution you know, the voice, it wasn't a simple thing as recognition. I mean, recognition is one thing. A government mandated body, which is based in Canberra, was going to suck more money. It just felt like a waste. It didn't focus on the real issue, the poor people, wherever they might be in Alice Springs or wherever, who needed that government support, who needed some real action, not another body in Canberra that was just going to take money and get us nowhere, was my feeling on that. Recognition, absolutely. I mean, that's something that we all need to consider or be part of our history and bow to that. But I think the voice was more than that, and it was going to be enshrined in the Constitution, which also was another thing which we thought, well, does it really need to be in the Constitution? Good on you, Russell. Thank you. Gavin's on the line. Hi, Gavin.
5: Good on, mate. I've got a question for you, brother.
0: Yes?
5: I'm a truck driver. I've been driving them for 40-odd years, and a mate has been driving them just as long. Now, we went for a job driving road trains. We've been doing it all our lives.
0: Yeah.
5: And a couple of Indians went in who's never driven road trains, never driven trucks. They got the job. How does that work?
0: Well, they undercut the price.
5: Well, they came in from overseas. They got that 7-4, whatever it is, visa.
0: Right.
5: And they've been put in the road trains, going across the Nullarbor, and they're crashing and that, and they've never driven road trains before, and they've got people who've been driving them all their lives.
0: Right.
5: They get the job. How does that work?
0: So they've never driven a road train before, and they're driving it across the nation. I mean, who's allowing that to happen? That sounds dangerous to me, Gavin.
5: There's quite a few companies that does it, and you can ask a lot of truck drivers about that. It does happen.
0: Right. Well, don't you get a license to drive one of those big trucks? Can I drive one? I've never driven one before.
5: They get one trip across the Nullarbor to show how to drive and get their license, and then they go and do it. And
0: I see. So they've got their license. You said they've never driven one before, so they've got a license, do they?
5: But they've never driven triples or quads or doubles.
0: Right.
5: They've come from India, and they've only driven little ridges, which they have only got over there.
0: Yeah, okay. So as far as I know, the truckies and the licensing and these sorts of things is measured to an inch of your life there, Gavin. There's all the fatigue monitoring. It's a pretty heavily regulated sector.
5: I can't see somebody
0: just rolling up, has never driven a truck before, and then winning the business. I mean, that's a pretty good trick.
5: They bloody are, mate, and that is the trick. You can, I can guarantee you there'd be other truck drivers listening to this, and they would hear that, and they'd totally agree.
0: What sort of money will you make? What sort of money are they sort of do? If they're undercutting, what's the deal worth?
5: They're getting paid less than what we will, and that's why they're getting employed to do it, and trucks are crashing and killing people. And
0: Okay, well, that's got to be fixed, mate. I mean, that can't happen no matter where you are. Doesn't matter what your nationality is or where do you live or, you know, what country in the planet you come from. If you're driving trucks and people are dying, that's got to be fixed. Back after this break.
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0: As we head to news, more calls after news. We've got a full board, 133693. Something I said? Okay, I'd love to hear what you think about our discussion this morning, 133693. Some more calls after news. As we head to news, the 8th of August today, Bob Ansett was born on this day, having a birthday today, the Australian businessman and son of Sir Reginald Ansett. He's 93 today. John Laws was born on this day. He passed away, you'll remember, age 90 in 2025. John Laws born on this day, the 8th of August. Also, John Michael Housen having a birthday today, born in Elwood, Victoria on this day, 1936. John Michael Housen is 90 today. Dustin Hoffman is 89 today. Also, from Happy Days, the US actor who played Ralph Melf, Donnie Most, is having a birthday. He's 73 today.
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3: Hello, I'm Chelsea Bowden. The federal government says the US Navy will determine how long its submarines will stay at a West Australian base. There's speculation America will use Perth's HMAS Stirling as its own naval base after it's set up the required administrative framework. Labor claims Stirling will remain an Australian base despite the enduring presence of US nuclear submarines. Defence Minister Richard Miles says the US will determine how long its vessels stay at the facility.
4: The Submarine Rotation Force West and the duration of those rotations is going to be a function of the operational requirements of the US submarines, and that is going to vary potentially from submarine to submarine.
3: Workers at BHP's Port Hedland Terminal in WA's Far North will strike again this weekend. They'll stop loading ships today and down tools for 24 hours tomorrow morning. It follows weeks of negotiations between the miner and the unions for fairer pay and conditions. WA's Premier Roger Cook says both parties are working to reach an agreement.
6: The unions are working together and with the company in order to come round to a resolution which reflects the interests of their members.
3: A man's been charged over a stabbing in Sydney's Inner West. Police say the 61-year-old man was stabbed several times in the torso inside his Marrickville home. His alleged attacker has been charged with several offences, including wounding a person with intent to cause grievous bodily harm and aggravated break and enter. The 34-year-old will face court today. Victorian police have charged a 39-year-old man with murder over a fatal shooting in Melbourne South East. He's accused of shooting a 36-year-old man known to him in Pakenham last Friday. Bird competitions will not proceed at this year's Royal Adelaide Show amid bird flu concerns. CSIRO testing has confirmed 32 additional cases in South Australia, bringing the state's total to 119. The show's Will Rayner says, although it's disappointing, it's the responsible thing to do.
7: We've got about 150 exhibitors. The numbers were already about 20% down anyway. So people were sort of self-regulating, didn't want to bring their birds and animals in this environment. Biosecurity and animal welfare is something that our farmers have dealt with for more than 180 years.
3: Meanwhile, the Victorian government has ordered poultry farms with more than 50 birds to be placed under housing orders in a bid to protect the industry from bird flu. And Australia's property market will show some signs of life this weekend with a bump in the number of properties going under the hammer.
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3: In the NRL, the New Zealand Warriors premiership campaign is well and truly alive thanks to a dominating 28-12 point win over the Penrith Panthers in Auckland. A further blow for the Panthers with captain Isaiah Yeo coming off in the first half with a suspected pec injury. Meanwhile, the Bulldogs lead the Roosters in Sydney. In the AFL, the Brisbane Lions lead against the Hawks heading into the final quarter at the Gabba. Sydney Swans ruckman Will Green will make his AFL debut against Port Adelaide tomorrow afternoon. Green replaces Brody Grundy, who will miss the match after the birth of his first child. And Aussies Alex de Minaur and Talia Gibson have been eliminated from the Canada Tennis Open. That's the latest news and sport.
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3: Checking your weather around the country. Canberra, morning frost and fog, a top of 14 degrees. Adelaide, showers and 17 the top. Perth, showers and a possible morning thunderstorm, a top of 16 degrees. Brisbane, sunny and light winds, a top of 24. Sydney, mostly sunny and 19 the top. And Melbourne, a shower or two and a top of 17 degrees.
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4: Saturday morning, great to have your company. It's the 8th of August as we take your calls across the nation on the weekend edition of Australia Overnight on 133693. I'm Pat Panetta and Simon's in Ferntree Gully. Hi, Simon.
5: Hi, good morning, Pat. How are you?
4: Yeah, I'm good, Simon.
5: Well, that's good. Interesting morning, this. It's, yes, it's up and down and it's an interesting conversation. And I had to throw my two bits in, and it's not to go against you, but I feel like some of your arguments against people are actually contradicting themselves. Like you said to someone before, oh, you know, if we kick all the immigrants out, then the house prices are going to go down, I think you said. And then you said something to the next lady. The lady sort of said, oh, she, to be honest, I can't even remember to put this together now. But
4: tell me.
5: I'm just... Yeah, then that lady rang up and she said she's got some rentals and she had South Africa.
4: That's right.
5: And you sort of said, yeah. Well, I think we're all getting a bit carried away. And this isn't at you. It's about like all the callers and myself included. I don't have all the information about Pauline Hanson to be able to argue these points, you know, with all the facts, I guess, factually.
4: Mm-hmm.
5: But I do think we're all just getting carried away and having. I know it's just a discussion. But I think we all just need to calm down a little bit and maybe do a bit more research before we all get carried away and get into inverted commas, heated argument sort of thing, or, you know, get very opinionated. Get the facts first. And that goes for me as well. It goes for all of us. Like, everyone just take a chill pill. I think Pauline Hanson is taken out of context. You know, she hasn't said that she wants to stop immigration. I think we all know that. She just wants to cut it back. And I'm not saying I'm voting for her. I'm not saying I'm a Liberal voter. I probably will swing to vote for Pauline Hanson, or I'm seriously considering it now. I want to do is just shake up the what we've had in there for the last 50 plus years. You know, the two major parties. They need a shake up. They need to be, you know, a bit of a kick up the backside.
4: Yeah.
5: And I'm glad Pauline's given them a bit of a scare. And
4: I think you're right. Yeah, and I agree with that. Absolutely. Well, that's right. It's given them a bit of a scare. They've had to wake up to themselves. They've been patting themselves on the back for a long, long time. So this has sharpened their focus. And, you know, cutting back immigration and migration should be looked at, and getting the right skills here and attracting the right people, which is what Pauline Hanson is saying, should be looked at as well. So you're right there, Simon. We need to all take a breath and think about the facts of the situation. Terry's here. Hi there, Terry.
6: How are you, Pat?
4: I'm good, Terry.
6: It was very interesting that lady rang up about the people getting free housing and then other people could some paid their rent and some didn't. But what I think we're all confusing is we used to have about 20,000 refugees and now we've got about 35,000 and they do get a free house and a job. The million people that come in on top of them as immigrants, they don't get that.
4: Mm, okay, refugees.
6: I think we confuse that.
4: I think they do, and I was trying to clarify that. Refugees is somebody who is fleeing persecution. They end up on our shores, and they get support when they get here. And then they're evaluated, and I guess the steps are taken from there.
6: They had a very interesting thing.

0: one. It is 17-3 and 17-1 in Perth. Mark is here. Hi, Mark. Hello, mate. What's up?
1: Look, I'm just adding on to what that driver said earlier. This all started decades ago with these import drivers. Four, five, seven drivers were bought out by a national multi company. They were hairdressers. They were uni students. They went up to Mildura, and this has all been reported on the news.
0: Yep.
1: How they got their license, and then they had to be retested. These days, when I was driving before I got sideswiped, SA Task Force, which is a police agency over in South Australia, pulled two trucks up. Now, trucks are only legally registered to carry two people. They pulled two trucks up, had six people in it, so two people were not legally supposed to be in that truck. They asked for licenses. They all gave them the same license with different photos on them.
0: Who owned the company? And, look, I'm not trying to defend anybody. I'm just saying, that sounds like whoever's running this company
1: is an absolute rort. It's
0: a rort. That's right. They're cutting corners. They're risking lives. They're getting people that are not qualified. They're ticking every box to be put in jail. I mean, it's dangerous. Big trucks, you're employing people who don't have licenses. If you're doing that, you shouldn't be in business. You should be shut down.
1: And, Pat, the first thing they do when they have a serious accident, bring up their cousin, first plane on Air India back to India so there's no charges laid against them.
0: Okay, well, now we're getting carried away there, Mark, but if we, either way, if you're not qualified to drive a big truck, it's extremely dangerous. And if you've been employed to do that, you're breaking the law. And that means you should be put in jail. It's as simple as that, I guess. Sport with Andrew Lucas after this break.
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6: G'day, Ross Stevenson here. 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
0: Andrew Lucas is the senior producer with the continuous call team on 2GB 4BC. He's our sportsman here on Australia Overnight, and he's on the line. Hi there, Andrew.
12: Good morning, Pat, and good morning to all your listeners.
0: Can you believe it's round 23 of the NRL is already? It's flown by.
12: Where's the season gone? Another month, and we hit the finals and the AFL even closer as well. It's very exciting. It's the best time of the year for footy fans.
0: Yep. The Roosters taking on the Bulldogs, round 23, NRL. Tell us all about it.
12: Yeah, you mentioned not long to go, and last night was a perfect example of finals-like footy, a real thriller between the Roosters and the Bulldogs at Allianz Stadium. We were out there with the continuous call team last night. A crowd of over 30,000 fans saw the Roosters win 20 points to 18. The Roosters crossed twice in the first half to lead 8-2, but then after the break, it was all the Bulldogs, all the momentum. A stunning surge saw them score 3 tries in just 11 minutes. Jacob Carraz scoring a double in that period, and all the momentum was with the Bulldogs. But then it changed in the 66th minute. Billy Smith, he got his second try. That cut the deficit. And then just moments after, the Roosters' kick went up in the air. The Bulldogs let it bounce. And then Selesi Piketty, the back rower, pounced on it, scored, put the Roosters ahead with about 10 minutes to go. And in the end, they held on. A thrilling game. And, yeah, the Roosters defeating the Bulldogs 20-18 to make it 7 straight wins.
0: There you go. It sounds pretty exciting, mate. And the call must have been right up there with the best.
12: Yeah, the boys in fine form as we get to the business end of the season. Mark Levy, Mark Riddell, Josh Morris, a Bulldogs legend, and a Roosters legend on the sideline. It was good to have him there. And again, it was one of those games that was real finals-like, a huge crowd at Allianz Stadium. I'm not sure if you've ever been here, Pat, but the acoustics in here, it's one of the newer venues around, and absolutely sensational. And we saw a really great game, and that were the two form teams heading into this clash.
0: Now, what about the Warriors hosting the Panthers? Tell me about that one.
12: Yeah, another sort of top-of-the-table clash over in New Zealand, but the New Zealand Warriors making a statement, defeating the Penrith Panthers 28-12 over at Go Media Stadium, a sold-out Go Media Stadium over in Auckland. And the Warriors burst out of the blocks. They led 18-0 at halftime. They scored 3 tries, 2 of those in the first 11 minutes. The Panthers lost Paul Alamotti to a sin bin for a high shot. That didn't help their cause. They missed the start completely. And then a big concern was their co-captain, Isaiah Yeo, going down with a suspected pectoral injury. So those injuries can often be nasty. The coach, Ivan Cleary, he spoke at the post-match press conference. He said it didn't look great. Obviously, we'll have to wait for scans, but he's so, so vital to their cog and to their team, Isaiah Yeo. So we'll have to wait and see what happens there. But the Warriors, they led 24-0 at one stage, and in the end, it was 22-0, and then the Panthers, they crossed the 2 back-to-back tries. There was hope for a potential comeback. They looked to have scored a third, but then Liam Martin, I think it was ruled offside, and in the end, the Warriors held on. So, yeah, a fantastic tussle over there in Auckland, and the Warriors defeating Penrith 28-12.
0: Sport Report, Andrew Lucas on Australia Overnight. AFL, some news with the Geelong Cats, Andrew.
12: Yeah, big story, and I'm sure, Pat, you would have heard it throughout the week and seen it throughout the week. And we had a development yesterday. The Geelong defender, Jake Colajasny, he revealed himself as the player at the centre of that secret concussion waiver agreement that prompted the AFL to issue a please explain notice to the Cats. And this all dates back to 2024. Geelong struck an agreement with Colajasny, who took on legal responsibility for the effects of any potential future brain trauma in a bid to exonerate the club and its medical staff from court action down the line. It was all appeared in the News Corp papers on Thursday as well, a real huge story as well. And Colajasny, he released that statement yesterday, late in the afternoon. The plan originally was to keep it quiet, obviously, for the player's welfare. But Jake, he said, while I appreciate the efforts made not to identify me, the speculation has left me feeling I needed to address this personally. So we'll see what happens out of this story as well. He turns 31 on Sunday, Jake Collegiate. He's played over 200 games for Geelong since being drafted in 2013. Obviously, multiple head knocks don't hurt, but he's been a good player for the Cats.
0: And round 22 of the AFL, Brisbane going up against Hawthorn. What a game. Tell me about that one.
12: Yeah, the Brisbane Lions, they bounced back from that ugly loss to Carlton last week, smashing the Hawks by 67 points, 18-17, 125 to 8-10, 58 in front of a crowd of over 33,000 fans up at the Gabba. And two goals to Logan Morris gave the Lions a six-point lead at quarter time, and they kicked the first 5 minutes after that first term break, and it was 6-3 in the second. Logan Morris, he had 4 goals midway through that second term. The margin was 28 points, and after that, they just continued on, the Brisbane Lions. They led by 46 at the final change, and then that lead grew to 67. A number of outstanding contributors for the Brisbane Lions. Kyle Oman, 5 goals and 24 disposals. Morris finished with 4 goals, as we said. Will Ashcroft, 39 disposals, and Lockie Neal, 35. And a special mention to a couple of their club greats, Ryan Lester bringing up 250 games yesterday in the AFL, or last night, sorry, in Jared Berry, 200. So, yeah, it's always good when your team backs you up and performs well in certain players' milestone games.
0: And what about the Alan Border Medal? Which Australian star has won the Alan Border Medal?
12: Yeah, big congratulations to Travis Head, and it shouldn't surprise us, being named the Alan Border Medal winner for the second consecutive year. And we had a function up in Brisbane last night. Of course, Australia taking on Bangladesh. That begins next week in the Test Series. But what a summer Travis Head had, and what a 2025-2026 season he had. He played 30 matches across all three formats in the international season, scoring over 1,400 runs and a couple of those wonderful knocks during the Ashes last summer. It's amazing to think that was all the way back in November, December and January. And Eddie smashed 170 in that home test in Adelaide, and that wonderful 123 off just 83 balls on day two of the West Test to help Australia defeat England in that first Ashes test. So, yeah, Travis Head claiming the Alan Border medal. It was just one vote ahead of Alex Carey, who ran second, and then Mitchell Stark, a further 2 votes behind on 150 as well. And the Shane Warne Men's Test Player of the Year, that went to Mitchell Stark. The Men's One Day International Player of the Year, that went to Mitchell Marsh. And then the 2020 International Player of the Year went to Tim David as well. So, yeah, special night for the Australian cricketers last night up in Brisbane.
0: Nice work again, Andrew Lucas, the Sport Report. Have a great weekend, and we'll catch you back here next weekend on the Australia Overnight program. Thanks, Andrew.
12: Thanks for having me, Pat.
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6: G'day, Ross Stevenson here. 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
0: Heading to news on Australia Overnight, and Jonathan Biggins is a writer, actor, director. He has a funny and insightful one-man show about the life and times of Paul Keating, former Prime Minister. So Jonathan Biggins will tell us about his show, The Gospel According to Paul, which is you can see at QPAC. We'll give you the details, and also travelling around Sydney and Melbourne into regional Queensland. So Jonathan Biggins after news and telling us about his one-man show, The Gospel According to Paul. And also we'll meet the young man, a 25-year-old young fellow, Jesse Chambers. He's from Perth. He's currently running 31 marathons in 31 days to help raise money for brain cancer research. So Jesse will join us as well. And your calls, 133693, the weekend edition of Australia Overnight.

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1: Hello, I'm Chelsea Bowden. The Greens claim HMAS Stirling is no longer a sovereign Australian military base. There's speculation the US will use the Perth facility as a naval base after it doubled the number of Americans being deployed there. The federal government maintains the US will utilise the site solely on a rotational basis. But Greens Senator David Shoebridge argues AUKUS has handed Stirling to the United States.
2: If you want the test, whether it's an Australian or a US base, you only have to realise that it's opening in 2027 and on no one's time frame, on no one's timetable, were we ever going to have nuclear submarines by 2027. This is a US base.
1: Poultry farmers in Victoria are being forced to house their birds as cases of bird flu continue to climb. The order, which replaces a voluntary code, applies to farms with more than 50 birds and will initially last for 14 days. Agriculture Minister Michaela Settle says the government is also moving to avoid shortages of eggs and poultry.
3: We're working proactively to make sure that eggs and poultry are protected and that Victorians can continue to afford and find them on the shelves.
1: A Sydney hair salon owner has been charged with allegedly drugging and assaulting two men. The victims, aged 34 and 37, reported the assault earlier this year. Police allege the business owner contacted the men through an online dating site before inviting them to the salon in Rosebery. The 39-year-old will face court today. A number of students have been suspended from a prestigious private boys' school in Perth after sending anti-Semitic messages and memes in a group chat. The family of the targeted Wesley College student says they're disappointed by what happened, but satisfied with the school's response. The opposition is pressing the federal government to negotiate on gambling reforms instead of shelving the legislation. Labor's bill to limit wagering ads is currently friendless, with the Coalition and the Greens both calling for it to be strengthened. It's understood the government is considering scrapping the legislation if it can't get it through the Senate in its current form. But Liberal Senator James Patterson argues this would be immature.
4: The idea that the government briefed off this week that if any amendments are moved to this bill, if it doesn't pass in exactly this form, they're going to throw up their hands and walk away in a huff, is frankly petulant and childish behaviour.
1: And Thailand's Prime Minister is pledging to introduce new firearms laws in the wake of a deadly school shooting just outside Bangkok. A 14-year-old boy allegedly killed two of his grandparents at their home before shooting five teachers at his school.
0: Finance with the 3AW app. You have the power of 3AW in the palm of your hand. So add it to your phone now. Melbourne's own 3AW.
1: In the AFL, the Hawks have been humbled at the Gabba, going down to the Lions by 67 points. Hawthorn coach Sam Mitchell admits they made too many mistakes.
5: Missed some shots and missed some sort of skill errors and didn't handle parts of the game well enough, which could have got us some pressure on them, but we weren't able to get close enough to cause them enough trouble, and they certainly took their chances and took the game away from us earlier than we would have liked.
1: In the NRL, the Roosters have survived a scare to pip the Bulldogs in Sydney. They were challenged all the way but held on to secure a 20-18 point win with two late back-to-back tries. Earlier, the New Zealand Warriors defeated the Penrith Panthers 28-12 in Auckland. And Australia's star batter Travis Head has won the prestigious Allan Border medal for a second year in a row.
0: Wherever you go, take the stories that matter with you. 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
11: 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Body

0: fog, a top of 14 degrees. Adelaide, showers and 17 the top. Perth, showers and a possible morning thunderstorm, a top of 16 degrees. Brisbane, sunny and light winds, a top of 24. Sydney, mostly sunny and 19 the top. And Melbourne, a shower or two and a top of 17 degrees.
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2: Australia Overnight. Now, our next guest is one of Australia's most respected performers, an actor, writer, director, making us laugh for many years with his sharp political observations and holding a mirror to Australian, well, audiences and reflecting the Australian political scene. And now he's back on stage with the one-man show, The Gospel According to Paul, inspired by the life, career and times of former Prime Minister Paul Keating. So we welcome to the program Jonathan Biggins. Hi there, Jonathan.
3: Hi, how are you?
2: I'm good, I'm good. Set the scene for us, The Life According to Paul. Is it a history lesson? Is it comedy? Is it something in between?
3: I think it's a bit of both because, you know, he was the man who could throw the switch to vaudeville. So he's he was an entertainer. He was funny. He was witty. He was a reformer. His legacy is still with us. I think people, whether you liked him or loathed him in the time, everyone had a grudging respect for him and his government and the government of Bob Hawke as well. Yeah. And I think, you know, the kind of political leadership that they showed has not really been seen since, and I think people miss it, and it's an enduring appeal. And I've been doing this show, we started before COVID, right. And it just, he's a figure that just attracts people to hear about his story. And he left school when he was 14, never went to university. Yeah. He's got a pilot's license, he managed a rock band. He was the youngest member at the time elected to federal parliament. He was in Whitlam's cabinet very briefly before the dismissal. Treasurer for so many years, prime minister. And even now, you know, people listen to things that he says.
2: And is that what attracted you to him? This story, as you say, you know, this young person with ambition, you know, his political influence on everybody since then, what you describe, is that what made you think, there's something about this man that I need to, do the one man show, but basically, mimic him or portray him for a long time?
3: Yeah, well, I started off in the Wharf Review, the political satire series we did for many, many years. I would do Keating, and then it sort of dawned on me that the audience liked him so much. It didn't matter where we went in Australia. He always got a good response. And I was trying to think, well, what other politicians could you really do a one-man show about that are entertaining in their own right? And he is one of them. And also it's a little bit touching. You don't know much about his private life. He's a very sort of private person, but he knows so much about so many things. His interests are so wide ranging and he's an autodidact. It's all self-taught. Wow. So he really is an entertaining figure in his own right. And the story of, you know, the times from 1969 when he got elected through to 96 when he got defeated by Howard, it's a really, you know, interesting part of Australian history, and also his sort of contemporary takes on all the current bunch. So
2: yes,
3: he's a really good person to sort of, you know, observe about, you know,
2: AUKUS,
3: what's been happening in the Labor
2: recently.
3: Party.
2: Yeah, gotcha.
3: AUKUS.
2: Well,
3: yeah, well,
2: recent stuff and negative gearing and these sorts of things that he's commented on in recent times, that's also included in the show. Is that what you're saying?
3: Oh, yes, absolutely. Yeah. I mean, because, you know, ironically, he started negative gearing. He introduced it. But it all just sort of got out of hand and became the sort of, you know, obstacle to home ownership that it was for so many people.
2: Yeah.
3: And he must be sitting here thinking, gee, you know, everyone's complaining about high house prices. And when they start going down, they keep complaining.
2: Yeah. Well, his famous lines, like the recession we had to have and all the razor sharp sort of witty lines that he's known for. So they're in the show as well. Is there one in particular that sort of gets people laughing or, your thoughts on that?
3: My favorite was his description of, Peter Costello as, all tip, no iceberg.
2: Yeah.
3: That was a, but,

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11: 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Canberra, morning frost and fog.

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1: Hello, I'm Chelsea Bowden. The Greens claim HMAS Stirling is no longer a sovereign Australian military base. There's speculation the US will use the Perth facility as a naval base after it doubled the number of Americans being deployed there. The federal government maintains the US will utilise the site solely on a rotational basis. But Greens Senator David Shoebridge argues AUKUS has handed Stirling to the United States.
2: If you want the test for whether it's an Australian or a US base, you only have to realise that it's opening in 2027 and on no one's time frame, on no one's timetable, were we ever going to have nuclear submarines by 2027. This is a US base.
1: Poultry farmers in Victoria are being forced to house their birds as cases of bird flu continue to climb. The order, which replaces a voluntary code, applies to farms with more than 50 birds and will initially last for 14 days. Agriculture Minister Michaela Settle says the government is also moving to avoid shortages of eggs and poultry.
3: We're working proactively to make sure that eggs and poultry are protected and that Victorians can continue to afford and find them on the shelves.
1: A Sydney hair salon owner has been charged with allegedly drugging and assaulting two men. The victims, aged 34 and 37, reported the assault earlier this year. Police allege the business owner contacted the men through an online dating site before inviting them to the salon in Rosebery. The 39-year-old will face court today. A number of students have been suspended from a prestigious private boys' school in Perth after sending anti-Semitic messages and memes in a group chat. The family of the targeted Wesley College student says they're disappointed by what happened, but satisfied with the school's response. The opposition is pressing the federal government to negotiate on gambling reforms instead of shelving the legislation. Labor's bill to limit wagering ads is currently friendless, with the Coalition and the Greens both calling for it to be strengthened. It's understood the government is considering scrapping the legislation if it can't get it through the Senate in its current form. But Liberal Senator James Patterson argues this would be immature.
4: The idea that the government briefed off this week that if any amendments are moved to this bill, if it doesn't pass in exactly this form, they're going to throw up their hands and walk away in a huff, is frankly petulant and childish behaviour.
1: And Thailand's Prime Minister is pledging to introduce new firearms laws in the wake of a deadly school shooting just outside Bangkok. A 14-year-old boy allegedly killed two of his grandparents at their home before shooting five teachers at his school.
0: It's all about stories, about connection, conversations and news you can trust. 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
1: In the AFL, the Hawks have been humbled at the Gabba, going down to the Lions by 67 points. Hawthorn coach Sam Mitchell admits they made too many mistakes.
5: Missed some shots and missed some sort of skill errors and didn't handle parts of the game well enough, which could have got us some pressure on them, but we weren't able to get close enough to call them enough trouble, and they certainly took their chances and took the game away from us earlier than we would have liked.
1: In the NRL, the Roosters have survived a scare to pip the Bulldogs in Sydney. They were challenged all the way but held on to secure a 20-18 point win with two late back-to-back tries. Earlier, the New Zealand Warriors defeated the Penrith Panthers 28-12 in Auckland. And Australia's star batter Travis Head has won the prestigious Allan Border Medal for a second year in a row.
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1: Checking your weather around the country. Canberra, morning frost and fog, a top of 14 degrees. Adelaide, showers and 17 the top. Perth, showers and a possible morning thunderstorm, a top of 16 degrees. Brisbane, sunny and light winds, a top of 24. Sydney, mostly sunny and 19 the top. And Melbourne, a shower or two and a top of 17 degrees.
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0: become the heart of the action each evening, featuring free live music. There's food stalls, bars, family-friendly entertainment also. So highlights for this weekend include theatre, circus, comedy, cabaret, live music, and also spectacular First Nations performances. And there's also some major associated events happening that includes the National Indigenous Music Awards and the Telstra National Aboriginal and Torres Strait Islander Art Awards. So if you've never experienced Darwin, perhaps in the dry season, this is one of the territory's biggest and best events. So, you know, if you're if you can't head on up there before the 23rd of August, think about it for next year and going and checking it all out. Yes.
1: I love it. Something about Darwin. I do want to get to Darwin.
0: So do I.
1: Yeah.
0: Yeah.
1: What is it? It's just sort of an elusive something about it that people say, you know, you just need to go and see it and experience it.
0: And it's beautiful and warm and muggy and humid and all those things and spectacular food.
1: 133693 for our listeners too, Olympia, to join us. This is a list of things to do around the nation. Do you have something happening near you can tell us about?
0: We'd love to know what is happening near you.
1: New South Wales now, Olympia Kwiatkowski.
0: Now, did you say last week that you... Yes.
1: I told a story about getting lost in Yas when I was driving.
0: Yas, the McDonald's
1: nuggets.
0: All right. Well, the Yas Valley Fireside Festival, it is wrapping up this weekend. So the region has been transformed into the ultimate winter escape. There's been a whole bunch of stuff and still things happening this weekend. So there's self-guided trail walks that you can do through wineries and country villages. You can stop to enjoy crackling bonfires, mugs of mulled wine, and wood-fired pizzas. It sounds like a really good time to enjoy a lot of food. So many of the venues also feature live acoustic music and hearty seasonal menus. But tonight, it's the big one. If you're after something uniquely Australian, the historic village of Geelong? Is it Geelong or Geelong?
1: Right.
0: I've never heard of that Geelong area. So Geelong. It's hosting a traditional bush dance, featuring live folk music, community dancing, and plenty of country hospitality. And beginners are welcome, I have been told. So there's dances called throughout the evening. So just an hour from Canberra.
1: It is too.
0: A great excuse for a bit of a winter road trip with all the great things of country hospitality.
1: Well, well, this is a 2CC in Canberra. Take a drive.
0: Yeah, if you were, if you were still lost down there, you could
1: still
0: swing
1: be there
0: on in.
1: Say yes to yes.
0: Say yes to yes.
1: Yeah, did you get that right?
0: That's good.
1: I'm making myself laugh.
0: Yeah.
1: Okay, so that's for our listeners in New South Wales, as you say, for Canberra as well. What else is on your list here? Oh, Perth. Okay, yeah.
0: If you're in Perth this weekend and you love football, well, Optus Stadium is the place to be. So some of the biggest names in world football are in town for the inaugural Calcio Italiano Only in Perth Festival. So it's bringing four of Italy's most famous football clubs. There's AC Milan, Inter Milan, Juventus and Palermo. They're in Perth. They're in Australia.
1: Gee.
0: So the festival got off to a flying start earlier this week. There's been more than 52,000 fans packing Optus Stadium to watch the famous Milan Derby. That's where AC Milan defeated Inter Milan. But now all eyes are turning to the blockbuster of the Derby Italia, with fierce rivals Juventus taking on Inter Milan. So it's one of the biggest rivalries.
1: It's big, yeah.
0: In European football, and a really rare chance for it to be, you know, for Australian fans to...
1: With the stars too. Sometimes they bring the team over, but not to, there'll be some of the stars in the team as well.
0: Yeah.
1: Yeah, right.
0: So you can see these iconic clubs play on home soil.
1: Gee.
0: As a proud Italian man, Pat, you should probably be there.
1: I should be, yes.
0: But yes, whether you're a diehard football fan or just love to get out to a big international sporting event, a great one to be in Perth, Optus Stadium.
1: And I know with the A-League, I mean, it's embraced across the nation, but they love the A-League in Perth. Yeah, I used to go there when I was... I started my radio career in WA, and we used to get in the bus from Geraldton and we'd go to Perth and watch Perth Glory and all that. Yeah, good memories.
0: Right. How many years ago was that?
1: Not that long ago. No, just the other day.
0: Okay.
1: Okay. So 133693. That's a good one for our listeners at 6PR. That'd be going off absolutely for, well, as you say, you don't have to be a soccer lover. You'd sort of a good family day out. Join us and tell us about something that's happening near you. Now, Olympia, we need your observation. And also, oh, we did a thing during the week that we're going to talk about as well.
0: We will talk about that.
1: Okay. Back after this, 133693.
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1: The weekend edition of Australia Overnight, 21 past 5 and 21 past 3 in Perth. Olympia Kutowski is here with her segment. Welcome to the weekend, and it's time for this.
16: Now, it's time for Olympia's Observation of the Week with Olympia Kutowski.
0: It is time. So official. I've still got to get used to that. I love it. It's very like we're sort of like the sounds. It's very kind of like we're transmitting something we're downloading all the information or something like that. Okay, my observation is earlier in the week, I popped on a jacket that I hadn't worn since last winter.
1: Right.
0: And lo and behold, I put my hand into the pockets and there was $50 in there.
1: Oh, 50?
0: Yeah.
1: Oh, boy, you are Mrs. Moneybag.
0: Yes.
1: Yeah, right. Okay.
0: So that's it.
1: A whole winter, a whole sort of season.
0: I know.
1: Oh, and a bunch of seasons has gone by.
0: I don't know what this means, but the fact that I didn't miss it and, you know, flushed with money or something. No, I had no idea it was in there. And I was like, oh, wow, this is really great.
1: This is good.
0: It felt really great. And
1: but you spent it straight away. You know, when you find money.
0: Oh, no, I've still got it.
1: Oh, right.
0: I'll have it till next winter.
1: You're good. I'm like, oh, it's free money. I'll go buy something now.
0: No, I've still got it. Not sure what to plan it on. Yeah, I might even just leave it in there and keep it till next year.
1: Yeah.
0: No, but, it's nice. And it's a nice nice when you find something unexpected and you're not expecting it and it's there.
1: True.
0: But then I thought how terrible it would be if we go to a cashless society, then no one's going to find money in their pocket.
1: Little joy is going to go.
0: Yeah.
1: Oh, that's right.
0: You're not going to find $2 coins on the ground, which is...
1: No.
0: Actually, you know, something funny, and the Ecker is here now. Remember being a kid and walking through the Ecker? I've been to every single Ecker since I was 8 months old.
1: Is that right?
0: That is right. I've never missed one.
1: Yeah, right. Real Brisbane girl every year.
0: Oh, yeah. All the things on the sticks, all the show bags.
1: Strawberry Sundays.
0: Yeah, multiple. Yep. You have to have more than one.
1: Yeah.
0: Yeah. And, of course, for a good cause. But I remember walking through Sideshow Alley and almost like this is... Back in the 90s, I think almost every year I'd find like $1 or $2 coin on the ground in Sideshow Alley.
1: Right, every year.
0: Yeah.
1: You're like a magnet for it. You sort of, that's the law of attraction. You're finding money in your pocket, $50.
0: Yeah. I don't know if I knew.
1: And money on the floor.
0: I don't know if I knew what the law of attraction was when I was a kid.
1: Well.
0: But I was finding $2 coins and $1 coins. It was great because, you know, people are bustling through Sideshow Alley. It's very busy. Everyone was taking money out of their pockets to pay for, you know, the pluck a duck thing, whatever it was, and they'd drop it, and you wouldn't hear it because it was the ground was
1: right. So you were trained to look to the ground when you went there.
0: I don't think I was trained.
1: You know what I mean? You got used to it. Not trained. You're sort of like you just knew.
0: No.
1: Once you found it, once you thought, oh, that's just, you're
0: maybe.
1: Onto it.
0: Yeah,
1: you're right.
0: Maybe.
1: What about this year?
0: Maybe. Oh, I don't know. No one accepts cash anymore. Everyone just takes card payments for everything.
1: 133693 Olympia Kwiatkowski segment. Welcome to the weekend or observation. And Mary is in Ascot Vale. Olympia. Hi, Mary.
11: Hi, Mary. Pat, how are you?
1: I'm good,
11: how
1: Mary.
11: You,
1: Olympia's here too. Yes, we're good.
11: I've noticed in my wallet when I get my money out from the bank, I keep getting the receipt and I think it's rubbish, but it's actually a $50 note.
0: Oh,
1: right.
0: I don't want to go throwing that one away.
1: No. You think it's a receipt.
11: And my friend goes, you're throwing the $50 out, Mary.
1: Oh, please, Mary, don't do that.
0: No.
11: I know. How's your family? Are you okay?
1: Yeah, I'm fine. I'm fine. Everyone's asking me if I'm okay today. I'm absolutely fine. I was coughing before.
11: Good.
1: I'm sitting here under the air conditioner. I had a bit of a cough, but I'm okay, Mary. Don't panic.
11: Okay, take care.
1: Okay, no worries.
0: Thanks, Barry.
1: Just on that, you've got to be careful where, not throwing away receipts and money. I know sometimes if you've got a hanky in your pocket and you put the money in there, in that pocket, you take out the whatever's in your pocket. You've got to be careful because I've lost money that way.
0: Can I just stop you for a sec?
1: It's an announcement for our listeners.
0: Can I just stop you for a sec? Why do you have a hanky in your pocket?
1: Because I like to carry hankies. And you're a tissue girl, I'm a hanky boy.
0: Have you not heard of tissues? Why are you carrying a hanky around? Aren't they unhygienic?
1: I don't know. I've since been told that.
0: Oh, well, this is
1: I thought it was a good thing to carry a hanky around.
0: Okay, well, maybe we should see what listeners think.
1: Different generation, I think, between you and me. Simon is in, because hankies was a good thing. But you're right, I think it's tissues now. Simon's in Colac. Hi, Simon.
12: Hello, Simon. Good morning. How are you both?
0: Yeah, we're well, Simon.
12: There's a couch delivered to a op shop in Colac here one time, and an old fella, he'd been winning money on the horses.
1: Yeah.
12: And he was stuffing it down in the couch, and they found $4,000 in the couch.
1: In the couch.
0: The couch.
1: Oh, the couch.
0: He was stuffing it in the couch.
1: And
0: he gave it away.
12: Inside the bottom of the couch.
0: Gosh.
1: $4,000. Well, there you go. Imagine that.
0: So
1: purchasing a couch.
0: Did he get it back?
12: He passed away.
0: Oh, he passed away.
1: Well, that's it. You buy the couch. He's got the money in there. It's yours.
0: Yeah.
1: There's a bonus.
12: Yeah, it was. And his wife didn't know anything about it.
1: Oh, no.
0: Oh, sneaky.
1: Don't tell her. Have she not listening?
0: Gambling winnings, yes.
1: Yeah, right. Thanks, Simon. 133693 Olympia, because David is joining us now. Are you there, David? Line one. Hello, David.
17: Morning.
1: Hello, David.
0: Morning.
17: Beg your pardon?
1: Yes, you're here, mate. You're live on the air. Olympia's listening. What's up, David?
17: The plastic banknotes that they give you these days, is when you're trying to put them back in your wallet, they spring out again. Have you noticed that?
0: They do.
1: Yeah, they're springy.
0: Yes.
1: Yeah,
0: you can't really fold them around nicely like paper.
1: And if you put them in your pocket with your hanky, you've got to be careful. Am I right, David?
17: You're right. But speaking of hankies and pockets, I remember an ad that they did years ago, and it started off, don't put a cold in your pocket.
0: Oh, that is it. Don't put a cold in your pocket. Yes.
1: How come I missed that?
0: David, I'm on your side with this, and that needs to perhaps do the rounds again. Thank you.
17: Right.
0: I think it'd be very rare to hear from many people who would still use a hanky. I don't know. I could be wrong.
1: Well, there you go.
0: I could be wrong.
1: I'll go home and throw them all out then.
0: Well, you do what you want to do.
1: Yep.
0: But think about it. Like, if you've got to throw them in your washing machine and you've got to wash them with everything. Yeah. Oh, no. No, I'd be separately containing them and perhaps doing a pre-wash.
1: Okay, they're all gone.
0: Wash. Okay, great.
1: Fair enough. Now, was it Tuesday we went to QPAC? What a lovely theatre.
0: No, it
1: Tuesday?
0: Wasn't.
1: Monday.
0: It was
1: Wednesday.
0: Wednesday.
1: Yep.
0: Yes, so I thought, well, you're here in town. Why not invite you along with me to the opening night of Book of Mormon?
1: Yep.
0: And we went along to that. And as I said, I had seen it before. Several years ago, probably 7 years ago, you had never seen it.
1: No.
0: Interesting musical.
1: Yeah, interesting. Yeah, it's not for everybody. Let's just say that.
0: It's not something you'd take your mum to.
1: No.
0: No.
1: Because it sort of uses a bit of shock humour, doesn't it? It's sort of, crude,
0: well,
1: shock.
0: The writers were the writers of South Park.
1: Yeah, okay.
0: Yes.
1: That explains it. If you know South Park.
0: That explains pretty much everything.
1: Yes,
0: but we had a great night.
1: We did.
0: Glad that you got to with me. And we got our photo taken on the gold carpet they had.
1: Yeah.
0: And yes, you and I are on there. The QPAC have popped it up on
1: the
0: Instagram page.
1: Oh, nice.
0: Yeah.
1: We were selected.
0: We were, so that's lovely, and you can check that photo out if you like.
1: Yeah, or on the Instagram, I'm guessing. Okay,
0: yeah.
1: So you can see that photo of, so the other night we went to the Book of Mormon. Head to Olympia's Instagram account, OlympiaKwitowski, Olympia Kwitowski, KwitowSki, and it's us looking great. I've got my hand in my pocket.
0: Didn't take much notice of you.
1: Oh, I'm sorry. I was looking at...
0: It was great. It was at the Glasshouse Theatre. So that's the newest theatre at QPAC, at Queensland Performing Arts Complex, which we haven't had anything new there for quite a long time. So it's a beautiful glass, ground floor to, three, four floors, however big it is.
1: And it was the opening night, yeah?
0: It was the opening night, yes.
1: Yeah.
0: So lovely
1: theatre. It was the
0: theater.
1: Who's who of sort of Brisbane media there.
0: Yeah, it was.
1: I bumped into some old radio friends from a long time ago.
0: You did.
1: Yeah,
0: you
1: it's
0: did.
1: Nice.
0: It was good for you that you had a chat with them. Yeah, lovely.
1: All right, check out the photo there on Olympia's Instagram and phone us on the radio, 133693. We'll talk to Alan in Swan Hill after the break.
18: 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First up, it's St Kilda and Carlton, kicking off the AFLW season from four.
19: McKay, Marks, plays on, slammed it home, goal. 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
1: Weekends on Australia Overnight. I'm Pat Panetta. Olympia Kwiatkowski is here and we're taking your calls on 133693. Off to Swan Hill. Alan's on the line. Hi there, Alan.
5: Good morning. How are you going?
1: Yeah, good, Alan.
0: Good, Alan.
5: Yeah, just my opinion. I like cash because I was born in 1957 and just got used to it. I'm not a real fan of tap and go through fear of fraud.
1: Yeah.
5: And I have a hanky in my pocket all the time, Olivia.
0: Oh, you're a team hanky.
1: That's right. Alan. And I'm not a fan of tap and go either, Alan. We'd be good friends, you and me.
0: Be good buddies.
5: Yeah.
1: Yeah, yeah.
5: I suppose it's the culture we grew up in where cash was cash and we didn't have things like that. It's just a matter of getting used to being a 57 model and it's all brand, not that you want to store what you put into a hanky, but a hanky's good just to wipe your face, or if you're eating, just to give you some information, there's no thing there. So, Olivia, yeah. That's why. Olivia, did you know that white men wear neckties?
0: Oh, is it to blow their nose on?
5: No, it's to wipe their mouth on.
0: Oh,
1: there you go.
5: That's what a necktie was. You have a look at all the royalty, Henry VIII and all that, and they had all lace around their neck and everything off their shirts. Well,
0: yeah.
5: That was actually used as a serviette. And then when they started cleaning it up and things got a little bit tremor and everything like that, it looked nice not to have a man's exposed neck, so they put a necktie there, and that's why we wear neckties.
1: I think that
5: people wearing ties, especially with politicians, you got to represent me. I want you wearing a tie.
0: Yeah.
5: Because it looks the same. I'm old-fashioned with things like that, but I think wearing a necktie just shows respect to the people you're speaking to. If you go to a funeral, wear a tie. If you go to a wedding, wear a tie. It just shows respect.
1: You've made the effort to dress up. Where are you driving to, Ellen?
5: I'm going to Benalla.
1: To Benalla.
0: Oh.
1: Oh, yeah.
5: Yeah, over on the Hume Pie, a little place called Bataghini, actually.
1: Oh, okay. Nice. All right. Good on you, mate. Safe travels.
5: Yeah.
1: See you, Alan.
0: Thanks, Alan. I like that. I like that you've got someone else on Team Hanky.
1: Yeah, that's right. See?
0: I just want to hope that anyone who was wearing a tie wasn't wearing like a nice fine silk tie to wipe their mouth on. Yeah.
1: That's right. Okay, Alan. No, Denise. Denise is in Randwick. Hi, Denise.
0: Hi, Denise.
7: Hi, Pat. How are you going? Hi, Olivia.
0: Hello.
7: What my thoughts go back to is Rod Serling and the Twilight Zone and Agatha Christie, how they used their imagination to create beautiful things with the world unknown. It really is very interesting when you think about Rod Serling. He was such a brilliant mind. And Agatha Christie was another woman who had a brilliant mind and created a lot of sleuth stories, whereas Rod Serling created beautiful imagination of things beyond our control.
1: You're right there, Denise. People who can think outside the box, who can just imagine things that don't exist. It is amazing, isn't it? How do you do that?
0: Quite a skill to have.
1: It is quite a skill to have. Good on you, Denise. Thank you. Off to Lyndhurst now. Alan is on the line. Hi, Alan.
6: Good morning, guys. How are you this morning?
0: Oh, we're good. Fighting fit.
1: Olympia is here. Don't call her Olivia. It's Olympia is here, Alan.
6: Yeah, no, it's good.
0: Alan knows.
6: Pat, I just wanted to just drive over the Balti there, and I see that the big Ferris wheel's all lit up. Is that reactivated again, or is it just a...
1: I think it has. We had a call about this last week. Yeah, in the Docklands there.
0: Oh, yes.
1: Yeah.
0: Someone rang up and said it's back up and running.
1: It's back up and running. Hmm, I wonder if somebody's taken it on board. So because, tell us the story there, Alan. They tried and tried and tried and it didn't really work. Yep. The wheel was in Docklands. Well, you were down near the radio station in Olympia when you came and saw us there at 3OW. It just didn't really sort of capture people's imaginations, and they didn't ride the wheel. Not like the London Eye or something like that.
0: Well, Pat, on Wednesday night, I showed you the Wheel of Brisbane, and I said, do you want to go on it? And you didn't show much interest in that. No.
1: Yeah. That's right.
0: What do you reckon, Alan?
1: That's in my mind. I was thinking, I've seen a wheel recently.
0: Should I get him on the Wheel of Brisbane?
6: Get him on it, yeah. He's gone up there for a bit of a break, so to improve the climate of Queensland. But, get him on it. It's pretty good. But the other thing I was going to say, guys, is that my wife and I have just come back from a little cruise on out to Numia and Vanuatu. And it wasn't that expensive. It was a 10-day cruise for our anniversary. And, you know, push their stuff, but, yeah, it was quite pleasant, actually, going for that cruise out there and coming back and having this nice weather now, although we're supposed to get rain today, but I don't know, it doesn't look like it now.
0: Beautiful.
1: There you are. Yeah, Vanuatu keeps popping up. Yeah, good place. And not too far away. Did you enjoy it there? You went with your wife, did you say, your partner?
6: We went. There was our anniversary, so it was a really nice break, Pat. We were lucky enough to do from Vancouver back to Vancouver in Alaska. And that was a fantastic cruise. That was really good. But I'm not really a cruise person because we tend to, while we're still active, when we do travel, I like to go and get into the history and walk around and do all of that stuff. So the cruise, if you like to just sort of poke along and enjoy the sun and what they've got for you, it's a really good thing. I enjoyed it. It was good. It was really good. Yeah.
1: Good on you, Alan. And where are you driving to? Where are you off to this morning, Alan?
6: Off to work, I'm working. I go to work pretty early and sort of set up. I do training, so I love what I do. So I set up pretty early and get ready for the boys to come in and then we start training. So.
1: Okay. Good on you, mate. Thank you, Alan.
0: Have a great day, Alan.
1: Yeah. Nice call. Okay. We'll go away for a tick. 133693. It is a Shake It Off Saturday, but we have Trevor, Jody and Joy who want to speak to you, Olympia. So we'll take a break and talk to our callers right after this.
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1: Australia Overnight, every Saturday morning, Olympia Krotowski joins us with her segment, Welcome to the Weekend, the official voice of the weekend. When Olympia joins us, that means you can enjoy...
0: the weekend.
1: What does it mean, the official voice of the weekend?
0: I don't know, but
1: we
0: I like
1: just say it.
0: The weekend is officially here, everyone.
1: Exactly right.
0: Yes.
1: Trevor's in Spotswood. Hi there, Trevor.
0: Morning, Trevor.
28: How you going there, team?
1: Going well, mate.
28: Pros and cons of a hanky against tissues.
0: Okay. Let's do it.
1: Oh, good.
28: I'm 57 and I've been carrying a hanky all my life, if not possibly two. But now, and the use for a hanky way outweighs damn tissues. The uses of, lucky I've had a hanky with me, could be a cut, could be anything. One other thing we all
1: it's
28: do.
1: It's more civilised, you've got a hanky.
28: Toilet rush. But the downfall of tissues, one misses I had. She was always forgetting about them in their pocket and the damn wash. Everything
1: oh,
28: was
1: it's awful.
28: Covered in.
1: But, all the little white dots everywhere. How many times have you done that, Olympia?
28: Hankies don't fall apart in the washing machine, do they?
1: Yep. There you go.
0: No, they don't. They don't fall upon the washing machine.
1: It's awful when that happens. You just can't for months.
0: Oh, really?
1: Yeah, I guess you're good enough to sort of take them out. Yeah.
0: Well, I think that a tissue, like a hanky, should be used once and dispose of in the closest bin.
1: Yeah, true. It's a sort of like there you go. Now you learn something every day. Jody is on the line tonight. I said that. Jody's in Adelaide. Hi, Jody.
29: Good morning. I was just curious about why not more people are jumping on board about the cash because I think cash leaves it open for a lot of crime, a lot of tax avoidance. If we didn't have cash, all that would be stamped out. How could drug dealers sell their drugs? How could criminals sell their hot property if there was no cash?
1: Well, this is part of the reason why they want to get rid of cash too, because there's the black market, these sorts of things. Yeah, well, there's the crook element, Jody, but then, there's also the government want to sort of track every transaction without cash. It's all there in black and white.
29: Why does it matter?
1: Not that we need to hide anything, but you know what I mean? Sort of, when the computer goes down, this is the thing, when we had that, which is happening more and more these days,
0: Jody.
1: Oh,
0: not just when the computer goes down, when entire networks get kicked out of, like,
1: healthcare
0: and everything, and everything goes offline, or the CommBank has an issue, and backup,
1: And it's something about having cash too.
0: Good point though, Jody. Like, absolutely.
1: True.
0: I mean, unless drug dealers on the black market, people are suddenly going to start accepting card payments.
1: Yes, get a little square. Here's an FOS machine.
0: Here you go. Here's square payment and set up some sort of random account.
1: They'll probably work a way around it. That's another thing. You know, criminal elements always find a way around it. But yes, that's part of the thinking too. The black economy for tax and these sorts of things. All right. Well, no cash. Look, I don't use, people use the phone to tap.
0: Yeah.
1: Yeah, I know. You do. No, I don't.
0: Oh, I do. Yeah.
1: Yeah, I see you do that.
0: But everything is very much calculated and they want records of everything.
1: Yes.
0: So.
1: Yeah, that's right. And that's the way it is now.
0: And everything. With real estate agents as well at the moment, I know they've gotten a whole big bunch of like new responsibility only recently where.
1: Yes.
0: To really, get rid of any sort of money laundering type situations with buying homes. So now real estate agents are actually responsible for alerting.
1: I've heard this.
0: The authorities. We should probably get someone on to talk about this who knows exactly what it is.
1: Yeah, another hoop to jump through.
0: Which puts a lot of responsibility on realtors, real estate agents, because
1: they're shunting it onto them. Why are they doing that for?
0: Well.
1: Oh, we'll look into that.
0: Yes,
1: there you go.
0: That's something to pop on your list of,
1: of things to talk about.
0: To have, yes, with someone.
1: You'll join us again tomorrow because we do a special Sunday feature.
0: Yes.
1: We're really...
0: Actually, that's... Just in my mind, it's tonight because I'll come in at midnight.
1: Yes, sorry. Which will be Sunday morning. That's right.
0: We'll today's Saturday. From midnight tonight tomorrow morning until 1 a.m. Sunday morning.
1: Exactly right.
0: On air together.
1: I'm used to it. Okay, that's something we could talk about. Joy and Brenda will talk to you after this break. Olympia Kutowski's here and your calls on 133-693.
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11: IBAG received complaint. 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
1: Weekend edition, and I'm Pat. Olympia's here. Joy in Camberwell is on the line. Hi there, Joy.
26: Hi,
29: and Olivia.
0: Good morning.
29: It's a lovely name, Olivia.
0: Oh, it's actually Olympia.
1: It's Olympia.
0: Everyone calls me Olivia. Yeah. I think everyone knows my name until they get on the radio and that just goes out of their mind. I've found that a lot over the last decade of working in radio, but my joy. Thank you.
29: Anyway, Pat, cash is best, definitely. You can see what you're spending, right?
1: Yes.
29: Rather than cards.
1: Tapping.
29: I've got a debit card, but I prefer cash. And the other thing, hankies are in, Pat. My husband still likes a hanky. He hates tissues.
1: Thank you, Joy. Thank you.
0: Joy has declared it.
29: Pat, your mother always said, don't forget to take a hanky with you.
1: That's right. Exactly right. It's the best advice
29: ever.
1: And
29: the other thing, you were talking about dating before. I think everyone should be themselves.
1: Yep. Did you hear, we did an interview with on Tinder. They're changing photos. They're using AI to alter profile blurbs and photos and things. It's terrible, stupid.
0: That's just bizarre. I don't know.
1: You've got to be authentic, don't you, Joy?
29: You certainly do.
1: That's right.
0: You should always be yourself.
1: Yeah.
0: Unless you can be someone better than you.
1: Good on you, Joy.
0: Oh, Joy's declared it. Hankies are in.
1: Yes.
0: That's it now.
1: Go.
0: We can't, I can't say anything else now derogatory about hankies because Joy has declared them in.
1: It's official.
0: Yes.
1: Brenda is in Venus Bay, a beautiful surfy, beachy little nook, Venus Bay. Hi, Brenda.
4: Good morning, Pat and Olympia.
0: Morning.
4: Olympia is actually a beautiful name. I think Olympia, she was a goddess.
1: Greek goddess.
4: Posh, but you probably know Olympia.
1: Polish goddess. Anyway, Brenda, yes, what's up?
4: Yes, hankies. My other half insists on having hankies, and you know a man should always carry two hankies, Pat. So he has one for his own use. And he has another lovely, pristine hanky. So if he meets a lady and she's teary, for example, he takes her on a date and they go to a sad movie, he can mop her tears with his clean hanky.
0: Oh, it's so funny. Okay.
1: Very romantic.
4: And are we shaking it off yet, Pat?
1: Oh, okay. If you've got to shake it off, Olympia asked the same question. We've got a bit of time. We had so many calls. What do you need to shake off? Brenda, tell me.
4: Well, I want to shake off, Pat, because I was listening to Tony Mac through the week and listening to you, and there are so many grumpy people out there who are getting all riled up over politics and so on. So I just say, take a chill pill and actually do a debating course so that you can view things from the other side and, you know, play the devil's advocate, take a different point of view. But otherwise... Yep. Just shake it off. Don't get too worked up and grumpy. And enjoy the weekend.
0: Yeah.
1: There you are. Nice note there, Brenda.
0: Hi, Brenda. Thank you.
1: We'll go away for two. Come back. Good on you, Brenda. You have a good weekend. A break here and back with the news after this.
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1: That's the Saturday morning edition of Australia Overnight. Thank you for listening. Thank you to producer Jay Olympia, who's at headquarters down the line. That's his voice. You know Jay.
0: Thank you, Jay.
1: Yeah, yes. Of course you do. Nathaniel is here too, my wingman in the studio. Thank you, Nathaniel, for doing a great job. We're back tomorrow, Olympia, from midnight, back on the program.
0: Yes, we will be. Can't wait. I'll go home and get some sleep now.
1: Get a nice nap and see us again at midnight. So have a great day. Thank you for listening. And as we go, we remind you that no regrets, and we'll see you tomorrow morning. Bye for now. Thanks, Olympia.

0: 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News.
1: 11 degrees in Melbourne, a shower or two today. And a top of 17 at 6 o'clock. Good morning, I'm Dennis O'Kane. Police have arrested a man and are searching for two other men and a woman after a brawl in Melbourne CBD. The fight broke out in King Street at about 1:30 this morning, leaving two men with serious injuries. Both men in their 20s were taken to hospital suffering facial injuries. A 21-year-old man was arrested at the scene. The latest opinion poll shows under the new Premier Ben Carroll, Labor is once again competitive heading towards the November state election. The latest Roy Morgan poll shows the coalition with Jess Wilson is just ahead of Labor, with the new One Nation State Leader Warren Pickering well behind in the personality stakes. Roy Morgan Director Julian McCran says it's clear that Ben Carroll has given the government a lift.
2: We see him slightly in positive territory, 51% approving of Ben Carroll. It's not as good as Jess Wilson, but it's a lot better than what Jacinta Allen had. She was down in around 30% for her approval, so he's jumped that up 20%. Definitely helped the Labor Party, become competitive again.
1: The state's planning minister is in the gun for a perceived conflict of interest. Sonia Kilkenny has admitted she should have stepped back from a decision to approve a new development zone just metres from her Bayside investment property. The minister has conceded to the Herald Sun about her decision to give the green light to an apartment hub across the road from her property in Hampton. The Liberals now want Ms Kilkenny sacked, saying her actions are a blatant breach of the ministerial code of conduct. Victorian poultry producers will be forced to house their birds in a move by the state government to stem the spread of cases of H5N1 bird flu. The order will affect farms with more than 50 birds. Victoria's Chief Veterinary Officer Graham Cook says new detections of bird flu in coastal areas of the state has prompted the stepped-up response.
3: The reason why we're introducing a precautionary housing requirement is because within distance of our coastline, we do have a large amount of poultry industry.
1: Celebrity agent-turned-convicted rapist Ralph Carr could be a free man within weeks if a court grants him a bid to put his case on hold. The 66-year-old barrister has told the county court his legal team would pursue an application to stay Carr's sentencing at the next hearing later this month. If granted, Carr could be released from custody on bail. A 36-year-old man has lost his license after being caught driving more than three times the legal alcohol limit. He was spotted driving erratically in the Mallee town of Merbein before crashing. More than 1 million people have already filled in their census form ahead of the official day this coming Tuesday. Emily Walter from the Bureau of Statistics says most people are going online, but there's still the paper version.
4: If you have received a letter with a 16-digit census number and asking you to go online, that letter also contains a pathway for people to use to request a paper form, an automated paper form request service. It's 24 hours.
1: In finance, the Dow trading up 123 points near the close.
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1: Brisbane has bounced back in style from that Carlton loss to take a 67-point victory over Hawthorn last night. The win puts the Lions back into the top four. Hawks coach Sam Mitchell says it was a night of mistakes, but he's confident the side is better than that and will be prepared for Collingwood next weekend. That's the latest news in sport.
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1: We got a late shower at 2 today and a top of 17. Tomorrow rain and the wind will ease, a top of 14. Rain on Monday, 14. A shower at 2 Tuesday, 15. Showers Wednesday, 15. Showers Thursday, 16. Shower at 2 Friday, 16. On the bays, there's a strong wind warning. Northerly winds reaching 30 knots. Waves getting up to 2 metres. 11 now at Coolaroo, 9 at Mortialik in the city, 11 degrees. Dennis O'Kane, Melbourne Zone, 3AW.
14: When was the last time you went to the zoo?
1: Oh, in short pants.
14: Really?
1: Rode on the elephant. Remember that? Heck, oh, that was before you, though,
14: wasn't it? No, Queenie. Bruce Mansfield used to tell me about it.
1: Yeah?
14: And Queenie lost it one day. Well, because the handlers were a bit cruel to Queenie, apparently, and used to have a big hook. And Queenie had enough one day. Bruce told me this story. Got its trunk, got the handler, picked him up in the air, slammed him onto the concrete. Said, "Do you do that one more time, pal?" Good on Queenie.
1: Yeah, the capping up. Oh, good on you.
14: Pardon me.
1: Just drop one.

0: rush about 10 kids. So I thought that was a pretty good idea, you know.
1: Pretty good idea. Well, leave the parking at $2. Give us a little bit of a break.
0: When did you go to the zoo last time?
1: Alice took Little Wine Bar Wally during the week and I was going to go. I had a bit on.
0: Oh, okay.
1: But, I got lost
0: at the zoo once.
1: What happened?
0: I don't know. I sort of went the wrong way and I was there in the zoo and crying and all that, and the lions took care of me, and here I am.
1: Here you are. Good on you. What's a Jungle Book character?
0: Jungle Jim.
1: Mowgli. I'll call you Mowgli from now on. This is the new theme. What do you think?

0: Give us a call, 133-693. That's the number. Or don't forget the early morning guarantee, message guarantee, 0477-693-693. We're up and about on this day, the 8th of August. Not too cold. It's a pretty nice day. 16 later, I think. Doc, we'll take that any day. Good to have your company. Love to hear from you. When was the last time you went to the zoo? To Julian, good morning. G'day, Julian.
1: G'day, sir. The elephant that killed many people in the 80s was called Abu.
0: Oh, was it Abu? Bruce Mansfield told me it was Queenie.
1: No, it was after Queenie, it was Abu.
0: Oh, so there was a Queenie.
1: The elephant was, of course, on the opening of the Commonwealth Bank, Get With The Strength, remember?
0: Ah, and they used that particular elephant. But it is true, the Abu had enough, had got the trunk and went bang.
1: That's right, he killed a lot of people. Now, thank you very much for your interview with the player waitress, John Waters. You probably know, or you don't know, he's coming back in a few weeks to Her Majesty's as Laser Wolf in the new production of Fiddler on the Roof.
0: Oh, what a great production that is. I've seen it quite a few times. I thought there was a star of it. Mark Mitchell played that role a couple of years back. He was excellent in it, Julian.
1: Mexicalis was in it for a while.
0: Oh, he was too, yeah.
1: Hayes Gordon was the original star. Anthony Warlow did the last one.
0: Yeah. I'm off to the theatre tonight, Julian, to see the new Neil Diamond production.
1: Princess Theatre or Her Majesty's?
0: Yeah, Princess Theatre. Looking forward to one of my favourites, The Princess.
1: Well, I'm very sorry when they pulled the Her Majesty's Theatre down in Brisbane. I'm looking at a poster at the moment with a show called Crown Matrimonial with the late June Salter, one of Australia's greatest stars, who was married to John Melian, remember, from You Got a Thirst, I've Got It Now, Crocodile Dundee.
0: The Crocodile Dundee and the VB commercial. I love the VB strings, the original John Melian version. Matter of fact, I've Got It Now.
1: They were married together. They were married, John Melian and his son.
0: Yeah, oh, here it is.
2: You can get it riding.
0: Here's Johnny.
2: Get it driving. Get it chopping a tree.
0: Chopping a tree.
2: A big, big thirst needs a big, big beer. And the big, big beer is Gold Top.
0: What?
2: Gold Top brewed by Belinda.
0: Gold Top? That's unusual. Same theme, same voice.
2: You can get it down.
0: Johnny Melian, or is it? Have they done an AI job on Melian's voice for a beer called Gold Top? Have you heard of Gold Top, Julian?
1: Yes, I certainly remember. Certainly know about that. Oh. Now, I remember it. Tell me more later. I was at Her Majesty's Theatre in Brisbane, August 1976. I had a girlfriend who lived in Brisbane called Grace, who lived in Milton. I don't know what's ever happened to her, but anyway, went to see Derek Nimmo, and after the show, we did an extra matinee. There were so many 100,000 people waiting to see Derek Nimmo, so we went back upstairs, and there was Derek Nimmo. You say, "Oh, thank you so much, and how did you enjoy the show? And thank you for coming." You were giving him cakes and balloons. You remember Mr. Nimmo used to be every year for the Melbourne Cup.
0: Every year he'd come out for the cup, wouldn't he? Very talented and would always do a show at Her Majesty's or the comedy usually. And very talented man, Derek Nimmo. Good on you, Julian. See the prices for adults to get into the zoo. Did I mention the prices? $58 an adult. So you take the family, you go with your partner. There's 116 you've set fire to. So you got three kids. There's another 90. And now the Melbourne City Council.

0: Council, after years of the parking being $2 in a huge area where you can park, they're going to, well, it's a cash grab. I'm calling it that. It's a massive area of land which is already designated for parking. And Nicholas Rees, the mayor, has come out and said, oh, yeah, we'll green that up. Here's an opportunity to green up the area. And everyone should get public transport. Goodness me. Thanks, Julian. It's 14 past six.
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2: G'day, Ross Stevenson here. 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
0: Oh, some messages. Darren, it's Sean from Balan. Quite mild here, 11 degrees, very un-Balan. Like for most of winter, go Pies tomorrow, have a fabulous show. Thank you, Sean. Did you know, I did know this, I did. And I'm going there to wish him the best. John Michael Housen turns 90 today. Please wish him the best. Happy birthday from Don in Cheltenham. JMH, 90 today.
10: You know, your eyes are the same colour as your jacket, which is really amazing.
11: Yeah, well, I dye my eyes.
0: That's JMH at his best. Hi, Darren. Please reinstate Chris Rea. Official start of the weekend. Oh, okay, Normsy. Okay, fair call. Morning, DJ. What an improvement, the music. I mean, Jared of Burley Heads, Burley Waters. Thank you, Jared. He went to Neil Diamond Beautiful Noise musical last night at the Princess Theatre. It was fantastic. Jenny went and saw it last night. Fantastic is the review. I'm lucky enough to be going tonight. Looking forward to it, Jenny. Review tomorrow morning. Bronwyn, good morning.
12: Good morning, Darren. Just about the zoo, I live out in the Yarra Valley, as does one of my daughters and two grandsons. And so for the going to the zoo, where does Mr. Reese want us to drive somewhere, pay parking somewhere else to get on a tram,
0: yeah,
12: then go to the zoo?
0: Totally agree. And just leave one tradition, which has been the Melbourne Zoo, and one of the features is the extensive parking they have available, which makes it easy for prams to get in and out, kids to get in and out, a nice big parking area. Why change it?
12: Exactly.
0: And for people like yourself that's got to come in from other areas that have to use the car, just leave it alone.
12: Yeah, I agree.
0: It says that the council is eyeing off land bounded by Oak and Park Streets in the city's inner north, currently occupied by the Melbourne Youth Justice Centre and more. So they've got a whole plan installed by the looks of it, but just keep a bit of car parking for the zoo attenders.
12: Yes, yeah, please.
0: And what a great day out it is, though, when you do go.
12: Oh, it's great. And we meet my other daughter and grandson. It's a lovely day.
0: Are you a member of the zoo? Because Alice just joined up and pays a yearly membership, which means they can go in and out as often as they like.
12: Yes. Yeah, my daughter and one of my daughters is, yes.
0: That's what we used to do when we were members. We had the annual membership, and it was great. If you had a morning off, you'd go in for like 1 hour, just whip in onto the freeway, bang, you're there. Come on, kids, and they were little toddlers, so that they didn't want to, you know, spend too much time there because they get tired and all. So here we go.
12: Exactly.
0: The annual subscription for a zoo membership is $149. Would that be right?
12: That's about right, yeah, for the family. And one of my daughters, one of her brother-in-laws, that's what they gave the family for Christmas. I think it's a great idea. And that includes the museum and all sorts of places as well.
0: I think so. And Werribee too, I believe.
12: Okay, well, that'd be great.
0: Maybe. We'll find that out. But well worth it, isn't it, once you pay for one entry with a family, you're paying that basically for the membership as well.
12: Exactly. No, it's well worth it, and it's a great day out with the family and the kids. They love it.
0: Thanks, Bronwyn. To Julie, good morning.
7: Hi, Darren. I'm off to work. I'm the walk bar that brings you regularly, but I'm the zoo volunteer.
0: Are you? Gee, there's more strings to your bow than anyone would know.
7: Yes, I joined there because it's a happy place. Where I work sometimes can be a very dark place.
0: Well, that
7: when
0: is...
7: When I go to the zoo, it's a happy place.
0: It makes you feel good as soon as you walk in. I remember taking little MJ when he was about 3 or 4. One day we went in there. I've told the story before. We were the first through the door. We made a beeline for the primates, the big apes. And there was one sitting by the glass, and we went up to the glass and he was sitting right there, and he walked back about 5 meters and side bumped the glass. And frightened the living daylights out of us.
7: Everybody that goes, we've got 4 new snow leopards who were born at Christmas, and there's 2 girls and 2 boys, and they just work up while queuing up and going to sea, and they've also got the dinosaurs there for the kids, and the elephants, of course, have gone to Werribee, but if your daughter's joined up to the zoo, she can go to any zoo, she can go to Healesville, Werribee, Kyabram, and I think she can use a zoo pass in New South Wales and other places.
0: Oh, it's so much worth it, isn't it? If you're going to go for one trip, maybe 2 a year, it pays for itself after that first trip, basically.
7: Well, a lot of women, when I'm there, a lot of women use it as a meeting place, like a mother's group.
0: Oh,
7: you see them
0: yeah.
7: all arrive and they have all their kids because there's plenty of grass area that they can run around and can't get lost and they can't fall into any of the enclosures.
0: You know what?
7: So a lot of people use it as a meeting place.
0: I think that's what Alice has done with Wine Bar Wally. I think it's her mother's group because they still have that where they've all had babies at the same time and they compare notes. And I think this is her third trip to the zoo already where they just go and meet the other mums. It's a great place to meet.
7: And also, when you put your kids' names on there, my granddaughter, she turns 16 in 2 weeks' time, and the zoo sent her a lovely video, all the animals wishing her happy birthday with her name. And they get given a newsletter and they get things sent out to them. And look, it's absolutely well worth it. And if Nicholas Reese thinks that he can just decide that they want to put green in there, he's got rocks in his head because it'll just decimate the zoo. Next minute, they'll be wanting to take over the zoo, and if Labor get in, there'll be high rise put there. Where will the animals go?
0: Yeah, that's right. No doubt whatsoever. It's just stupid. Why would you do it? It's a Melbourne tradition, and it's one of the cheap parking things you can do with a family and meet the Mother's Club. Imagine, you know, it's being charged $30 or whatever on top of your admission. No good, Julie. And you enjoy your day.
7: Yeah, I'm off to work now as I'm talking to you.
0: Back in the trenches. I hope it goes well for you.
7: Snake pit. Lovely.
0: Back in the snake pit. Thanks, Julie. Love it when you call. To Angela, good morning.
11: Hi, Darren. Just about the zoo membership as well. You also get reciprocal rights for... I was in Adelaide. I would just driving past the Adelaide Zoo, so I dropped in there. And in Queensland, it even included the bird park at, you know, on the Gold Coast.
0: Oh, really?
11: So, you get reciprocal deals. Now, I don't know whether it was free or discounted, but I was really surprised. So the membership is well and truly worth it for people.
0: So, yes, the Adelaide Zoo included and maybe a discount for the bird park up on the Gold Coast.
11: I don't know. I can't remember what happened when I went to Taronga Zoo in Sydney, but I know definitely in Adelaide. But because I had the Melbourne Zoo membership, which includes the zoo in Melbourne, the one at Healesville Sanctuary, and the one at Werribee.
0: Well worth it. Three zoos.
11: Yeah, definitely. And a great idea for people to buy the Christmas presents rather than all the rubbish that we give people. And the zoo membership supports the zoo and the animals and the people who work there, but also it's great for a family outing. So everyone should buy a membership just to support the zoo.
0: It's a win-win.
11: And get the benefit.
0: And leave the parking the way it is.
11: Yep, that's right.
0: Simple as that.
11: Have a great day, Darren.
0: Good on you, Angela. Thanks for that. We're going to check in with the Bureau, see what the weather's doing for the weekend at 25 past 6.
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0: And to the Bureau of Meteorology, Helen Reed from the Bureau. Helen, a pretty good day ahead of us. Bit of cloud around and what, a top of 16-ish?
1: Well, yes, hello, good morning. It is looking like it's going to be an interesting day. We do have the day when the weather is going to change later.
0: Ah.
1: Yes, so we've got a bit of a cloudy start to the day, though, a bit of low cloud. That should lift into a mostly sunny sort of a day. But that northerly wind is going to pick up. We've got a bit of a cold front moving through so into the western parts of the state today. So we'll see those northerlies getting a little bit fresh, so we say. There is a strong wind warning for the Port Phillip as well. And we do have the idea that that warmth today will also be a chilly day tomorrow. We've got a couple of late showers creeping in, but it's going to be a wet day, well, a bit more of a wet day tomorrow and a much cooler one. So, yes, top's about 16 or 17 degrees today. Tomorrow, looking at it being only about 14 for top temperatures.
0: Okay, what about later in the week from early on, it's Monday and Tuesday?
1: Well, we've got the idea of a bit more of a cold, another front coming through. So it's going to be looking at a bit more rain picking up again into Monday. Still be a chilly one, only looking at about 14 as the top temperature. And, yeah, those winds will be picking up still. And we have looking at into Tuesday, still some showers around. I wouldn't want to say a fraction warmer, but yes, there is the idea that it might be a little bit warmer. But yeah, we have got a bit of a showery week. Some, I think it's alternate days, whether it's going to be lots of rain or a little bit of rain or a little bit more rain.
0: Okay.
1: So yes, you alternate that through the coming week.
0: And the other question, what time will it rain today or the showers? What time will they come through, do you think? A bit later, isn't it?
1: Yeah, that's right. We are looking at, and if you're in the eastern suburbs, it's going to be even later still coming over from the west. So, yeah, you'll get through most of the day with it being just fine and beaute. And the idea of that rainfall coming through, just very light stuff to start with, be a little bit more during the course of tomorrow. But it isn't looking like troubling us until later in the day. So with even thinking, oh, maybe even after sundown. So we'll have to...
0: Excellent work, Helen. Say hi to everyone down at the Bureau. Around 17 degrees, showers later, currently around 11 degrees. Helen Reed at the Bureau of Meteorology. Wayne, good morning.
2: Good morning, Darren. How are you?
0: Good, Wayne.
2: I bought a Zoom membership back in April. So I had two of my cousins come over from the UK.
0: Right.
2: And so I bought theirs, which was an adult one, $60 each, and mine was a senior's, $134.
0: Hang on. You bought them one ticket only, did you?
2: I bought them a ticket each.
0: Yep.
2: Plus myself, I bought the membership.
0: The 12-month membership.
2: Yeah. So I'm going to have other members come out, other family members come out. So
0: right.
2: Why not save myself a couple of dollars being a senior?
0: Yeah.
2: Now, that entitles you to unlimited entry to Melbourne Zoo, Werribee, Healesville and Kyabram Fauna Park.
0: Right.
2: It also gives you free entry to five interstate zoos, Taronga, Western Plains, Adelaide and Perth and Manato Safari Park.
0: Right.
2: It says on the little booklet that you get, please note you have 30 days to register your Zoos Victoria membership card online.
0: Right.
2: Well, as I said, I had two relatives come out from England and one of them had mistakenly packed this thing because they were holding it during the day in their luggage.
0: Right.
2: Now, these are young girls in their 20s. So they've been travelling all over Asia for more than 100 days. So when they got back home, they realised that my membership card was in their luggage. They had to mail it out to me.
0: And by the time you got it, the 30 days had expired.
2: Exactly. I contacted Melbourne Zoo and they said, bad luck.
0: Oh, that's a bit unfortunate. But I guess it was there on the ticket and it said register within 30 days and you didn't. Well, you've come into the principal's office. What do I say? But I'd have been a bit generous and said, exceptional circumstances. Let's fix it up. And make sure that you do get your membership. That's what I would have done. Common sense, Dennis.
3: Yes.
0: That's what it's all about.
3: Not a lot of it around. And another violent night in Melbourne. That happens all the time.
0: Mm.
3: Don't go near King Street. I tell you what.
0: Yeah.
3: Two men in their 20s are in hospital with serious injuries after a brawl broke out in King Street. Police were called at about 1:30 this morning where they arrested a 21-year-old man. It's understood three others involved in the fight fled, and those two guys aren't very well. They're not near death or anything like that, but they have got serious injuries to their face. The state government has ordered poultry farms with more than 50 birds to be placed under housing orders in a bid to protect the industry from bird flu. The order will impact on free-range farms and is expected to last for about a fortnight. And the stepped-up surveillance has thrown doubts over the poultry displays at the upcoming Royal Melbourne Show.
0: Yeah.
3: Federal Opposition MP Tim Wilson believes any statue honouring the former Premier Daniel Andrews would become a public urinal. A poll this week shows the majority of Victorians...
4: Get on the beers.
3: Just had a mental picture.
0: So did I.
3: Moving right on.
0: Tony Shaw started that.
3: No, we had a poll.
0: It's safe and pay off the state debt if you charge everyone $200. That's all it costs.
3: Well, we had a poll during the week, which you probably know about. The majority of Victorians, including Labor voters, wanted scrapped. That's a statue. Well, if I walk from here to home, I can use it as a toilet stop. Do you think? And in the footy, Lions back in the top four with a 67-point blistering win last night over the Hawks. An amazing comeback for Brisbane after last week's thrashing by Carlton. For the Hawks, it's a case of regrouping, I imagine, ahead of the next game, and they play Collingwood.
0: Yes.
3: And I apologize from me for laughing this
0: morning. No, that's all right.
3: It's just the mood.
0: Good to have you on board,
3: just
0: Doc.
3: Just the mood I'm in.
0: Yeah, well, spring's around the corner. Gardening. That's what it's all about. That's next.
5: I'm here.
0: You're here. Pons, good morning.
6: Morning, Darren. How are you?
0: Yeah, g'day, Pons. Good. You got a tip for us?
6: I got a couple, actually.
0: Yeah, what are they?
6: Randwick Race 1, number 7, Cozy Corner.
0: Yeah.
6: Morphettville Race 2, number 3, Brave Star with Stubby Holder on board.
0: Right.
6: Townsville Race 4, number 6, Tiger on Princess with Georgie Cartwright on board.
0: Yeah.
6: And Caulfield Race 8, number 7, Denny Vermoose.
0: Denny Vermoose. So, yeah. So we've got Randwick Race 1, Horse 7, Cozy Corner, Morphettville Race 2, Horse 3, Brave Star, Townsville Race 4, Horse 6, I've written Typhoon Primer?
6: No, Tygon.
0: Tygon Primer.
6: Princess.
0: Can't read my own writing. Yeah. And in Caulfield, Race 8, Horse 7, Denny Moore.
6: Denny Vermoose.
0: Can't read my writing. Thanks, Ponzi. Where are you today, Larry, in 30 seconds?
7: Yeah, going to the Berwick Farmers Market out the cheese factory.
0: That's good. You got your Ned Kelly Reds, you got honey,
7: Ned Kelly Red, ports go well today in the cold weather. Red Hill Preserves will be there, Otway Walnuts, Yarra Valley Berries, Nicholas Olive Oil, fruit, veggies, beers, spirits, and honey.
0: Do you have an address out at Berwick? What's the address?
7: Homestead Lane in Berwick. It's at the old cheese factory.
0: From what time, Larry?
7: It goes from 8 till 12:30, and there'll be 60-plus stalls there today.
0: Have a great one, Larry. Gardening's next.
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12: Do you like to be interrupted when you are nancing around in your little garden?
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14: Backyard, right now, let's go.
13: Come Sunday morning, he's lying in bed. His eyes all red from the wine in his head. Wishing he was dead, but he ought to be heading for a Sunday school. Clean up your own backyard.
0: It's time to do some gardening. James Wall, good morning to you.
15: Oh, good morning, Darren.
0: Fresh back from a study tour to Brisbane.
15: Yes, no, that's right. I went up to the Green Expo this week, which is a collection of landscapers and growers and retailers and machinery salespeople and outdoor furniture.
0: Was it good?
15: Oh, fantastic.
0: Brisbane is just the climate up there. You were telling me it's, what, 24 degrees?
15: Oh, it was lovely. Every day we had good weather. It was in the main Jeff's Shed-type facility up there, the Brisbane Convention Centre. And, had an absolute ball and learnt so much. You say study tour.
0: Yeah.
15: The things that you learn, it's just astounding, just by talking to other people in other parts of the world and looking at all the beautiful gardens.
0: Yeah.
15: In Brisbane, I went to a garden called the Roma Street Park. And if anyone goes up to Brisbane, make sure you drop in there. It's sensational. There's a fern gully, there's lakes, there's waterfalls, and there's a massive area with about, I'd say, 50,000 annuals all planted there. We saw poppies in full flower, calanchoes, and do you remember an old plant called a stock? Stock, you can get them as a cut flower.
0: Yeah.
15: The old one used to be called stock ostrel. We used to grow many years ago. And it's just, you don't see it that often anymore. Doesn't see a whole bed of it.
0: And here it was.
15: Full in flower. I was taken back in time.
0: Were you?
15: Yeah, I was.
0: I don't recall the stock. Maybe anyone has got some stock standard stories for us, give us a ring.
15: Yeah.
0: A couple of messages have come through. Get a family pass. Took my granddaughter to the zoo yesterday. Thank you for the message. You're better off becoming a member of the zoo. You can go more as often as you want, Rosemary says. Thank you. Hi, Darren. Friends of the zoo are called FOTS. Friends of the Zoo.
15: Oh.
0: Great name. Love your show. Tell Nick Reese to buzz off. It's ridiculous. People will not go to the zoo if they can't park. They have people in wheelchairs. It's ridiculous. Mel. Thank you, Mel.
15: Yeah, no, I think it's an exception and that the parking should be cheap as can be.
0: Just leave it the way it is.
15: Yep.
0: Going to the zoo used to be affordable, but now with higher food prices, fuel to get there, parking fees on top of that is ridiculous. Unfair in the cost of living crisis. Mick.
15: Well, wait on, you can take your own food.
0: You could.
15: Yeah.
0: Make a salad roll.
15: And of course, beautiful gardens at the zoo. And you and I have talked about the Japanese garden. It's been there for 25 years.
0: It's still beautiful.
15: It still looks great.
0: I love the Japanese garden there. Yeah. And it's called the Melbourne Zoological Gardens.
15: Yes.
0: Not just all about the animals. They're lovely gardens there.
15: They are.
0: Richard joins us. Good morning.
16: Morning, boys. James, we've very recently moved address, and I've had to transplant a rose. I have an English box head that looks hedge that looks pretty ordinary in the new place, and I have some magnolias that look pretty ordinary in the new place. What should I be feeding all three, given the fact also that I do have a worm farm? Could you help me, please?
15: Okay. Well, if you get some of the worm castings out or even make some of the worm juice by turning on the little tap, if you've got one, that would be fantastic. I've been using a fertiliser that we've had now from Queensland called Garden Delight. And what some of these new fertilisers are doing, they're more working on your soil to make everything better for the plants to take up. So it's a little bit like the Troforte, which is another good one. So I'd go some Troforte or some Garden Delight would be my recommendations there, Richard. And just make sure when you transplanted those plants, the first summer, if you're not around, get one of your mates to drop in and give your garden a water. Because that first year, getting through the summer when you've moved a few things around, very important. How do you think you'll go over the summer?
16: Well, we'll be around, mercifully, although I do have a reputation of being a bit black-fingered, so we'll see what happens.
15: Okay. Which ones are you worried about most, the box hedge or...?
16: The rose, I think. The magnolias have been around for ages, I think. They just look sort of... they've got that scungy sort of burnt look on the leaves. So I will use your recommendation. Thank you very much.
15: Good on you, Richard.
0: Excellent. Another happy customer there. Thank you so much. A message came through that I was right, and it was Queenie, the elephant that turned on the handler many years ago.
15: Yeah, no, a bit before my time, Queenie.
0: Yeah, me too.
15: But I used to love the giraffes. That was my favourite, going down and seeing them. And also...
0: Well, what a ridiculous-looking animal they are. That must have evolved over a long period of time with the long necks, simply that have established to create an ability to get the leaves up high.
15: That's it, yeah. And then the seal enclosure, like, it just fascinated me.
0: I love the seals. Yeah.
15: You had to get there at a special time, though. If you weren't there and they've closed it for 2 hours, you know, you'd start tearing
0: up. For cleaning.
15: You know, Mum realised, we're going to have to take him back to this place.
0: And Alice was saying the meerkats are still big.
15: Yeah, right at the entrance they are now.
0: Yeah, that's right.
15: And you're sort of got your head moving around looking at them and they're doing the same.
0: That's right, looking back at you.
15: Yeah, that's it.
0: And there is a new elephant area out there, I think, isn't there?
15: I can't remember. I think there is. Yeah, it's not the old elephant area. They can go through to extra little areas now. They can manipulate the gates.
0: Right.
15: And, sort of have them in different spots. It's quite good.
0: Yeah. The lines are open. Margaret, good morning. Margaret's gone. Give us a ring. 133693.
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0: Bruce, good morning.
6: Good morning, Darrell. I have yet another lemon tree question for you.
0: Sure.
6: I have a very big, healthy lemon tree, which is it gives me abundant fruit. But recently, this big, bright, yellow lemons just drop off the tree with a white mould all over them.
15: Okay.
6: So I don't know what to do about that.
0: What are the sun conditions like for your lemon tree? Is it in a pot or in the ground?
6: Oh, no, it's well established in the ground.
0: In the ground.
6: Probably 3 metres tall.
15: Whereabouts are you, Bruce?
6: Geelong.
15: Okay.
0: Well, it survived that long.
15: Yeah. So it sounds like it's too wet if you're getting that sort of mould on the fruit. Do you think over time, from picking the fruit and standing under the tree, you may have compacted all the soil around it?
6: It's possible, yep.
15: Yeah, yep. Okay. Because that can happen, and that can sort of mean it's sort of the moisture's not getting through the soil properly. So one of the things you could do there is just break the ground up around the bottom of the tree, and there's no other plants growing around the bottom, is there?
6: Well, there is a bit of a wild plant growing under the tree, but it's too hard to pull out, so I just left it there.
0: Oh, okay. That's not going to help either, is it?
15: Because they don't like competition.
0: They're
15: greedy things, and when you think of the ones growing in Mildura, they're getting full sun all day, they're all by themselves, and they're getting irrigated. So they're as happy as Larry at one of his markets. But
6: it's a bit hard to walk under the tree because it's fairly well established. It's probably about 20 years old.
15: Okay.
6: And the low growth means you can't walk underneath it.
15: Okay, well, look, maybe, too, you could give it a bit of a prune. And
6: yeah, I've done that. I've given it a severe prune, probably cut a third off it.
15: Oh, okay. When did you do that?
6: 4 months ago.
15: Okay. And then the result is you've been getting this sort of a mould. Is it what colour mould?
6: Yeah, you've got a healthy lemon, a big one. You know, they're a good size and bigger than a tennis ball. And they look yellow, bright and healthy, and then they just fall off with this white mould over them.
15: Yeah, okay. Yeah, look, it sounds like it's not draining properly and it's too wet. So I would work on the soil a little bit. And if you have to prune some of the lower branches to get into the soil and get rid of that other plant and
6: yeah, I'll do that.
15: And maybe just back off. How often are you watering?
6: Well, until about a month ago, I was watering for probably about an hour every Sunday morning.
15: Oh, that was it?
6: But I stopped about a month ago.
15: Okay. So what you could do is do less than that, just to give it a normal water and say maybe while it's cold, just once a week, and then as soon as we get warm weather, do it sort of two to three times a week. So less water, more often. See if that helps.
0: Yeah. So good luck with it. Thanks, Bruce. Jim, good morning.
3: Hey, fellas. I've got this planter. It's a fairly big planter, rectangular, and I want to put it in a spot where it doesn't get a lot of, well, it gets pretty much no sun during winter, and it gets some afternoon sun in the summer. I'm just wondering what I can whack in there.
15: Okay, and you want a tree or do you want just a shrub?
3: No, so it's a plant, clay, sort of clay planter.
15: Right.
3: Pot, a pot, really.
15: Yeah.
3: So, yeah, some small things like fuchsias, one option, but I'm not sure what else would suit.
15: Yeah, no, well, fuchsias, they wouldn't like the afternoon sun. I'll tell you what, a plant that takes that sort of sun and shade is a nandina. And we sort of think of nandinas as daggy old things, that nandina nana that goes red in the cold weather.
0: Yeah, it does
15: weather.
0: Too. Nandina domestica is another one.
15: The domestica is a taller one. It's called sacred bamboo.
0: Yeah,
15: that's
0: right.
15: It looks a bit like bamboo.
0: But it's nothing like bamboo. It's not bamboo.
15: No, and it has the red berries. You could put a tall nandina domestica at the back, knowing that'll get tall, and put some nice shorter ones at the front. And then
3: I only need something about 30 centimetres. That's a thing. 30 to 60 centimetres.
15: Okay. Well, there's a couple of other nandinas that are available that will only grow to that height. And they'll take that variability in the weather, in the sunlight. So I would definitely think about doing something like that. Cause they're a good hardy plant.
0: A small nandina.
15: Yeah.
0: Nana.
3: Excellent. Okay, thank you.
0: Good on you, Jim. Thanks for the call. Morning, boys. Pepe would like to know, when is the best time to prune a nectarine and what vegetables can be planted now?
15: Okay, best time to prune a nectarine is now, in winter, when it's dormant. And it's probably even, getting to the time where if you don't do it now, you'll miss out.
0: Yeah.
15: Because it'll start jumping away. So right now for that. And with veggies, we're still doing lettuces, broccolis, things like...
0: silver beet all year round.
15: Silver beet, your snow peas, beetroot. You get a very good crop of beetroot in now. If you were going to do onions, you'd only do red onions and you'd look for good size seedlings because it's getting late for those.
0: Yeah.
15: And then celery, that could go in if you wanted a little bit of celery. So we're getting close.
0: And a bit early for your tomatoes and chilies and
15: exactly. Yeah,
0: plants like that, capsicums.
15: Although I've got a special new tomato to talk about after the news today.
0: What?
15: Yeah, a different type of tomato.
0: Look forward to that. Keep your radio locked here. Thanks for the call on 3AW 5 to 7.
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0: Diane, good morning.
13: Morning. I have a kumquat, which I have the same problem as the other gentleman, except the skin is so soft, you touch it and it just disintegrates, and but the flesh looks delicious. It's never happened before.
15: Okay, well, this is something that's probably now going to be quite a few calls are happening. And this is, I guess, an occurrence where, the weather has probably played a part.
13: That's what I thought.
15: Yeah. So I think if we had a commercial grower could ring up and tell us what's going on in his citrus field, I think he might have the same thing.
13: That's amazing, because you couldn't eat it, could you, because of the mould. I mean, the skin just disintegrates, but the flesh looks delicious.
0: It's delicious. Delicious.
13: So moist and lovely orange, but they just drop onto the garden.
15: Yeah, look, it's not toxic, but you certainly wouldn't eat them.
13: No, I won't eat it.
15: and look, I would probably try and remove the fruit either in the green waste. That might be the best place for it.
13: I've been doing that. I haven't been putting it into compost or anything.
15: Yeah, I mean, it is a fungal disease. So, yeah, doing that, I think, is good hygiene, which when you're growing plants has always helped prevent problems for next year. So
13: there has been a lot of rain and there hasn't been a lot of sun. So it's up against a wall, a fence. But it's never happened before, and it's old, you know.
0: It's old. It's in a pot, and on the veranda, is it, Diane, or in the ground?
13: No, it's in a garden up against a fence, and it's about 12 years old. It's a really lovely tree.
15: Yeah,
13: it's ornamental anyway, so yeah. I just picked them up and put them in the bin, but I hadn't thought about ringing. I look every week.
0: Feed it up for spring, wouldn't you, James? Give it what appropriate fertiliser into the spring months.
15: Yeah, look, I still think I'd break the soil up, and if it's in a pot, you know, you might even, if it's been years and years and years, this spring, you might even consider sort of taking it out.
0: But it's not in a pot.
15: Getting rid of some of the potting mix. Well, in the ground, I'd do the same thing. Just break the soil up.
0: Break the soil up.
15: Work it a bit.
0: Yeah. Thanks, Diane. Appreciate the call. More gardening coming up another hour. Give us a ring, 133-693. James Waller is here from Garden World. Open 9 to 5 today.
15: That's it, yep.
0: Heidi extends the opening hours in the warmer months to 5:30.
15: Does she?
0: What are your thoughts on that?
15: Oh, it's a bit sneaky, isn't it?
0: Well, I don't know whether it's sneaky or not, or just...
15: Good business.
0: Good business. here's the news with Dennis O'Kane.
14: I'm here.
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25: 11 degrees in Melbourne, a late shower at 2 and a top of 17 at 7 o'clock. Good morning, I'm Dennis O'Kane. Two men in their 20s are in hospital with serious injuries after a brawl broke out in Melbourne CBD. Police were called to King Street at about 1:30 this morning, where they arrested a 21-year-old man. It's understood three others involved in the fight fled. The AFL Players Association is confident the secret Geelong concussion waiver scandal won't happen again. The Cats have admitted it was a misstep not to inform the AFL about a secret agreement it made with a player relating to concussion. Jake Colajasny, who has a history of head knocks, signed a deal to take on the legal responsibility for future brain injuries. Players Association CEO James Gallagher says he was completely flummoxed when he found out what had happened.
26: I have a lot more confidence today than I did yesterday
17: that none of our members are potentially going to be subject to waivers of this kind at AFL level.
25: The Liberals want the state's planning minister sacked over a conflict of interest. Sonia Kilkenny has admitted to the Herald Sun she should have delegated a decision to approve a new major development zone just metres from her investment property in Hampton. Well, the opposition says the new Premier Ben Carroll has no choice but to dump Ms Kilkenny from his cabinet. Thailand's Prime Minister is pledging to introduce new firearms laws in the country after a mass school shooting outside Bangkok. Authorities say a 14-year-old boy killed two of his grandparents at their home before shooting five teachers at the school. Anutin Shanvirakul says what happened is distressing.
18: It's not caused by criminals. It is caused by an individual who had carried lots of pressures and tensions.
25: New data indicates cystic fibrosis is no longer primarily considered a childhood condition. Almost 4,000 Australians are now living with the genetic disease, with almost two-thirds of those now adults. Cystic Fibrosis Australia Chief Executive Dr. Joe Armstrong says people with the condition are living longer.
19: There's less hospitalisation, the infection rate has reduced, lung transplantation has reduced, but that isn't the whole picture. Behind the data, there's lives, there's people's stories, there's families and communities, and we still have a long way to go.
25: Australian television personality Ian Fairweather has died at the age of 86. He was best known for his work on the children's show Here's Humphrey. Ian Fairweather died in Gosford Hospital in New South Wales after suffering a fall. Now to finance, at our closing up, 151 points, one Australian dollar buying, 70 US cents.
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25: Less than a week since being thrashed by Carlton, the Lions have hit back with an emphatic 67-point win over Hawthorn. Following a tight first quarter, Brisbane kicked six goals in the second to blow the game open, adding five in the third on the way to a strong 18-17, 125-810, 58 victory. Lions coach Chris Fagan says a strong comeback after the Blues loss shows the depth and fighting spirit of his players.
21: Just got to remember our players are human, you know, they'd won seven games in a row and had a bad day last week, but, you know, they've always been a group over the last seven or eight years that have always been able to bounce back after disappointments. And to be honest with you, we put that performance in the bin pretty quickly.
25: Travis Head has won the Allan Border Medal for the second year running. And that's the latest news in sport.
20: Eddie Maguire and Jimmy Bartel now have three episodes a week of the most insightful AFL podcast around. Eddie and Jimmy, available wherever you get your podcasts.
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26: Good morning, Dan Belling from Transport Victoria. There's been a collision on Toorak Road outbound in the middle of Toorak Village. Both lanes are currently blocked by police. Best to use Williams Road down to Malvern Road instead. In the CBD, Flinders Street closed westbound towards Docklands between Russell and Swanston Streets until Tuesday for planned work, so use Collins Street and Queen Street. If you're heading into South Bank, you could take Queensbridge Street instead. And there's buses replacing Mundaline trains between Clifton Hill and Mernda all weekend for planned maintenance work.
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25: Late shower 2 today for Melbourne and a top of 17 degrees. Tomorrow's going to be pretty fierce. Rain and windy. And top of 14, more rain Monday, 14. Shower 2 on Tuesday, 15. Showers Wednesday, 15. Showers Thursday, 16. Shower 2 on Friday. Port the Bays, there is a strong wind warning. Northerly winds reaching 30 knots and waves getting up to 2 metres. 10 now at Dandenong, 11 at Werribee, and in the city, 11 degrees. Dennis O'Kane, Melbourne Zone, 3AW.
0: I'm so happy. I've had something on my mind. Yesterday, a beautiful rainbow lorikeet. I heard a bang and I went, what was that? Something had hit the window. And I thought, I went out and there was nothing there.
25: Yeah.
0: And then in the geranium pot, this blue head stuck up and he's looking around and it's a rainbow lorikeet. Oh. I thought, oh, come here, little fella. Are you okay? And I just left him because, you know, once they get their senses about them, you know, they could go back to the forward pocket and resume the game. But he just sat there for a long time,
25: yeah.
0: And then he attempted to fly off again and hit the glass again.
25: Oh, no.
15: Gee.
0: So he spent the night on the balcony, and we just left him.
25: Mm-hmm.
0: And I was worried all night, and that's all I've had on my mind. I've just got the message that...
25: He's died.
0: No. This is so good.
15: You idiot. Doc, are you good with birds?
0: He just flew away. As soon as it got light, he flew away. So I said, that makes me so happy. Did he fly off okay? And the message has just come through. He was tweeting and sounding very happy. I opened the door and checked on him from afar. He was walking around. Lots of noise on the balcony and outside, just chirping away. I reckon

0: You can bang your head like my little mate, the lorikeet. Nothing lasts forever, but he got up and he took a deep, hard breath and he flew off into the morning sun to fight another day.
1: How did he find a sort of diagonal?
0: Bit wonky at the start, but yeah. His mate was there. His mate came and got him. Is that not inspirational? Stop sitting on your ass and wondering why, James. Just get up and shine, can you?
1: Oh,

0: 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Happy birthday, Vanessa Amorosi.
1: A 3AW Snow Report for Melbourne Snowboard Centre, Australia's number one snowboard store, stocking Australia's biggest range, open 7 days a week.
0: James, fresh back from Brisbane. They don't have any snow up there. That's what we've got on Brisbane, at least.
2: Yeah, but they love skiing. Brisbane people come down quite a bit.
0: Well, do you get many Brisbaneites down there, Rob, of Vottaglue up on Mount Buller at George's Ski Hire? Good morning.
3: Good morning, Darren, and yes, we have snow. We have good snow, actually.
0: Woo! Brilliant. It's looking good.
3: We had quite a snowy week. Through Tuesday, Wednesday, we were getting steady snow showers, light snow showers, but nonetheless kept accumulating. We ended up with about 12 to 13 centimetres for the week, and today we're waking up to the most brilliant sunrise, which is absolutely fantastic.
0: That is wonderful news. The Victorian Interschools start next weekend.
3: Yeah, they're going to be big. They're a big event for Mount Buller, that's for sure. They will run from next Sunday, the 16th of August, through to the 23rd of August. We get about 6,500 entries and across a range of disciplines and sporting endeavours. 220 schools participate, and it equates to about 5,000 kids.
0: That's a big concern, isn't it? Yeah, how busy are you in the ski hire area?
3: Well, a lot of them need equipment, that's for sure, so we're happy to help there. But a lot of the kids are also very well-equipped with their own equipment. And they come from all over Victoria, the schools. So there's a lot of regional schools. A lot of the city schools obviously participate. And, you know, it's different levels. It's all about participation, though, the inter-schools. And the inter-schools have been the program of choice for superstars such as our own Jacara Anthony.
0: Yeah, of course. Hey, what are other resorts looking like? If Buller's going well, that means the other resorts are looking okay.
3: Yeah, absolutely. Here at Buller, we've got 11 lifts running. Mount Hotham, they've got 9 lifts, and Falls Creek have got 10 lifts. So all the main ski areas across all the Vic resorts are now open, and today is going to be a great time to get up here. Before tomorrow, there's a massive storm about to hit.
0: Ooh.
3: I think we're going to get a little bit of preformed snow hitting us early before it starts snowing into the night tomorrow night.
0: So Bourke Street Skyline, Wombat Chair, Summit, Coffler's Bar are all open?
3: Absolutely. Yep. Yeah. Best skiing is, I would say, on Wombat and Little Buller Spur, which I had the pleasure of doing some early turns down yesterday morning. It's skiing really well. But this storm, they're forecasting maybe somewhere between 20 and 25 to hit Mount Buller between Sunday, Monday morning. And then there's actually a follow-up coming in Tuesday.

0: Tuesday night into Wednesday, which might deliver another 15 to 20.
1: Oh, I'm so pleased for you. Now, Rob, do you still have those lovely people who help you put your chains on your car? Because I always fumble when I do that.
0: Well, I'm hoping, James, we're going to need chains. Right. That would be a good outcome for the resort and all skiers and snowboarders coming up, that's for sure. You've got to carry chains. It's mandatory.
1: Right.
0: But you won't need them today.
2: Okay. Excellent news. All happening. Rob Vottoglou up at Mount Buller with thanks to George's Ski Hire.
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2: Peter, good morning.
10: Yeah, good morning, gentlemen. I've got three Japanese maples and one Canadian maple that have never returned to full strength after spring for the last 2 years.
1: Okay. So you've had one good year out of them and then they're sort of just crept along and not done that well.
10: Well, I've got one tree that's probably at least 40 years old. The Canadian maple would be about 15 years old.
1: Yep.
10: It's only been the last 2 years.
2: Did you say mid-strength and full strength? It's like beer, are we talking?
10: I wish.
1: I'll tell you what.
2: What is a mid-strength and a full-strength maple?
1: No, I know what you mean.
10: Well, the leaves look really weak.
2: I see.
10: Not a lot of vibrance or colour to them.
2: Yeah, I get you.
1: Okay, I reckon they could do with a good feed. I would go something like a True Forte, right? Or we've got a new one called Garden Mate. I reckon one of those two, they've got the microbes in them, they'll really kick the soil into gear and make the nutrients there more accessible to the plant. So you're sort of something that's going to work on the soil. So dig some of that in and that's probably all it needs. It's just a good feed, especially the older tree that you've had for how many years. And the Japanese maples, they're going the same way, are they?
10: Yes, all four of them are doing the same thing.
1: Okay, so the other thing you could do is take a couple of handfuls of soil from just below the surface into your nursery and get them to do a pH test, or you could get a little pH test kit yourself. That's quite easy to do yourself. then just check the pH of your soil, because maybe seeing they're all that way, your soil might need a bit of adjusting.
10: Okay.
2: Yeah, good on you. Thank you very much. Where are you heading, Peter, and what's the traffic like?
10: I've just come back from the airport, and the traffic's really good, thanks, mate.
2: Oh, good stuff. Excellent start to the day. Good morning to Joy.
11: Hi, Darren and Jane.
2: G'day, Joy.
11: A couple of things.
2: Oh, sun's up. Gavin.
11: Darren, one for you about birds. My husband has got two doves in our backyard, and he feeds them. And he calls them Barry and Beryl, and we've got a lovely butcher bird that comes.
2: Oh, lovely.
1: Isn't that beautiful?
2: Wonderful, yeah, wonderful creatures, Joy. Very smart.
11: We love them too. And
2: except
11: James,
2: when they fly into windows.
11: One to you about a magnolia tree.
1: Right.
11: My daughter's just got a young one, and it's just got three flowers. When would she feed it? And what would she feed it, please?
1: So, a magnolia tree, and it's a young one, and it's in the garden, is it?
11: Yeah, very young.
1: Okay.
11: Yeah.
1: All right. Well, I would go something like some cow manure. I think would be good. Tell her to get a bag of cow manure. That just use about a third of it around the tree, and that'll give it a bit of nitrogen and get a bit of leaf growth when it starts to get into gear in the spring.
11: Because it's under a big, those ugly trees that lose their leaves. Oh, I can't think of what it's called.
2: Plane tree?
11: You don't like, yeah, I think so. The ones you don't like, Darren.
2: Yeah, plane.
1: Okay. Well, that's a big tree for it to compete against, but as long as it's a few metres away from the other trunk, it should be okay.
2: Thanks, Joy. The lines are free, 133-693. Any gardening questions? Brisbane. How many people were attending the expo? And why are they calling it a green expo?
1: Because it's all focused on plants. So I went up to an expo this week at Brisbane, and they were showing off all different equipment and different growers and things like that. There would have been about 80 stands there.
2: What was the best bit of equipment you saw?
1: Oh, gee, I saw a little mini tractor that could lift up a tree.
2: Oh,
1: like it had
2: really?
1: A claspers on it.
2: And just lifts it straight out of the ground.
1: Yeah, you can just lift it up. And another one that would cut.
2: Like Mighty Thor.
1: Another one would...
2: I'm Mighty Thor.
1: Would cut a cone shape
2: of
1: the tree, lift up the cone and be able to plant it. But I'll tell you what I did do, Darren. I went out to one of Australia's biggest vegetable seedling growers.
2: Oh, yeah.
1: 2 hours out of Brisbane, right, growing organically wherever they can, using predatory insects releasing into their crops, growing on rolling benches so no plants are touched. And you know how many they grow a year of, like, lettuces and broccoli and even spring onions, which we would direct seed a lot of people.
2: Yeah.
1: But the growers want something that's 5 or 6 weeks old. So they're buying a little seedling with sort of 9 or 10 little seedlings in it. So when they harvest it, they've got a whole bunch ready to go to market. 90 million seedlings. They grew. Now, I worked it
2: out. Get your head around that.
1: Divide that by 365 days a year. That's 247,000 seeds being sown every day of the year.
2: Goodness me.
1: By a machine that has like a drum seeder that can suck a seed on this drum. And as it goes down to the tray, it sort of releases the suction and just drops it into the tray.
2: Yeah.
1: And it's turning constantly. Sowing seeds, going all day.
2: Yeah.
1: Just sowing seeds, 90 million.
2: That's incredible.
1: And you know how many they fit on the truck?
2: How many?
1: I go, how many go on the truck? He goes, well, the most we've had on the truck is 450,000 in one delivery. Imagine getting to work at 8 o'clock and seeing that to plant.
2: Incredible stuff. More calls coming up, 23 past 7.
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12: Good morning, Dan Delling from Transport Victoria. Collision on Toorak Road, outbound the middle of Toorak Village. One lane of traffic's now able to get past the emergency services. In the CBD, Flinders Street closed westbound towards Docklands between Russell and Swanston Streets until Tuesday for planned works. To take Collins Street and Queen Street, use Queensbridge Street if you're heading into South Bank. And Altona Meadows, the Point Cook Road entry to the Princes Freeway, Geelongbound closed to late August for intersection upgrades. Use Dunnings Road and Boardwalk Boulevard. Point Cook Road remains closed over the freeway till mid-September.
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2: A message from Concerned. We heard Gavin go off before.
1: Yeah.
2: And Concerned said that they heard that Gavin sounded a little hoarse, hoping and there's a bit of the old bird flu.
1: Gee, no, that's not good.
2: That couldn't be good.
1: On a brighter note,
2: Darren,
1: there's a new tomato come out that, I know it's early, but you can plant it early. It's a new type of tomato.
2: Right.
1: It's called a mini, and you can grow this on a windowsill, and it's happening all over Europe. People are growing those little mini tomatoes just like they would their basil or their coriander.
2: On the windowsill. Like a cherry-sized tomato, would it be?
1: Cherry size. It's determinant tomato, which means it doesn't grow tall and it doesn't need any pruning whatsoever. And I actually this morning, trying to be very quiet, you know, not to wake my neighbours up when I left, and I dropped it, right?
2: Oh, no.
1: It's a little bit wobbly.
2: Well, it came out of its punnet, did it?
1: Well, nearly. But this one's called Mini Coco, and it's from the boys at Plantex.
2: The boys at Plantex, love them.
1: So I'm wondering, Darren, if you've got a balcony where you could try and nurse
2: that. Are you kidding?
1: That.
2: I'd love to nurse this.
1: And if we get a permanent injury, don't worry, I'll get you another one, but it is a bit wobbly.
2: That's all right.
1: See if you can...
2: That's a beautiful structured tomato. It's dense and thick.
1: Mini Coco.
2: Looks as though it would survive a lot.
1: Windowsill tomato. And, you know, with tomatoes, it's about temperature. So inside, if it's sort of warm, it's probably going to like it. It may want a bit of sunshine. I don't know, because it's a new class of plant.
2: Yeah.
1: So, you know, they're called minis, and you can grow it in a really small pot, probably an 18-centimetre diameter pot.
2: Love it.
1: Is all you would need.
2: A small 1 to 3 centimetre diameter fruit. No garden, no problem. Mini Coco has a tidy plant habit and will brighten up your windowsill or patio table.
1: There you go.
2: Width 15 to 20 centimetres, water regularly, shelter from frost. Full sun, it says.
1: Okay.
2: Thanks for the Mini Coco. Wendy, good morning.
18: Well, good morning, Darren. I have Starting question. I have so many, but I've just called about a currawong. I know you don't like them. I've made friends with one, and it comes here every morning for some dog biscuits.
2: Well, look, no, I've always been a big fan. They go.
18: Yeah,
2: is that it?
18: They let us know it's going to rain.
2: Yeah, that's right, they do.
18: When they do that.
2: A clever bird.
18: Yeah, I thought you thought they were... No, it must have been Heidi thought they were nasty or something. No. But, I mean, my husband thinks they are too.
2: Well,
18: but,
2: there's two sides to the story. I thought they were really good, and I still do, and very clever.
18: Yeah, me too.
2: But we were sent photos of one ripping a baby possum from its nest.
18: Yeah, I've seen a baby bird in one's mouth as well.
2: I
18: say to myself, it's an Indian miner. That's okay.
1: Where are you, Wendy, to see the bird?
18: We're out in Newborough, in Nimoe, Latrobe Valley, and I get king parrots, lorikeets, New Holland honeyeaters. I get so many birds out here.
2: Well, fingers crossed with this bird flu, because I love birds. The older I get,
18: Darren.
2: And this poor little one that has turned out to be okay now. But, yeah, the bird flu is not good, Wendy. And
18: they said there was a magpie in Melbourne or something that was done with it.
2: You're kidding me.
18: No, that's scary as hell.
2: Oh, no. All right. Wendy, you look after your bird life in your area.
18: You too, Darren.
2: Thanks for the call. Appreciate it. Here's the doc right on time, 7:30, like clockwork.
19: Well, seeing that you're into birds, poultry displays at this year's Royal Melbourne Show have been thrown into doubt due to the ongoing risk of bird flu. The state government has ordered poultry farmers with more than 50 birds to bring them inside, in other words, to house them. The order will initially last for 14 days. The Agriculture Minister says she's in continuing talks with the show organisers here to see what actually happens when the show comes around, whether poultry will be banned. Cheap parking around Melbourne Zoo could be scrapped in a bid to green up Royal Park. The proposal to dump the $2 a day cap is under consideration as part of the Royal Park Master Plan, which would encourage people heading to the zoo to take public transport. And as we know, the zoo is serviced by both train and tram just next door. Donald Trump says he will fight a court ruling blocking construction on a ballroom at the White House. British musician and producer William Orbit, best known for his work with Madonna, has died. He was 69, and the Lions have hit back with an emphatic 67-point win over Hawthorn last night at the Gabba. We've got some more news at 8 o'clock.
2: Thanks, Doc.
20: Sunday Football Tomorrow delivers an historic doubleheader. First up, it's St Kilda and Carlton, kicking off the AFLW season from 4.
21: McKay, Hart, plays on, slams it home, goal. She's got 3 tonight.
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22: Throw it over the top to Jagger Smith. Oh. Gives the handle, Harry Dean.
21: Step right
22: up. Harry Dean.
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2: And to Gloria, good morning.
5: Good morning, Darren and James. Now, another dreaded lemon question for you. It's for my friend.
2: Right.
5: I think she bought a Lisbon lemon? Would it be a Lisbon?
2: Beautiful lemon.
5: Well, it started to get black spots on it. It's relatively new, and it started to get black spots on it, but now the skin is turning orange.
2: Oh, okay.
5: She's wondering because the neighbour next door's lemon tree for a couple of years, that's why they got rid of their old one. It's a normal lemon skin, and then half the lemon side, the other side, is all rough and wrinkly. She's wondering if it's something coming from that lemon tree.
1: No, look, I don't think so. Geez, we've had a few citrus questions. Someone sent me a text saying that powdery mildew, Darren, is around on the citrus.
2: Right.
1: And it's when it's cloudy, wet and damp. Yeah, and the cloudiness probably creates a bit of humidity. But in this case, I think you might have scale on that tree, on the Lisbon there, Gloria. I don't think it's something from the other tree. And normally it would go orange if it would been on the bush a bit too long. So that kind of tells. Yeah,
5: she cut it open, James, and it tasted all right, she said.
1: Yeah, no, you could fully eat them. But if you see ants and you see the little black dots, it's usually scale, which means she needs to get some eco oil.
5: Oh, eco oil, yep.
1: And apply that to the tree. So I don't think it's what the other tree's got. And the other tree, interesting how it's rough on one side and sunny on the smooth on the other. I wonder which side's getting the sun, or whether, the wind is blowing the fruit into the branches because they don't like that and it marks the fruit. But that is interesting, the other tree as well. But tell her not to worry about the other tree there, Gloria, because I don't think it's that. I think it's scale.
2: Scale. Thanks, Gloria. To Brenda. Good morning.
6: Good morning, Darren and James. If you'll indulge me, I can give you a couple of very brief, concise bird stories before my gardening question. Darren, I have a Maggie that comes to my back door. His name is Jakes, and I'm not a
2: prize
6: supporter.
2: Yeah.
6: And he wanders in.
2: Yeah.
6: Makes himself at home.
2: That's right.
6: Wanders around the kitchen.
2: Yeah, that's right.
6: The lounge room. Does his little poo here and there. Then follows me about. If I go to another door, looks in, peers at me, like, come and get me.
2: Yeah.
6: Dare you leave me sitting out here.
2: They're unbelievable,
6: Yeah, they're great. And I'm looking at the birds out in my backyard here. Like Wendy called in earlier, I'm in a similar neck of the woods and we get beautiful bird life. But I also once had a duck that I was living in Donvale at the time and it flew out of the pool up in and banged into a back window.
2: Oh.
6: And I held it in my arms while it died.
2: Oh.
6: And then I blessed it and then I ate it.
1: Oh, duck a l'orange.
2: Couldn't see that coming.
6: You have to know how to do a duck. I'm from a rural property.
2: Yeah, well,
6: I know how to do a duck.
2: Growing up in Box Hill, I would have no idea how to do that.
6: I know how to do a duck. Anyway, my garden question, James.
1: Yes, Brenda.
6: I have a south-facing, sort of like a terrace area, and I'm kind of channeling with this new garden that I have. I'm channeling a bit of Edna Walling here.
1: Right.
6: So it's a slope. It's probably almost like a 45, then 30 degree angle. I'm wanting to do a mass planting along, interspersed with more structural things and possibly a walkway with some steps. What would you suggest for a coastal region for a mass planting? And it does get some frost. Like even this morning, I've had a bit of frost in the backyard.
1: What about a native garden? Were you open
6: to that?
1: That's
6: what I'm thinking. Definitely, yeah.
1: Oh, there's a plant called Ozothamnus. Right, which I think is a wonderful plant with amazing sort of a musk pink flower on it. They've actually started.
6: Oh, that sounds perfect.
1: Yeah, Ozothamnus, OZ. That one would be a real interesting one. And go to your local nursery.
6: Is that a grevillea or?
1: No, it's an Ozothamnus.
6: Which is a what?
7: I've never heard of it.
1: Oh, okay. It's a little, I've pronounced it correctly.
7: Sounds like a version of tinea you get between your toes.
1: Well, look, I just.
6: I was thinking that too.
1: Gee, you too.
7: What do you got? Oh, I've got to see the doctor again. The Ozothamnus is coming.
6: The Ozothamnus.
1: Yeah. And then you could have some little Myoporum parvifolium, the soft leaf one. There's a little carpet that could be growing around.
6: Myoporum.
1: Yep.
6: You're giving us all sorts of diseases here.
7: Yeah, that's right.
1: Yeah, well,
7: Dr.
1: Coria alba, which is.
6: Yep, no, I've already got that down on my list, the Corias.
1: Yeah, and there's a little dwarf area. One that stays very compact. And then there's even that little Scleranthus, which is a little carpet of green. Oh, there's all sorts of natives, and they are hot at the moment, Darren.
7: Are they?
1: Dwarf, not big things.
7: No, little dwarf natives.
1: Dwarf things, but things up to about a metre. They are one of our biggest sellers at the moment. So I couldn't agree with you more there, Brenda. A little bit of Edna Walling with a little bit of Australiana.
7: Yes, the Australiana Edna Walling garden.
1: That's it.
7: Hey, good on you, Brenda. 22.8.
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9: Good morning, Dan Belling, Transport Victoria. In the CBD, Flinders Street is closed westbound. That's towards Docklands between Russell and Swanston Streets until Tuesday for planned works. So use Collins Street and Queen Street. If you're heading into South Bank, take Queensbridge Street. Doncaster, the outbound entry from Doncaster Road to the Eastern Freeway closed until mid-October. Crews are building a new ramp there as part of the freeway upgrades, so enter from tram or Middleborough roads instead. And on public transport, buses are replacing trains on the Mernda line between Clifton Hill and Mernda all weekend for planned maintenance.
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7: Hey, Pinstripe, James was telling me your brother runs a pub up in Brisbane.
11: What's that, Dad?
7: I was just saying.
11: My brother runs a what?
7: A pub.
11: Go again. He does. Yes, he does, in Kilkeven, which is, Kilkeven is Ipswich Way.
7: Are you up there exterminating it of rats?
11: That's my job. No, he runs a pub. You're going to come and visit one day. He'd love to have you there. So rats and mice, Darren, you just pestrol rod and free. That's what it's called. You sort of plug it in, you switch it on, and it repels those rats and mice. It's evolved from the rod and free that we used to talk about, Daz, remember that? Yeah. Now it's tougher on rats, it's tougher on mice, helps to control those cockroaches. They're very, very annoying, those rats and mice, Darren. They cause damage and they carry disease, and they chew on things and cause damage and cause real problems, Darren. James?
7: James was disappointed you weren't able to catch up in Brisbane together because you were both up there at the same time.
11: That's right. Is he there in the studio?
1: Yeah, we were flat out.
11: Hello, James.
1: G'day, Pat.
11: That's right.
1: You're doing really well up in Brisbane. It's given you a real verve on the show, hasn't it?
11: what are you saying? I was a bit sort of a bit dull beforehand.
1: No, I just heard you this morning on the way in and I thought he's up and about and it's those beautiful 24 degree
11: you're right.
1: Brisbane days.
11: You're right. It's given me a new lease on life.
1: Yep.
11: Darren James is going to come into the show from here too. 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
7: And to Karen, good morning.
16: Oh, hi Darren, hi James. I've got a problem with worms.
1: Right.
7: Oh dear.
16: Not very painful.
1: No. I hope the garden
7: internal or external?
16: Well, they're a bit smelly. I empty out the worm farm last week.
1: Right.
16: And I didn't think it smelled too bad. My husband thought it smelled a bit funky.
1: Yeah.
16: But then I looked up online and it said don't use it if it does have an odour to it. So it said it needed aerating. So I've emptied it all out and put it on a tarp in the backyard and covered it just with the rain coming.
1: Right.
16: So what should I do with it? I'm a bit scared to put it on the garden in case I ruin it.
1: Look, everything in small doses, if you spread that around the whole garden, that would be fine. As long as you didn't put it all in one spot. And it sounds to me like you need to do the odd flush of your worm farm there, Karen, which if you've got a tap, and you can just get a jug of water and run that through and use that worm juice, that might help. And did you have little insects flying around in it?
16: No, there wasn't. There's still, I've got it out in the backyard now and there's still worms in it and they're still alive.
1: Good.
16: I didn't think it smelled too bad and I did dilute some of it and I've put some of that on the garden already.
1: Okay.
16: But this filled a 10-litre bucket. That's how much there was, and I hadn't cleaned it out for ages.
1: No, that's not too bad. And then don't forget, too, when you put your veggies in, chop them up into smaller pieces, makes it more digestible for the worms, and not too much at once. Like, you don't want to put too much at once. And if you do get the little insects, a handful of lime would be good there just to lessen the acidity and raise the pH slightly, and the insects won't like it, so they'll disappear. But, yeah, a little bit of moisture control. And it's like in summer when it's really hot, you really need your worm farm sort of under the eaves or somewhere out of the way. And you might get a bit of hessian, damp hessian, and put it on the top. But at this time of year, you've got to look after trying to keep it not too wet.
7: Yes. Thanks, Karen. Good luck with your worm farm. To Sandra, good morning.
17: Good morning, Darren, Jane. I wonder whether you can help me. I have my son that's bought a house and has, in the backyard, it has the most beautiful elm tree, but it needs attention. I just wondered whether you have an arborist that you recommend, please.
1: Look, there's quite a few arborists out there. I think the one we've used last time was Redback, I think they were called, down in Moorabbin, and they were very good, but... Yeah, you know, I would hop online and look for arborists near you and then read some of the reviews because, you know, and don't be too harsh. Like a lot of people search for the one-star reviews only and get a negative thing about people. But if it's out of 100 people, Darren, and there's only a few one-star reviews, sometimes people are hard to please, you know.
7: Hmm.
1: So, but if there's plenty of 4- and 5-star reviews and they get like a 4.4 is their average, then they're probably pretty reputable to deal with.
17: Do you, by any chance, be able to spell the name of the gentleman that you just mentioned, please?
7: Redback.
1: Yeah, that was the company, actually, called Redback, like as in the spider.
17: Redback.
2: Redback.
17: Oh, okay.
1: Yeah, yeah.
2: Redback arborists.
1: Yeah, yeah. And they tree removals, those sorts of things. But yeah,
17: it's very easy. Thank you.
1: Yeah,
2: no problem. Thanks, Sandra. Paul, good morning.
18: Good morning. I've been trying to source some grafted black passion fruits everywhere. Can't get anything. Any recommendations?
1: Yeah, just wait, because in about a month's time, there'll be 50,000 of them released onto the market. Every retailer will have them. And if they've got them right now, they won't have them on their normal bench. They'll be somewhere under plastic, because when they're little and Melbourne's cold weather is around, if they get too wet, you can lose them. So that is why you just can't get them right at this moment. But within 3 to 4 weeks, there will be plenty, Paul.
2: There'll be a...
18: Fair enough. I've worked the last 3 months. I've created this fantastic patch for the passion fruit with a frame.
1: Right.
18: Terrific frame, so I'm keen to get going.
2: You're keen as mustard.
1: Isn't he? I can tell in his voice.
2: I love that feeling, though, when you're doing a project and then you're waiting on something that you need for that project to continue. You're beside yourself, aren't you, Paul?
18: Exactly.
2: Yeah. And what, you've got the soil already and the trellises up for it to grow up, and all you need to do is find the darn thing.
18: Yeah, the right drainage, heaps of compost, well-rotted manure soil, you know, terrific drainage.
2: So how many more sleeps has Paul got?
1: Hey, Paul, what are you doing to support the passion fruit? Are you using wire, or have you put sort of mesh up on the front?
18: I've concreted in two 100 by 100 cypress posts about 800 mil in.
2: Oh, beautiful.
18: To the ground.
1: Yep.
18: And I've recycled some old gate frames, and I've attached the 200 by 200 wire mesh.
1: Yep.
18: To the, like the concrete mesh.
1: Right.
18: I've got about a 2 metre width, and then I have a tank. I also attached an old gate frame to the top, so the passion fruit can hang down.
2: Oh, okay. Beautiful.
1: Gee, love your work.
2: So when do you reckon they'll be in, James? In a month or two?
1: Yeah, well, let's hope it's two.
2: So long.
1: Let's hope it's 2 weeks of Paul. In the meantime, if you got onto ABC iView or YouTube and searched Gardening Australia passion fruit grower, there's a brilliant, like, 10-15-minute segment on a commercial grower in southern Queensland who grows the passion fruits commercially, and you'll learn a lot, so you'll be even more prepared. So have a look at that.
18: That'll be good. And get some extra tips.
1: Good luck with it.
2: Thanks, Paul, for the call. DJ, this is from Peter. How does the bird flu move from bird to bird? Gee, that's a good question.
1: Yeah.
2: Do they sneeze on each other mid-flight, or what happens?
1: Yeah, well, birds do rough each other up.
2: Pass each other in the sky. Phew! Sorry about that. No worries. All the best. And then
1: don't joke about it.
2: Why not?
1: Yeah, because
2: it's a serious problem. Yeah. I'm concerned.
1: Yeah, okay.
2: But no, that's a serious question.
1: Yeah.
2: How do they transmit it from one to another?
1: Well, we'll get an ornithologist on the show.
2: Ornithologist?
1: Oh, is that what it is?
2: Yeah. Sorry. I think you've crossed a bird expert with a cancer doctor.
1: Oh, right. I have to.
2: Don't joke about it. 7-2.
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7: So Brisbane have a train station to the airport.
1: Yes, they do, yeah.
7: What a great concept that is.
1: Yeah, it works really well, and it doesn't sort of go out wide and then come back in.
7: Which is...
1: what else might do?
7: Ours will go via Sunbury.
1: Yeah.
7: And then round Epping.
1: Yeah. Yeah, well, let's see.
7: Anyway, Lucinda, good morning.
23: Good morning. James, how hard is it to propagate Hoya plants?
1: Oh, they're pretty easy, Lucinda. Yeah, I mean, there's probably two main rooting methods. It'd be place the stem in water and let the roots develop in the water and then plant it. Or you could just do a normal, 10-centimetre length in the middle of the stem and make sure there's a little node or a leaf at the top and a bit of hormone solution. Get your pencil, stick a hole in your potting mix and put it in. And then anything like that, propagating things from cuttings, it's all about moisture management. You don't want it too wet. You don't want it too dry. And remember, our professional growers have automatic misters, don't they, Darren?
7: Yeah.
1: And that's what a help. You don't have to be there all day. It's doing the light misting for you.
7: Yeah.
1: So if you're at home all the time, that's all right. Just give it a mist. If you go shopping, maybe take it out with you and give it a mist while you're out.
7: That's it.
23: Is the hormone solution different to the powder that you normally dig cuttings into?
1: No, it comes in a powder or there's a liquid and there's even a gel form now, actually. And that just helps stimulate the growth a bit. And what you can do, that bottom end, you can scarify it. Get your clean sort of knife, Stanley knife or something, give it a clean and then just break the end up a bit and scarify it and... that could encourage even more roots quicker, Darren.
7: With the Vietnamese takeaway, they bring these big sprigs of Vietnamese mint still on their stalks and little flowers on the end ready to go.
1: Oh, yeah.
7: And you peel off the leaves. So I've whacked one in water and it's the leaves are as healthy as all get out. The flowers are still beautifully producing, but there's no root system on the stalk. I change the water every 3 days.
1: Right.
7: But it's still got that minty smell. It's still happy.
1: Gee.
7: I'm putting a bit of liquid fertilizer in time to time, but I'm waiting for some roots to appear, but it's yet to happen.
1: Okay, so with the next one you get, try it in soil and see
7: how that goes.
1: See how that goes. That's very interesting. But, one of those in a Luxa, little Vietnamese mint leaf.
7: I know.
1: That's all you need.
7: I have mine in a chicken.
1: Chicken, okay.
7: I think that's how you say it. To Christine, good morning.
24: Oh, good morning, Darren. Good morning, James.
1: Hi.
24: Don't take this the wrong way, Darren, but I can see you've got a lovely listening voice.
7: Thank you so much.
1: The love god.
7: I used to be the love god in this town.
1: I know you did.
7: Melbourne's Mix 101.1, double TFM.
24: Oh, very cool. I'm actually in the processes right now of planting a Japanese maple tree, which I've grown from seed. It's been in this pot, concrete pot, for like 3 years. It's really dry. I'm really in the dark as to what to do, which is the best way for me to grow the tree well. And all the on the root ball, there's this, all this like stringy stuff. Do I cut that off? What should I do, James?
1: Okay, so you've already pulled it out then?
24: Yes, just now.
1: Yes. Okay. Yeah, look, I'd probably clean any of those really floppy bits up. Have they got nice white roots, the new growth, or is there, they look a bit dank?
24: Yeah, a couple, I think. It's done it pretty hard over the summer months, but it's a bit kind of twisted a little bit in the as the stems come out of the root ball. It's a little bit kind of twisted.
1: Okay.
24: It's like the trunk.
1: Okay. Well, that's good because you'll get an interesting plant with a bit of character, we call that, when you get a trunk that grows a bit funny. And, yes, definitely trim off any excess roots. And if it's really root-bound, you could maybe even open that up a little bit with your hands and then plant it. And I reckon you'd be amazed. It'll go, thank you very much for planting me in that lovely new medium or potting mix or garden soil. And you'll be rewarded, Christine, with fantastic new growth.
7: Thanks, Christine, for the call. Garden World is open today between 9 and 5.
1: Yeah, we're open today. We've started our raffle, a big fundraiser leading up to our spring launch in the last weekend of August. So we've got some fantastic prizes there. So come in and check that out. We've put them in wheelbarrows, Darren. We've got wheelbarrows of prizes.
7: And that tomato, I'm getting a couple of messages and emails. What's it called? It's a compact tomato which you can put on the windowsill.
1: Yes, it's cocoa.
7: Tomato.
1: Cocoa, I think.
7: There we go. Is it available at all nurseries or just Garden World?
1: Look, go to your local nursery regardless. I'm president of Garden Centres Australia, Darren, and ask people, don't forget your nursery. We're out there.
7: Mini Cocoa, it's called by Plantix.
1: That's the one.
7: We'll see you tomorrow at 6:30.
1: Good on you, Darren. Thanks, Jane.
0: Thanks to Viking. 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
4: 10 degrees in Melbourne, a late shower too, top of 17, it's 8 o'clock. Good morning, I'm Dennis O'Kane. Poultry displays at this year's Royal Melbourne Show have been thrown into doubt due to the ongoing risk of bird flu. The state government has ordered poultry farmers with more than 50 birds to bring them inside, in other words, to house them. The order will initially last for 14 days. Agriculture Minister Michaela Settle says she's in talks with the Show Society.
5: I would say that certainly all of the contact I have with the Royal Melbourne Show is that they care a lot about our agricultural industry, and I know that they will take any steps that are required to protect our agricultural sector.
4: Police have arrested a man and are now searching for two other men and a woman after a brawl in Melbourne CBD. The fight broke out on King Street at about 1:30 this morning, leaving two men with serious injuries. Both men in their 20s were taken to hospital, suffering facial injuries. A 21-year-old man was arrested at the scene. Cheap parking around Melbourne Zoo could be scrapped in a bid to green up Royal Park. The proposal to dump the $2 a day cap is under consideration as part of the Royal Park master plan, which would encourage people heading to the zoo to take public transport. The zoo is serviced by both train and tram. The latest opinion poll shows under the new Premier Ben Carroll, Labor is once again competitive heading towards the November state election. The latest Roy Morgan poll shows the coalition with Jess Wilson is just ahead of Labor, with the new One Nation state leader, Warren Pickering, well behind in the personality stakes. Roy Morgan director Julian McCran says it's clear Ben Carroll has given the government a lift.
6: We see him slightly in positive territory, 51% approving of Ben Carroll. It's not as good as Jess Wilson, but it's a lot better than what Jacinta Allen had. She was down in around 30% for her approval, so he's jumped that up 20%. Definitely helped the Labor Party, become competitive again.
4: A 72-year-old woman who suffers from dementia has gone missing in Melbourne's southeast. Known as Carol, she was last seen boarding a bus at Hallam Station early this morning. She was later seen getting off the bus on Hallam Road. When she went missing, Carol was wearing a blue Everlast jumper, a brown scarf, white pants and black sneakers, and she was also carrying a handbag and a large black coat. Showbiz and sports agent turned convicted rapist Ralph Carr could be a free man within a few weeks if a court grants him a bid to put his case on hold. The 66-year-old's barrister has told the county court his legal team would pursue an application to stay Carr's sentencing at the next hearing later this month. And if granted, Carr would be released from custody and granted bail. Now to finance, the Dow has closed up 151 points. On Australian dollar buying, 70 US cents.
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4: Brisbane has bounced back in style from that Carlton loss to take a 67-point victory over Hawthorn. The win puts the Lions back into the top four. Hawks coach Sam Mitchell says it was a night of mistakes, but he's confident the side is better than that.
9: There's part of me that says we just weren't good enough tonight. Like, but if we play them again, is that guaranteed that result again? Absolutely not. So we'll lick our wounds, we'll learn our lessons, and we'll be back.
4: Travis Head has won the Allan Border Medal for the second year running, and the Wallabies take on Japan in Osaka tonight in the opening match of the new, or with the new Australian coach Les Kiss. That's the latest news in sport.
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11: Good morning, Dan Velling from Transport Victoria. In the CBD, Flinders Street is closed westbound towards Docklands between Russell and Swanston Streets till Tuesday for planned works. So use Collins Street and Queen Street. Queensbridge Street will take you into South Bank. In Balnarring, Frankston Flinders Road is closed between Coolart Road and Stumpy Gully Road today till 4 p.m. for upgrade works. Use Bitten Dramatic and Balnarring roads instead. And on public transport, buses are replacing Mernda line trains between Clifton Hill and Mernda all weekend for planned maintenance.
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4: A late shower or two today and a top of 17. Rain and windy tomorrow 14. Rain Monday 14. A shower or two Tuesday 15. Showers Wednesday 15. More showers on Thursday 16. And a shower or two on Friday and also 16. For the bays today, there is a strong wind warning. Northerly winds reaching 30 knots and waves getting up to 2 metres. It's 8 now at Montrose, 11 at Roxburgh Park, and in the city, 10 degrees. Dennis O'Kane, Melbourne's own, 3AW.
22: 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It's time for Life and Technology with Charlie Brown. Thanks to Harvey Norman.
7: Around the country we go. I'm Darren James, and the number to call for any advice, technical advice, whether it be on a Cat 5 cable installation, which could possibly now be Cat 6. Things are improved. And, oh, settle down there. Or Cat 7. Will there ever be a Cat 7, Charlie? Good morning to you.
28: Good morning.
7: What an intro to the show.
3: Good morning, Dan. Look, you guys love to surprise me at the start of this show. Thank you to our wonderful production team, of which we've got Bo on work experience today, helping us out. So that's fantastic.
7: Yeah.
3: Yes, there are faster levels of cat series Ethernet, and it really comes down to how much you want to spend. Most people put in Cat 6, so start there. But make sure you put it in your walls if you're building your house. That's what we say, and we have said that to many of our listeners over the coming weeks. Been a big week in technology over the last few days. Australia is doing some cool things in the area of rockets.
7: I'm looking forward to this, heading out of space with students involved.
3: Correct. And they used a 3D printer to make the rocket. Yeah. How did they do it? How far in the air did they go? All of that. We'll cover that in the second half of the show when we speak with Dr. Cherry Chen, who is a senior research scientist and team leader at the CSIRO. Dr. Cherry will take us through that project, what they achieved. We're going to have a lot of fun learning about that one. In robot land, we're going to talk with Karen Powell, who is the regional director for a company called Ecovax. They sent over a bunch of robot

0: we test this at your house because it's test the flat, it tests the hilly areas, bush rocks, there's trees. This one performed very well, but the main thing I noticed was the line trimming was very, very accurate. So no longer do you need to get the whippersnipper out after it's gone around and sort of finish
1: to
0: off
1: tidy
0: the edges.
1: It up, yeah.
0: It did all that. And I spent maybe 10 minutes with the blower just sort of blowing off the top of the grass in different sections.
1: And then job's done.
0: Job's done. Yeah. We'll talk with Karen today about what they're doing in their outdoor robots. And if you've got an Ecovacs, product already, how does it kind of fit in? And I've got a listener question about robot window cleaners. A bit of dissatisfaction about previous models, not from this brand, but in the robot window cleaning area from one of our listeners. So we'll put that question to Karen and see if they've solved it. We'll talk with Karen on the show shortly. A area of cybersecurity for your Android phone is in the newsletter today. We have covered it. Matt McBarry, who is a friend of the show, pointed this one out to us a couple of weeks ago. The app that takes over your home screen and puts a whole bunch of malicious advertising on it. You don't realize you've approved it, but you've done it and it's there. Just have a read of this article. Don't be frightened. Just have a read of this article. If you've got an Android phone, I want you to be aware of this. Lifeandtechnology.com.au for the newsletter. Make sure you jump in there. Also, we're doing a quick look at air purifiers because as we come into closer to spring, people want to purify their air, get all the pollen out of it. That's in the newsletter as well, lifeandtechnology.com.au.
1: Excellent. We have Mark on the line who's called 131873. Hi, Mark.
2: Hey, Charlie.
0: Hey, Mark.
2: I have a Deco mesh system. I've just gone over to fibre to the premises. I'm having trouble, and I've been on to TP-Link about it. They can't solve it for the moment with the router sort of getting it connecting from the NBN box to the router. I'm going to Norman. I'm going to just get another one. But what would you suggest is suitable, please?
0: So in your home, it's always determined on the size of your home and the materials, whether it's brick or gyprock walls, that kind of thing. But I just started an AX 3000 as your base, and that's sort of $400 to $500, depending on what price they've got for three transmitters. And if you've got, teenage kids, maybe look at something more than that, because they do tend to hit the Wi-Fi pretty hard. And make sure it's Wi-Fi 6 as a minimum, and that's pretty much the minimum these days anyway, unless you're sort of looking in the bargain corner for the run-out product. But make sure you're looking at that. Also, what's really, really important is when you're setting this stuff up, use the app and get the app to guide you on the placement of the terminals, the wireless terminals through your home. That will give you the best performance. But it sounds to me, Mark, that what might be happening and I had this myself when I set my parents' house up when they went fiber to the premises. Taking your current router and connecting it to the fiber because it uses a different system to talk to the router because it's fiber now versus before when it was fiber to the driveway or fiber to the node. All right. So just, I know you're going to upgrade your router, get a new one, and that's all great. But just when you're doing that setup process, if you have a problem there, come back and let me know because I solved it myself and it literally took me about 2 hours to work it out. But once I worked it out, life had been changed because the fiber to the home was much better. Okay. Just keep that in the back of your mind when you're going through this process. I hope that helps you.
1: Thanks, Mark, for the call to Bob. Good morning.
3: Yes, good morning. I have a query. Our small business, just my partner and myself, I've got my number, he's got his number. Is there any way that it can be worked that when someone rings me, a client, his number rings too and vice versa?
0: Yes, you can. So there's a couple of ways to do it. Okay, so iPhone will allow you to do this, but this isn't the way that you're going to want to do it, Bob, because this is the way iPhone will allow you to do it. You can have two phones ringing at the same time if you have gone into a section

0: called, they call it calls on other devices. So you go into your iCloud management and in the settings, and you will allow calls on other devices, and you make sure that that's enabled. Now that will allow the phone call to come through on another iPhone, another iPad, a Mac as well, I believe. My dad does this. I'll ring him and he'll answer it and he'll go, yeah, I'm on my iPad. I don't know how it's working, but I'm talking to you on my iPad. Yeah, isn't this brilliant? I'm like, do you even know where your phone is, Dad? No, it's upstairs somewhere. Yeah,
1: that's right. I've got my iPad.
0: Exactly. So you can do it that way, Bob. So generally you're able to do it. Android has a similar kind of thing that they allow you to do, right? But you've got to put the same Google account on two phones, and then it will allow you to go and do something similar. Now, for you and your business though, what I would be suggesting that you do is you talk to your provider, your Telstra, your Optuses, Vodafones, those guys, about a business plan, a business mobile plan, because they will talk to you about the options that you have available, to have this occur using, business applications that they offer. So for example, my business, we use a Optus app, and I can't even remember the name of it. I'm going to have to tell you before the end of the show when I look it up, because I pay for my business $50 a month. Whenever a phone call comes in on a particular number, it rings on three people's devices.
1: Huh.
0: Whoever is available answers the phone on that from the app. But they then talk to the person, because we run a split office setup, right? So everybody works from home. Whoever is available answers that phone, Bob. But it is done on a business solution, because you're a business. Not only do you get this solution, but you also get premium support as well if you have a problem, which is good because time is money and you've got a business. Okay, so. Leave me your email address. I will tell you the service that we use. Again, it's with one provider, Optus. The other providers have them as well. But that is what you want to look at for your business, Bob. So that one phone call to one number rings on multiple devices for your business. Okay?
1: Thanks, Bob. Good on you. Thanks for the call. Hold there and we'll get you details. Around the country, this is Life and Technology.
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1: Ecovacs. I keep saying they suck, but now they cut and they clean.
0: They do, and they're doing pretty well based on what we were finding yesterday. I thought we'd talk about some new outdoor robot solutions. We've had Ecovacs on the show before. They sell their products through our sponsor, Harvey Norman. But that's not the only reason why we talk to them. Most of the products that we talk to them about, there's a whole heap of innovation that they're introducing to the market, either for the first time or they're refining it. So I thought we'd talk today with Karen Powell, who's Regional Director for Ecovacs. Morning, Karen.
9: Good morning, Charlie. How are you?
0: I'm good. Safe to say your products performed well yesterday. I know you guys were a bit nervous sending them over, but we made sure that you sent them to us before today. No, not at all. Now, a couple of questions. Let's get through this. So you've done outdoor robots before, so you're not sort of totally new to this space, but it's a new lineup. There's a lawnmower, a pool cleaner, a window washer. What is it that you're doing that's different? I guess people will want to know first to other products on the market.
9: Yes, of course. Thanks. So we have a huge amount of experience in robotic lawnmowers, particularly in Europe. We're number 3 in sales volume there already. We're really proud of that. And we've refined our offering to include better navigation around the garden as well as cut quality. Thinking about new features like now we've got a line trimming and dual powerful blades as well in the lawnmower. So lawnmowing isn't new for us, but this generation is a real step up. And this is why I brought this to market for Australia right now, listening to consumers, what were their concerns, barriers to maybe getting into the lawnmowers before. So I'll go 80,000, as I think you would have experienced yesterday. We've got the dual LiDAR Pro. So you've got the dual LiDAR navigation system to get better way around your garden. It's not relying on...
0: And that was the bit, Karen, that I told you. I told you when you first showed this to me. I said, the key to success for you guys is, does it run over the edge of the bush rocks in my garden, yes or no? And it didn't yesterday. So the navigation in the system identified the difference between the grass and the bush rocks. And I'm not talking about vertical face bush rocks. I explained this to you. They started at an angle. And I said to you, some of the robots historically, not picking on any brands, they ran the blades up onto the edge of the bush rock, and obviously that blunts the blades and causes issues. This one went around the bush rocks, identifying that they weren't brown pieces of grass, and kept going. And that was one of the keys to the success of the outcome.
9: That's exactly right. And those are the kind of challenges that everyone's facing in the garden, and you're thinking, is it smart enough for me to leave it to do my garden, or should I just have to, get the mower out and do it myself? If it's passed the Charlie test, I'm super happy. And I think you would have noticed as well, it's got a 32-volt cutting capability, so it should, left that really looking pristine. And then it's got the edge trimmer as well, right? So you didn't have to go back. It's one thing, it's going to go around and cut the grass, but then you're sitting there looking, going, well, now I've got to go and do the edges. But no, you don't, because it's got the True Edge trimmer inbuilt as well. If you want to activate that, it can do the edges for you.
0: It didn't just do the edges up against the edge of the garden line. We've got a garden bed, right? So it didn't just do the edges well there. It also drove along the edge of the retaining wall where there is a drop off on the other side. And it did the edges there as well too. And I was concerned that, it's a retaining wall. If it doesn't work out that there's nothing on the other side, it could, have quite a nasty fall by going over the edge. But it actually line trimmed that area too. Now, I explained all this to you beforehand. You still sent it to me. Well done to you. It performed really well in all those kinds of conditions. I want to know about window washers, because we had an email from a listener who said that they've tried 3 different brands and it had left lint on the window, and that was very frustrating. Will your window washer leave lint on the window?
9: So, and this is why we love listening to, you know, your listeners are saying, listening to you, taking on board people using our app, calling the call center. We listen to the retailers and listen all the time. This will handle the lint, no problem at all. So the new window washer, so we've got obviously window cleaning robots, the Wimbot. And again, we globally, we're number one in terms of the window cleaning category for robots, which I'm really proud of as well. We brought to market now the Wimbot W3 Omni. So we launched this as a family of products that went on shelf this week. It's super smart, right? It's spraying, wiping and polishing the windows as it passes over, really strong suction with the right solution in place as well. We're in the smart navigation path as well. And then it's got with it, it's not just about the window cleaning robot. It's also about the fact it's got a smart base, which is the Omni. So regardless of the size of the area that you're cleaning, it will thoroughly wash the window, and then the using this base station, it then kind of collects the spores and washes the pads itself automatically and takes that dirt away, and then you place it back on the window to clean. So therefore, it's really important that the pads and everything are pristine and clean to get that polish, like you said, you know, that the listeners and everybody in the market demands and expects. So
0: And that's what we noticed as well, right? So we did that. We left it. It went off and cleaned the pool fence, and we had it doing windows and full screen glass doors at different times. And then it just sort of seemed to finish itself off into the base station when it was done. And that's when we knew to move it to the next thing, right? So it's quite seamless. Okay. Final question. Pool robots. You're new to that area. Why should somebody get a pool robot from you? Is it more effective to have your one brand doing the garden and the inside, one app, for example? Why should they consider you for a pool robot?
9: So there's a couple of things really, there's many, but like two major things I think to sort of call out here. Like, pool robots are new for us, but we are a robotic first company. Like, we've been working in market for 28 years, emissions robotics for all. But expanding into the pools, you know, doing the ultramarines, a no-brainer for us. We've made sure that we've got the technology. I'll go into the app in a second, but like the product itself, the pool cleaner that we're bringing to market, super easy to set up, a great price as well. I think it's important, right? People aren't going to break the bank buying it. But it's super smart. So it's got this dual filtration system within it as well. So it's tackling all like big leaves and things like that, the nasties you see in the pool. And I know like you've got giant gum trees and things in your garden, right? So you're wanting to get the leaves out. Yeah. But there's also this finer dust and debris as well, and dander and all these other lovely things that go in a pool. And we've got like a secondary little basket in it that gets down to like 3 microns of filtration as well. And it's really effective because it's doing like 4,200 gallons per hour of water that's processing through. Drop it in the pool, it spins its way around, it can do the floors, it can do the walls, etc. As we say, it's processing leaves and the smaller things as well. If your pool's like up to 180 meters squared in size, I don't think that many are, but it can handle that 3 hours of
0: battery
9: time.
0: That's a big pool.
9: Simple to set
0: All right,
9: up, right?
0: Karen, we're going to talk about an app, the app another day because we're out of time, but I'm going to, filming today. No, that's okay. I was filming yesterday, and I'll publish some of the videos in due course once they're finished, and we'll have some reviews online. I think people will be interested to see more. Harvey Norman is a retail partner of Ecovacs. You'll be able to check out all their products there. Go and have a look at them. Karen, thank you very much for coming on and talking through those technologies with us. We appreciate it.
9: Thank you so, so much. Have a wonderful weekend.
1: Good on you, Karen. 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
10: Hello, Dan from Transport Victoria. In Balnarring, Frankston Flinders Road is closed both ways between Coolart Road and Stumpy Gully Road today through till 4 p.m. for upgrade work, so you'll need to use Bitten, Dramana and Balnarring roads instead. Altona Meadows, the Point Cook Road entry to the Prince's Freeway to head Geelongbound, now closed to late August for upgrades. Use Dunnings Road and then Boardwalk Boulevard instead. Point Cook Road remains closed over the freeway until mid-September. And on public transport, buses are replacing Mernda line trains between Clifton Hill and Mernda all weekend for planned maintenance.
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18: 133-873-TERRY. Good morning.
19: Good morning, Darren and Charlie. Charlie, some months ago you talked about a device that you were developing or had developed.
0: Jimmy.
18: Oh, Jimmy.
19: When's that going to hit the market?
18: Yeah, come on, Charlie. You've been promising for ages. What's going on?
0: I know. It's okay. I'll tell you the time frame because in my hand, this is the TO. This is the new sample, right? So this is the first sample of the new model.
18: Right.
0: When we're making products, we have T0, which is sample level version T0, which is the first, and then we refine that, and we have T1, and then we have T2. T2 is basically the finished product. I've got T0 in my hand. I'll have T1 in my hand next week. I will be in Shenzhen on the way to Berlin at the beginning of September, where I will sign off on the assembly, and then they will be done by the middle of September. We will have a pre-order offer available by first week or two of September. I will tell everybody about it here, but I have taken on board all of the feedback from all of our wonderful listeners, and some of them have put forward some very, very good ideas, some ideas around people who are living with dementia, people who are visually impaired. And we are building this system and the software on it, not just to cater to those groups, but to cater to as wider niche groups in the community as we can. So more and more people will be able to enjoy music and audio books and all those kinds of things with this new product. But Terry, it's getting close, and I promise you I'm working on this. My team is working on this as hard as we can. This is going to be the best Jimmy Play Pro product ever. I have put everything that I have learned about making these products into this one, and I'm going to send one to Darren as well because I've been promising one to you, Darren. I haven't sent it to you because I started getting into this one. I thought, no, Darren's going to want this one.
18: Oh, okay.
0: You'll get you. The first product,
18: That's
0: Darren.
18: Very exciting.
0: When it's finished. But thank you for your question, Terry, because we're not very far away. I promise you.
18: Thank you, Terry. To Leanne, good morning.
20: Morning, Charlie. I have an issue with an external USB stick that I have tried to, this time move a whole lot of documents across, and I was doing it in stages, and I walked away from the computer, and now I came back, it was a couple of weeks ago, and it just said that it didn't eject properly.
0: Yep.
20: And I think it went onto the screensaver and it may have corrupted the USB. I can no longer access that USB. It's on a Mac.
0: Yep.
20: I have tried disk drill. I've tried, it doesn't come up on the, you know, down the side left menu. Disk utility, nothing finds it. I've looked up various ways to try and all it does is the light comes on, but it doesn't flash on the USB.
0: And is this a drive that has the spinning disk in it or the drive with the physical memory in it, the solid state memory? Do you know? Because one, you can actually hear the disk in it and you can feel the vibrations on it once you've plugged it in. And the other one, there's no movement on it at all. Which one is this?
20: No, it's just a USB stick that
0: it
20: just the light comes on, but it doesn't flash that it's like accessing it. And on the Mac, it shows in the system report on the About Mac screen that it shows it there, but I can't. What is it that you mount it or access it?
0: Yeah. Do you have a friend with a PC at all, Leanne?
20: No.
0: No.
20: Yeah, it's more, do you think whether I could access it on a Windows or a different computer? But
0: that's always what I've done. That's always what I've done. If I can't work, and it's not about one system versus the other being worse or better or whatever. I've just always found that if I can't, and it's not always been successful, but if I have not been able to get it something to work on a Mac, I've tried it on a PC, and then I've had different levels of success because they've got different systems of reading the files because they're different operating systems.
18: Yeah.
0: I would try that. I try that, Leanne, and that's really what I would do. You can go and talk to a professional and they can try it. They may have an application or a utility that is going to be more, you know, better than the ones that you're using that come with your Mac. And they probably have more experience. But that's the second thing I would try. But
18: yeah.
0: I would try it on a PC first and see how you go with
18: it. I found an old Seagate half terabyte disk in the cupboard, hard drive in the cupboard, plugged it into my Apple, thought I'll clean this out and use it for other stuff. And it wouldn't let me delete the file. So I whacked it on the Windows machine. Bang. Delete City. No drama. Thanks, Leanne, for the call. Great deals. Maybe she should get a new laptop from Harvey Norman with hot deals on at the moment, Charlie.
0: They do have hot deals at the moment from our wonderful sponsor, Harvey Norman. 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
18: Yeah.
0: It's a separate company now, HP.
18: Oh,
0: it's perfect for everyday essentials and amazing value. 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
18: And calls continue. Russell, good morning.
0: Morning, Russell. Are you there, Russell? Russell had a broadband question. Maybe his broadband is not connecting.
18: Maybe he's fallen asleep. Jeff, good morning.
27: G'day, Gaz. I'm here.
18: Thanks. G'day, Jeff.
27: Great program.
18: No worries.
27: I've got an S25 Ultra Samsung, and while I'm listening to the dulcet tones of Daz and someone calls me, it pauses the stream. When the person hangs up, it goes straight back to listening to 3AW. But every time, 6 seconds later, the whole stream logs out, and I've got to log in.
0: Okay. So what's happening is the phone call, and this is the app behavior. The phone is telling the app to pause, like it would a Spotify app, like it would Apple Music, like it would Netflix. They're all being told to pause, to pause the playback. Now, because you're a live stream, you keep filling your cache in the app with the updated data, so to speak, of the radio station broadcasting. Then when you come back to it, your cache is so full that it crashes the app, and then you have to go and do this. What you need to do is to just see if this works and let me know, please. But what I would be doing is, as soon as you finish the call, close the app and open it again. So just open, click your square, open swipe up on the app. Sorry, not your square, your three lines, swipe up on the app, and then open it again. And that should pick up where the radio station is now and start streaming where it is now and not crash the system. It should do it, I hope.
18: Yeah, fingers crossed.
0: Can you let me know if that works, Jeff? It's just the way that the app is being told to behave, right? The phone is telling all of your streaming apps, all of them, behave this way, but your app doesn't work for it because it overbloats the cache on the app, and then it causes it to crash, and then you've got to log in again. See if this works, okay? Let me know.
18: Good on you. Thanks, Jeff. To Artie, good morning.
28: Good morning. There's an Apple thing that comes up on the screen.
0: Yep.
28: It says it starts crashing up. Your phone has been hacked. all operations on your device are being tracked by a hacker immediately.
0: No. So when that's coming, it's when you're getting that notification, it could be that you're on a website, for example, Artie, they have subscribed you to their notifications for that website. So often when you're on and this happens across multiple devices, not iPhone, because I'm not going to be picking on iPhone now, Android and PCs, and you'll go to a website on a browser, especially Chrome, or Safari do it as well, Firefox do it, and the website will say, can we send you notifications? Now, a lot of us will say yes, right? But they also farm out those notifications to other websites. So you will say yes to a particular website and be happy to get notifications for them. Next minute you're getting notifications from some other random website you've never been to, because the website that you've said okay to has farmed off the notification access elsewhere. Then they start sending you these bogus alerts and you are getting worried about your phone being hacked. What they're trying to do is sell you software that you don't need or something like that, Artie. And usually it's security software. And this happens with Android phones as well. And this is why we wrote this article about Android phones and what is going on in this space around, when you look at your phone, you're seeing these bogus ads saying that your phone has been hacked as well. So that's what's happening with your phone. Artie, thank you for ringing in. It hasn't been hacked. It's a website telling you you've been hacked to try and get you to buy something. Okay?
28: Yeah. So how do you get rid of it? It keeps flashing.
0: Yeah, so how do you get it off? Okay, so you've got to go into what I want you to do is go into your browser. If it's a Safari, leave me your email address. I'll put the instructions on how to do it with Safari and Google. There's two big browsers, two popular browsers, and how to turn it off, notifications in both of those. Follow those instructions, and you can turn off the notifications, and that will 99% fix the issue, okay? You can email me back if it doesn't. For everybody else, I'll put the instructions on the newsletter so you can go through the same process if you're having this problem with your iPhone as well.
18: Thanks, Artie. Around the country, this is Life and Technology.
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1: Hello, Dan from Transport Victoria. In Balnarring, Frankston Flinders Road is closed both ways between Coolart Road and Stumpy Gully Road today through till 4 p.m. for upgrade work, so you'll need to use Bitten Dramana and Balnarring Roads instead. Altona Meadows, the Point Cook Road entry to the Prince's Freeway to head Geelongbound, now closed to late August for upgrades. Use Dunnings Road and then Boardwalk Boulevard instead. Point Cook Road remains closed over the freeway until mid-September. And on public transport, buses are replacing Mernda line trains between Clifton Hill and Mernda all weekend for planned maintenance.
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18: Well, our next story, Charlie, it's not rocket science. Well, hang on a minute. Yes, it is.
0: I love covering cool innovation stories that Australia are involved with. And I saw this one come through and it's CSIRO backed. And I thought, you know what? We've got to share this one with our listeners. Dr. Cherry Chan is Senior Research Scientist and Team Leader for the CSIRO, joins us talking literally about making your own rocket. Good morning, Doctor.
12: Good morning, Carly.
0: Good to talk to you. Just to be clear, you wanted to create a rocket, so you took a 3D printer, and then for certain parts of the rocket, you made them on the 3D printer, correct?
12: Yes.
0: How much of the rocket were you able to make? Because I can hear people across the country thinking, I've been thinking about getting me one of those 3D printers for a while. Now you're telling me I can make a rocket? How much of the rocket could you actually build on the thing?
12: Actually, we build a rocket engine. So it's an injector and also the combustion chamber.
0: Wow. So you mean to tell me that 3D... And I'm sure you're going to tell us that it was a particular kind of material and a particular kind of printer potentially that allowed you to do this. But you're telling me that we're at the point now where if there is a moving mechanism, an operating mechanism like an engine, you can get a 3D printer involved.
12: Yes. For this one, actually it's a student project. So they use like engineering design, but it's not like auto CAD. They use like code-based method to design this engine. And then the engine have some internal cooling geometry inside. So we use the laser powder bed fusion, which is a metal-based 3D printing machine.
0: Wow.
12: So we build a copper, based, rocket engine and also the injector. So, the propellant we're using is liquid oxygen and then IPA, so isopropanate alcohol. So this can be mixed and then ignited and then create like high temperature and the thrust.
0: Rocket science with a 3D printer, particular kind of 3D printer. I mean, you know, not a plastic 3D printer. It's a metal-based 3D printer, allowed you to go and design it. So the students designed it and then they were able to software test whether it would work and how, and then you were able to actually use the 3D printer to create what they had designed exactly and then build the rocket, right?
12: Yes, you are right.
0: This is amazing. And let's talk about the success of the launch and all those kinds of things. How big was the rocket that you built and then how far in terms of altitude did it go after it was launched?
12: Actually, it hasn't been launched. It has been tested, like successfully fire test. So the diameter of the rocket is 160 millimeter and the tall of it is 270 millimeter tall. So
0: it's small. Yeah.
12: It's not like that big one, but it can be launched. And then because the student designed it as a 5 kilonewton. And then when we tested, it actually outperformed at 120%. So it reached like 5.4 kilonewton thrust.
0: So you designed it, 3D printed it, assembled it. You've tested it in your lab from a point of view of the engine being operated, measuring the strength of the thrust, and it's all the way to the point where after running all these tests, you could then go out somewhere, not near anyone's buildings or anything like that, I imagine, and then you could fire it into the atmosphere, correct?
12: Yes. Yeah, in principle, it can be fired into the atmosphere. But the student actually bring to the UK to attend like the international student rocketry competition.
0: Oh,
12: so
0: brilliant.
12: They have a special facility to do this kind of test. We can't actually do the test here.
0: Okay, so you're going back to the UK.
12: Yeah.
0: I've got one. When are they going back there, Doctor?
12: They already gone and then they come back already.
0: Oh, brilliant! Okay. How did they go? Were they successful in the competition?
12: Yeah, they successful in the competition, and they also secured the victory in the category, so they won the prize.
0: Brilliant. See, I get excited when we beat the English at the rugby union, but now we're doing it in advanced rocket, aeronautics, and engineering as well. Dr. Cherry, thank you. I'm going to put some information about this program that you've done, the outcomes of the engineering on the newsletter. People can go have a read of that. Well done. And doing it all with a 3D printer. Again, a specific kind of 3D printer, I'll admit. Amazing stuff. Thanks for coming on the program and talking to our listeners.
12: Thank you.
18: 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We're almost there for Life and Technology.
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18: Well, we're almost there for Life and Technology. I took out the Telstra Nighthawk. It's the very first model that was ever produced. Mm. I've done some research, Charlie. They said worth hanging on to as a backup, or if you go camping, good to have. Run all your devices off it. Cheap sort of prepaid deals with Telstra, and away you go.
0: Very smart. Very smart. Thanks. Now, talking about phones... Optus Loop is the service. If you've got a business, you want one number, multiple ringing going on different devices, Optus Loop. Now, no commercial connection. I pay for it like you do, but right. I've been using it for years. Works very, very well. And question about VPN from David, who's traveling overseas. Yeah, look, we've got a guide on VPNs. I'll link it in the newsletter. Have a read if you're traveling.
18: Excellent work. Charlie, fantastic program. We'll do it all again next week. Looking forward to the you going to China. When does that happen?
0: Beginning of September, and then off to Berlin after that for the big E for Tech Expo. So,
18: sounds like a schedule that James Bond would have. Which part of China are you going to? Place of the...
0: Shenzhen.
18: Shenzhen, then Berlin. My name's James, Darren James. We'll see you next week, Charlie.
0: See you, Darren.
18: All the best.
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2: News. 11
18: degrees in Melbourne, a late shower, two top of 17, it's 9 o'clock. Good morning, I'm Dennis O'Kane. Geelong Premiership defender Jake Colajasny has identified himself as the player at the centre of a secret concussion deal with the club. The deal has since been scrapped, with the AFL saying it did not approve it. Nine reporter Emily Rice has the latest.
4: Essentially, Jake came out last night and revealed that he was the player at the centre of the agreement struck in 2024 between himself and his club Geelong, essentially exonerating them from any legal action if he suffered concussion and other damage playing over the years. So he sent a statement out yesterday saying, "While I appreciate the efforts made not to identify me, the speculation has left me feeling I needed to address this personally, and what disappoints me most is that my private medical information has been made public." Yesterday, Geelong CEO Stephen Hocking also spoke publicly about this. He said that he signed off on the deal. He called it a misstep, but the AFL has written to Geelong and is demanding a please explain.
18: Emily Rice. Travellers around Australia are expected to see another day of flight delays due to a shortage of air traffic controllers at Sydney Airport. It comes after dozens of flights were pushed back by up to 90 minutes yesterday. The airport is encouraging passengers to check with airline with the latest information. Former pilot Richard DeCrepney has told Seven that just aren't enough controllers available to fill the roster.
5: There isn't enough redundancy for them to give a resilient service. Look, air services is, if aviation was a human body, air services is like the lungs. And at the moment, we're trying to run a marathon on one lung. There just aren't enough people.
18: A firefighting helicopter has crashed while attacking a blaze in Utah in the United States, killing both pilots. It's the second fatal firefighting aircraft crash this week. The other, an Australian chopper that crashed after colliding with another helicopter in Greece. A band of rain and strong winds is expected to sweep across southern Australia starting tomorrow. The soaking is forecast to spread across South Australia today before hitting Victoria and southern New South Wales tomorrow. The Weather Bureau's Sarah Scully says tomorrow will be the wettest day.
7: It will be very wet and windy across large parts of South Australia, Victoria, southern New South Wales and northern Tasmania. And we have issued a flood watch for catchments across large parts of central and eastern Victoria, including the Yarra catchment upstream from Warrandyte.
18: A senior federal opposition MP believes there's a serious risk a statue honouring former Premier Daniel Andrews would become a public urinal. Tim Wilson joining the ongoing outrage over the proposal. A poll this week shows the majority of Victorians, including Labor voters, want the statue idea scrapped. Now to finance, and the Dow closing up 153 points, one Australian dollar buying 70 US cents.
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18: Well, what a difference a week makes in football. The Lions have roared back from the Blues thrashing with a 67-point win over the Hawks last night. For Brisbane, it was the ideal night at the Gabba to celebrate the milestone appearances of Ryan Lester and also Jared Berry. As for Hawthorn, coach Sam Mitchell says it's a case of reviewing the performance ahead of taking on Collingwood.
1: We'll review it in a manner that allows our players to move forward and improve our game. So we'll spend the next couple of days looking backwards at this, making sure we learn the lessons. Spend the latter part of the week preparing for Collingwood. So be business as usual, but a little bit of a sting when you have a performance like that.
18: Well, that's the latest news in sport.
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20: Good morning, Dan Belling from Transport Victoria. In the CBD, Flinders Street is closed westbound towards Docklands between Russell and Swanston Streets till Tuesday for planned works, so use Collins Street and Queen Street. Queensbridge Street will take you into South Bank. In Balnarring, Frankston Flinders Road is closed between Coolart Road and Stumpy Gully Road today till 4 p.m. for upgrade works. 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
18: A late shower or two today and the top of 17. Tomorrow rain and windy day. 14, more rain Monday. 14, a shower or two Tuesday. 15, showers Wednesday. 15, showers again Thursday. 16, and a shower or two next Friday. For the bays today, a strong wind warning. Northerlies reaching 30 knots and waves getting up to 2 metres. 13 now at Hoppers Crossing, 12 at Brighton, and in the city also 12 degrees. Dennis O'Kane, Melbourne's own 3AW.
27: So if you're doing a barbecue, hamburger, sausage or prawns?
18: Well, can I have them all?
27: Well, you guess you can. Surf and turf.
18: Yeah, why not?
27: All right.
18: I love that. I want everything. Give it to me.
27: This is a story you'll be interested in, Dennis. Bunnings have got together. This is in its 12th year. Mm-hmm. It's called The Legend of the Tongs. It's a nationwide competition where people that are running barbecues at sporting clubs, they apply to be the Tong Champions of the Year, the Barbecue Legends of the Year, and then Bunnings gives them $25,000 in Bunnings products and materials for their local footy club or club.
18: I tell you what, that is fantastic.
27: It's outstanding.
18: Yes. So go Mr. Tong.
27: Well, your name doesn't have to be Tong to enter. In fact, we've got two candidates. They call themselves the Snag Hags, and they're involved in the Mornington Peninsula Football Club, Kelly Pitt and Jeanette Holcomb. First of all, Kelly, good morning to you.
28: Good morning. How are you?
27: I'm really well. You must be a bit sick of this. You've been tonging up for how long?
28: Oh, we've been on the tong for about 3 years now at our Mornington Footy Club, Footy Netty Club, just to raise a bit of money for the netball side of the club. And, we're just here every home game, just being snag hags.
27: And, Jeanette, you've raised around $10,000, you reckon?
3: That might have a little bit of mayo on it, but
27: tiny bit of mayo.
3: We're doing our best. We're doing as best as we can just to raise some money for the netball department. Because it's hard to bring the funds in for them. We're just here every home game, cooking up some good snacks and
6: just creating a bit of a hub for the girls to come have a bit of a laugh. If they need anything, they come and see us. So it's a
27: brilliant. And you heard about
6: a bit of a thing.
27: You heard about the Bunnings Legends of the Tongs search, and you've got involved in that as well.
6: Absolutely. Yes. Jeanette's husband actually nominated us, unbeknownst to us, and we got the phone call a couple of weeks ago. We went in on Friday and picked up our barbecue and our marquee and our tong and our aprons, our Legend of the Tong aprons, which we wear with pride.
27: Oh, good stuff. And the competition closes on Sunday.

0: they're our little apprentices. They're sort of our daughters and friends that are aged between sort of 15 that play netball for the Bulldogs, 15 to sort of 18. So they stand in when we can't. So while we're being interviewed today, of course, they've had to jump on the comms.
1: When you have media commitments, you get the hair gets involved.
0: That's it. That's how
1: we'll hug it. And the real message is here is to, I guess, appreciate and acknowledge the great work that local clubs, both netball and football, do right around the country. And I think this is a good thing that Bunnings do. And I have a guy from Mornington, which is both football and netball that you're involved with.
0: Yes.
1: A guy called Robert, he calls me up after Mornington play.
0: Yes. Do you know
1: Sunday Robert?
0: He rings you.
1: That's right. He's a beauty, yes. Robert, isn't he?
0: He sure is. Absolutely. He looks after our umpires.
1: Yeah.
0: Makes sure they've got their water and he's just a great person to have around our club.
1: He takes the water out to the umpies every home game, and I think it's your home game today, isn't it?
0: Edith Vale today, so our
1: last home game of the year, and Edith Vale are doing pretty well, I believe, Kelly and Jeanette.
0: Yeah, they are.
1: Yeah.
0: They breed them tough up there, that's for sure.
1: Now let's get down to business. How many snags will you cook today?
0: I'm going to go for 200 today. I'm going with this interview. I think the line will people, so we're probably looking up at around 400.
1: 400,
0: yeah.
1: Right.
0: We've got a queue now, Darren. As we're looking, there's a queue just waiting for the snag hag. The hagettes are doing a great job, though.
1: That's right. And what time will you knock off?
0: About 3-4 o'clock.
1: Yeah.
0: And then we pack up. So I don't know, 5 o'clock-ish. Come over and watch the end of the footy and have a beverage and, enjoy the rest of the day.
1: Good luck in the competition, the legend of the tongs. Matty Richo Richardson is involved this year. He's, of course, 3RW's Richo. So great prize, 25 grand's worth of Bunnings products to Mornington. Yes. If you two snag hags can pull it off. We'll keep in touch and find out how you went in the competition in due course.
0: Thank you so much, Darren.
1: See you, Kelly. See you, Jeanette.
0: Bye.
1: The snag hags. Kelly Pitt, Jeanette Holcomb. We've got Roy Sanderson coming in. 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Any accounting problems, any tax issues, he is here to help us out. 133693, Roy Sanderson is next.
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3: Hello, Dan from Transport Victoria. In Roeville, utility works are setting up on Stud Road northbound prior to Kellett's Road with the left lane closed off. In Balnarring, Frankston Flinders Road closed between Coolart Road and Stumpy Gully Road till 4 this afternoon. For upgrades, use Bitten Dramana and Balnarring Roads instead. The outbound entry to the Eastern Freeway from Doncaster Road closed till mid-October. Crews are building a new entry ramp there as part of the upgrades. Use the entries at Tram or Middleborough Roads instead. And buses replacing Mernderline trains between Clifton Hill and Mernda this weekend.
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6: This is David Mann, Man About Town for Supreme and Leader Caravans, corner of Grasslands Avenue and Hume Highway, Craigieburn. Smiley Wayne Smith will look after you today with Chris and Joel. And I tell you what, I love meeting people who love caravans. And these people are supreme talent. Yes, they are all stars of the stage. Matilda Simmons, Gabrielle Tiller, Christian Robra, Collie, Jordan Twigg, and Sophie Weiss. 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So what about we do the Travelling Supreme Plus show around Australia, singing about Australia and showing you Australia in your Supreme caravan. They're built down the road in Campbellfield, built to Australian standards.

0: 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So to Matilda Simmons, Gabrielle Teller, Christian Robart Colley, Jordan Twigg, Sophie Vice, we expect to see you travelling around Australia. 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
5: The tax man. Gee. I saw a monologue to camera, and I'm not sure who it was, but it was very clever. And he used the example of going into a shop after he'd earned the money which he'd paid personal income tax on, and he went in with his money to the shop to buy it from a person who was being employed by someone that was paying payroll tax for them. And then they had to pay, he had to pay GST on that as he took it down to his holiday house, which he'd paid land tax. It went on and on. Every moment throughout the day, he'd had to hand out money as tax.
6: Yeah. Tax is everywhere, isn't it?
5: Oh,
6: there's so many of them.
5: It's everywhere.
6: It's extraordinary.
5: Have they changed the law, or do we still have to pay capital gains tax on divorce and death?
6: Yes, well, this was one of the outcomes of the recent changes to capital gains tax. They put in the law that says a realisation event means capital gains tax is payable, and they didn't exclude anything. And a realisation event happened to be if you got divorced, you got to pay capital gains tax, even though you actually haven't sold the property, and the same if you die. Now, the legislation that was passed during the week, a couple of days ago, actually hasn't changed this law, but the government have publicly said it'll be in the next swagger changes. So they've publicly said they will change it, so you won't have to pay tax on divorce or death, but it hasn't changed yet. So we've got to trust them on their word.
5: Oh, yeah, we've tried that before.
6: Yep, and hope that circumstances don't change and it does get changed.
5: Well, the other thing is, what about the new 30% tax on trusts? How does that affect low-income earners?
6: Well, this is the thing about the 30% trust, and we start to read more detail. Now, for the average person who earns more than $45,000, so that's you and I, if we're collecting income from a family discretionary trust, our tax rate's 32% or above. So that's, we're paying 30%. We're not affected by it because you get that as a credit. Who it does affect, though, is anybody earning less than $46,000. They are hit with a flat 30% tax because it's non-refundable. And that's not fair to anybody under $46,000 now having to pay 30% tax on distributions from discretionary trusts. It's not logical. The government haven't thought this through. They're actually hitting the low-income earners with this tax, not the high-income earners. And I'm not even going to use the word high-income earner. It doesn't affect over 45.
5: So you earn 50, 60. That's not that much anyway.
6: You're paying more than 30%. So you get hit with a 30%. You just pay the top-up tax, the extra 2% or 17% or whatever it is to your tax rate. It's the poor people, or I don't want to use that word, people who earn less than $45,000, they actually have to pay more tax, and this is being targeted incorrectly. So you heard it first here, DJ.
5: Give us a ring, 133-693. We've got a bit of time up our sleeve, so if you call now, you get straight through. And Gail has done that. Hi, Gail.
7: Yes, good morning, gentlemen. How are you both?
5: Yeah, very well.
6: Good. Very
7: great.
6: Good.
7: Quick, dreaded land tax question, if I may, Roy. We sold a property on Australia Day this year. We settled in March, but because we own the property as of the 31st of December last year, we're liable for land tax for all of 2026. Does that seem right to you?
6: Dale, it doesn't seem right, but it is right.
5: Oh, no.
6: It's wrong, isn't it?
5: That's wrong.
6: It's whatever you actually own as at the 31st of December, you get hit with land tax. And about 2 years ago, the state government brought in a regulation that says in Victoria, you are not allowed to proportion land tax over the number of days you owned it. So you can't even get a part proportion because you sold it partway through the year. And it's based on settlement. So you might have sold it in November and don't settle till January. You cop the full year's land tax. It's so wrong.
7: Amazing.
6: It is
7: amazing.
6: Wrong. We should be able to proportion it.
5: What's, do you mind me asking what sort of place you bought, Gail, just that you'd worked hard for?
7: Yes, exactly. Lovely four-bedroom townhouse. We renovated. It took 2 years to renovate. And it's a lovely home which was sold to another couple who are enjoying it tremendously.
5: Yeah, good for you.
6: Land tax scale has lots of things that aren't fair. That's one of them. I had another one come up during the week where a lady was involved in a car accident, now in a wheelchair, 5 years ago. She's quite elderly. She's on government pension now. But she had to move out of her house because it was an old house. And she moved out of her house into a retirement, to a daughter's place first and then a retirement village.
5: Yeah.
6: And you would think that she owns no other property, that she should be able to keep that as a principal place of residence.
5: Yeah.
6: But as soon as she moves out, she actually has to pay land tax, even when it's not rented. Had she gone to aged care, like a nursing home, she would be exempt. But because it was a retirement home, she gets hit with, on a technicality, she gets hit with land tax. And what they did is they went back
5: from
6: 5 years.
5: From a personal home.
6: For a personal home. And she only owns one property. And they went back 5 years because this happened just around the COVID time.
5: Yeah.
6: And they've hit her up with 5 years and penalties worth of land tax.
5: You're kidding me.
6: And you look at this and you go, guys, I know strictly by the law this is what happens, but the state government need to step in and
5: cut
6: say
5: a bit
6: it's
5: of
6: not
5: slack.
6: Right.
5: And you know, the government aren't people like you on the ground that see these cases at the coal front. They're people that have never worked in private equity.
6: Correct. Correct.
5: They're just politicians. Yeah. Signing documents.
6: And I'm not kicking the land tax people who work there. It's not their fault. It's the politicians who set the laws. The state government need to change the laws. The land tax people who work there, they can't change the laws. They have to follow them.
5: So do you mind me asking, what sort of figures of the back date of 5 years for this poor lady who'd been in a car crash, lived in her family home, worked hard to own it.
6: In a wheelchair now.
5: In a wheelchair now. Moves to a retirement village and has to backdate and pay land tax on the family. How much was she paying?
6: $105,000.
5: Oh, my goodness me.
6: She has to. The only way, we're going to try and have the government look at it, but I've gone through the regulations.
5: I bet you they won't.
6: Well, we actually don't have a lot to stand on because the law is the law. The reality is if she has to pay that, the house has got to be sold. She has no choice. She doesn't have $100,000 sitting in the bank account. She doesn't have assets. Her only asset was that family home, and because of the accident, which wasn't her fault, she says, she's now in a wheelchair, lived with a daughter, then a retirement home, and technically it's not a nursing home. So she wants
5: to keep the home just to rent it out as a little form of income.
6: She didn't even rent it out. It's been vacant all that 5 years. She hasn't rented it out. Isn't that terrible?
5: It was just her nest egg.
6: Yeah. So if there's
5: the government come in and say, give us $100,000, thanks.
6: That's
5: what
6: right.
5: What for? For the privilege of owning a home?
6: So if there's anybody listening from the land tax, any politicians listening, state politicians, this is one that you need to look at. This needs to change.
5: Something's got to change.
6: Yep. Heard it first on 3AW.
5: Thanks, Gail. Linda, good morning.
8: Good morning, gentlemen. I sold a property last year and downsized. I had some money left, which I put in a bank account. But for taxation purposes, I'm finding that I'm having to pay tax, especially as I have shares. Is it more beneficial to me, being in my early 70s, to move that money across to a super fund?
6: I'm going to guess, Linda, you're not working at the moment. Is that right?
8: No, I'm retired.
6: Yeah. Linda, you will need to talk to a financial planner, because when you're over a certain age, there's limits if you're not working. And I think the age limit's 67. So you may have some difficulty getting money into superannuation. You asked if there's benefits with the money in super. When it's in super, any income is tax-free. So the answer is yes, we totally would have liked it, some of that sale proceeds to go to super. The only trouble is, Linda, is that, and you're allowed to put $300,000, but there's a time limit to when you put money into super after you sell a house. And I think it's 90 days, it's 3 months. So if you sold that property or settled that property less than 3 months ago, you still have a window to shift it into super under the downsizer regulations. But if it was outside 3 months, you really need to talk to a wealth manager just to get some guidance on how you're going to get money into super.
8: All right, then. That's great. Thank you very much for your advice.
5: Thank you, Linda. Appreciate it. To Halloys, good morning.
9: Good morning. How are you?
5: Good,
9: thanks. Just a quick question. I am actually giving a house to my daughter as a gift. But we're not giving it for the value. We're just giving it for a small, for the mortgage, the amount that owes us. But we are being taxed for the whole, actually, value of the house.
6: When you say taxed, right? Heloise, you're talking about stamp duty, state government stamp duty. Is that correct?
9: No, the tax side of it.
6: Capital gains tax you're talking about.
9: That's right, yes.
6: Okay, so there's regulations for both stamp duty and land tax to prevent us giving assets like a property to our children for $1 or, in your case, whatever the mortgage is, and therefore you would pay no capital gains tax and you'd pay no stamp duty. So when you give your daughter an asset or a family member an asset, they have to use market value for capital gains tax. So you might have handed it to them for $1, but if the market value is $1 million, you've got to work out the tax based on a sale price of $1 million, because that's market value. Otherwise, the government would miss out on tax. So it is correct. And you will have been hit, or if you haven't done it yet, you will be hit with stamp duty based on the same sort of regulation. Stamp duty on the transfer and capital gains tax because, as you said, it's an investment property. Not a good answer, not the answer you wanted, but...
9: No, I know. It's not... No, I would never buy now investments because it's so hard.
5: Well, who would?
9: It's really hard.
5: Who would? I'm with you.
6: Yeah.
5: Why would you?
6: We don't get many people. We don't get anybody coming in the office saying, I'm thinking of buying a property investment these days, where pre-COVID we'd probably have 3 or 4 a week coming in. Now comes in.
5: Same with Ben Reed. He's buyer advocates, people buying homes to live in.
6: Yeah.
5: But not to invest.
6: Not to invest. You wouldn't do it.
5: Government stuffed that up for us.
6: Yes, they did.
5: Brian, good morning.
10: Brian! Good morning.
5: Brian.
10: My wife and I have a trust for a little small business that we run. We're both semi-retired. It only makes maybe about $30,000 a year. And between the two of us, that split to $15,000 each. Which is non-taxable. This will take 30% of it. And from what I understand, I may be mistaken, but that can't even be passed on to someone who even does have to pay some tax. It's just automatically assuming you're earning over a certain amount. I mean, the stupid thing is that what we'll have to do, so they'll get no advantage. Why? Because we'll just turn it into a normal proprietary limited company and call ourselves employees. So what's the point of doing this?
6: Brian, they're going to give us a window to restructure your business, and you're 100% right, and this was my opening comment. You're earning under $46,000, so your tax goes from zero to $10,000, 30% of 30. So you're $10,000 out of pocket under this new regulation. So what you will most likely do is, in the window of restructuring, you will convert from a trust to a company, which is just a standard PTY LTD. You will pay tax at 30% to the tax office. So same figure. The company will pay $10,000 to the tax office, but the difference is that a franking credit you'll get back as a refund. So you get the $5,000 each as a refund because it's a company fully franked dividend, where this new dividend, this new tax on trust is not refundable, but a franked tax dividend is refundable.
10: Yes, yes, I agree with what you're saying, and that's what I've realised, which is going to cause an awful, a lot of money for accountants, for the people to be restructuring their firms, yeah. Not too much ours. But here's the silly point, is that so the government gains nothing, or alternatively, as setting it up as the same company, we just make each other employees.
6: Yes,
10: which means the government will never even get the 30%.
6: Yeah, yeah. Correct. 100% spot on, Brian. You're 100% spot on. CPA Australia put out a release to the government saying this is going to cost too much to restructure. The cost of accountants and solicitors have to handle the documents to convert or restructure from a trust to a company. It could cost you $1,000 in fees to restructure, and the government just haven't thought this through.
5: Bright note to finish on, Brian. We thank you for the call. Have you got anything to leave us with,
6: Roy?
5: I
6: was just going
5: to
6: share with you, I did this Ancestry.com check this week to see what your history is.
5: You
6: get the swab and you're inside your cheek, and you run it around, you send it off. Mine came back. Yeah. It seems I'm 50% Shiraz. It's wonderful.
5: We can find you at rjsanderson.com.au. Roy Sanderson, you are the man. Lovely to see you. Who are the Blues playing? Who's your team got?
6: St Kilda. Important game.
5: Oh, wow.
6: 10 spot on the cards.
5: How much do you love your coach out of 10?
6: Yeah, 10. He's pretty good. Go, Josh.
5: We'll see you next week. No, whenever. Soon. Roy Sanderson at 28 to 10.
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12: 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I'd love to coach under Brendan Gale. I'd be happy to coach under the CEO-ship of Graham Wright. I mean, people like that, to me, from the outside, I mean, I don't know the Essendon people that well. I'm only looking from afar, but I'd have no confidence to coach under that regime.
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21: On this day, the 8th of August, 2026, it's time to talk real estate with Ben Reed. Funny you should start off with this, Ben. We're talking about the government's policy with the trusts and earning $30,000 and paying tax. You've got something to say as well.
22: We would love to get on here, Darren, and really pump up the government policies around real estate. But unfortunately, over this last little while, all of the changes that have been made are really not getting to the desired outcome that I think is supporting the consumer. And that's without even touching on the taxation stuff that has just been covered with Roy. I've got a few things to talk about today. So as of the 1st of October, the state government are looking at making it mandatory for vendors to disclose their reserve prices for auctions 1 week out from their auction date. So if you have not disclosed your reserve price, let's say your reserve price is $1 million that the agent must get you to declare a week out, so much can change in that last week of an auction. Buyers come, buyers go. You know, your neighbour might sell a property for $1.1 million. Now, does that mean that you have to keep your reserve price at a mil? If your price is not disclosed, you will not be permitted to go to auction. So not only has the taxation changes, knock tens of thousands of dollars off property values, but soon vendors will be expected to turn up to auction in the current conditions where we're only dealing with maybe one or two buyers. You're paying a real estate agent, thousands of dollars to represent you to get the highest and best price on auction day, mostly through negotiation. And they're going to be doing that with one hand tied behind their back.
21: It's crazy stuff.
22: It really is. It really is. I mean, I think that absolutely, we should be doing all we can to be addressing underquoting, and that's really, the basis of why this policy is being brought into place. But this is not the answer, Darren. Every vendor and every agent should have the ability to be able to negotiate, to represent their client in the best way that they can.
21: Yeah.
22: And this is making a vendor turn up to a card game, with their cards, face up.
21: Anything else you want to mention about the same in a similar regard?
22: The recent AML changes. So, again, the government have put it upon small businesses recently to be going through the process of anti-money laundering identification for both buyers and sellers. And we're a couple of months into that now, and I can tell you it's an absolute mess. Not only have small businesses had to spend tens of thousands of dollars implementing systems and putting people into place, like I've got my most experienced administrative people on this, identifying our clients, but the solicitors are also doing it. We've got agents doing it. You've got solicitors doing it. There's so much double handling that's costing businesses, and also a lot of the money that's been spent in order to go through this process is being passed on to the buyer and the vendor, and there's a lot of double handling. So what I would propose, and they're also looking at proposing in the not-so-distant future a ban on sellers from selling their property unless the paperwork has been prepared for at least 2 weeks. What I would suggest is before a property can be advertised, a vendor must go through their AML identification with their solicitor. Mm-hmm. They must prepare their contract for sale, and unless they've done those two things, then they can't put their property to market. It's a much simpler process, and it's handled by the best person, and that is their legal representative.
21: Oh, good stuff, Ben. Good opening. Now, last week's auctions, a little increase in the clearance rate.
22: Yeah, it's on the way up, Darren, which is good to see. 54% clearance rate from 573 auctions. 202 of them were sold on auction day, 84 selling before. We had 97 withdrawn from auction and 168 passed in.
21: Is this week a busy one?
22: 690 auctions, so a little bit more across Melbourne today. 225 suburbs have got at least one auction. The top auction location was Mount Waverley 21, followed by Craigieburn 16, Bentley East 14, and Keysborough 14 also.
21: The top house, it's a street I reckon everyone knows, Lennox Street, Richmond.
22: Yeah, right in the heart of Richmond. A beautiful Victorian home built in 1903 that had had a a striking renovation done to it. They've done a fantastic job in refurbing this property. Three bedroom accommodation, two bathrooms, one off street car park, which for Richmond is well sought after. The quote here was $2.1 million to $2.3 million. I think I gave the address, 128 Lennox Street, sold by Edward Hobbs at Big and Scott. And they sold it just above the quoted range, selling it for $2,370,000.
21: We head to Murrumbina for the top unit.
22: 7B Thaxted Road in Murrumbina. Slater and Levin sold this property. R11 was the selling agent. A four-bedroom, three-bathroom, two-car townhouse. The quote here was $1.5 to $1.55 million. Pretty good numbers through. They had 30 to 40 groups across the campaign. And this one also managed to sell just above the quoted range, selling for $1,575,000.
21: Yeah, looks nice. The bargain house was Meadow Heights.
22: 21 Castella Court in Meadow Heights. Barry Plant, Glenroy sold this home. It was a three-bedroom, one-bathroom place on nearly 600 square metres. A red brick home, standard for, you know, probably a 1980s build, and this one was quoted $500,000 to $550,000, selling towards the bottom end of the quoted range for $511,000.
21: And the bargain unit finally was Box Hill South.
22: They don't come much cheaper than this. 19 at 1219 to 1221 Riversdale Road in Box Hill South. Ray White Burwood sold this one bedroom apartment for $136,888.
21: Oh, right between the forecast, 130 to 143. Ben, lovely to talk to you. Enjoy your weekend. We'll do it again soon.
22: Thanks, Darren.
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0: Hello, Dan from Transport Victoria. M80 Ring Road, Greensborough-bound. Our mowing crew working on the grass median between Boundary Road and the Western Freeway. The right lane's closed. In Roval, utility works on Stud Road northbound prior to Kellett's Road. They've got the left lane closed there. Frankston Flinders Road, Balnarring is closed between Stumpy Gully Road and Coolart Road till 4 this afternoon for upgrades. So use Bitten, Tramana and Balnarring Roads instead. And on public transport, the Mernderline trains are replaced by buses between Clifton Hill and Mernder all weekend for maintenance works.
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5: 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We'll sort it out, won't we, Dominic? We'll Absolutely. Get you some money.
26: Absolutely. Well, before I do that, I've got a fair bit to go through. Someone asked me to explain a bit more what when I go on with my jargon. So on Wall Street overnight, the Dow Jones Industrial Average, which measures the top 30 blue chip US stocks, because people forget there's only 30 stocks in the Dow Jones.
5: In the Dow Jones. Yeah. It's not that many, is it?
26: No, they're the biggest ones. They fell just over 1% from an all-time high down to 51,666, whilst the S&P 500, which measures the top 500 US stocks, closed at a new all-time high supported by falling bond yields and positive reaction to the US employment data. It's funny, unemployment fell, I should say, but companies laid off more people. So the participation rate's slightly lower, but they're very happy that the Federal Reserve isn't going to increase interest rates. That's why they're all going berserk. And the tech-laden NASDAQ rallied over 1.3% to flirt with another all-time high at 26,691. Across the Atlantic, London's FTSE put on a reasonable 33 points, or respectable, I should say, to 10,901, with the French, German and Italian bourses all higher. Gold put on $100 to just under 4,400 US an ounce. And West Texas cement, it was 89 cents higher at $78.18 US a barrel. And the A-dollar put on 0.5% against the greenback and is currently buying 70.67 US cents, with the ASX 200 by 33 points higher, pointing to a positive start on Monday, I should say, following Friday's effort where our market ended flat after a month of solid gains.
5: Okay, 133693. Call now for Dominic if you have any questions about investing, superannuation, wealth planning. You had two very interesting meetings.
26: Yeah, I was really pleased.
5: During the week.
26: I've been very busy and it's been excellent. Get my mind off the footy because I don't think the Pies are going to go in the final. So I'm getting ready for a big party at home, I think, for everyone else. Yeah. One was a basket of floating fixed rate investments. It's not for everybody. It's for high net worth clients. We should be able to buy them at about 7.5% net to customers, which is pretty good. But it's a 2 to 3 year time horizon because they will fluctuate in value. So you don't want to be in and out, because you may lose. If you buy for $100, it might be $99 or something.
5: Buy and sell at the wrong time.
26: No, you want to keep them for that, which is fantastic. And I had another meeting actually just yesterday with a reputable firm that's, found some high quality lenders that are going to lend people money for first mortgages on their home or even to refinance at 5.99%, which is a pretty attractive rate. So as normal, click on the contact me, Dominic button at collinshouse.com, and I'll refer you on. I don't do mortgages, so I'll refer you on to the appropriate people and to see if they can help.
5: Yeah. The current interest rates that we speak about often are going quite nicely, aren't they? Do you see that to just stabilise and continue on that way?
26: It's funny. The a lot of the five-year fixed term rates that some retirees use to sort of shore up, say, a third of their capital. Let's say they've got $1 million. It doesn't matter how much, $500,000 or whatever. They might put a third into a five-year, almost like a term deposit. And we were getting 5.6, which is pretty high. They've dropped down now to 5.4. So there's still good rates for those fixed term, fixed rate investments. But if you qualify as a sophisticated or wholesale investor, you can get much higher than that, and you get almost 2% higher. They're not guaranteed like the first ones I mentioned are. But if you invest with prudence, you'll be okay.
2: Yeah. 133-693 is the number for Dominic. All of the lines are free. If you call now, you'll get straight through. What's the sort of, we often talk about when you do retire, and it's the hardest calculation you can ever make, because if we all knew we're going to live to 95 years of age, you could plan it to the day so you'd have enough, couldn't you?
26: Absolutely.
2: But you just can't do that.
26: Look, that's so true.
2: That's the main thing.
26: Although we can, if the internet wants to work in here, I'll be able to let you know what the statistical life expectancy is. No, it's not going to work. But there are tables that the Australian government actually puts out, which shows the likelihood of someone our age, let's say, being alive in, say, 20 or 30 years' time. So you can look those up to give you an average. That means half the people, let's say you're 65 like you are.
2: Yeah.
26: Half the people your age will be alive in, let's say, 20 years' time, which means half the people will be dead. So you're on a 1 in 2 chance.
2: Heads or tails?
26: Yes.
2: Big call.
26: Yes. Actually, very, very good. Someone's looking. My internet's broken.
2: Oh, no.
26: On my phone. Oh, you know what? I did an update early this morning. That's what it is. I shouldn't have done the update on my Apple iPhone. But the statistical life expectancies can be found at the Australian Bureau of Statistics. And here we go. Stop that page there. Thank you very much. Life expectancy for males is about 82 and females is about 85.8.
2: Right.
26: So, and it varies from state to state, but the national ones are about that. Years ago, it was much lower. We didn't live as long. So with the advent of healthcare, we've been able to extend our lives a lot longer, by probably about 10 years, I think,
2: yeah,
26: is what they're going, right?
2: That's good. We've got a call, and it is Paul. I think we've got a call. No, we haven't got a call.
26: Paul disappeared.
2: Yes, we do. He is back. Paul, good morning.
6: Yes, good morning. Look, Dominic, you gave me some advice a while ago about some investing some money and some pension advice. You put me onto one of your guys, Frank. The guy was fantastic. Thank you very much.
26: Oh, Paul, that's very cool. I'll tell Frank that he is a gentleman and a scholar, that guy. He's not even a Collingwood supporter, but he's a lovely man. He's a Richmond supporter. He's like the ever-ready battery man. He's
2: keeps on going.
26: Full of energy. So thank you, Paul. I'll pass that on to Frank. And look, I pass on a lot of clients to these four firms that I use. I don't mainly do a lot of retail stuff anymore. I mainly look after the higher net worth clients.
2: Yeah.
26: And it's lovely to hear that. Paul, I got one from another lady, Danielle, I think it is. She was very happy with Anita and Vito. Got a big plus from another retiree, school teacher not that long ago. And Ben and Andrew got, I get lots of good feedback. So I'm glad my team are doing the right thing for you.
2: And Paul, what, he sat you down and the whole process worked for you?
6: Oh, look, yeah, he went through the whole thing. Filling out all pension paperwork is quite complicated.
26: Oh, isn't it? Tell me about it.
6: And it's a phone book sick. And the other good thing is, he's a car guy, so, you know.
26: Oh, are you the car man? Do you work at the... Oh, now, you sent on your email, it had down the bottom your showroom or whatever you work, wherever you... Are you the special vehicles guy?
6: No, but... Another car guy.
2: Right.
26: There's
2: more than one car guy.
26: Yeah, no, there is. No, I had one the other day, and he showed me his the bottom of his email. I said, just make sure you bring a resuscitator in when you see Frank, because he loves his Holdens.
2: Oh, really?
26: He really does.
6: Oh, yeah.
26: And what's your favourite vehicle, Paul?
6: Well, I like classic racing cars. Historic touring cars.
26: So, and what have you got, one or two?
6: I've got a basket case.
26: How many
6: you got? Only the one.
26: Oh, okay.
2: What is the one?
6: It's just a 1980s touring car that I found in a barn at the back of Shepparton.
2: Nothing wrong with that. What sort of car is it? We'll get there eventually, Paul. You're not too keen to give us the info on it.
22: It's a little Mitsubishi Colt.
5: Oh, they were a classic car. Absolutely. Well, like a rally car type thing.
22: It was a touring car. Raced at Bathurst.
5: Raced at Bathurst.
26: Did it have a Bing Dong in the front, or did it have a little one? A little four-cylinder?
22: Tiny little one, 1.6 litre.
5: Wow. And it raced at Bathurst, and you found it in a barn. I love stories like that.
26: Yeah, so do I.
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5: 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We're talking.
26: Nice kiss there, Rob.
5: Thank you so much. On my head. Hello, Paulie. Hey, Paulie's here as well.
31: Hey,
5: kitchen, bathroom and laundry after 10 o'clock with Rob Sinclair. Just swans in there, give me a kiss and then wanders out again. And there's nothing wrong with that these days.
26: No.
5: Nothing wrong with it at all.
26: Well, being of Italian extract, we always grew up kissing men. In a non-sexual way,
5: yeah.
26: In a loving way, and I think it's very good.
5: And like the Italians, wine for, you know, like a 15-year-old have a little half glass of wine.
26: 5-year-old with lemonade.
5: Really?
26: Yeah, a little bit, a tiny bit. Just
5: tiny bit.
26: Just to make it pink.
5: Yeah.
26: And also walking up, and first time I went to Italy, I never forgot this, I was 19.
5: Yeah.
26: Walking arm in arm with another man, and not that I have anything wrong with homosexuals, please don't get me wrong, but I said, is this normal? He goes, yes, in Italy, don't worry. We're not going to sort of do anything that'll make you uncomfortable, but it's quite part of our culture.
2: Part of the culture.
26: Yeah. I like it. And hugging friends and things like that, it's very good.
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26: Yes, and I'll try and help them, and if I can't, I'll refer them to someone I know and trust who can.
2: Good on you, Dominic. We'll see you again next week as we approach 10 o'clock. As I said, up next, kitchen, bathroom and laundry with Rob Sinclair. It's almost 10 o'clock.
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